but her and my old Tom and Mayo, just mentioned also, remembering this time, we mentioned a few others, Willie the Shoe. Wouldn't Willie the Shoe have been in his element if he was around to commentate on this, that he'd also, like so many other Mayo people, dreamed of over the years, to all our wonderful people, Willie, of course, from Castlebar town. Now, just to want to get these, and I know I can't know if we can fit them in, but let's go. Great show as usual, Michael. What a great weekend for Mayo and Ireland West. Mayo is now on the world map. We have Knock Airport, Knock Shrine, and Midwest Radio. Then the Pope came to Mayo. Biden, President Biden came to Mayo. And finally, Sam has come to Mayo, and the chapter. That's in from Willie from Knock Do tonight. Thanks, Willie, very, very much indeed. That's a nice reflection from you. How many players on the Mayo panel will get All-Ireland medals? I don't know, actually. There's a 41 or 42 on the panel, and that's in from Stephen in Castlebar. I will it be the 26 named or 40? I don't know. That's the answer to that one. Stephen, I honestly don't know the answer to it. I just want to say a quick hello to Jean Kennedy in Cork. Michael, delighted, all in Cork, delighted for Mayo, so many in Cork from Mayo. And Casey and Red FM took Monday morning off. There you go. How about that? Bridie Doherty and Kelsey Mom, Michael, in charge of TV show. Just brilliant tonight. You'll have to do a special show for Sam, listening to into the radio show now, still on Cloud 9. Thanks, Bridie and Danny and the folks. Aggie Corrigan, I think we mentioned Aggie in Tyrone earlier on. And the great Anne over there. How are you, Anne? Bridgewater, Boston, and that was a brilliant show tonight. Lovely selection of songs. Enjoyed it. Slána Wailea Nishkar and Míle Macket, and enjoyed the rest of these celebrations. Thanks, Anne Míle, Buíos Tuhain. And let's see if I can pick some of these, because I'm going to be in bother if I don't. We're going to go into the playback problem. Patrick Fox, hello to Patrick. Just a general hello to you, Patrick, tonight. That's all I can do. Michael, Big Tom, be so proud and happy with Mayo winning All-Ireland. Nolan Moan, Contibbers in County Mon. And Nolan, you are so right. He would have loved it. He loved Mayo. He loved the west of Ireland, actually. And he would be so delighted. And in fact, I had messages in from Dermot and Thomas as well after the match, congratulating Mayo. Cathy O'Hora says, Michael, the Northwest SPCA here again. This is urgent. We need to fight. We need to find bagpackers for Friday in Duns and Ballina, if you can help, for a 2-hour slot, which isn't overdoing it. 10 until midday, or 12 until 2, or 2 until 4, 4 until 6, or even 6 until 8. Please text her. Also, if you could ask your friends, family. Unfortunately, we just don't have enough people to help with this side of things, and could really do with help. And do I have the number there? I'm not sure if I have. Janie, there you go. That's actually in from the Northwest SPCA. Check them out actually on Facebook, and you will get that number there. Okay. Thanks for another lovely show tonight. We hope you're enjoying the Mayo celebrations, because we are enjoying them down in Cork. And that's in from John and Noreen Lyons and Rylan in Cork. Hello, Michael. Love Una and Bridie here in Dundalk. Say hello to congratulations to the Mayo team. I'm so delighted for you all down there. I'm sure Reggie is a happy man in Cross Malina. I'd say he is. The old Reggie Duffy there. Hello to all. Kathleen and Bal says, thankfully, your voice is mighty tonight. Mike, relaxing, enjoying your lovely show. Good night to Breach as well in Ballahadreen. And Mike, lots of long overdue celebrations after the big win on Sunday. Congratulations to a fantastic team of players. Today is the 40th anniversary of the first transatlantic flight to Knock Airport. Teresa and I, as well as other members of the family, joining my mother Beatrice after landing, and pictures and chats with Monsignor James Horne. My mother walked home to her home. She was born in the nearby village of Barnacoogee, and that's amazing. And a few days later was the news of the passing of Monsignor Horne. On August the 1st, we were back at the airport for the return of his remains from Lourdes in France. That is a lovely reminiscence from Ed O'Brien and Maureen and the folks over in over in America there tonight. Many, many thanks for that lovely reflection into our show. And did you know I was born in Castlebar? This is Nicola. I didn't actually live 5 years in Ballina, so as a child, so I'm a Mayo woman. And that's in from Nicola and Charlie in Sligo tonight. Many thanks for that. Sam Holme in Balmullet tonight. What a night, and what a gentleman Andy Moran is. Took the time to speak to my two grandsons, Fletcher and Jason O'Donnell,
are Jackson O'Donnell, actually. Jackson, who celebrated his 8th birthday on Sunday last. These two boys will forever remember this evening. Unreal. Thank you, Andy Morden, for that lovely photo. Ah, Andy's in brilliant form. He's a brilliant form all the time. That's great. Castle Inn, Glencastle, Ryan and Seamus bringing Sam into the local pub in Glencastle before the Interbell Mullet. What a fantastic, not sure who that's in from. Paul Barrett, actually. Also, hello to Kevin Barrett. I met Kevin there recently as well from down Belmullet way. Hello to Pádraig Conroy and all the gang there in Belmullet tonight. O'Connor, say hello to us. And it says, massive thanks to the Mayo squad and management for giving us all such joy and celebrations this week. Michael, deserve this joy more than anybody. Brilliant Mayo supporter for many, many years. I would actually say going back to 60 years, back to 19, in the national school, back to 1966, for all the years gone by, enjoyed now. Very best from Brian and Caroline O'Connor there near the Neil there. And to win just once. Won't get round tonight because I'm out of time, but we have a good song to finish with. Great to hear from you all up there tonight. Hello to all. And special shout out to Bridie and John Brennan and Claire Galway celebrating birthdays today. Great to catch up earlier. Enjoying the show on the journey back. Anything of your choice, Mike. That's in from France. I know France and I know John as well, John Brennan. And Bridie, so hello to them all there. Weaving the connections there. Well done to Mayo from Kerry Van Eugene in Balladreen. Thanks for that. Eugene O'Connor, fantastic win for Mayo. Hello to Father Tommy as well up Mayo from Amy McDermott. And Seamus Moore song, Come On You Boys, Come On You Mayo Boys. Also, another one here, just a fun idea for the homecoming celebration. Spain's homecoming, each player walk onto the stage, their own song, and it created a brilliant atmosphere. I put together a list of songs that I think would suit all the Mayo players if they... Sally, you thought I'd send it in, and hopefully there's something you might like. I won't get a chance to see tonight. I prefer Juicy anyway, whoever that's in. Who is it in from? Shauna. So thanks, Shauna, for that. My God, I really am bothered with time here. Thanks, Michael, Dick and Dolly. Bern still with us. We'll see you tomorrow, Dick and Dolly. Whatever's the problem, we'll be in for one, okay? In Claremorris. Michael, I'm on my way home from the Mayo home, coming in Belmullet. What a night we had listening to your show from Jimmy Mulroy from the banks of the Moy. Good man, Jimmy. Mention of that, I want to say a special hello to, I think it's Aidan Mulroy. Aidan and Kevin, is it? I met them there last night. They're Mulroy's from Strait. Aidan is a great Mayo supporter. I hope I've the name right there. So hello to you there tonight. On my way back to Dunloe after celebrating with Sam and Belmullet. Well done to Mayo. That's in for Martina. Fair juice to Martina. What a lady. And what a travel down. And Supermoon over Mayo tonight. Well done to Andy and the boys. Please play a request for Granny O'Brien and Living My Dream from Aoife Neal from Maria. That could be Maria there in Garafrance. I just won't get around tonight because we're out of time, but we do say hello to Granny O'Brien. Kieran Brett in Palmyra, New Jersey. Listening to your show this evening, Michael, in New Jersey. Watching the TV show also. Would love to be in Charlestown tomorrow evening around 5 when Sam goes through the town. And I'm sure some of my brothers will be there to celebrate with me, Ihawai Mayo Abu. And I presume that the cup will go through Charlestown tomorrow on the way to Balladreen and Claremorris earlier on. That's it, almost there. Best of luck to our Galway girls in the final there on Sunday. And we do wish Galway the very best, the girls and all the Kilkerran, Cambern and Trill girls there from Clare Galway and all of them, the O'Rourkes and all of you there tonight. And honestly, we have to go. If I can fit this in, I won't even have it close that down. But this is Margot taking us home tonight with a song that's so close to our hearts. The wonderful song, The Boys from the County Mayo.

Margot there, and that great song, The County Mayo song, and the voice in the County Mayo. Just finally, before I go, I don't even have time to sign off. And Byrne, hello to Anne and Knock. I will get around to that message later. I'm not deleting it, Dan. David Benson, hello to David in Swinford. Hello to you, David. And also to Mary Nocton in Galway there. And worth waiting for. I'm not sure that was in from. We're really under awful pressure here at the moment. Tom Roach, hello to Tom and Conneal there in Killala tonight. And also somebody there, the Conlins, we had a great weekend, I'd say, celebrating. That's in from Sean C. I don't even have time to sign up. Look, thank you all for your company tonight. All going well, back to Sunday night, Slonaga, Spanish Chair, Earth Galair. Mayo, all our, good night and God bless. And Mayo, home of the All-Ireland champions. Enjoy the rest of the celebrations this week. And now switching over here to some, hopefully, overnight music coming. Oh, sorry, it's the Tommy Martin Show coming your way in just a few moments. Slán a Rís, Míle Maith, Go Léir.

0: Despite all of the euphoria that has been witnessed in our county, there are still issues and problems that, even though they were pushed aside for a couple of days, remain very much focus and full centre for some people, like, for example, the subject of eviction. Let me read a letter which came into us on Monday afternoon. It says, Tommy, I'm wondering if you could read my letter out in the hope that somebody might be able to help. After 12 years in our home, we've received our eviction notice. We have two young kids, both in school in our local area. We're lucky in one sense that before we got our notice, we had started a mortgage process and are now mortgage approved. But now the hard work has started. We cannot find a home. We're looking on Daft every day, that's daft.ie, and anything we see is either not suitable or out of our price range. We've looked at a few properties and anything we did like, we've been outbid on. It's heartbreaking in this day and age. Family are doing everything right. We're working full time, we're saving, we're paying our taxes. And when it comes to something so simple as having a roof over our heads, we are struggling and challenged. We are really against the clock to find a home, as I know it can take a few months for the legal side of things to go through. If we do not find something soon, then we're looking at being literally homeless once our eviction date arrives. We don't want to spend Christmas in emergency accommodation. We're willing to make the biggest financial commitment of our lives to buy a home, but it is just so difficult. There is a real life crisis here, and it's mainly affecting the middle class workers who do not qualify or any handouts or supports. I can really see why so many young people are packing their bags and getting out of here. It is so frustrating. So I'm pleading with your listeners, if they or somebody they know has a vacant property, a holiday home that's maybe not in use, to please consider putting it on the market. What we are looking for is a 3+ bedroom detached home in any of the areas of Ballina, Foxford, Knockmore, Pontoon or Cross Malina. I really hope some of your listeners might know of a property or encourage somebody who's been thinking of selling to reach out to us. We are desperate and any help you could give would be so, so appreciated. And, you know, we have quite a few of those kind of texts and emails coming in. This is a letter which arrived to us in the post. So, you know, if it helps this couple get on their feet on the property ladder, then it's worth giving it a readout. So if you have a 3-bedroom plus house detached anywhere in the Ballina, Foxford, Knockmore, Pontoon or Cross Malina area, and maybe you're thinking of putting it up for sale and you want to maybe sell it privately, call us here at Midwest and we'll pass on the details of that person, desperate person looking for a roof over their heads before their eviction order becomes reality. And I think it's going to be a reality in the next number of months. And I know there are so, so many other couples and individuals and elderly people, and we focused on that a few weeks ago, elderly people who came on air and told us that they were renting a property which has now been put up for sale. And they've been asked to vacate the property. An eviction notice has been issued. And in some cases, landlords are issuing those notices because they're getting out of the rental market altogether. So it's just a horrible situation for every age profile.
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0: With today's jobs, experienced ground workers are wanted in Sligo. Elsewhere this morning, AIM support in early childhood education is required in Knocknanoig in Strade. It's 17 and a half hours per week. Early childhood level 7 qualification is essential. Part-time after-school hours also available there. Experienced groundworking gang is required for various contracts in the Castlebar Foxford area. A welding company based in Charlestown is looking for a welder or an apprentice welder for an immediate start. Castle Kids Childcare are recruiting an ECCE lead educator and an ECCE and after-school assistant. They're also looking for a part-time assistant. Experience is desired, but not essential. The Oxford Arms are a busy Irish pub in the heart of Camden Town in London. They're looking for an experienced deputy manager. It's a live-in accommodation position if required, and experience would be required also, but interviews will be held in Mayo next week. FKR Civils and Utilities are looking for experienced 8x4 tipper drivers, machine drivers with tickets, ground workers, pipe layers with safe pass and manual handling as minimum. For immediate start on utilities and civil projects in the Castlebar, Ballina and General Mayo area. An apprentice plasterer or labourer is required in the Ballina area to join a team of plasterers. Abbey Tots Crescent After School, they're looking for an early years educator with a FITEC level 5 in child care education. They're also looking for a deputy manager, preferably with level 7 qualification and experience. A night porter is required for the Eris Coast Hotel Gisala. Experience desired but not essential. Elsewhere today, Connected Health are now recruiting carers across Mayo. The package includes a sign-on bonus. The Grace, Westport Estate, they're recruiting in all departments presently. And Dovita, they're looking for healthcare assistance across all areas of Mayo. And finally today, Atlantic Care Mayo are looking for caregivers in all areas of the county. Training is provided. That's Job Waves for this Wednesday, 29th day of July. Full details on midwestradio.ie. 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
0: Now, the final countdown is on for entries to Ireland's Greenest Places 2026. By the 1st of August, which is only a couple of days away, you have to have your entries in. However, and I know this got lost in the deluge of what we've been covering for the last 3 or 4 days, but the reality is, unless it has changed since late last week, there has been no entry received for County Mayo. And we need to change that. And the lady who will hopefully persuade you to change it is Éanna Ní Lamhna, the Irish biologist, environmentalist, consultant, broadcaster, author, educator, you name it, she's done it. And she's with us this morning. Éanna, good morning.
2: Good morning, how are you doing?
0: I'm good in the hood. Why wouldn't we be good down here, Éanna?
2: I know, it's great. Congratulations. I'm actually speaking to you all. I'm a County Louth woman, but I've had counselling now and I'm all right. And I was so delighted that when you did beat us in the semi-final that you had the decency to go ahead and win at any rate. So well done to Mayo. I'm delighted for you. It's great news altogether.
0: It is.
2: I'm sure you're still walking on air, the whole lot of you.
0: The whole lot of us. And, you know, it is nice when you're beaten in the semi-final that the team that do beat you end up winning the cup. That does make it a little easier. Now,
2: That takes the harm out of it a bit, at any rate. Anyway, listen, you have to go now for it to be Ireland's greenest place, because the country that won last year was Kerry. Kerry won Ireland's greenest place last year with Dingle, and they won the All-Ireland last year. Now, this year, Mayo have won the All-Ireland, and Mayo are going to win Ireland's greenest place as well, because you have a couple of days left to enter, and, you know, Dingle won it last year in Kerry. They can't enter again with Dingle, because once you've won, and that's it. Now, there is a nomination in already for Mayo. Somebody woke up and sent in something for Lewisburg, for the Call Climate Action Group in Lewisburg. But there's plenty of other categories. I mean, you weren't tardy last year. We had a shortlist last year, and Ballina was on the shortlist for the greenest town in Ireland. Lewisburg was on the shortlist for the greenest village in Ireland. So, you know, you have wonderful work going on in Mayo, and all you have to do is write 300 words and send it in by Saturday, and then you're in, your name is in the competition. That's the main thing. There's a huge amount of work going on in Mayo for the environment. I spent a lot of time over in Mayo, over in Belmullet, over in Acker, and I see myself firsthand all the work that's going on. So it's like, just take your eyes off of football for 5 minutes and send in an application, and you'll have the championship in many departments, not just in the football.
0: Now, this is a competition that's up. I know that it's run by the Irish Times every year, and it's really what we're targeting this morning are community groups who are doing something in their community that is impacting on climate action and climate change.
2: Well, this is the thing. I mean, we can see very much looking around us, even in Ireland, how much climate change is happening. I mean, okay, they have the forest fires in Spain and France, but we had lots of rain and huge amounts of rain. We've had erosion. We've had warm winters. This is the way it's affecting us, more so than going up in flames in the summertime. But it's all happening. So communities that get together and really pool the resources and say, we are taking taking the bit between our own teeth and we're doing something about it, they're the people that we're looking for. I mean, on the long list last year, it was Gael Scull Raftery, it was Inish Turk Island, it was Fabhorn Forest. So the people of Mayo, I know, are in community groups doing work already for this. And when I say Ireland's greenest, it doesn't necessarily mean that you're out planting trees. That's one part of it, obviously, in restoring habitat. But there's so much other stuff involved, you know, like stopping food waste, reducing emissions, increasing carbon capture, electrical charges, solar panels, making the whole area that you live in, you know, aware that how we live actually affects how the climate is around us. And we have a new category this year as well. And the category is for a net zero hero. So that's one person that's, you know, with the cattle prod, making everybody else get moving and keeping the show on the road. Because in a lot of cases, in community groups, there's one person that really goes Trojan work above everybody else and keeps everybody going. So the competition has a whole section for that, and there'll be a net zero hero for the whole country of Ireland, and that'll be the person who themselves personally has done a huge amount of work in this area. So we want the greenest places, we want the greenest community, we want the net zero hero, and we want, these are the categories that the Irish Times is giving awards for this year.
0: And there are incentives, cash incentives, aren't there, for the winners?
2: Well, the sponsors are Electric Ireland. They're the sponsors for this. So yes, I think that there is a pot, but how much is in the pot now, I'm not sure. But there certainly is, and certainly the attention that you would get from this, the kudos you would get, the amount of tourists that would come to see these greener places. Nobody's going to burn to death over in Mayo, at least not to my knowledge, at any rate, because we should be promoting the weather in Mayo. Lovely rain. When have you seen rain like 2 years, 3 years, come to Mayo and it'll be, you know, you'll get the lovely soft rain upon your face. You should be promoting instead of apologising for your weather, because your weather is one of the things that's going to be a seller. So come to the greenest area, come to the greenest community, see how the people are switched on, see how the place can work when it's worked properly by people educated and aware that how we behave affects the world we live in. So 300 words, get it into the Irish Times by Saturday morning, and that's a whole 4 days. Okay. It's irishtimes.com/Ireland's Greenest Places. That's the place you send it in to.
0: Okay, that's irishtimes.ie/Ireland's Greenest.
2: No, irishtimes.com. Oh, com. It's God, not .ie.
0: God forgive me for getting the Irish Times website wrong. I'll have to get it as a dispensation. So irishtimes.com/Ireland's Greenest Places. And the 1st of August, which is, when is the 1st of August? I'm all confused.
2: Well, 1st of August is on Saturday, yeah. Get it in this week. Yeah, make sure that you should be coming down to Earth by Friday and get out the pen. Yeah. 300 words saying how wonderful your place is. It'll be followed up then, so you can put in more stuff in that. Yeah. But once you get the entry in, that's the main thing.
0: Okay, you've done the sell, Aina. Thank you so much for joining us.
2: I'll be expecting 10 entries at least from each category.
0: Oh, you love to put it up.
2: And I'll be over to see how they're doing as well. Sure, it'll be great. Go on, enter the whole lot of you. What do you like? You have to keep the tabs on Kerry now. You want to win everything all round you. You have your backs up now. Keep going.
0: Good
2: tails
0: luck.
2: Up, isn't that what you have? Your tails
0: exactly.
2: Up. Yeah, slán go fall.
0: Bye, my gosh. She's on some calf nuts this morning, is Aina Ní Lóghnach. She's full of energy there. So that's Ireland's Greenest Places, and just one entry in for Mayo so far. So community groups, people involved in doing all sorts of things in their community, whether it's through with renewables, sustainability, maybe you've just put in a new initiative that's going to decrease carbon emissions in your communities. There's a whole plethora of categories. So check it out, irishtimes.com. Let me give myself a slap on the wrist there. irishtimes.com/Ireland's Greenest Places. Or if you just go to Mr. or Mrs. Well, yeah, somebody said to me, why do we always say Mr. Google? Can we not say Mrs. Google? Go to Mr. or Mrs. Google and just put in Irish Times, Ireland's Greenest Places 2026, and that will direct you straight to the website. that you need to enter. And as Aina said, it's just 300 words and you're entering on behalf of a community group. But there's also an individual entry there that you can nominate as well. So check it all out there on irishtimes.com. Midwest, good morning. It's 9:45.
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0: Good friend Darren Ford, the man, I do call him the DFib man. Darren Ford just says, great to hear the last request from my uncle John Mann in Wolverhampton, born in Clare. Such an unbelievable last few days, says Darren. We're giving away an EpiPen stroke kit with training for one GAA club in Ireland. It's worth over 2,500. And we reached out to Marty Morrissey to do the draw, maybe live on your show. Info on social media. Darren, no problem. Follow that up and get back to us. Our sports editor, Stephen Grealis, is with us. Good morning, Stephen. All good in the hood there, I hope. What's the crack? What's going on?
3: No, all is good. And I know I just literally ran in as you're doing it. And I think that's kind of how things have just been the last couple of days. Just sort of running and going as we are. I know we've been saying that the homecomings today for Ballina Stephenites and Ballmullet and all that's going to go on there. Ballina Stephenites have an update. They have an update put out in the last couple of minutes or so. And they were due, team were due to arrive at 4 o'clock. Things have now been brought forward an hour. So it's going to be happening at 3 o'clock in Ballina Stephenites GA ground. They're going to have a 40-foot screen to rewatch the game. Now the gates were to open at 2. They've just mentioned that the update. They said the gates are still going opening at 2 o'clock today. So I'd imagine there's going to be a lot more foot traffic. Perhaps they might open a little bit earlier than that. But 3 o'clock is now the time to expect the All Ireland football champions to head into the home of the county champions, Ballina Stephenites.
0: Is that to assume that they obviously have to stay in Ballina and then they're obviously have their

0: the GAA complex in Tala. There's going to be no parking on the grounds, but there's going to be parking close by, and there'll be shuttles over to it. If we can get an official words and statements, we'll try and get them through in the next little while, just so we can get a picture clearer for people. I'm sure Mayo GAA will probably have something out themselves, but that's all to come a little bit later on.
1: All right, thanks very much indeed, Stephen. So 3 o'clock now, the expected arrival of the players in Ballina. Gates still opening at 2, but the team are expected to arrive at 3.
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1: Thank you, Stephen. Two of the country's leading fishing organisations have said the sector is in crisis and will not survive without urgent supports from the government and the EU. They were speaking as fisheries ministers from the 27 EU states gather in Cork for an informal meeting. Elsewhere, greenhouse gas emissions from Ireland's buildings fell again last year, but the Climate Change Advisory Council has warned that progress remains far too slow to meet the legally binding climate targets that apply over the rest of the decade. On the currency markets, the euro is trading at $1.13 and 85.7 pence sterling.
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Elton John on Midwest, and that is Are You Ready for Love? It is Wednesday, the 29th of July. I hope you're in good form today. It's Midwest with you, Tommy Barron, until 11.

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5: Thank you, Stephen. Two of the country's leading fishing organisations have said the sector is in crisis and will not survive without urgent supports from the government and the EU. They were speaking as fisheries ministers from the 27 EU states gather in Cork for an informal meeting. Elsewhere, greenhouse gas emissions from Ireland's buildings fell again last year, but the Climate Change Advisory Council has warned that progress remains far too slow to meet the legally binding climate targets that apply over the rest of the decade. On the currency markets, the euro is trading at $1.13 and 85.7 pence sterling.
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Elton John on Midwest, and that is Are You Ready for Love? It is Wednesday, the 29th of July. Hope you're in good form today. It's Midwest with you, Tommy Barron, until 11.

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5: Thank you, Stephen. Two of the country's leading fishing organisations have said the sector is in crisis and will not survive without urgent supports from the government and the EU. They were speaking as fisheries ministers from the 27 EU states gather in Cork for an informal meeting. Elsewhere, greenhouse gas emissions from Ireland's buildings fell again last year, but the Climate Change Advisory Council has warned that progress remains far too slow to meet the legally binding climate targets that apply over the rest of the decade. On the currency markets, the euro is trading at $1.13 and 85.7 pence sterling.
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Elton John on Midwest, and that is Are You Ready for Love? It is Wednesday, the 29th of July. Hope you're in good form today. It's Midwest with you, Tommy Barron, until 11. It's

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0: That's music from Jim McCann there and Grace. The All-Ireland Champions homecoming Ballina this evening. Remember, it's been brought forward by 1 hour. The players will now arrive at 3 o'clock. The gates still open at the James Stevens Park at 2. There is strictly no parking in or around the club grounds. Just be aware of that. There is free parking available throughout Ballina Town and the Mart car park on the Cross Malina Road. And once the gates open at 2 o'clock, the All-Ireland final will be re-shown on the big screens before the team arrive, and there'll also be some interviews with some of Mayo and Ballina Stephenites legends, which will build the atmosphere ahead of the team's arrival. The club shop, by the way, will also be open within the grounds. The clubhouse bar will open once the players have departed. And we're asking you to please follow the instructions of An Garda Síochána and the stewards at all time. The important thing, I suppose, is come early, enjoy the atmosphere and give the All-Ireland champions the homecoming they deserve. And, you know, with the tradition of GAA in Ballina over many, many decades, it's going to be a really special day for everybody in Ballina. But do remember, the players and the squad is going to arrive 1 hour earlier than scheduled, so they'll be in Ballina with Sam Maguire at 3 o'clock approximately this afternoon.
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0: And as part of this series, this is week two, we're delighted to have with us Terence McGovern. Terence is a director at KPMG Ireland and is Energy and Decarbonisation Advisory Lead. He helps companies manage their energy costs and decarbonise their businesses. He's also part of the KPMG Ireland corporate finance team that has transacted over 50 billion euros worth of renewable energy transactions in recent years and support investment in national infrastructure. Terence, thank you very much for being with us this morning.
2: No problem. You can hear me clearly?
0: Loud and clear. Thank you for joining us. Let's start.
2: Congratulations, Mayo, by the way.
0: Sure.
2: Delighted to it. As everyone, I think most people in the country outside of Kerry are delighted with it.
0: We are, yeah. I think it's almost a 32 county acceptance that it was overdue. So, Terence, you know, we're focusing on economics and jobs here. The state of renewable energy within our communities, and I suppose the benefits associated with these projects to local people is a good starting point for this discussion.
2: It is, it is. Look, and look, we've done extensive research on this for various state agencies down through the years, and you know, a number of those numbers have been published by Wind Energy Ireland. So for those who are interested in, particularly on the wind side, there's also a solar organisation, there's a storage organisation in Ireland. They publish really good numbers. We'll have a new set coming out in October this year. It'll be published by the SEAI. But effectively what is in our previous analysis indicates that there's about 5,000 full-time jobs in renewable energy in Ireland, in onshore wind specifically. Now, they're distributed around the country. So I think one of the better things about renewable energy compared to developing office space or something like that is, you know, when you need to do surveys, when you need to do construction, it's distributed around the country. It is in rural communities, and it is creating like high value jobs in that area, you know. So like we're very supportive, obviously. It can also work at different scales. So you can have individual community projects, so towns and organizations coming together to develop small scale renewables for their own benefit. And then clearly you have your, you know, your national champions, your big ESBs and Energias and your international companies also coming into Ireland and bringing their funds and investing in those communities. So look, we're very supportive of it.
0: As you say, 5,000 approximate jobs in projects currently. Do you see that expanding?
2: Well, interesting. It's slightly declined over the last 5 years, right? Now, those jobs vary across, you know, securing the land, securing planning, building the grid. So grid is in that as well, where we do need more grid in Ireland, and not just for the renewables aspect, but also, you know, for our homes, housing estates that can't get built or get connected, businesses. And we work with the farmers there, saying pharmaceutical sector, you know, their expansion in Ireland is being inhibited by grid. So grid is in there as well. But like all these are really good jobs to spread around the place. This year is really the year of delivery. So while the renewable sector has grown in recent years, jobs went slightly down in the last number of years. We're in a build-out phase where projects that either needed the grid and the grid is being invested in, or they needed to get through the planning system and that has been improved. So look, there's still challenges of things that have improved, but we're in a delivery phase at the moment. And that's then leading to a further uptick because we're moving from people who are doing sort of the design piece and the planning piece into, you know, we need to construct it, we need to operate it, And we need all that delivered as infrastructure. And that's leading to an uptick again.
0: What's the benefits of working in a renewable energy job?
2: Well, like, I'll talk from a personal perspective before moving to the more general. So I'm at this about 25 years. And when I started, like, one of the projects I worked on a long time ago was the environmental retrofit of Money Point. Now, Money Point, a coal-fired power station in Clare. And by the same environmental retrofit, they made it a bit cleaner. I also started building the power lines. Now, over 25 years, my career has changed and developed extensively. I also don't live in Dublin anymore. I live out in the country. And it's enabled me to do that. So I personally find it very rewarding, gives career development, you know, it pays well, they're good value jobs, gives great flexibility. The employers tend to be very good, well-regarded companies. But then looking for someone to enter into it, like, this is in demand. We can, you know, people may have seen the news that, you know, Trump wants to support coal, he wants more oil, he's against onshore wind. But the private companies in the US, they're looking to build solar, they're looking to build renewables. You know, China's moving ahead. So internationally, not just domestically, these skills are in demand, and you will, you know, you'll be good value, good quality companies. They invest in your training. You got mobility, you know, you got, you know, not just at the desk all the time. I work at a desk primarily, but I get out to sites. I get to meet people, you know, meet people in the communities. Not all are accepting. So some people challenge you, but it gives you a great, you know, development opportunities, and then a good mix of skills.
0: In terms of recruitment, most companies are saying the biggest challenge they face, apart from the cost of living, is recruitment. Are we processing enough people through our universities to fill these vital renewable energy jobs?
2: So yes and no. So the two aspects to that, again, one would be a personal one. So a year or two ago, we did a large piece of work for Wind Energy Ireland, and we consulted with all the stakeholders in the wind renewable industry in Ireland to see, look, what's the opportunities, what's the barriers, and what's working well. We came out to do very much, we went to examine, look, is there a sufficient land? How is planning working? Is the grid infrastructure there? And then is there what we call route to market? Is the money there to pay for this? And we started consulting. People said, look, land, not an issue. Planning, it's improving. It was bad, but it's improving. Grid, again, wasn't great. It's improving. And the money's there, no issue at all. But what actually came up in this consultation was the skills and the capability to do it. So we weren't expecting that. And that came out, and that so there's a flagship report by ourselves and Wind Energy Ireland called Act Now. So it's basically, again, how we move to that year of delivery. And what it very much talks about is, you know, do we have the right skills coming through? And look, I'm an engineer originally. One of the big ones at the time was planning. I remember one of our guys we interviewed said, there's no jumbo jet of planners arriving into Dublin Airport anytime soon. So can we get these assets through the system? So skills is vitally important. Government has invested at all levels, ETBs through to third level. My own personal experience, I remember when I was in university and I think it was 280 in my year in college, and straight away an awful lot of them went, I'm going to get my degree because I've started it, but I'm not going to be an engineer. So for me personally, it's, you know, transitioning people from their tertiary education into industry. So I'm not going to Australia, not going to Middle East, but actually then also, if you're an engineer, having that opportunity to use your engineering skills rather than diverging into something else. So I think the transition is important.
0: You see an awful lot, Terence, of renewable energy projects in your day-to-day work. Just give listeners a kind of a tangible overview of the benefits, say, to listeners in Mayo and across the west of Ireland that you've come across that brings benefits to areas.
2: Yeah. Well, look, we think there's a huge amount of benefits. Look, the most distracting thing to one is revenue for the local community. And when we say revenue, so county rates. So looking at Mayo and Galway specifically, you know, 12% of Mayo's council rates in totality came from onshore wind farms, 16% in Mayo. So 16% of all the money that's going into the roads and the various other spending is coming from, paid by those wind farms. Furthermore, there's what's called community benefit funds. So if they take a contract from the government to supply into the support scheme, they have to, by that contract, put each unit of output has to contribute to a community benefit fund. Again, in Mayo, that's over 1.2 million. In Galway, it's over 1.2 million. In Mayo, it's about 250,000. So there you have 2 million euros that has to go to people living in that vicinity and organizations around them, right? Outside that, you're saying your jobs, you do get tourism from this. People like to mountain bike around them. Road improvements have to happen to get the equipment in and out. There are lots, but straight away, there is money involved directly into the community, directly to landowners, directly to people employed in the industry.
0: Two final points. We know that the government have targets to reach by 2030 and 2050 has been talked about a lot lately too. And, you know, we're under severe pressure to hit those targets. From a government perspective, Terence, you know, the opportunities granted by this government for small-scale renewable energy products, are there enough of them? And, you know, are they getting that message across to local communities, local people, local farmers, that by getting involved in these small-scale renewable energy projects, it will have a meaningful impact on our climate targets?
2: I think it's pocketed, right? So like many parts of Ireland, there's pockets. And I do work in, and generally for free, actually, we get calls from these smaller community projects and they want to, you know, ask us a couple of questions. And we volunteer our time for that. And we happily talk to them. So I was talking to a project actually from the West recently. It's led by a school teacher in the region. And look, it's relatively consistent. The government has been really supportive from a policy and a monetary perspective. So if you can build a up to 6 megawatt project, right, and you can be a lot smaller than that, community project, they will guarantee you a revenue stream. So 140 euros a megawatt hour being the maximum for a long period of time. The difficulty actually is, you know, it's like buying your first engagement ring. You go into the shop and you're doing everything for the first time. You don't necessarily know what you're doing, and you're equipped against the big guy, right? Who's on the other side. So as a one-time project, you need to get planning, you need to get that grid, you need to get someone in to build, design and build it for you. So there's a lot of things against you, which is just inherently difficult for the first time and for the small person, if you know anymore, the small community group. So is the policy there, is support there? Yes. But it's intrinsically just difficult, unfortunately. Now, I know there's a lot of interest and a lot of support for it. So they are seeing, you know, is there more ways they can overcome those, you know, difficult aspects.
0: Terence, why do you feel that, you know, whenever we talk about the climate agenda and we talk about renewables and wind farms and turbines, that there's such a negative reaction amongst communities? Where is that negative message coming from?
2: It comes from a couple of bits. So look, you'd have to acknowledge there it's new infrastructure in your area. You know, can they be noisy? They can, right? Does they have a visual impact? Depends on the location. Again, and some companies don't do appropriate community engagement, right? The majority do. They're high standing companies. That asset, that generator is going to sit there at least 15 years. They need a good relationship with the community. So there are small pockets of you know, practices which wouldn't be ideal. But generally, you know, it's change. We were burning coal for a long time. We're burning peat, you know, in the West as well. That was accepted at the time. And you know, not only really are they releasing carbon into the atmosphere, which leads to climate change, you know, there's other nasties in there like mercury and various other things. And it was accepted, but it's accepted because it's there. This is something new coming into the community. And you know, the people, most of the developers and owners of these assets, they do want to work with communities to see, well, what will work? What will benefit you and benefit us? And they'll accommodate, you know, changes within their control. But part of it is, it's new. And you walk down the street, your town, there's diesel coming out of all those pipelines into your lungs. It's not good for you. Mm. But because it's there, you accept it.
0: So mindset has to change.
2: Mindset, yeah. And political leadership is an important thing. Like we do see, you know, you do see some, and again, it's pockets. So we don't deal in black and whites. There's pockets and people are very supportive of it. I remember doing a piece of work a couple of years ago on the power system, and the feedback I got from someone is, no, there's no point running a campaign. Nobody supports the power system. You're expanding the power system. So, well, I do. Now, I'm an engineer, but I do. And yes, I've lived in Dublin directly under a very large power line. And I'm not far away from the north-south will run. Originally, it was my farming background. But I'm still supportive of them. It's needed. It supports my home. It supports the business. But now it really is. But people don't realise that some are.
0: Finally, the future. I mean, looking ahead into the crystal ball, where do you see renewable energy in Mayo, and indeed the West generally, say in the next 2 to 5 years?
2: Two to five years is very much in that time frame. It's about building out the assets that are being consented. So they have planning. They're very reputable organizations operating over there. So you have ESB and Bord na Mona predominantly being, you know, national champions, highest standards, getting those projects built out. They're in construction at the moment and getting connected. We need storage. So we need storage to you know, in renewables are intermittent. So more batteries, all the various developers over there, SSE and others have planning permission for batteries in the Mayo region. But I think the more the focus for, you have to, and this is proven by independent research, the west of Ireland, and so the southwest and the northwest has much, much more generation operating at the moment. That Midwest region is a phenomenal resource for Ireland and Europe. It's low cost. The problem is not grid. So I'd be more looking at the medium to longer term. How do we get the ability to connect more wind farms there, because it's low generation per the number of people. How do we get, and it's low cost, how do we get that connected and get the people of the Midwest benefiting from what they host in their communities?
0: And for people who'll say things like, and I'm seeing it on the screen, you know, you can say all you like, we'll continue burning our turf and always Wales, that's Colm and Belmullet and loads of other people saying that, you know, there's agendas going on here, that people have lost the control of how we live our lives and what is around us. We spoke about mindset a moment ago. But for the people who are adamant that it's business as usual, what do you say to them in a minute?
2: Business as usual. Like, again, it's that piece of change. Smartphones have creeped into our lives, and they're like, I have 11 and 12 year old. Do I want them on smartphones? And I used to be on Facebook a lot. I gave it up years ago. People accept what's there, and they don't like to know, really see what, you know, things creep in into your life. But sometimes you have to step back and go, well, what is the future? What do I need to do? We have a national broadband plan. People are buying electric vehicles. People are putting in heat pumps, you know. And yes, some people want to continue to use peat, and that's, you know, they have the rights to do that because they own the land. Now, notwithstanding Europe and the government's pushing against it, but they have the right to. We're not going to take it away for them. What we're saying is, you know, look at China. It is talking about electrification. That is the future. Look at America. It's trying to move backwards into taking, you know, bringing back coal jobs, which just won't be there because it'll be done by robots, even if they do burn coal. So it is about looking over the next 10, 20 years. Look at Ireland in the 80s and 90s and look at it now. You know, we're a different economy and we're going to change again. We have to move at that time.
0: It's been interesting. Terence, thank you so much for joining us on the program.
2: No worries at all.
0: All right, look after yourself. That's Terence, thank you. Terence McGovern, a director with KPMG Ireland. He's also the Energy and Decarbonisation Advisory Lead, helping companies manage their energy costs and to decarbonise their businesses. And we'll have another in our series next week.
1: 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Renewable energy explained on the Tommy Maron Show with Renewable Energy Ireland.
0: Callers galore. By the way, apologies, we had a little transmission issues. They've been sorted out. Lots of people calling and say it's a pity that the arrival of the Mayo team to Ballina has been brought forward, because a lot of workers who maybe felt they might get an hour off work, you know, get down there for four, now we'll have to maybe take a half day. But I guess the rota and the agenda is very difficult to manage. But anyway, that's what's coming in there. Lots of listeners saying, as many Mayo ties as you want are available at Brunthenus Gift and Craft Shop on Bridge Street in Castlebar. So if that listener who's looking for the Mayo tie for the wedding goes to Brunthenus Gift and Craft Shop in Castlebar, they'll get it. And somebody also suggested Oliver's Menswear in Ballina, our good friend Oliver Murphy down there in Ballina.
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0: Now, a lady brought her black purse to the celebrations in Ballyhaunas last night, and guess what? Yep, she lost it. Did anybody find a black purse last night in Ballyhaunas. If you did, you might give us a call here, please. Good morning to Maria Nocton, a lovely Kilkenny lady living in Mayo. Happy birthday today, Maria. Love to you from all your friends in Mayo. Enjoy your day. And a big shout out, please, if you would, to Pat and Brenda Tighe. They're travelling to Ballina today to welcome Sam to their hometown, and also to all of the Tighes and the Knights in Ballina, wishing them all the best on the celebrations. And that's from Michelle Tighe. Michelle, thank you for your comment and your call to us on 087 900 41 41. Are we an afterthought in Ballina? This texter says, how can people get off work for the homecoming that early? Very disappointing. Other texts, and they're coming in thick and fast. Best coverage ever of the All-Ireland final, build up, etc. Thanks so much to Midwest for all you've done. Heard a message was read out yesterday, and I too would also like to thank the outstanding committee members in all of the GAA clubs in Mayo who went above and beyond in sourcing tickets for their members so they could witness the magic of Sunday. All those people do this on a voluntary capacity, so well done to all of them. Yes, they got grief from a small minority of people, some who weren't even members, who thought that somehow they had a right to a ticket. It's always the hardest part of an All-Ireland final build-up, is trying to get the tickets. A listener says, I was 6 years old in 1951 and my beloved father brought me to Charlestown for the homecoming. So yes, there was a homecoming in 1951. Nothing, I imagine, in the capacity of what we saw on Monday night. But yeah, people did come up. You see, I suppose back in 1951, you know, there was very little communication, not the type of platforms we have at our disposal now, like local radio and social media and so on. So I suppose it would have been harder to get the message out as to what time the players left Dublin in 1951 and so on. But they did come out and they did have a celebration. Westport Estate, our sponsor. Okay, we've located Mayo Tighes. There's no issue there. But the listener says, I mean, come to think of it, could you find out, does any shops anywhere stock Mayo cufflinks? Now, there's one for you. So if anybody out there does, you might get in touch with us. We were talking about the wonderful success of the return of the Sam Maguire to Ballyhaunas last night, organised by the local GAA club in Ballyhaunas, and they pulled out all the stops. And you know, my heart goes out to the club members down in Ballina today, over in Belmullet, tomorrow Clare Morris, Ballyhadreen. You know, it's up to the local GAA clubs to kind of get this whole thing up and running, the big stages, the sound, the music, the security. And it does take a lot of organising. I want to bring in Tomás Murphy just before we finish, who is with the Ballyhaunas GAA club, really to congratulate him in the first instance. Tomás, good morning.
4: Good morning, Tommy. How are you?
0: Are you a tired man?
4: I'm exhausted, but I just heard you talking there about ties and cufflings, and as you know, my brother is Eddie Murphy, menswear in Ballyhaunas. He has both in stock, so if anybody is looking for those, please give him a shout.
0: Right, that's good to know. Anyway. So listen, it was a fantastic evening in Ballyhaunas, and it went off beautifully.
4: It was amazing, and without incident, which is the most important thing for us as a committee, because that was one of our concerns, Tommy, from the outset, was how many were going to come. And we didn't know what N equaled, to be honest. We knew that we were thinking 5,000 or 6,000 people. The estimates are around 10,000 people arrived. So there's some very special thank yous we need to make this morning to wider members of the community that sit outside the GAA circles.
0: Yeah, okay, go for it.
4: Well, first of all, I suppose the thing is, this was a Ballyhaunas run event, just to say that. This wasn't a Mayo GAA event that was run. And funding is always the issue. So where do you get the money? And I'm treasurer of the club, and you have to find the money to be able to do this. And we reached out to our local Bryce, which is our Chamber of Commerce overarching body, and we asked them, could they meet us halfway? And straight away, it was a yes. We put it out then to Alma, our local councillor, and it was a yes, and to Neil Cruz as well, who also provided some GM funding, which was amazing. And then I suppose it's about getting the people together, and you only have to ask the people of Ballyhaunas once, and it's a yes. And that is even the clubs, like the rugby club, the community school for parking, the local factories as well to open up their car parks. These are the parts of the planning that sometimes go unseen around how you facilitate this amount of people coming into an event. And then the remarkable members that we have, the senior teams that we just said, put on a yellow vest, we'll tell you what you need to do and where you need to be, and they just did it. It was absolutely remarkable. what we achieved yesterday.
0: I don't want to sound nosy and tell me nosy off. If it, but I mean, to run that event last night for your club, are we talking significant sums?
4: We're probably in the region of five figures. So that's over €10,000.
0: Wow.
4: And that's, that's what it comes down to. But we'll get it back. There's no problem there. We will get it back. We work harder and harder to do it. We could not miss the opportunity of bringing the captain of Ballyhonus man, Jack Coyne, the grace, the legend now that is of Ballyhonus, back to Ballyhonus to lift the Sam Maguire. It doesn't matter. You get rid of those costs. The other thing I would say to you, Tommy, is the organisation of it. In Ballyhonus for years, we're organising festivals for probably 6 months out. We had 24 hours to organise this. We were negotiating with the county board about, was it going to be Ballardreen? Was it going to be half the day in Ballyhonus? We said we wanted the full day in Ballyhonus. Jack Coyne and the team deserved nothing less. The people of Ballyhonus deserved nothing less. And that's what we delivered.
0: Mm. Well, you did, and you delivered it in spades. They say no price on life, but no price on history either.
4: Absolutely. Yeah. And that's what I said to the members this morning. I put a message in to say, look, folks, you've been part of something that generations will talk about after. Yeah.

0: coming to Ballyhonus. Ballyhonus is open. We've set ourselves a new target for what Ballyhonus is going to look like going forward.
1: Great. Thanks a lot. That's Tomás Murphy. Thanks, Tomás, from the treasurer of the Ballyhonus GAA Club, the organisers of that wonderful event last evening. It's Midwest. It's 4 minutes to 11.
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1: If your name is Chloe and you live in Westport, or if you know a lady called Chloe in Westport, here's a message. The two people from Ballinrobe who gave Chloe and her dad a lift on Monday night to the homecoming has Chloe's coat and they want to return it to her. So Chloe, Westport, we have your coat. The two lads that gave you and your dad a lift, or whoever it was, gave you and your dad a lift, want to get your coat back to you. So if you're out there, or you know a Chloe in Westport missing a coat, we have it. Just give us a call and John will sort it all out. That's it for today. Thanks for being with us. Thanks to all our contributors. Thanks to Lauren and to Petrina and, of course, the wonderful Westport Estate, our sponsors, home of Westport Adventure Park, and The Grace. Have a wonderful Wednesday. If you're celebrating in Ballina this afternoon or Belmullet this evening, enjoy it all. From all of us here, have a good day.
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4: Now, a very good morning from Paul and Jerry. Welcome along to the Mid-Morning Show. Jerry will be along in just a couple of minutes' time, and we will do a review of the wonderful, wonderful, wonderful night that was had in Ballyhonus last night when Sam Maguire arrived. It was absolutely incredible. So when Jerry comes in, we'll chat more about that in a few minutes' time. 0818-3055 is our text and WhatsApp line. That's for texts and WhatsApp only, not for phone calls. 0818-3055 is the number for phone calls. And that number is courtesy of everybody's favourite Irish pub in New York City, Connolly's Pub and Restaurant, just off Times Square. And of course, studio at midwestradio.ie is our email address. Good morning from Patrick, Bernadette, Michael and John and Brendan on the Achill Express. Congratulations to Mayo and a huge happy birthday to her mum today, Marie in Acton. We hope she has a wonderful day. Lots of love from her daughter, Tracy, from Melissa and indeed from Michelle. Oh, no doubt it's a long, long week all over the west of Ireland, particularly in County Mayo. As we said, the celebrations will continue. And as later on today, Sam will be visiting many places today, but I know Ballina and Belmullet, a lot of people can't wait for Sam Maguire to arrive into Belmullet later on this evening. Stephen is on the way, our team are on the way to Belmullet. Buddy is on the way, we're on the way to Ballina. We'll bring it all to you right here on Midwest Radio. Don't forget about that. As we said, every step of the way we will take you. Right, lots of songs requested for different artists. We'll do our best to get to as many as possible. What about a little song from, well, I line them up here now. Maybe from Joe Dolan to start us off. How many of you remember this one from Joe Dolan from many, many, many years back?

song from Joe Dolan from all those years back, Aching Breaking Heart. Can you please wish Colin Walsh and Drum a very happy wedding anniversary? This comes from Sarah, from Colin Jr., from Ellie and Emma. And thanks, Midwest, you are the best. Gotta meet a Mahogat for that. Also, please play Said Elmo's Fire by John Parr for our wonderful Mayo team, said Anita. Anita, I'll get to that song now in a couple of minutes' time. Good old song, that is indeed, as well. Also, we'll see what else we have. Oh, yes, another listener said, you played this, I played this song the other day, and they'd like to hear it again. So we're going to do that, if I can line up my machine here. Yeah, here it is. It's called Long Neck Weekend.

0: Long Neck Weekend. It's going to be just that, Jerry. Long Neck Weekend. Welcome along, Jerry.
1: Yeah, nice to be with you. Good morning,
0: now,
1: all.
0: Listen, last night in Ballyhaunus.
1: Ballyhaunus. What about it?
0: Oh, it was incredible.
1: Incredible. In fairness to them now, in fairness to Willie Nesser and his team.
0: Well, Willie and the team, they did wonderful
1: work. Willie mobilised, I'd say, immediately. And he was saying to me yesterday morning, they really didn't go to bed.
0: since
1: the word came through that Sam was coming the way, you see. But you saw it yourself now, the organisation that they put into that yesterday.
0: Oh, Willie and the team, it was incredible.
1: Incredible.
0: Now.
1: You know, the way they had it blocked off, and I don't know how they managed it, but people were able to get right up close.
0: Yeah.
1: Every car got parked. When I was leaving yesterday evening, there was no cars kind of on the either side of the road. They got into proper parking spaces.
0: For people who weren't there, for example, if you take it, it was absolutely packed tight from, we said, what used to be Dillon's Travel.
1: That's right, from the square.
0: Right back up, beyond the church.
1: That's unbelievable.
0: It's incredible, the amount of people that got in there last night. And then people up on here on Clare Street, and people on Abbey Street. It was just, it was amazing.
1: History in the making.
0: And in fairness, it was a fantastic, they organised it to a T.
1: They really did. And the music
0: was fantastic.
1: The music was fantastic. Kieran Murphy and the Hell's Bent.
0: And as for
1: Brian Flanagan.
0: Well, Brian Flanagan wrote a song.
1: He did. He sang it yesterday.
0: And he sang it, and he went down an absolute treat.
1: He wrote that in the drop of a hat.
0: He did.
1: Sunday night he went out and he said he watched the match and then he said he was inspired to do the job. But like Willie led a big team of people, and the men and women that came forward, they did a splendid job.
0: Sure
1: they really did now, in fairness. And great credit to all concerned. It was lovely. So the party moves on.
0: The party moves on. Now I see just obviously cross-minded D Rovers are in touch. They're honoured to be welcome to the All-Ireland Champions at St Tiernan's Park. This will be later on today. Team arrive at approximately 5 o'clock. Important information: the gates open at 3. No entry before this time.
1: Yeah.
0: Parking within the club grounds is strictly for blue badge holders only. We advise parking away from the pitch and walking up to it. Even though shower rain didn't do anyone any harm last night.
1: Didn't do any wrong last night.
0: Please enter via the car park entrance and follow the directions of our stewards onto the pitch. The team will be welcome on the steps of the stand to ensure the best possible view for everybody.
1: Yeah.
0: We expect a huge crowd, so please follow the instructions of our stewards at all times and make this historic occasion safe and very enjoyable. The time St Tiernan's Park will be short, but remember, the Cup will visit every school over the coming months. Sam is going to be busy. So let's fill St Tiernan's Park with green and red and give our champions a homecoming they'll never forget. And thanks to Enda, Michael, Damien and the Executive Committee for letting us know all that, and they say up Mayo. So
1: the impression that all of this is leaving in that young team must be phenomenal.
0: But you know,
1: lovely young lads.
0: And
1: we met them yesterday evening, Vernier, every one of them.
0: Yeah.
1: One nicer than the other.
0: Grand.
1: Lovely down to earth, straightforward fellas. Wonderful. And they're partners too. Lovely, lovely people. There's just something about it all this time round, whatever it is.
0: Well,
1: we're
0: 75 years waiting for it, Jerry. Now, another listener said, could I play this song from John Parr? It's called Sodelmo's Fire.
1: Song. Yes.

0: 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It will be in Crossmanina, it will be in Ballina, and of course, it will be in Belmullet. That song, Delmo's Fire, we dedicate that to today's all-time classic.
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0: Yeah, now, Jerry, there you are. Nice one from Walter Montgomery, Honky Tonk Bar. Do you know how many views Midwest Radio have had on Facebook? Or on online, I suppose, of the land, not just Facebook. Many views on this week.
1: I wouldn't have at God's earth.
0: Well, James King told me over 30 million views this month so far. 30 million views so far. 30 million.
1: That's frightening.
0: That's frightening numbers. That's frightening numbers. 30 million views.
1: 36. Yeah. That's over five times the population.
0: Yeah, so
1: of
0: people
1: Ireland.
0: Want to see the footage, and want to see the comments, and want to see the fun and the crack that go online there for people right across the world. So I'd be very interested when I get the actual stats where people were viewing it.
1: And it's not over yet.
0: No,
1: there's more to come.
0: Another 11 months and 20 days. My husband Michael was seven in 1951 when Sam Maguire came to Ballycastle. His dad brought him to the village that night. There was no street lighting that time. There was a big bonfire at the top of the village, and he remembers the team coming in, the great Tom Langan from Ballycastle, Sean Flanagan, Captain Eamon Monkey. That night will never be forgotten, the same as last Sunday will never be forgotten.
1: It won't.
0: And up Mayo. So yeah, there you go. There's a nice one. Now you have some requests as well.
1: History
0: Jared.
1: In the making. A happy 7th birthday to Anne's youngest grandchild Noah in Charlestown. During the All Britain GAA competition in London on the 3rd of July, Jared Burns was happy to present Sam to my son PJ Doran and daughter Abigail Doran. I'm sure a good luck omen. It was coming west a few weeks later. Now here's an interesting one. A listener has foxes in the lawn. She doesn't know what to do with them. They are there and they have babies and they're playing in the lawn and they're doing their business. I think there's a bit more on that one if we scroll
0: on. Oh, sorry, Jerry. Yeah, sorry, right, ma'am. Go on ahead.
1: Yeah, so they're doing their business in the lawn. Would there be any recommendations? That's an interesting one also. Foxes in the lawn with their babies. And I'll tell you this much, foxes have become really, really, really tame. But I just worry about them, you know, in case you get a little nip from them or anything like that. So what do the experts think should happen with the foxes and the babies in a woman's lawn? Entries for Bunny Conlon Show will close at 1 o'clock today. That's where we'll be next Monday.
0: That's right, next Monday.
1: You're on 10 to 1.
0: Tuesday,
1: I'm on 1 to 4. Next Tuesday we'll do the Seamus Astrology with the help of God.
0: Hard to believe it was a year ago.
1: This last month has
0: gone
1: by.
0: And the weather was dreadful last year. Was it last year it was bad?
1: No, it was 2 years ago,
0: well,
1: I think.
0: Didn't stop the crowd, I can tell you.
1: Can you wish Colm Walsh from Drum a happy birthday from Sarah, Colm Jr., Ellie, Emma, and thanks Midwest, you're the best. Mass in Kilmacteig Cemetery this Friday, the 31st of July at 8 p.m. and everyone is welcome. And hello to Marie Nocton. Happy birthday to you, Marie, a special Kilkenny woman living in Mayo from all our friends in Mayo. And a big shout out to Dermot Padden and the lads who are busy putting up the flags in Belmullet. Fair play to you lads, making the party happen.
0: And a request for Sean Philbin in Swinford, celebrating a special birthday today from all his family. He's a Wolftones fan, so a good old song from them would be great. Also good luck to Megan and Mikey moving to London tomorrow, and also good luck to Shane and Brittany heading back to Australia. We had a wonderful couple of weeks at home with celebrating our daughter Caitlin's wedding, and Mayo to win was just absolutely fantastic. As
1: you know, what we'll do as well, we'll give a shout out to all those that came home specifically for
0: For the match.
1: Some are gone, some are on their way back these days. It can't be easy.
0: No,
1: you know,
0: sure
1: after all the hype and the celebrations and everything, but you know, you're going to bring back great memories with you.
0: All right, here's a song. This is a cracker, Tom Denning song from Seamus Moore. Have a listen to it once more.

0: Well, good to you, Seamus Moore. Now, I just want to remind you, speaking of Seamus Moore, that Seamus Moore tomorrow night, will be in the Oakland Hotel in Glenamaddy. A night of music, laughter, and crack, crack, crack. It's all part of Galway Race Week as well. So, Race Week Entertainment, Rafferty's Hotel in Rafferty's Oakland Hotel in Glenamaddy. The brilliant Seamus Moore, the JCB man, will be there, and no doubt he'll sing that particular song as well. A rare time here at Midwest Radio. It is 11:30.
1: Better built.

0: Yeah, well done from the Wolf Tones and Nation once again. Now, Jerry, you have a couple of quick requests to try and get to.
1: Well, but you know what I'm going to do before that? I'm going to bring a bit of sad news to people now.
0: Right.
1: Sad to say this morning about Glenn Hansard.
0: Glenn Hansard.
1: And a lot of people will have great affection for Glenn Hansard. And, of course, he's an Oscar winner with his song Falling Slowly, which was taken from the movie Once. 56-year-old singer-songwriter. And he passed away after a crash in Lucan in the early hours of this morning. He gave a lovely interview. He seemed to be a lovely down-to-earth guy. I heard him do an interview with Brendan O'Connor there a few weeks ago. And he came to parenthood late. I think he has one child, 10 or 12 years, and he absolutely doted on this child. I think his wife is Finnish, and he divides his time between Finland and Ireland. But he was a lovely, lovely down-to-earth
0: guy. Was it a motorbike accident?
1: Yes, a motorbike accident. And people will remember him from The Commitments
0: as
1: well.
0: That's right, of course.
1: He was in The Commitments, Paul. Now, said, God rest him. It's sad to hear that. Piper's Cross are requested.
0: Yeah.
1: Paul and Jerry, is there any chance, any charge on the gate going into the Stephenites football ground today? And thank you. I doubt it very much. I have an update here now in a second on that. Any idea when Sam Maguire will be coming to Swinford? Play the races of Killadoon for Kathleen and Bell.
0: Well, we don't know that yet. We'll check out about
1: Swinford as the time goes on. The races of Killadoon, Paul. What about it?
0: Yeah.
1: When we were in Six Noggins.
0: We were in Six Noggins in Lewisburg. God, we had come crack there, I can tell you.
1: Boys, wonder what Joe Brawley thinks of Mayo now.
0: You know, all those pundits, you know, they all ruled against Mayo. And then they have to kind of rewind then when they're up as such a splendid performance. But 90% of them were totally wrong in their views.
1: Did I hear your man? You know your man?
0: So-called experts.
1: Oh, yeah. Shut up. You know your man that does that programme on RT with that comedian and what's his name? Do you remember he was sort of half grigging Mayo there a couple of weeks? Callan,
0: yes. He's on RT every morning.
1: Did he do a live broadcast from Mayo Monday morning?
0: I don't know.
1: I hardly did.
0: He had to do a bit of rewinding as well.
1: No, I'll tell you, if he didn't.
0: I think in fairness, he did ease his words.
1: Did he?
0: He was happy enough to do that, in fairness to him. Some of the others.
1: No, all right. Word going around that Garth Brooks is going to play in Ireland again next year.
0: Well, he's on a world tour at the moment.
1: Yeah. Hi, Paul and Jerry. Just remind people of the Bunny Finger Sports Day taking place this Sunday, the 2nd of August. And Paul and Jerry, will you please give a mention to John Durkin, a.k.a. St. Patrick's, Mayo's greatest fan. Oh, how he would love to be here.
0: Oh, Lord, he would have indeed. God bless him. He was a great one.
1: Well, he certainly would. After Sam in Ballina today, is it travelling to Bangor to Belmullet? Yes, it is. But we'll do Ballina now first.
0: Ballina,
1: because the wait is almost over. Join us in James Stephens Park as we welcome home our All-Ireland champions. The gates open at 2. The team will arrive at approximately 3.
0: Now, is it Ballina?
1: Yes, Ballina, James Stephens Park. They've been spot on with time as well.
0: They have, in fairness.
1: So important information now. Strictly no parking in or around the club ground. Free parking is available throughout Ballina town and at the Mart car park on the Cross Molina Road. We will also have interviews with some Mayo and Ballina Stephenite legends helping build the atmosphere ahead of the team's arrival. Our club will have shops open inside the ground. The clubhouse bar will open once the players have departed. Please follow the instructions of an Garda Síochána and our stewards at all times to help ensure a safe and enjoyable event for everyone. Come early, enjoy the atmosphere and give our champions the homecoming they deserve. Ballina.ie and Ballina Chamber of Commerce will give you more information. Shout out to the Gardaí too.
0: They've
1: been playing a blinder. They're lovely. They just do their thing.
0: And they're really into it as well.
1: They really interact with the people. And the guards in their own way are doing a great, great job.
0: Now, Phil and Paul Noyes in Kilkelly want to say well done to William Nestor and the team for such a great job in Ballyhaunas. They really enjoyed it. So well done to all the wonderful team there in Ballyhaunas. Flat to the mat. They're organising that yesterday. Congratulations on your great coverage of the match and events. Just wondering, can Blue Badge holders park in St. Stephen Knight's ground this evening for the homecoming, said a listener. I know they can in Cross Blinder, but I'm not sure. Maybe someone
1: doesn't
0: know that. Doesn't say that for Stephen Knights. Also, what a week has been so far. Wish my sister Anne and hubby Hugh in Killackley in Loughrea a very happy wedding anniversary. They came to Shrule Sunday to watch the match. So said Kathleen Callaghan from Shrule, and all the Burks all said they had a wonderful, wonderful, wonderful time. A big shout out. Can you help me locate a set of a BMW fob key and house keys that were lost between the Mall and Main Street Castlebar on Sunday evening after the match? Can you please ask your listeners if anyone found them to drop them into Castlebar Garda Station or call the station? And we have, this is from Michelle, and we have Michelle's number here. Nothing worse than losing your car keys, Jerry. So it's a BMW fob and car keys. If anyone can help us with that, please give us a call. Can you please play the Highwaymen by the Highwaymen? So we played them yesterday. We'll try and get to that one as well. Now, Stephen has sent us stuff in relation to him coming, so we'll get to that in a couple of minutes' time, Jerry. So much to try and get to. Here's a nice song, Jerry, from Johnny Reed. It's his version of that classic song. Do you remember the Frankie Miller song, Darling?
1: I certainly do.
0: Okay, he was a lovely version of it. Here's Johnny Reed.

0: there's a great song from Johnny Reed, Jerry. It's called Darling. Now, okay, oh, the Highwaymen for the Highwaymen. Have to try and get to that if I can at all, Jerry. So loads of people sending us photographs on WhatsApp of everybody. The rendezvous with Val. I got a WhatsApp there. Lots of celebrations there. Absolutely incredible as well. Are the Mayo team doing autographs? Well, when they can, how they can. Difficult because it's, I mean, it's almost impossible if they stop for any long length of time.
1: It's rock star proportions, really, isn't it, in fairness? Isn't it now?
0: When they were getting back on the bus yesterday, it was absolutely rock star stuff, no doubt about it. When is Sam Maguire coming to Swinford? I don't know, but we'll find out in just a little while. Also, a very special request for Uncle Pat Clark in the Riverview Nursing Home in Ballina, who has always followed the Mayo team. We're so delighted that Mayo brought that Sam Maguire has arrived in Mayo. Hope when the team visit Ballina, they can visit Uncle Pat in the Riverview Nursing Home from Ballina, as he's a wonderful supporter all through the years. Best wishes from niece Mary in Newport and all the family in Keno, Bofino and Manchester. And they say, up the green and red. Of course, I think Sam Maguire will be visiting every nursing home in the west of Ireland. Particularly in County Mayo over the next...
1: His feet won't touch the ground, Sam.
0: No, I don't think...
1: He'll have his tongue out when he goes back to headquarters.
0: What's the name of that song from Seamus Moore? Is it called Boys... Right, Boys. Fight Boys.
1: The Boys in the Red and Green.
0: Oh, the Boys... It's a cracking song, isn't
1: cracking
0: it?
1: Cracking song. Yeah. Fair play to Tom.
0: And he wrote it in a couple of minutes, that's for sure. Now, what have you got, Jared?
1: Now, please play a huge thank you to all the wonderful players and managers of the Mayo team for giving us 10 minutes at Greenwood Cross yesterday evening on their way to Ballyhonus. We had a big bonfire and about 50 people gathered there, and one lady who was there 75 years ago was back again. It was a special moment. I heard that. I was talking to Pauline last night, and they did that really. Tom Hickey is a man that's been involved. He has given blood, sweat and tears to that Mayo team since, well, I won't say how long. I won't put an age on the men, but I know something. He has been such a passionate fan and he has worked so hard behind the scenes for them like every other one. So I'm delighted for Tom Hickey that they were able to do that at Greenwood Cross yesterday evening.
0: Now, a dog around the house, not to say the dog, just leave a dog near the house. If the foxes see a dog near the house, they won't... They won't come too near. So.
2: The dog could be a problem.
0: It could be, obviously. So that's just what one listener said. Now, do you know, Jerry, that the Saw Doctors, the Green and Red and Mayo, has just hit 1 billion hits on Spotify?
1: That wouldn't surprise me.
0: No. It's just a pity at some stage. I know they might have been busy, but just I know they were in Galway on Saturday night, but it's a pity they couldn't have made an appearance.
1: If they could have done Castlebar at all, it would have been something.
0: One song was all we wanted from them, but unfortunately that wasn't to be. Yeah. So we're disappointed in that. No doubt, it just would have been the icing on the cake. In fairness to Garen Noon, he did a good job as well. But as the Saw Doctor certainly would have made
1: it. It's their baby,
0: or was their baby. Now, wait till we see where we're going. I'll tell you what we're doing. The top of the hour. Oliver Keller time here on Midwest Radio is 3 minutes away from 12. I don't know what's gone wrong here.
3: 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OKCS.ie.
0: That's Oliver Keller time. And Oliver Keller and all the gang would like to wish the Mayo team all the best. What an achievement, said the bowl.
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0: Now, there's a highwayman as requested, Jerry. Has anyone a cure for migraine? I'm very bad with migraine. Or can anyone, and I'm on a medication, but I still get bad attacks. I know there used to be people there that the seventh son of a seventh son to find relief. So if can anyone help us with that, or did anyone suffered from migraine and was able to get relief from it somehow, then we'd very much appreciate it. They say there's nothing worse than a migraine headache, Jerry.
1: Oh, God, help anyone that gets them. I hear they're unbelievable. Now, in fairness, it's a regular question that comes into James Geraghty. He'll be on next Wednesday. And yeah, there are lots of new great medications. So it might be no harm, in fairness to that person, if we give you 096-600-072. That's 096-600-072.
0: Right.
1: For six marks, Claffey.
0: What?
1: The four members of the Highwaymen.
0: The four members of the Willie Nelson.
1: Come in.
0: Chris Christopherson.
1: Yes.
0: Waylon Jennings.
1: Yes.
0: Johnny Cash.
1: You've got your six marks, brother.
0: I didn't spend 5 years and six marks for nothing.
1: Claffey, rock on, baby.
0: Congratulations to Brian Mayo team. And I'm in Galway,
1: yeah,
0: and I have the flags out. And will they bring Sam Maguire to Knock in Thanksgiving for the brilliant win? Richard could do a mass there as well. Well done to Midwest. Brilliant commentary reporting from all of you. This comes with a happy listener. So I'd say Sam, somehow or other, is definitely going to visit the Basilica.
1: Oh, I would say so. Unofficially, Sam was in Knock yesterday.
0: Yes.
1: But I would say you're absolutely right, because I had another suggestion come in about that earlier on. It would be a lovely thing to do.
0: It would indeed. Now, could you please tell me what side of town the Mayo team are arriving in Ballina? Said a Sligo listener. I don't know about that. What side will they come in? But obviously to get to the
1: grounds. Yeah, a lot of that is kept under wraps, in fairness.
0: Yeah, but as we said, they're keeping very much the schedule.
1: Very much so.
0: Yeah.
1: Very much so, to be fair to them.
0: Michael from Castlebar listens to Midwest Radio broadcasting every day, and he's absolutely delighted. I'm a very lucky man. I was alive in 51. Sam was brought in the baby room class in St. Patrick's National School in Castlebar. Even among his nephew was in my class. Thinking of Willie the Shoe at this time, especially his wife Mary and family. Willie would have loved this. He was brilliant during the Mayo female All-Ireland final, and he said, hope you're watching, Willie. God, Willie the Shoe, if he was here. And of course, hello to all his family, his wife Mary and all the gang. But Willie, as we said,
1: wowza, baby.
0: He'd have certainly added spice to it all.
1: Right,
0: no doubt about that, Jerry. And now, is there a live stream in Belmullet this evening or for Sam's homecoming? Well, I don't know that. Obviously, Eamon Doran and Edinburgh want to know. But Eamon, you can tune in here, because Stephen has already departed with Kieran and our satellite cruiser. They're heading for Belmullet, and we'll bring you coverage every step of the way.
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1: Competition.
0: Yes.
1: Pair of tickets up for grabs to see Phil Coulter live in concert at the Westport Town Hall Theatre this coming Friday, the 31st of July. 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
1: Yes.
0: I'm getting confused.
1: You're all right now.
0: Wish our two grandchildren, Devon Loftus, a very happy 13th birthdays, and not forgetting Aaron Nocton, a very happy 8th birthdays, so joint birthdays there. Hope you both have a super day. Lots of love from Carmel and Martin Nocton, and all the girls all wishing you well. Do you know if there'll be a live stream in Belmullet today? Emma Doran in Edinburgh. Don't know Emma, but as we said, it'll be live here on Midwest. That is for sure. Here's a man who entertained the masses last night at Ballyhaunts with the song he composed, Brian Flanagan. What a talent he is. Here's his latest single. It's called Drive On.

0: There is Brian Flanagan. What a performance he put on last night in Ballyhonus. Now, just heard the very sad news, the passing of Glenn Hansard. He was a neighbour of our sons in Ballymun in Dublin and from a lovely family. Awful news today. Glenn had a great talent. May he rest in peace. This is from Teresa in Ballygar in County Galway. So a lot of people, young man, Jerry.
1: 54, I think, or 56. Young man, but a lovely man. Lovely and, you know, as I said, he spoke so lovely about his son. It was unbelievable, really. But God rest.
0: Please announce the annual cemetery mass will take place in Charlestown Cemetery this Friday at 8 o'clock. Now, all the guards are delighted. All delighted because 90% of them are from Mayo and they are absolutely delighted as well. Well, that is for sure. They're enjoying the celebrations as well. Now, please give people the heads up on that souvenir number plate, McHale Park. So that's the number plate that's there. So people can...
1: I
0: think there's several of them on sale now.
1: There is, yeah.
0: Some obviously maybe sponsored by the GA, but there's others doing their own.
1: There is, I saw lots of them.
0: If you want to buy one, make sure you buy the authentic one. That's all we'd say to you now.
1: Okay, well, we concentrate now on the homecoming for Bell Mullet.
0: Yes.
1: Today, we are welcoming the All-Ireland champions to Talla. Important information. The car park in Talla will open at 5 p.m. for blue badge holders only. It will not be open before this, and we're asking all other patrons to use the free shuttle buses to get here. Free shuttle buses will commence at 4:30, picking up at various locations. We're asking all patrons to avail of the free park and ride service, which will be operating from the following locations: Our Lady Secondary School, St. Brendan's College, the Uthross Industrial Estate, the Square. Parking is available in the following car parks: Our Lady Secondary School, St. Brendan's College, Uthross Industrial Estate, Oras Inis Glora, the Broadhaven Bay Hotel, and the Docks. The All-Ireland Final will be shown on the big screen in Talla, along with entertainment before the team arrive. Again, we're asking everyone to get dropped to Talla or avail of our free park and ride service. We also ask that people cooperate with our stewards at all times. This is a strictly no-alcohol event, and the use of flares will also be prohibited. Calpin's, McGrill's and Popeye's ice cream van will be located in Talla, and we look forward to seeing you all, especially Sam, later on this evening.
0: Lovely hurling, Jerry, lovely hurling. I see Maca Beans have a fantastic, they have a crane with Maca Beans, welcome home, Sam, from the Mangan brothers up there. And it's really fantastic. So well done to all at Maca Beans for joining in the celebrations as well. Now, lots of questions in relation to arrival times and all that, Jerry. We are certainly doing our best to get to give you as much detail. We're giving all the detail we have.
1: That's right.
0: So hopefully we're covering all. People are wondering about Swinford, about Foxford, about different towns. But once we get the information, we'll gladly pass it on. Mm-hmm. Here's a nice song by the name of Joel Remus. It's called I'll Never See Texas Again.

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1: We were all born to achieve, to release our inner power, to fulfill our uniqueness. 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So, today, make that special you part of someone else's life. Be ready to listen, to empathize, to only say positive things to both yourself and others. And that way, you will always be unique.
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0: Petty, that of course, from Derek Ryan. Nice old song, written by our very own Jerry Carney as well. We are the champions. Congratulations to the Mayo team and management. And this comes from Noreen and all the gang in Tremoris. What about Bruce Springsfield? Springsteen, my hometown. Thanks a lot to Teresa and Josephine. And they say, up Claire Morris, Jerry. The lady with the migraine. I also suffer badly. But as we said, James Geraghty, really, now she's recommending tablets that she'd take.
1: Yeah,
0: there.
1: No, that's an over the counter.
0: Go to your local pharmacy. Oh, that's an over the counter.
1: Excedrin, yeah, that's Excedrin. And if you go to your local pharmacy and talk to them about that, the pharmacist can give you Excedrin. I do hear good things about that, all right. Right. I think the thing about that is the very minute you feel a tingle, you have to go for that medication, right, as far as
0: and
1: I
0: it
1: know.
0: And it says it works great and it's very mild on the tummy as well.
1: Okay.
0: Mass and banger this evening at 7 o'clock. You have a competition winner, or do we announce
1: we
0: that?
1: We have. It's Chris Crane from Carrickushlawn in Ballina. Two tickets to go see Phil Coulter this weekend.
0: Lovely. You're really going to enjoy that. Was it not possible to name the towns when the team bus was passing through, for example, yesterday? It passed through Bohol and Kelchimaa and we didn't know and we just wanted to go out. For the bus might slow down, we give them a wave and have a look at the players. Had a listener, so I suppose it's hard to stop everywhere.
1: It's hard. But these days, anyway, there will be an opportunity. I'm sure. I know everyone wants to get their hand on things these days. There will be an opportunity as things quieten down a bit. But in fairness to them, they have to go where the big numbers are, because there are huge numbers coming to the towns that are organising these events. And to respect those crowds, they have to try and keep things on time.
0: Now, I don't know if you have a poem there from Evelyn Tully.
1: I have.
0: Evelyn Tully Lee.
1: Yes.
0: From Headford.
1: Yes.
0: In County Galway.
1: So rock and roll. Then.
0: Right, okay.
1: In a few minutes, but I'll tell you what I'll do first of all. Do you want me to do it now?
0: Okay, before you do, migraine again. Listeners said if you put your feet in a bowl of cold water, they find relief from migraines, so it won't do any harm anyway. That's what they say. Why is the team not stopping across Ballina? A listener wants to
1: wrong know. They are. So we'll go there. We'll go there. Historic homecoming at St. Tiernan's Park today is the day. Cross Malina Deal Rovers are honoured to welcome all our Ireland champions to St. Tiernan's Park. The team will arrive at approximately 5 this evening. Important information now. Gates open at 3:30. No entry before this time. Parking within the club grounds is strictly for blue badge holders only. We advise parking away from the pitch and walking. Please enter via the car park entrance and follow the directions of our stewards onto the pitch. The team will be welcomed on the steps of the stand to ensure the best possible views for everyone. We expect a huge crowd, so please follow the instructions of our stewards at all times to help make this historic occasion safe and enjoyable for everyone. The time in St. Tiernan's Park will be short, but remember, the Cup will visit every school over the coming months. Let's fill St. Tiernan's Park and Cross Malina with green and red and give our champions a homecoming they'll never forget. Enda, Michael, Damien and the Executive Committee, and they're saying, of course, Mayo, Abu. So gates open at 3, the team arrival in Cross Malina.

0: approximately 5 o'clock this afternoon.
1: There is Marie and Tommy from Wexford supporting the Mayo team, and they are making their way to Ballina for the celebrations this evening, so people coming from all over the country. Just want to very briefly mention Michael English. He's in the Glenmally Summer Festival. He's doing a very special candlelight performance in St. Patrick's Church in Glenmally. It's a very special evening, not to be missed, from the Glenmally region. Make sure you pick up tickets for that. Michael English in concert on the date is the 24th of August. The doors open 7, the show starts at 8. Tickets are €30, and that's all in St. Patrick's Church in Glenmally. Now, Jerry. I'm going to play a song from Michael
0: English. And then we'll go to the poem after that.
1: You can fire away the poem if you have it.
0: Okay, poem by Evelyn Tully Lee, Headford, County Galway, and she calls it 75 Years. 75 years of fine, strong men, brave hearts and courage all, giving their best for their county, answering the silent call. 75 years of green and red, worn with pride and anticipation, to be the ones to break the curse and rise to exaltation. 75 years of supporters loyal, no doubt they are the best, doing their bit to help their lads carry Sam back to the West. 75 years of hopes and fears, joy and laughter, sadness and tears, prayers and bargains, supplications to the higher, begging the gift of Sam Maguire. 75 years has been too long to wait for the winning score. 51 seems a long time ago, so many have gone before. So Cade Mila Arash as Sam Maguire, to rapturous greetings and burning fire. Mayo in its glory with happy tears welcomes you back after 75 years.
1: Well, there you go.
0: That is a lady called Evelyn Tully Lee from Headford in the County Galway, I suspect, with Mayo connections.
1: Lovely. Got to meet a Margaret for that. Right, he's coming to a very special concert in the church in Glenmally in a couple of weeks. Listeners said they'd love to hear something from Michael English. Here he is.

0: Babadoo, there you are, showing the button to press there, Gerard. The number plates as seen in the homecomings will be in all three homecomings today and tomorrow, and they'll also be in Elvery's by this afternoon, and they'll have more information on this afternoon. Those number plates that people are gone balubas for, if you want the genuine, authentic number plates, they will be there at the homecomings over the next couple of days, and Elvery's will also have them very shortly as well. Thanks to Midwest for your fabulous coverage of the happenings this week. Well done to Ballyhawn SGA Club for a wonderful homecoming last evening. Would you be able to get Brian Flanagan to come into the studio and sing that beautiful song he composed for the Mayo team? It was outstanding. So maybe later on the week, Jerry, might be able to persuade Brian to come in and sing
1: that. Well, in fairness to him, he did it red raw. Now, we will go to Hall Fire now, because what we'll do is we'll take a song or something and then we'll go live to Treesa in a couple of minutes' time.
0: Right.
1: But I'll tell you this, because there's a big crowd gathering in Foxford. Mary Whittington has made contact about a wonderful man, the late, great Paddy Morton.
0: Oh, God yes,
1: rest
0: indeed.
1: Paddy Morton. And Paddy would be so proud, and he would be so active these days for the Mayo team. And of course, I'll also think of the fact that the Bunny Conlon show is coming up on this bank holiday Monday.
0: Yeah.
1: And Paddy was deeply involved with that. So our thoughts are with Paddy Morton's family on these auspicious
0: indeed.
1: Days. Please mention a lovely lady, Anne Malarkey. She picked up two ladies on the road Monday rushing to McHale Park. If she didn't pick us up, we wouldn't have got there in time. The gates would have been closed. And she dropped us at the cinema car park. And we want to thank you, Anne Malarkey, for your kindness.
0: Lovely.
1: So we're doing a reworking on the mess in Bangor. It's Saturday evening.
0: Oh, Saturday evening.
1: Saturday evening.
0: Saturday evening. Okay, yeah. Now we're going to Treesa O'Malley in Foxford.
1: Are.
0: How are you, Treesa?
1: Yes.
2: Hello, Paul. How are you?
0: Well, then, busy Foxford, we're told.
2: Busy and happy Foxford. A sea of green and red. It really started around 11 o'clock this morning. Hundreds of people on the street.
0: Wow.
2: They're just hoping for a glimpse of the bus of the Mayo Football All-Ireland winning team as they travel between Claremorris and Ballina today. Now, the time that they'll be passing through Foxford is completely unknown.
0: Right.
2: But people are taking their chances because they know they're due in Ballina for now 3 o'clock and that they should be leaving Claremorris around now. But it's just difficult to say. So the local footballer here is Cian McHale. So he would be Foxford Bohola side. And then across the bridge here in Foxford, which is a, you know, it's a very significant bridge in Foxford because it goes from Moy Davitt's across to Knockmore. And it's literally the bridge that divides it. And then you also have Dara McHale from Knockmore. So what's hoped is that the two boys, Cian and Darren, will take the cup, the Sam Maguire, raise it high and significantly walk over the bridge together. That's the anticipation. Hundreds of people are out. Flags are flying.
0: Right.
2: It's a great atmosphere. People don't seem to mind how long they have to wait. But as of now, we have no real estimated time for this. But people are taking no chances. They're staying on the street. They've lined the bridge. They've lined the town. Red and green, huge teddy bears, lorries, tractors, everything.
0: Okay.
2: It's happening in Foxford right now. But we don't know what time it's actually going to happen in Foxford.
1: Treesa, you did answer my question, because that was the question I was going to have. I'm aware of the significance of the Moy Bridge, not alone for the two clubs, but also you could say it's the gateway into North Mayo. And that's
2: absolutely
1: where Sam is going to cross into North Mayo. So I wondered about that. There probably is a very high chance, Treesa, that Andy and maybe Jack and a few of the lads will get off and help those young fellas bring Sam across the bridge.
2: Look, it's all still speculation.
1: Yeah.
2: You know, I mean, the rumour is going around, you know, that such a thing is going to happen at such a time, such a time. None of that has been confirmed. That's the hope, and it's the surreal hope, and it's the belief of the people here. Because bringing Sam Maguire over the bridge here in Foxford will be a very significant
1: very
2: moment,
1: significant.
2: And there's going to be a lot of people here to witness it.
0: Well, yes. We'll try and track the movements of the bus if we can. Through our listeners, I'm sure they'll tell us the location of the bus, when, where, and maybe you can estimate from that what time it'll be due in Foxford, Treesa.
2: Thank you. In between, we'll just continue raising the flag and saying Mayo go and Mayo forever and Mayo for Sam. It's all happening.
0: Mayo Abu. Mayo Abu was right. Here's a great song, Friends of Mayo.

0: story.
1: Friends of Mayo. Mayo's got a story to tell. Great song. Tell you what, Mayo's time meter tells me now. It's at 12:42.
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1: Now, it's great excitement right across the county today as well, Jerry, as the madness continues, as we said. Now, we've got a nice little clip here from the children's camp at the Clark Museum of Irish History. Oh. They are all waiting for Sam to arrive in Ballina. Lovely photograph of all the kids there, and the sent us this little audio clip. Have a listen to this as the kids there of the children's camp at Clark Museum want to welcome Sam.
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0: That is Hot Chocolate, especially for Nina. She suggests we play that particular song. It's called I Believe. Now, Ger.
1: Can you please play Petty's on the Move again for Nathan Chundin and Donegal? Good afternoon, gentlemen. Mary Cooling here from Lincoln. Want to wish the Mayo team the very best wishes. I listened here and I cried when Mayo won. You know I always put my big Mayo flag out in my front garden every year for years, but this year I thought this year I won't put it out. Maybe I jinxed Mayo. Well, God bless you all, team and manager, and every ship that has to have a good captain. Thanks, Paul and Jerry, for keeping me in touch with Mayo Sam, and he's well and truly home now. A very proud Port Ireland Mayo lady, Mary Kate. Any chance of the West awake? Please play a request for Pat Clark in the nursing home in Ballina. Wishing you a great day, Pat. Green and red is requested. A powerful Mayo supporter. And a special thanks to all the staff who give wonderful care to Uncle Pat and indeed all the other patients. Best wishes, Pat, from niece Mary Newport and Uncle Pat Clark's family in Beaufinon, Keene and Manchester. 'Twas mighty to be able to attend the homecoming in Ballyhonus. Big thanks to the stewards yesterday. I'm a wheelchair user and it's a struggle for us at times. But to the steward, I didn't get his name and he had a walkie-talkie and arranged for Jack and Andy Moran to take Sam down to us in the front of the stage. Garamila Mahagath, August Garamila Mahagath, Andy and the Mayo players, Mayo Abu for Mary Tierney in Galway with Gary Moore Connections.
0: Now stay tuned in relation to the movement of the team. We're going to try and let you know in a little while as the bus, is this bus still in Clamorris? We'll try and give you that detail, so stay tuned here to Midwest. It was mighty to be able to go, have come to the homecoming in Bally Happiness last night. A big thank you to the stewards yesterday. I'm a wheelchair user and it was a struggle for me at times, but to the steward, I didn't get his name, he had a walkie talkie and arranged for Jack and Andy Moran to take Sam down in front of the stage to us. I really appreciate it. It's a Mary Tierney in Galway. Well done to Mayo, but let's not forget the Galway ladies football in Camogie in the All-Ireland that were not finished yet in the west of Ireland, so good luck to all involved there. Another listener said, I honestly thought that after bringing home Sam, people would stop the moaning and whinging. Why aren't the team stopping here? Why aren't the team stopping there? I said, that's all I can hear. Well, let everybody just settle down. Yeah. We have Sam in the county for the next year. Everybody that wants to will hopefully get an opportunity to see the team members and Sam as when things quieten down. Would you, for God's sake, just enjoy the historic occasion and stop giving out? This comes Mairead, a mad Mayo supporter.
1: There speaks sense. Now, unconfirmed reports coming in of a possible incident, a car accident from Loughlin to Ballyhadrine, close to Shannon's Cross.
0: Right.
1: And there may be diversions in place there through Lissacall. I think the advice would be, if you can avoid that stretch of road for the next hour or so, our news teams hopefully will have further updates on that. It's an unconfirmed report at the minute.
0: Okay, Jerry. Sinead from us, Jerry. As we said, the madness will continue here on Midwest Radio. Stay tuned. We'll be there every step of the way. Ballina, Foxford, Belmore, you name it. We'll cross Mina.
1: Tomorrow, we'll Ballyhadrine, Claremorris.
0: Right. As we said, the madness continues and no harm with it either. Now, we're going to leave you with Dave Howley. Sam Maguire is coming home. Well, he's home in County Mayo. From Paul and Jerry and all the team here, God bless. Have yourselves a wonderful day.

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they go again. Yeah? It's that Guinness that does it, or how do these things work?

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1: No problem, man. 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

0: So he was like messaging me all night and then he just ghosted me.
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0: And I was like, cool. 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
1: And then?
0: Nothing.
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0: So he was like messaging me all night and then he just ghosted me.
1: No way.
0: Yeah. He was like, you're so hot, I want to come over.
1: Okay.
0: And I was like, cool. 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
1: And then?
0: Nothing.
1: Phone use while driving can be deadly. 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

0: ABBA kicking us off on this Thursday morning, the 30th of July. You're very welcome along. It's Midwest Radio Breakfast with thanks to our good friends at the Brafey House Hotel and Resort in Castlebar. John Ryan and for David Cawley this morning with you until 8:45. 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It's just off Fifth Avenue in New York City, the one and only Kevin's Bar. 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

0: Thursday morning's breakfast on Midwest Radio with Boney M and Sonny. It's 12 minutes after 7 o'clock. We're with you right through until 8:45. Let's give you a broadband tech tip.
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0: Thursday morning, Midwest Radio Breakfast. John Ryan till a quarter to nine this morning, in for David Cawley. Chris Brown and Forever, and great crowds turning out yesterday in Ballina, of course, for the homecoming, and Sam coming to Ballina, and of course Foxford. Great crowds in Foxford, and of course the Cup walked over the Moy Bridge indeed as well, and great crack indeed yesterday evening in Belmullet. Huge crowds in Belmullet, and bit of a Marty party as well, because Marty Morrissey, fair play to him, was on site in both Ballina and indeed Belmullet as well. We'll take a break. We're back with more after these.
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0: Big hit from the 80s, George Moroder and Philip Oakey together in Electric Dreams here on Midwest Radio. 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

0: Cliff Richard, all those years ago, our all-time classic on the show this morning, and we don't talk anymore. Weather today, a brighter, fresher day with good sunny spells, scattered showers, high temperatures today, 16 to 19 degrees, and it's a beautiful morning out there indeed as well. It's dry, so we'll take it. And Teresa O'Malley joins us now with the 7:30 headlines. Good morning, Teresa.
1: Good morning, John. The American military has completed a wave of what it described as heavy strikes on Iranian targets overnight. It says it struck command centres, missile and drone facilities, as well as coastal surveillance and defence sites. It follows attempted Iranian attacks on US forces in the Middle East earlier in the week. Here, Daniel Kinahan could be on his way home to Ireland. It's understood the crime boss has lost his final appeal against extradition from Dubai 3 months after he was arrested. The Irish Independent says his appeal process was fast-track, taking just 12 days. The Garda August Bank Holiday Roads policing operation begins this morning, and motorists are being urged to slow down and never take risks on the road. During the first half of this year, an average of one driver was arrested for drink or drug driving every hour. There's been a significant fish kill in Cavan. More than 4,500 trout, coarse fish and eel have been found dead over a 2 kilometre stretch of the Cavan Town River. Wildfires across tourist areas of Spain and France are continuing to disrupt holidaymakers. Firefighters southwest of Bordeaux are tackling blazes, while there are ongoing efforts to bring fires close to the Spanish capital of Madrid under control. Temperatures in Bordeaux have hit 40 degrees yesterday, while Madrid saw temperatures of 37 degrees. And coming up in local news headlines on Morning Edition at 9:15, investigations underway after a man died in a workplace accident in Boyle. Concerns that Boston Scientific, with the plant in Galway, is facing potential job losses as the company undertakes a restructuring program. IKEA is to open its first plan and order point in Galway this morning. We talked to the former Mayo footballer Gary Rouen ahead of his nephew's arrival yesterday afternoon with the Sam Maguire and the Mayo All-Ireland winning football team to Foxford, while Claremorris and Ballyhadrine prepare to welcome home Sam Maguire and the All-Ireland winning Mayo footballers later today.
0: More celebrations in Claremorris and indeed
1: Ballyhadrine.
0: So it's all to look forward to.
1: It's all happening. The party goes on.
0: And of course, we'll keep you updated on times and all that throughout the day here on Midwest Radio as well. RA time, just gone 7:30.
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0: Duran Duran on Midwest Radio Breakfast and Save a Prayer. It's John Ryan in for David Cawley. We're here until 8:45 this morning. Now, a listener has found a doggy and we're looking for the owner. It was found in Ballyvarry. None of the locals recognise the dog. It looks like a Labrador cross, a very old dog by the looks of things. Labrador cross with kind of brown spots. If the dog is yours, give us a call here at Midwest after 8 and we'll try and reunite that dog with its rightful owner. Quick break, we're back with more.
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7: 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Well done to the Mayo team from all at Carraboyle. 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Mary H. Fashions Ballina is closing its doors for the last time this Saturday. Everything must go with huge reductions. 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Last day this Saturday.
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0: Midwest Radio Breakfast, Thursday morning. Chris Martin and Coldplay, of course, and Talk, a hit for them a good few years ago now, but still sounds great indeed as well. 10 minutes away from 8 o'clock on this Thursday. Let's give you a moment of inspiration.
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0: The Boss, Bruce Springsteen, waiting on a sunny day, and it's finally arrived. Another sunny day across the region, weather-wise, they're looking good today. Good sunny spells, high temperatures around 16 to 19 degrees. We're heading towards news at the top of the hour, and Teresa will bring you this morning's obituary notices as well. And we'll see you the far side of 8 o'clock here on Midwest.
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12: It's 8 o'clock. Good morning. I'm Tara Duggan. Daniel Kinahan could be brought back to Ireland from Dubai very soon. The Dubliner, who's the alleged leader of the Kinahan crime cartel, had been fighting an extradition order. Jessica Woodlock reports.
13: It's understood Daniel Kinahan has lost his final appeal against his extradition from Dubai. It comes 3 months after his arrest by authorities in Dubai following a request from the Gardaí. The crime boss has been living openly there for years, but an extradition order was made possible after Ireland and the United Arab Emirates signed a bilateral agreement in 2024. He's wanted here for charges relating to gangland criminality.
12: Road safety must be treated as a top priority over the August bank holiday weekend. That's the message from Gardaí as its special roads policing operation begins this morning. Checkpoints will be in place across the country until Tuesday. Assistant Commissioner for Roads Policing, Dennis Fury, is urging road users not to take any risks.
14: There will be increased volumes of traffic nationwide throughout the August bank holiday weekend. And Gary Chicana will have in place a comprehensive high visibility policing operation focusing on enforcement across the country. We will be particularly focusing on our lifesaver offences, that is obviously speeding, driving while under the influence of alcohol or drugs, failure to wear your seatbelt, or using your mobile phone while driving.
12: Children are among 13 people reportedly dead after missile attacks across Ukraine. The capital Kyiv and Lviv in the country's west are among the cities hit overnight. President Zelensky had warned last night that Russia was planning a massive attack. The US military says it's launched fresh airstrikes on Iran. Iranian media have reported explosions being heard in several southern locations. US Central Command says the strikes are a response to yesterday's attempted Iranian attacks on US forces based in the Middle East. Business, schools and creches, along with sports clubs that use private wells, need to make sure they're registered. The EPA's latest report warns that many small private water companies are not being, supplies rather, are not being monitored by local authorities. The agency recorded an improvement in private household schemes, with 14 failing the test for E. coli in 2025, down from 24 the year before. Noel Byrne, programme manager with the EPA, says businesses have a duty to protect their customers.
15: You really have to say to these people, you should be testing your water. You want to make sure it is safe for your consumers to consume, and it's the right thing to do. So for the sake of your business, you should be registered. You should get the local authority then to test your water. You know, so even the fact that it isn't a legal requirement, you know, it should become one, but actually it's the right thing for the businesses to do in the first place.
12: More than 4,500 fish have been found dead in County Cavan. The trout, eels and coarse fish were found over a 2 kilometre stretch of the Cavan Town River after Inland Fisheries Ireland received a hotline report on Tuesday night. A multi-agency investigation has been launched to establish the cause of the fish kill. An EU agency is warning that growing wildfire risks in other European countries, coupled with the ongoing flames in Spain and France, could see all of Europe on fire at the start of next month. Concerns are growing that new wildfires are starting in Greece, Italy and Central Europe in the coming days, while the short-term outlook remains very difficult for France, according to the EU's Emergency Response Coordination Centre. Owen Curry, editor of Travel Extra, says anyone heading away on holiday soon needs to be aware of the dangers.
16: Ireland or any of the other countries haven't issued advice not to travel. What they've said is follow the local advice. The measures that are being taken and a lot of the advice that has been issued has been at local level. If anything dramatic happens, people are being alerted on their mobile phones. The evacuations have been very, very orderly without panic.
12: Finally, 1 hour and 7 minutes is a dog's dream walk. That's according to a survey of pet owners, which found the stroll could also include 16 sniffing opportunities and some water to dip in. Open fields, woodlands and parks are the ideal outings, while the perfect walk for a pooch should also include meeting 3 friendly dogs on the route. That's your news update at 8:04.
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18: Investigations underway after a man died in a workplace accident in Boyle. Concerns that Boston Scientific, with the plant in Galway, is facing potential job losses as the company undertakes a restructuring program. IKEA is to open its first plan and order point in Galway this morning. We talked to the former Mayo footballer Gary Rouen ahead of his nephew's arrival yesterday afternoon with the Sam Maguire and the Mayo All-Ireland winning football team to Foxford, while Claremorris and Ballyhadreen prepare to welcome home the All-Ireland winning Mayo footballers later today. These stories and more at 8:45.
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2: With Connolly's Volkswagen Ballina, Sligo and Letterkenny, where ordering your 262 vehicle is easy at connollys.ie.
18: A bright, fresh day today with spells of sunshine and scattered showers. Highest temperatures of between 16 and 19 degrees. Dry for most tonight, with just well scattered showers, mostly clear spells. Temperatures overnight of 8 to 10 degrees. And then tomorrow will be another bright day with scattered showers. The showers will ease by evening, with highest temperatures tomorrow of between 16 and 18 degrees.
19: The weather forecast
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18: It's time for the morning's death and funeral notices. The death has occurred of Joe Kennelly, of Knock, Milltown, Galway and of Dunmore, Galway. Funeral Mass today at 12 noon in the Church of Our Lady and St Nicholas, Dunmore, with burial afterwards in Kilcluny Cemetery, Milltown. Ellen Nello Hart, Nihan Moore, of Low Longford, Castlereagh. Funeral arriving to St Patrick's Church, Castlereagh, for Mass of the Resurrection at 11 o'clock this morning, followed by burial in St Joseph's Cemetery. And house strictly private, please. Mary Leonard, niece Scally, of Birmingham and formerly of the domain Loughlin, Castlereagh, County Roscommon. Mass of the Resurrection today at 12 noon in the Church of Our Lady of Good Counsel, Loughlin, with burial in Kilchaboe Cemetery. John O'Toole, of Ardnagiha, Cong, and late of Drumshiel, Cong. Arriving to St Mary of the Rosary Church, Cong, this morning at 11:30 for funeral mass at 12 noon, with burial afterwards in Lislochree Cemetery, Cong. Kathleen Boniak, ní Donoghue, of Enfield and formerly of Talahan Duff, Gisala. Funeral mass in Our Lady of Mount Carmel and St George's Church, London Road, Enfield, on Friday at 12 noon. Followed by burial in Strayfield Road Cemetery at 1:30. Cliff Daly of Balnahome, Manulla, Castlebar, and formerly of Courttown Park, Kilcock, County Kildare, and of Beaumont, Dublin 9, peacefully at home. Reposing at Bell Funeral Home this evening from 5 o'clock until 7 o'clock. Funeral Mass in St Cronan's Church, Bell, on Friday at 12 noon, followed by burial in the adjoining cemetery. And house strictly private, please. Jim Hogan of Woodland Drive, the Key Westport, and formerly of Temple Derry, Nina, County Tipperary, unexpectedly at his home. Reposing at Navan's Funeral Home Westport this evening from 5 o'clock until 6:30. Funeral arriving to St Mary's Church Westport on Friday morning at 10:30 for funeral mass at 11 o'clock. Burial afterwards in Ochwell Cemetery. Christine Tina Kavanagh, ní Ruan, of Saltfield, Bunnyconlan, Ballina, and formerly of Knockrow, Bunnyconlan, in her 91st year. Reposing at Gallagher's Funeral Home, Bunnyconlan, this evening from 6 o'clock, with removal at 7:45 to the Church of the Immaculate Heart of Mary, Bunnyconlan, to arrive at 8 o'clock. Requiem Mass on Friday at 12 noon, followed by burial in Bunnyconlan Cemetery, and house private, please. Tommy McNulty of Baron of Furness, the Valley, and formerly of Bunnacurry-Ackle, peacefully. Funeral service will take place in St Mary's Catholic Church, Barrow in Furness, on Friday at 1 o'clock, followed by private cremation service. Kay Noon, ní Raftery, of Oldwood Court, Artsala Beg, Roscommon Town, and formerly of Ochlure, Loughlin, and Ballahadreen, County Roscommon, peacefully at Roscommon University Hospital. Reposing at the Sharkey Funeral Home, Loughlin, this evening from 5 o'clock, with removal to the Church of Our Lady of Good Counsel, Loughlin, to arrive at 7 o'clock. Mass of the Resurrection on Friday at 12 noon, followed by interment in Lissacull Cemetery, and house private, please. Mary O'Malley, ní Hines, of Clyard, Kilmaine, and formerly of Care, Hollymount, suddenly at her residence. Reposing at St Joseph's Funeral Home, Ballinrobe, this evening from 5:30, with removal at 7:30 to St Patrick's Church, Kilmaine. Requiem Mass on Friday morning at 11:30, with the funeral proceeding to the new cemetery, Kilmaine. Teresa Margaret Rabbit, ní Carol, of Knockafunta Park, Castlebar, and formerly of Caparani, Turla, Castlebar, peacefully at the Mayo Hospice, reposing at her residence this evening from 5 o'clock, with removal at 7 o'clock to the Church of the Holy Rosary, Castlebar. Requiem Mass on Friday morning at 11:30, with burial afterwards in Castlebar New Cemetery. And that concludes the morning's funeral notices. 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
1: 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John Ryan.

0: Yeah, Carly Rae Jepsen and Good Time on Midwest Radio Breakfast. Thursday morning, it's John Ryan in for David Cawley. Hi, John, any chance of the Seamus Moore Mayo song? Yeah, we'll finish off with that. We'll do that just in a little while. And could you ask your listeners where I could get Mayo car flags, as I need them today just outside Westport. So if you can help that listener out, Jamie is looking for car flags around the Westport area. Give us a call here, 0818 3055. And of course, you can text or WhatsApp us on the show, 087 940 141. Thanks to all the good people at Sean's Bar and Kitchen, next door to the Rockefeller Centre in New York City. Irish hospitality, always on the menu. And Petrina taking your calls as well this morning, 0818 3055. Almost 20 past 8.
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Bruno Mars, I Just Might on Midwest Radio Breakfast, Thursday morning, July 30th, and we're with you right through the quarter to nine this morning. It's John in for David, and it's good to have you along with us on this beautiful, sunny Thursday morning across the region. We're going back in time with some David Bowie, the late, great David Bowie. Here he is with Heroes on Midwest Breakfast.

0: What a band, Cry Before Dawn, and indeed they're still touring around and playing to packed houses and huge crowds indeed as well. Cry Before Dawn and Witness for the World here on Midwest Radio. We had a listener earlier on in Westport looking for Mayo flags for the car, and another listener, we thank you for that, text us in. You can get Mayo flags in Thomas Mourne's opposite the clock in Westport. So there you go, get yourself down to Thomas Mourne's opposite the clock in Westport and you'll get your Westport flags there. Tommy Maron Show comes your way just after 9 o'clock this morning, this Thursday morning. Good morning, Tommy.
1: Hello, John. How are you?
0: Good to see the sun out and the blue skies again.
1: Blue skies for a couple of days at least.
0: Yeah.
1: Anyway, we're live at 2 minutes past nine. Amongst the stories today, a lovely story to do with the Sam Maguire coming back to Mayo. We'll be talking to two ladies. It's a story of deja vu. We'll tell you that story just after nine, but it's worth tuning in for, trust me. Also on today's programme, we are going to be talking about the solicitors and the Law Society of Ireland, who are considering proposals from Jim O'Callaghan, the Justice Minister, to try and resolve the solicitors' strike in criminal courts. This morning we will be talking about that with Gary Mulcrone. He's a solicitor in criminal law at Thomas J. Walsh and Co. Also this morning on the programme, we're asking our listeners to protect our dunes, because damage to our sand dunes is evident all around the coast. And the Climate Action Regional Offices have launched a campaign in collaboration with local authorities to try and highlight the importance and fragility of these natural coastal protections and important habitats. This morning I'm going to be joined by Carmel Kilcoyne, Climate Action Regional Office of Mayo County Council, how we can save our dunes. Phil Coulter is coming to Westport this weekend. In fact, he's there tomorrow night. One of Ireland's most celebrated musicians, songwriters and performers. He'll join us on today's show. Also, we'll be telling you about free liver scans. And we're going to be speaking in studio to two-time liver recipient, and his name is Ger Cronley. He's a businessman from Kilasser. We'll also be joined by Dr. Carol Donnelly, who believes that we need to talk more about liver transplants. Frosch and Grogan travel in Tuam. If you're thinking of going on a cruise, tune in. We'll be telling you all about cruises. And it's Thursday. Mark Gilmore joins us with our finance feature. So it's a packed agenda this morning. Join us 2 minutes past nine. And if you have a story, call us on 087 900 4141. In association with Westport Estate, we're on air at 3 minutes past nine, John.
0: Have you ever been on a cruise, Tommy?
1: Never.
0: No.
1: Yeah, and I've always said that I might and I mightn't. And then when I think I might, and then I say I mightn't. I think just we're all a bit scared of it. Have you been?
0: No, it's on my bucket list. Some stage, please God. Yeah. Something I've always
1: wanted. When you make your second million, John.
0: Well, hopefully. Well, we get the first one over and done with first.
1: Exactly.
0: It's 25 to 8, 9.
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Tommy Maron, of course, right through to 11, and Paul and Jerry on the mid-morning show from 11 o'clock this morning. I'll be back on your radio tomorrow morning from 7 a.m. Hope you can join me for Friday. We'll leave you with this as promised from Seamus Moore. God bless from JR. Enjoy the sunshine. Stay safe.

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8: 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The headlines.
9: Investigation underway after a man died in a workplace accident in Boyle. Concerns that Boston Scientific, with the plant in Galway, is facing potential job losses as the company undertakes a restructuring program. IKEA is to open its first plan and order point in Galway this morning. We talked to former Mayo footballer Gary Ruan ahead of his nephew's arrival yesterday afternoon with the Sam Maguire and the Mayo All-Ireland winning football team to Foxford, while Claremorris and Ballyhadrin prepare to welcome home the All-Ireland winning Mayo footballers later today. Good morning and you're welcome to Thursday's Morning Edition. We'll have these and more stories coming up between now and 9 o'clock. Investigations are underway after a man died in a workplace accident in Boyle. It's understood the incident occurred following a man that had been working on renovating a house outside of Boyle. Emergency services attended the scene around 9:30 yesterday morning. And the man who died is believed to be in his 40s and originally from Dublin. The Health and Safety Authority are investigating the cause of the death. There are fears of job losses at Boston Scientific, with the company confirming it's undertaking restructuring programs. The American firm is the biggest medical device employer in the country, with more than 7,000 people working across its plants in Galway, Cork and Clonmel. It's notified the Department of Enterprise of proposed collective redundancies, meaning it intends to cut at least 30 jobs. Labour's enterprise spokesperson George Lawler says it's a highly skilled workforce that now needs to be protected.
10: Well, it's obviously a very worrying time when a company of the standing of Boston Scientific, which has been in Ireland operating for over 30 years, some 7,000 employees, certainly I believe that the company and the management of the company must engage in good faith with the department and with the government to protect as many jobs as possible.
9: The Garda August Bank Holiday Roads Policing operation began this morning. Motorists are being urged to slow down and never take any risk on the road. During the first half of this year, an average of one driver was arrested for drink or drug driving each hour. Assistant Commissioner for Roads Policing Dennis Ferry says the message is clear.
11: We're appealing to the public, and in particular our motorists this weekend, to make responsible choices. Reduce your speed. Ensure that you and all of your passengers are wearing seatbelts. Avoid using your mobile phone while driving, and try and reduce other distractions from electronic devices in the car. And obviously, never drive while under the influence of drink or drugs.
9: The government's review of the school transport scheme report in 2024 has been sitting on a shelf gathering dust. That's according to Mayo Inthu TD Paul Lawless, who says the positive report now needs to be implemented. Families, he said, are already coming under increasing pressure to secure a school bus place for their child as the school term resumes at the end of next month. Paul Lawless says older drivers should be allowed to work on the school transport scheme.
12: There are other key and low-hanging fruits that the government need to take. And one of them, for example, is the threshold for drivers, that 70-year-old age limit that is pushing so many drivers out of the school bus transport scheme. And yet those drivers can operate on private buses, but they are unable to work on the school transport system. And that needs to be addressed.
9: IKEA is to open its first plan and order point in Galway this morning. It'll create 13 local jobs and offers 250 products for immediate purchase. IKEA's plan and order points are smaller stores designed to give customers tailored support in planning kitchens and storage solutions. As part of its ongoing expansion plans, IKEA will be opening the door of its 8th plan and order point and 10th overall store in Ireland, located in Galway, at 10 o'clock this morning. It's located at Gateway Retail Park. The new store will be IKEA's largest location outside of Dublin and the first in the west of Ireland to offer the plan and order point experience. The plan and order point will also serve as a high-capacity click-and-collect service, offering up to 100 local pickup slots per day, allowing customers to order any item from the full IKEA range and collect it locally free of charge. The store will also serve as a local returns location and will operate on a cashless basis, accepting card and digital payments only. Thousands came out to meet the Mayo All-Ireland winning footballers yesterday in Bohola, Foxford, Ballina, Crossmolina and Belmullet. In Foxford, supporters had been gathering from 11 a.m. yesterday morning in hope that they would see the victorious side with the Sam Maguire. The multitudes were rewarded some hours later when the coaches carrying the team arrived and local man Cian McHale and Knockmore's Darren McHale emerged from the coach carrying Sam high. They then proceeded with a number of the players to symbolically walk across the bridge in Foxford, holding high the Sam Maguire and banishing for once and for all any talks or rumours of a curse that was imposed on Mayo players after an alleged funeral incident when the 1951 Mayo All-Ireland winning team were celebrating a homecoming. In Foxford, before the players arrived yesterday, Midwest News spoke to former Mayo footballer Gary Ruan, uncle to Cian McHale.
13: It's unreal feeling, Teresa. You know, it's a day we've dreamed of for years. And to see the people out in Foxford and the sun is shining for Sam Maguire coming to Foxford.
14: And they've been standing here since 11 o'clock this morning, yes, with the hope of a glimpse of that team, of Cian, of Sam Maguire.
13: Yes, that's what we've been waiting for Sam to come to Foxford, the home of where the curse was supposed to be. But we didn't believe that, and now it can be finally put to bed.
14: We talked to you Thursday night ahead of the match. You were confident?
13: Yes, I thought we could get at that Kerry team. I thought, you know, we had the forwards to go at them, and our high press disrupted their plans. And it definitely, now, it was only in the last 10 seconds you could believe that it was going to happen. But thankfully, they held on, and what a team.
14: How did you feel throughout the 70 minutes?
13: Oh, it was very emotional. Like, you know, in the first 10 minutes, you were wondering, was it going to be another one of those days? But these young fellas, they have no fear of playing in Croke Park. They're winners in Croke Park of all their games. They have never lost. So they can take from this huge confidence into the future. Like, there's lads there who have never lost in Croke Park, and there's more to come from that team.
14: And when the Hooter went at the 70 minutes, how were you feeling then, Gary? Oh,
13: very emotional, Teresa, very emotional, you know, for people, you know, that didn't get to see it. We were so lucky to be there, privileged. It was a great honour.
14: It was almost hard to believe that it had happened.
13: Yeah, well, that's what I think. You know, the people, Mayo people, were in shock nearly. It actually happened. Do you know, and we couldn't believe, as I said, only till the last 10 seconds that it was finally going to happen. So, unbelievable.
14: And the reaction in Croke Park of everyone was wonderful.
13: Oh, wonderful. There was such, like, I'd say there must be 60,000 Mayo fans there by the looks of it, even though we couldn't get tickets. But there was a huge Mayo following. And to be fair, the Kerry people did stay and watched the presentation and all that, so you have to give them great applause for that too.
14: And today then, it's just like the pinnacle to be bringing Sam Maguire into Foxford.
13: Oh, through Foxford, like, you know, there's this team, they have finally done it, and to be here in Foxford today, we didn't ever thought we'd get this chance, but thank God he's coming to Foxford today.
15: The weather forecast with Connolly's Audi, Ballina, Sligo and Galway, where ordering your 262 vehicle is easy at connollys.ie.
9: A brighter, fresher day today with spells of sunshine and scattered showers. Highest temperatures of 16 to 19 degrees. Dry for most tonight with some well scattered showers and mostly clear spells. Temperatures overnight of between 8 and 10 degrees. And then tomorrow, Friday, will be another bright day with scattered showers. The showers will ease by evening with highest temperatures tomorrow of between 16 and 18 degrees.
15: The weather forecast with Connolly's Volvo Cars Galway, where ordering your 262 vehicle is easy at connollys.ie.
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9: Well, today is the turn of Claremorris and Ballyhadrine to welcome the All-Ireland winning Mayo team home. Claremorris GAA, in conjunction with South Mayo GAA clubs, say they're proud to host the Mayo GAA homecoming today as Sam Maguire continues its tour right across Mayo. The homecoming event in Claremorris takes place on the club's GAA pitch, with gates opening this afternoon at 2 o'clock. The Mayo team is expected to arrive in the South Mayo town at 4 o'clock. There'll only be 2 points of entry to the Claremorris GAA grounds this afternoon, the main gate adjacent to Hillside Service Station, as well as the laneway next to Electric Skyline. And you're asked to note no access to the public via the car park to the side of Heffernan's food store. Now, Ballyhadrine will then welcome the Mayo team and Sam Maguire. The celebrations begin in the square in Balla from 5 o'clock this evening with live music before and after the team's arrival. The players' arrival is expected at about 7 p.m. Road closures will take place from 2 o'clock this afternoon, with the square closed to all traffic. Sligo Road closed at Cathedral Car Park, Dublin Road closed at the end of Barrack Street, Main Street closed at Brian Mulligan's, and there's no parking in the town centre from early afternoon, and carpooling is advised where possible. Now, attendees are asked to allow extra time for their journey, and there are lots of car parks and they can all be found online. In other sporting news, it's day four of the Galway races today, the Guinness Galway Hurdle and Ladies' Day. The feature race is the prestigious Guinness Galway Hurdle that takes place at 4:30. And the first race of the day, the Guinness Open Gate Brewery Novice Steeplechase, goes to post at 2:10. The All-Ireland Ladies Senior Football Final takes place this weekend between Galway and Kerry at Croke Park. Galway, who lost this fixture in 24, are looking for their first Senior All-Ireland victory in 22 years. Captain Kate Geraghty says the quality of the team will stand up at the final.
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9: And that's it from the local news and sports desk this Thursday morning. Coming up after the break, it's Tommy Marin. Have a very good morning.
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30: 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And 3 and 7, 37. 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
1: It's Thursday morning. It's the 30th day of July. Hello there, and a very good morning to you.

0: As always, great to be on the radio on a lovely sunny morning here across the west of Ireland. Tommy Maron here, Beosa Studio as usual, until 11 o'clock. 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And that's in association with the Merrion Row Hotel and Public House in New York, just off Times Square, home to the finest Irish hospitality in the Big Apple. And they're all celebrating that wonderful Mayo success on Sunday. 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And you can call Lauren or Petrina on the phones right now on 0818, isn't it? Yep, 0818-3000. 55 if you want to get in touch with us today. Loads to come in the programme today. By the way, if you like your Cayley music, Tour Lestrand GAA Club asked me to mention they're having a Cayley, a night of great music, dance and community spirit, and it's happening in Banada Abbey Hall on Sunday night. It starts at 8 o'clock, doors open at 7:30, and it runs until 11, and they have a cup on tay for everybody, and Swallows Tail Cayley Band will provide the music. All are welcome. So that's a Cayley Moor in Banada Abbey Hall on Sunday night, organised by Tour Lestrand GAA Club. Another few people asked me to mention events that are going to go on over the course of this bank holiday weekend. Jack Hanley, good morning Jack, was in touch, asked me to mention the annual pilgrimage to Maumain is happening on the 2nd of August, which of course is Sunday, weather permitting, and I think the weather will be fine. Mass will take place at 3 in the afternoon. It's an annual event and all are welcome to attend. And one other event that you might like to attend on Sunday is the annual fundraising 8K Walk, which has been organised in aid of the Sister Alphonsus Hegarty Missionary Fund. And this 8K walk is taking place from Keena Church to Glendavula and back on Sunday. Starts at 12 noon. And if you want more details, you can just go on to Mr. Google and do a search for that particular walk. It's an annual 8K fundraising walk. And the money raised will help the Sister Alphonsus Hegarty Missionary Fund for the work that's been done in Natal in South Africa, helping to provide food and educational projects. So that's the stuff there. If you're unable to get to the walk on Sunday, you can go to Skullnathan, which is beside Keena Church, for refreshments and a chance to catch up with friends and family. And by the way, you don't have to complete the full 8K. You can walk or jog, do what you like. Everybody's welcome, but a great afternoon is guaranteed. So that's Sunday from Keena Church at 12 noon. Let's give you an update this morning on the traffic situation across the region.
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0: Now, on the traffic and travel today, no major incidents across the region overnight, thankfully. Roscommon Town traffic, some minor delays inbound into Roscommon Town this morning due to some roadworks, but Boyle, French Park and Castlereagh areas are moving well. Across Mayo, usual delays there on the Newport to Mulready, ongoing roadworks. Other than that, though, major routes are moving very well in Mayo today. I think a lot of people might be still in bed for one obvious reason. Certainly down in Belmullet, let's put it this way, there's no major delays to traffic in Belmullet this morning, that's for sure. Elsewhere across the region, on Ballinab, the usual delays there between the bridges, and also very busy on the Foxford Road inbound into Ballina presently. Elsewhere across Galway City and County, things are moving fairly well. The Galway races are on, so you can expect some heavy traffic in Ballybrit from early afternoon this Thursday. And in Sligo, no delays are reported inbound into Sligo. Tubbercurry, Ballymote and West Sligo areas are moving fine. That's your update on the traffic and travel. Be careful on the roads today.
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0: Now, just on the All-Ireland celebrations, so many people have come out already to see the Mayo team and to see the Sam Maguire. Yesterday, it was electric. They were all over the place. They were in Foxford. They were in Ballina for a huge party. Then they stopped off in Bangor, little stop in Cross Molina as well, and then down to Belmullet for a massive homecoming. There were thousands of people out at the GAA Club in Belmullet last evening, and by all accounts, listening to it on the radio, it was a huge huge atmospheric celebration. So where are the team going to be today? Well, we can tell you they're going to be in Claremorris this afternoon at 4 o'clock at the GAA pitch there in Claremorris. Then at 5:30, they'll stop off in Charlestown and then they head to Ballyhadreen. And I think Ballyhadreen is going to be a particularly emotional stop off, not just for the team, but also for their manager, Andy Moran, because Andy is from Ballyhadreen. So they'll be in Ballyhadreen around 7 o'clock, and Midwest will be covering all of those particular events throughout the course of the afternoon and evening. So that's the crack there. But just, I want to talk to you about two stories relating to the All-Ireland football final. First of all, Owen Thomas got in touch with me. He says, Tommy, I thought you might be interested in this. My grandmother is a lady called Peggy Coll. And she was at the 1951 All-Ireland final as a 17-year-old. And her husband, Tom, lived with the lads in Diggs in Ballina. And Owen sends me on a picture of Peggy and her husband, Tom, at the match. This was in 1951. And another photograph of Peggy and a few of her sisters welcoming the team to McHale Park on Monday evening. So there you are, 1951, Peggy Coll in Croke Park, and 2026 Peggy Coll in McHale Park last Monday. And she looks absolutely fantastic. And we're putting those photographs up on our social media platforms later on this morning. And it leads me nicely into two wonderful ladies that I have in studio with me this morning. There's a little place called Lispatrick, which is close to Bacon. They're close to the Dome. Most people will know the Dome. It's on the road between Knock and Ballyhaunis. And I have in studio with me this morning Teresa Byrne and her daughter Maria. You're both very, very welcome to the programme, and thank you for coming in, and thanks for sharing this lovely story with us. Can I start with Mum, Teresa, just for a few seconds? Good morning, Teresa. How are you?
3: Good morning. Very well, thanks.
0: Thank you for coming in. Tell me where you were when the All-Ireland champions of 1951 returned with the Sam Maguire Cup. You have a very vivid memory of the day of the return.
3: Yes.
0: Tell me what happened, Teresa.
3: Well, myself and my sister decided we'd walk along the road and hopefully we'd see them coming, which we did. And we were very excited. I don't think we had many red and green, though. But we were waving something anyway. I think it was a flower bag, actually. And we were really excited.
0: And were they on a bus?
3: Yes, they were on a bus, yes.
0: And so, and were there many people gathered at...
3: No, we were the only two, myself and my sister, Kathleen. The only two.
0: Yeah. And were you at a crossroads, was it?
3: At the crossroads, the Bacon Crossroads.
0: So you were standing there.
3: Standing there.
0: And suddenly the bus...
3: And suddenly the bus came. We were so excited because we'd never seen anything like it.
0: And did they stop?
3: They briefly, but they just hooted the horns for us.
0: And you waved.
3: And we waved.
0: You and your sister.
3: Yes, and that was it. Mm. Yes, we were the only two, which was amazing.
0: And how were you able to even know that the bus was coming in that direction?
3: Well, we were listening to the radio before we came out, because, you know, this was the old-fashioned radio with the batteries in it, and we were sparing them in case we'd missed this. But we were really ready for it.
0: Yeah. And the excitement in your house the day of the final, and can you remember the commentary?
3: Yes. We were all excited. We just had finished our dinner, which I'd say was very frugal. Bacon and cabbage.
0: That's all right. That's a good wholesome dinner.
3: Yes, absolutely.
0: Yeah. And was there a mehel in the house? Because not everybody would have had a radio back then.
3: No.
0: Just yourselves?
3: Yeah, just myself and my brother.
0: Yeah.
3: My brother Tom.
0: Okay, so that was in 1951. You and your sister went down to the crossroads there, and you waved at the 1951 team.
3: Yes.
0: And here we are then. Now tell me what happened on, was it Monday?
3: Monday.
0: Right. All those years later.
4: Tuesday,
0: because the team were going to go into Ballyhaunis.
3: Yes.
0: So you and your daughter,
3: and Maria, yes.
0: You went down to the exact spot,
3: yes,
0: where you had seen the 1951 team,
3: yes,
0: and something extraordinary happened. Go on, the bus stopped.
3: Yes,
0: And who got out of the bus, can you remember?
5: Andy Moore. Maria. Andy was the first Moore. Man out.
0: Andy.
3: And I was the first one to shake his hand. Yes, which was wonderful, wonderful.
0: Can you believe it's 75?
3: Oh, no, it's just incredible.
0: I mean, they didn't have to stop Maria the bus, did they?
5: No, they didn't at all. Didn't. So we had intended just going down, the three of us, my husband, my mother, myself, and the dog, of course, to wave at the bus as it would be heading for Ballyhaunas from Knock. And as we approached the crossroads, we just couldn't believe it. There was an enormous bonfire lighting. Some of the local men, the Hickeys from Greenwood, they had lit this fantastic bonfire. A crowd was beginning to gather of all the local people from the local villages. And so we pulled in and we joined them and we said, here we are. We couldn't believe it that two people in 1951 and this lovely group of people this year. And we just couldn't believe it when the bus slowed down and stopped. And Jack Coyne got out with the Sam Maguire. He was so generous and so lovely to everybody. And then Andy Moran got out and Aidan O'Shea got out. They were just such beautiful ambassadors for this county. You just couldn't praise them enough. They were natural. They were friendly. We all felt we were part of this wonderful Mayo that is today. And what I felt really, really came through, there was people from 9 months of age to people in excess of 90 years of age and every age group in between. There were people who had come home from England, from America, people who were down from Dublin like ourselves. There were people, a beautiful family from the Czech Republic who were living here for the past 10 years. Everyone out in their green and red with a common cause. So we really felt that this was much more than just winning a football match. The football was amazing. It was fantastic. But this has brought a new spirit to the county. And it just felt like it was great to be alive. And in a new Mayo, a Mayo of 2026, and so much good has come out of all of this. And the bonfire was there. I think the bonfire flames, they have, you know, they were burning away all the bad luck from years past, but they were like a beacon of light into the future and for hope for the future for this county and this wonderful people.
0: Maria, you mentioned that there were two people there who had been there in 1951.
5: No, it was only two people in 1951, my mother and her sister, Kathleen, who were there.
0: Is Kathleen now deceased? Or
5: she is. My mother is the youngest of her family, so she's the last one remaining from that household now.
0: And did Sam Maguire come out of the bus?
5: This time.
0: Yeah.
5: Yeah, he did. Yeah. So we all got to touch the Sam Maguire Cup.
0: Yes. Yeah.
5: It was like, we couldn't believe this. Mm-hmm. And Andy Moore, and he stood up on the steps of the bus then. He took a group photograph of everybody from the village together. And, he was just one of us. We were all one, which was wonderful.
0: And this would be probably all the residents of Lyspatrick.
5: Well, we're from, my mother's people are from Lyspatrick originally. Yeah. And then I now live in Reesk.
0: Yeah.
5: And so it was the Reesk Greenwood community area mainly who were there.
0: Right.
5: Yeah.
0: But and Andy shook hands to you, Teresa.
3: Oh,
0: didn't he?
3: Yes, yeah. It is.
0: And
3: yes.
0: He didn't have any inclination of the story behind you, that you were at that very same crossroads in 1951.
3: Yes, the very same crossroads. Yes. Incredible. That was amazing.
0: Like, as they say, you couldn't write it.
5: You couldn't. Yeah. Last night, my mother was just recalling, like, you know, even what she said there, it was a piece of a flower bag they had in 1951 to be waving as their symbol of,
3: I remember Heart's Delight was written on the front of the flower bag, which was very appropriate.
0: And it was a very posh flower by all accounts.
3: Yes.
0: Okay, so finally, Teresa, you know, what has this meant for you?
3: Oh, it's just incredible. Looking back now over the years, amazing.
0: There is this, I think it's a French phrase, déjà vu.
3: Yes, yeah.
0: You know, sometimes something happens that nobody plans, nobody ever thinks could happen.
3: And yet,
0: 75 years ago, you and your sister, when you saw the 51 team coming home, waving the flower bag, in the exact same spot, out of nowhere comes the 2026 champions, yes. And they stop.
3: Yes, and they stopped. It was just
0: incredible.
3: Something else. Yep.
0: Well, listen, it's lovely to meet you both. And you thank too. You, Maria, for bringing in your mum.
3: Yes.
0: And here's to a lot more All-Ireland.
3: Oh, absolutely. Thank you very much. Yes, indeed.
5: Yes.
0: Mayobo.
3: Yes.
0: Good to talk to you. Thank you very much indeed.
5: You're too.
0: Slán tábhacht.
3: Thank you very much.
0: That's Teresa Byrne from Lispatrick and her daughter, Maria from Risk, just explaining that wonderful story. Thank you so much for coming in. We'll be back in a moment talking about that solicitor's dispute.
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0: Now, here's an urgent call out. If you live in the Ballina, Crossmolina, Foxford, Bunnyconlin areas of North Mayo, I was wondering if you might be able to help out the Northwest Society for the Prevention of Cruelty to Animals, because urgently they need a few bag packers for Dunstores in Ballina this Friday, because Dunstores have kindly given them permission to help people to pack their groceries, and hopefully the people whose groceries are packed will pop a few bob into the boxes of Mayo Northwest SPCA. So they're needing for 2 hours. Could you spare 2 hours this Friday if you're an animal lover and you could help out? They need people between 10 and 12, 12 to 2, 2 to 4, 4 to 6, and 6 to 8 on Friday evening. So really a 2 hour session anytime during the day. And we have a text number which we will give out in a few minutes' time. Just give people a pen and a piece of paper. opportunity. In fact, I'll do that in about 10 minutes. But they are asking also if you could ask maybe your friends or family. They say, unfortunately, we don't have enough people to help with this side of things and could really do with help. So if you could put it out on the radio, we think it would give people the opportunity to just give 2 hours of their time, animal lovers in and around the Ballina area. So I'll give you the text number for that in just a few minutes' time, give you an opportunity to get a pen and a piece of paper, and we'll get back to that in due course. Now, as you know, the solicitors' strike in the criminal courts rolls on. The Law Society are considering a new proposal from Jim O'Callaghan, the Justice Minister, to try and resolve this dispute. What Mr. O'Callaghan has offered to pay criminal legal aid solicitors two-thirds of the 520 flat fee up front. So that comes to about €375. The remaining balance will be paid out to the solicitors after the district court trial concludes, or 12 months after it begins, whichever comes first. So this is the introduction of this flat fee, which up to now the solicitors are saying just simply is not feasible. What he wanted to do was introduce an overall flat fee of €520, which would be paid to lawyers to take on legal aid cases. And it replaces this old model under which solicitors were paid an initial €240 fee for taking a case and €60 for each subsequent court appearance. So is €375 enough to maybe persuade solicitors to get back into court? Well, I'm joined on the programme this morning by Gary Mulcrone, who's a solicitor in criminal law at Thomas J. Walsh & Co. Solicitors in Castlebar. Thanks for joining us, Gary. Good morning.
17: Good morning, Tommy. Thank you.
0: Right, so the 375 is what he's got on the table now. Is that a starting point, do you think, for him, or is this non-negotiable, and how are solicitors reacting?
17: Well, firstly, I think that the engagement was welcome, because that has been asked for the last number of weeks, even leading up to these changes coming in on the 1st of July. So that's a start, and that's a positive thing. And our own Rosemary Loftus from Ballina, who's the current president of the Law Society, has said her view after the meeting on Monday was that it's the start of a process of dialogue. I don't think we're at the end point at all. And I think very many detailed issues were raised with the minister at the meeting on Monday, probably up to 9 different points of concern that are very simply explained to him. I understand the minister conducted it as a listening exercise. He didn't offer any feedback of his own and concluded the meeting by saying he'd come back. He did the following day and moved on one point, which was the point that he had indicated in a media interview the previous week that he would move on. So there hasn't been a huge amount of movement on the minister's part, but the process is ongoing, and there's a meeting of myself and my colleagues on Friday at lunchtime to see what the consensus across the profession is in relation to these latest changes.
0: Now, there has to be give and take on both sides. So the minister might well argue he has made a move, Gary.
17: Yeah, Tommy, it's a shame really that it has ever come to this, because if we had front-loaded all of these discussions and had the consultation and the engagement before this happened, we would be in a much better position. We wouldn't be here. So solicitors regretfully have found themselves in this position as a result of the way it's been handled over the last number of months. But certainly that's what the talk and the engagement is all about. And I'm confident if the process continues that there is space for, I think the Taoiseach the last week referred to a landing zone, and to talk about engagement and continuing engagement. I think that's important. That's where the focus should be.
0: So the next move is you and your colleagues will have a meeting. Is that tomorrow?
17: Yes, tomorrow at lunchtime. There's a meeting online to facilitate as many people as possible taking part, because obviously there's solicitors from all across the country, from our rivals down in Kerry up to Donegal and all the way up back up to Dublin again. So solicitors from all over the country are impacted by this. And yes, there's a meeting online tomorrow at 1 o'clock where discussions will be had about whether solicitors want to, I suppose, endorse the Law Society to further engage on the issue with the minister. But as we speak, Tommy, this morning in the High Court, a large and substantial challenge to the regulations in terms of a judicial review is starting to get underway, and it'll be heard across today and tomorrow. And that's going to be pivotal as well in terms of what actually happens, because yesterday, from the same judge who's hearing the matters today, there was a significant judgment given where the state lost their arguments. And but bear in mind, the state vigorously contested the applications in the High Court for habeas corpus for people to be released who had no representation for bail hearings in the district court. The state lost 11 cases and will have to cover the legal costs of those as well. And there are more such cases coming down the tracks. So this is it's an urgent, important crisis level issue, and really, really has to be sorted out. And I would urge the minister to continue his engagement, but not just to think that what he has offered on Tuesday is going to resolve the matter, because it's very much only a start.
0: Briefly, Gary, if this continues to rumble on, and at the very least it looks like it could rumble on, hopefully not too much longer, but into next week, the picking up of the pieces once this impasse has been sorted in terms of the backlog of cases, is it a whole mess now?
17: Well, as it stands, it is a big concern. But I mean, I know the work ethic that exists within our profession and within the judiciary locally and within the court service and the Gardaí. All of the stakeholders that work in the court process have shown their great work ethic over the last number of years during the COVID pandemic, when we sustained a year and a half worth of a backlog of cases. We've sustained now at least 5 to 6 weeks of a backlog. We'll get through it. We'll work through it. I'm confident of that. But if this goes on any longer and rumbles into September and beyond, I shudder to think what the impact will be, because I think in the recent circuit court sitting in Castlebar, we lost all of our sittings. Several jury trials didn't proceed, and several matters where people wanted to get on and have their sentences completed also didn't complete. So if that rumbles on further, yes, I would be seriously concerned. But I said this before, Tommy, my concern is that this really should never have continued beyond a day or so, and the minister should really have taken the urgency of it from the get-go, and not allowed this to slide and escalate and build into the crisis point that it's now at.
0: Okay, well, needless to say, we'll continue to cover this story on the programme next week. But for now, hopefully that this impasse can be sorted out very, very shortly. Thanks a lot, Gary.
17: Thanks, Tommy.
0: Have a good day. That's Gary Mulcrone, solicitor in criminal law at Thomas J. Walsh and Company Solicitors in Castlebar. It's Midwest at 9:30.
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0: I know many of our listeners are trying to get their hands on these official Mayo GAA number plates and asking, for God's sake, will somebody put them online? Do you know if they're considering it, Tommy? Would happily buy a good few of them to support the players, because it is going towards the players' fund. And I know this texter says, I'm not the only one that would love these number plates. Thanks to Midwest for their ongoing amazing coverage. We really appreciate it. Anyway, the answer to your question is, information apparently is to follow, this is according to the GAA, about online sales. They are available in Elvery's. These are the number plates. I presume it's Mayo Sam 2026 number plates. But loads of people are trying to get them. Now, there are some people selling them, but they're not the official Mayo GAA number plates. But if you want the official ones, they're in Elvery's. And Mayo GAA said they are considering or trying to get them up online for sale as quickly as possible. And that is as far as we can go with that one. Dexter says, Tommy, my mum, Mary Conlon, she's 90 years of age. She remembers listening to the final when she was a teenager working in the convent in Foxford. They were reminded to pray for Kerry by a Kerry sister. But Mayo won on the day. Ah, the Kerry ones, even the Kerry nuns are cute. Texter, will Ryan O'Donoghue and Seamus Howard walk the Sam Maguire Cup across the bridge at Ballacoric and into Erris? Now, this was yesterday evening. Thousands of people crossed that bridge, migrating and emigrating to other parts of the country and indeed the world, who never returned. Would be a hugely symbolic thing. And loads and loads of other people saying, when will they be here? When will they be there? Keep tuned to Midwest or check out Mayo GAA on social media or Midwest on social media as times and venues over the next number of weeks become available. We'll be posting those online and we'll also mention them on air. Eileen says, good morning. Wondering if there's any chance that there might be some option to get the All-Ireland tickets from last Sunday printed out, because the vast majority of the tickets were digital. So you won't have a keepsake of you being in Croke Park last Sunday. And Eileen says, maybe Mayo GAA could get it done as a special fundraiser. Would really love to have it framed on the wall. Any word of this? I have tickets from all but one of the All-Irelands we lost, but it would be great to frame the winning ticket. Yeah, that's the way of the world, isn't it? Everything's done on digital now. So you don't actually have the physical ticket like you would have in years gone by. So we'll pass that information on to Rory Conroy, the CEO of Mayo GAA, and see if there's any mechanism in place, even if it is a fundraiser, for people to be able to have the physical ticket and not just the QR code, which is not very pleasant to look at. So anyway, and by the way, if there's anybody out there, any tech minded computer wizard, maybe there's a way from getting your digital ticket on your phone to getting it printed off as a physical ticket. I don't know, but if anybody can help there, please do let us know. Mass in Bangor Erris Cemetery is on Saturday evening at 7. I was asked to give that a mention. I will give you the number for the Mayo SPCA looking for bagpackers this weekend in Ballina. I'll give you that information in just a second. I don't have it to hand just now. But I want to talk a little bit on the programme this morning, briefly, about sand dunes. And I know you might say to yourself, in the week of All-Ireland celebrations, what have we got to do with sand dunes? But sand dunes are very, very important. And damage to our sand dunes is evident all around our coast. But back in 2021, the Climate Action Regional Office launched a campaign in collaboration with local authorities and NUI Galway to try and highlight the importance and the fragility of these natural coastal protections and important habitats. And if you look at, for example, in Mayo, Bertha, the project began down at Bertha Beach over concerns that were raised there about the erosion of these sand dunes. It became a project about the very future of the coastal landscape and its local communities. And I'm joined on the programme this morning to talk about how we can protect our sand dunes and how we as citizens have an obligation and a responsibility by Carmel Kilcoyne. She is at Mayo County Council and she works in the Climate Action Regional Office. Carmel, good morning.
18: Good morning, Tommy.
0: Thanks for joining us. So this Save Our Dunes project is very important. But for the ordinary punter, the person who goes over to Bertha Beach, maybe on a regular basis, are there things we can do in order to protect those dunes there and at other beaches and coastal areas?
18: Absolutely. And I suppose, first of all, just to say thank you for this opportunity to remind people about this particular campaign. It's a great opportunity that we have to do it. But also in the week that's in it, I think most people won't be thinking of going to visit the beaches. They'll be thinking of going other places this week to celebrate with Sam Maguire. But the big thing, our big message for us under the Protect Our Dunes campaign is that the sand dunes, they protect us. So let's protect them. And the big thing you can do to protect them is just to stay away from the dunes themselves. So what we would say to people, go to the beaches, enjoy the beaches, but just try to keep off the actual dunes themselves because they are so fragile. And you might think that if you're just walking on the dunes, it's not really impacting on them. But the problem is that you could be wearing away the marram grass that's protecting that dune, and the next storm we have, it'll take all the sand away. So that's our message. Our message is very, very simple. It's they protect us, let's protect them.
0: Do you have messages or billboards or signs up around the dunes asking people not to interfere with them?
18: The big message we have really is to go to, we have a website which is called dunes.ie. And this would have been developed in conjunction with the University of Galway and Leave No Trace. And there's loads of resources on this particular website. So if you go to that, it'll actually tell you how a website, how a dune is developed. It'll also give you loads of resources. So we've loads of posters that people can print off to just see what you can do to protect the dunes themselves. And just to give you the information of why you want to protect them. Because what you don't realise is the amount of, if you take Berthro that you mentioned there, the dune system in Berthro is actually protecting the village of Murrisk. So it's a really important for all of us. It also protects the beach itself, but it also protects a wide range of plants and insects and wildlife that grow in the dunes and

0: storms we've had this, you know, the last winter, like the storms have just been so severe. And like, I personally remember the dunes as a child in Berthro, like they were huge dunes. I don't think it was just because I was a child, but it's terrible to see them the way they are. But the great thing about dunes is, even though they're fragile, they're also living dunes. So you'll see, if you go out to Berthro, you'll see we have an amount of chestnut fencing out there, small little parts of fencing. And you're wondering, what is this actually doing? And what this does is it captures the sand. So it just really acts as a sand trap. And then when the sand gets trapped, the marram grass itself will grow back. So there is a great chance, even for Berthro, even in the state it's in, that it could grow back, so long as we protect them and if we keep off the dunes themselves and give them that opportunity to grow back.
1: Okay, so it's really important that we realise that sand dunes have a role to play. They're not just lumps of sand. They have their habitats, and they are an important part of our whole ecosystem. So stay off the dunes. It's as simple as that. Is there a website you would ask people to visit to get some tips and information, Carol?
0: Absolutely. Dunes.ie. dunes.ie. And that will give you all of the information. And then for people to just keep an eye out, like, so every year we'd have annual sand dune gatherings. So just be aware of those events, those public events throughout the country, because this is actually, the Protect Our Dunes is actually an all-island affair. So it's not just in the south. So again, for people to keep an eye out for these particular gatherings, there's loads of information on that particular website. If you go to it, it's a very good website.
1: Great. Carmel, thanks for talking to us.
0: Thanks very much, Tommy.
1: All right, have a good day. That's Carmel Kilcoyne, the Climate Action Regional Office member there for Mayo County Council. Save our dunes. Wherever you see sand dunes, basically stay away from them. They have an important role to play, and they are eroding in front of our very eyes. On the bag packing, where I mentioned Mayo, the Northwest Society for the Prevention of Cruelty to Animals, they're looking for bag packers tomorrow, Duns Ballina. They're looking for you to do 2 hours, anytime between 10 and 12, 12 to 2, 2 to 4, 4 to 6, or even 6 to 8. And tell your family and friends, just 2 hours of backpacking, it would make a huge difference. And if you would like to say to the people organising this event, I'll give you 2 hours tomorrow. Here's the phone number. I asked you to get a pen and a piece of paper. Here it is, 087-623-9827. That's 087-623-9827. We really would appreciate 2 hours of your time in Duns in Ballina tomorrow with a bit of bag packing. Midwest, good morning. It's 19 minutes to 10.
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1: Happy birthday, Bridget Caffrey. Bridget, originally Bridget Sweeney from Ballycroy, celebrates, wait for it, a 98th birthday today. Well, congratulations, Bridget. Have a super day. All your friends at St. Brendan's Village, Mulrady, that lovely, lovely spot, want to wish you the happiest of birthdays. And if you know Bridget Caffrey, originally Bridget Sweeney from Ballycroy, 98 today, congratulations. Give her a call and tell her. Her name was on the radio if she isn't listening, but I think she very well might be. Happy birthday too to an amazing wife and mum who lives in Ballycroy also. That's Mary Lenehan. Okay, hello Mary. Have a lovely day today from John, Aoife, Caelan and Oisín and Dara and Saoirse. They love you lots, but you know that, Mary, don't you? And all the very best to you on your birthday today. That's Mary Lenehan in Ballycroy. Congratulations, birthday today. And Tommy, a big massive well done to all the people who turned out in Belmullet and who put on an excellent show. Belmullet GAA deserve an absolute pat on the back. Smooth, enjoyable experience from start to finish. Loads of stewards. Traffic was great. The big screens, the food trucks, the ample toilet facilities, the great shuttle bus service, all done literally overnight. And it was absolutely terrific to welcome Sam to Belmullet. And that's from Tom, who travelled from Athlone for the joyous occasion. Muile Buicas and Mayo Abu. Thank you, Tom. And well done again to all at Belmullet GAA Club. Big day today, of course, as part of the Sam Maguire tour of Mayo. Claire Morris today. That's going to be a big one. 4 o'clock at the Claire Morris GAA pitch. The gates there open at 2. Okay, there'll be live music, big stage, the usual. Then it's to Charlestown for 5:30. And then it's to Ballyhadrine at 7 o'clock. Sharon Walsh in Foxford. Hi, Sharon. Happy birthday from your dad, who says he loves you so much.

0: So happy birthday today. And finally, there was a man on a train from Houston to Westport yesterday. It was the 6:15 train yesterday evening. And he says a passenger left his phone charger behind him. Now, he got it off. He got off in Castlereagh and a listener had picked it up and wants to return it to him. So if you were on the train from Houston to Westport yesterday and you left your phone charger behind you, it's not the biggest problem in the world. Worse if you lost your phone, I guess. But either way, if you wanted to have that back, we have a contact number for Thomas who's picked it up. A generous good Samaritan is Thomas, and he wants to get it back to you. So give us a call here and we'll pass that information on to you. The Tommy Maron Show for this Thursday, the 30th of July. Back in a moment, talking to an international musical star.
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0: And you're welcome back to the programme. You know, we've all been on cloud nine since last Sunday. And fair, I think it's fairest to say for the last 2 or 3 weeks, the people of Mayo have been on cloud nine in the build-up to the All-Ireland itself, and the emotion and the expression of enthusiasm and excitement that unfolded before our very eyes at 5:30 on Sunday. But you know what? I think we need to soothe things down just a little bit. And we need to say to ourselves, is it time maybe to start breathing again? And maybe it's time that you said to yourself, I need a night where I can just reflect and be calm. And that night is tomorrow night in Westport Town Hall Theatre, because the amazing international star that is Phil Coulter is bringing his Tranquility by Candlelight tour to Westport Town Hall Theatre. Is the build-up good enough there, Phil?
12: You disappointed me. I thought all the excitement was building in Mayo for me arriving in Westport.
0: No.
12: I'm delighted. I know it's a long time coming, and I'm really delighted to be there. You know, this is a one-off. We're doing the one gig in West. It's not part of a tour this time. It's just a one-off, because Westport's always been very special to us. Any visit we've had over there has been memorable. It's been it's such a lovely spot to begin with. But the audiences have always been very welcoming, very warm. So
0: yeah, you're looking forward to it.
12: Well, we've got a circle around this date when we're planning our touring.
0: Good. Yeah, and Rosaline and the crew are just brilliant over there. So, Tranquility by Candlelight. So, people go into the theatre tomorrow night, they sit down. What will they get, Phil?
12: Well, I mean, they'll get the glow of candles, fair enough. I mean, that just adds to this is, you know, it's not my idea. It's not my original idea, of course, Tommy, that candle thing. But what it is something that has caught people's imagination. And it occurred to me that the combination of the whole Tranquility, as you mentioned earlier on, the Tranquility music is very soothing. It's very placid. And the combination of that and the visuals of the kind of glow of the candles seems to work really well. Where we've done it on previous dates, it's always a nice kind of special atmosphere. And as you rightly say, it's an evening to come down and breathe after all the excitement of Sam.
0: Is Geraldine with you?
12: She most certainly is. She most certainly is. I wouldn't be allowed to leave home without her, Tom.
0: She comes. It's part of the package.
12: Part of the package. The piano and Geraldine are two of the essentials.
0: Right. And Geraldine's lovely. I remember that song, Don't Fly Too High. We many, many moons ago, we played it, and it became a firm favourite here on Midwest over many years. No doubt about it.
12: You know what? I heard that statistic that it was adopted by you guys over in Midwest.
0: It was.
12: One of them played. Yeah. It's a cute little song.
0: It's a cute song. Did you write that song?
12: I didn't. Oh. I didn't. But I remember when the record company suggested it, and I listened to it, I thought, you know, what we need on this would be a kids' choir. Where am I going to find a kids' choir? And Geraldine said, what about our house? Because on the record, it's our own six kids who are singing the verses.
0: Yeah. Phil, we kind of lost you there for a second. Did you start moving around on your piano?
12: I always do, Tommy. You know, I'm a kind of restless sort of guy.
0: By the way, a listener asks, do you bring a piano to all, like, is there a piano that you have to play at the concerts, or do you hire one in locally when you're coming to a place like Westport?
12: Oh, no, we bring our own. I bring a white grand, which is specially tweaked, especially put together for Roland, for ourselves. And that travels wherever we travel. It's just from a technical point of view, interesting. It's a digital piano, okay?
0: Yeah.
12: So it comes in a flight case, believe it or not. That's the way technology has moved. But the risk of trying to find a piano locally, wherever you might tour, would be too high, Tommy. So we bring our own.
0: Yeah, okay, but it has to be treated with TLC to a degree. Anyway, listeners, you can expect anything from Phil's repertoire to classics, all genres as well, Phil.
12: Yeah, we go through the whole. I mean, you know, I've been on the road a long time, so you're going to get everything from way back to like a Puppet on a String, Congratulations, which will have to be dedicated particularly to the Mayo team. What a great bunch of lads, by the way. I was astounded when I saw the pictures. I never saw a team that looked so young and so fresh. I mean, Tommy, I have got plants in my house that is older than some of those players.
0: I like that. Plants in your house. Oh, yeah, they were an absolute credit to the county. There's no doubt about it. Anyway, listeners.
12: Great bunch of lads.
0: Tomorrow night.
12: It's
0: a one-night-only show. Phil Coulter, Tranquility by Candlelight, Westport Town Hall Theatre. Tomorrow night, 8 o'clock. get there. The tickets are available still. I'm going to give you the number for the box office, and that will be open, I think, from 10 onwards this morning. 098-28459. That's 098-28459. And you can get your tickets there. A sad day in the music world here in Ireland, Phil, with that awful news yesterday of Glenn's passing. Did you know him?
12: Oh, I did. It was a terrible day. I was on my way home from the funeral of Jerry Kelly, the TV presenter up the north, when I heard the news, and I just couldn't believe that kind of that dark cloud that descended. In Glenn's case, I mean, Jerry died by natural causes, you know, that curse of cancer which haunts all of us. But in Glenn's case, you know, only in his 50s, and to die unexpectedly like that made it all the more painful. He was, not only was he a talented musician and a brilliant songwriter, but he had a big heart. He really had a big heart. He was a one-off lad. He really was. I was very fond of Glenn, and I was very, very sad to hear that news. What a terrible curse. And, you know, he's only been married 4 years, got a four-year-old kid, so it just makes things worse. My heart went out to his wife and baby.
0: Okay. Listen, enjoy Westport tomorrow night.
12: Thank you, Tommy. God to you, as always.
0: Mind yourself. That's Phil Coulter. We're going to play some Phil now. Again, tickets available 028-28459. That's 098-28459, or from the Westport Town Hall Theatre box office. And you'll be able to sit back in candlelight with the talents of Phil Coulter. Close your eyes.

0: Phil Coulter, tomorrow night, Westport Town Hall Theatre, that is from a distance. Kotleen says, here in Rinro, Kilgallagan, camper vans sometimes park on whatever are left of dunes. Signs need to be displayed, very much more in relation to sand dunes. Another texter says, with due respects to Mayo County Council, they need to do more than just direct the public to a website, put up information posters and employ rangers to these areas to protect the dunes in peak tourism season. Dunes in Keel and Ackle destroyed with campfires, and also the grass tramped as tourists not using specific entrance points to protect the dunes. The council need to do more from an enforcement point of view. And one more, this texter says, in relation to talking about sand dunes, the storms and high tides are destroying our dunes, not the people. Please ask the council to put up a big protector barrier like other countries do, or otherwise we're in big trouble already. We may be too late as the high tides are flowing into the Murrisk side already. Thanks for all your texts and WhatsApps there. It's Midwest coming up to 2 minutes to 10.
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0: Now, you can get those official Mayo GAA number plates at elveries.ie. That's elveries.ie. Teresa O'Malley has a news update next.
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15: Good morning, I'm Teresa O'Malley. The Health and Safety Authority has confirmed that a man in his 40s died in a workplace accident in Boyle. His body was found in the Aslan area of the town yesterday morning. It's understood he had been renovating a house when the tragedy occurred. Fire Brigade and HSE ambulance personnel, along with Gardaí, attended the scene. The Health and Safety Authority has said a full investigation will now take place into the man's death. There are fears of job losses at Boston Scientific, with the company confirming it's undertaking restructuring programs. The American firm is the biggest medical device employer in the country, with more than 7,000 people working across its plants in Galway, Cork and Clonmel. It has notified the Department of Enterprise of proposed collective redundancies, meaning it intends to cut at least 30 jobs. And coming up, today is the turn of Claremorris and Ballyhadrine to welcome the All-Ireland winning Mayo team home.
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15: Well, today is the turn of both Claremorris and Ballyhadrine to welcome the All-Ireland winning Mayo team home. The homecoming event in Claremorris takes place on the club's GAA pitch, with gates opening this afternoon at 2 o'clock. The Mayo team is expected to arrive in the South Mayo town at 4 o'clock this afternoon. Ballyhadrine will then welcome the Mayo team and Sam Maguire. The celebrations in Bala begin in the square from 5 o'clock this evening, with live music before and after the team's arrival. The players' arrival is expected at about 7 p.m.
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15: A bright, fresh day today with spells of sunshine and scattered showers. Temperatures of 16 to 19 degrees. Dry for most tonight with just well scattered showers and mostly clear spells. Temperatures overnight of 8 to 10 degrees. And tomorrow Friday will be another bright day with scattered showers. The showers will ease by evening with highest temperatures tomorrow of between 16 and 18 degrees.
12: The weather forecast
17: with Connolly's Cupra Sligo, where ordering your 262 vehicle is easy at connollys.ie.
15: Time for the morning's death and funeral notices. The death has occurred of Joe Connelly of Knock, Milltown, Galway and of Dunmore, Galway. Funeral mass today at 12 noon in the Church of Our Lady and St Nicholas, Dunmore, with burial afterwards in Kilclooney Cemetery, Milltown. Ellen Nello Hart, ní Hanmore of Low Longford, Castlereagh. Funeral arriving to St Patrick's Church, Castlereagh, for Mass of the Resurrection at 11 o'clock this morning, followed by burial in St Joseph's Cemetery and house strictly private, please. Mary Leonard, ní Scally, Birmingham and formerly of the Domain, Loughlin, Castlereagh, County Roscommon. Mass of the Resurrection today at 12 noon in the Church of Our Lady of Good Counsel, Loughlin, with burial in Kilchaboe Cemetery. John O'Toole of Ardnagheha, Cong and late of Drumshiel, Cong, arriving to St Mary of the Rosary Church, Cong this morning at 11:30 for funeral mass at 12 noon, with burial afterwards in Lislochry Cemetery, Cong. Kathleen Boniak, ní Donoghue of Enfield and formerly of Talahan Duff, Gisala. Funeral mass in Our Lady of Mount Carmel and St George's Church, London Road, Enfield, on Friday at 12 noon, followed by burial in Strayfield Road Cemetery at 1:30. Cliff Daly of Ballinahoe, Manulla Castlebar and formerly of Cork Town Park, Kilcock, County Kildare, and of Beaumont, Dublin 9, peacefully at home. Reposing at Bell Funeral Home this evening from 5 o'clock until 7 o'clock. Funeral Mass in St. Cronan's Church, Bell, on Friday at 12 noon, followed by burial in the adjoining cemetery, and house strictly private, please. Jim Hogan of Woodland Drive, the Key Westport, and formerly of Temple Derry, Nina, County Tipperary, unexpectedly at his home. Reposing at Navan's Funeral Home Westport this evening from 5 o'clock until 6.30. Funeral arriving to St. Mary's Church Westport on Friday morning at 10.30 for funeral mass at 11 o'clock. Burial afterwards in Ochwell Cemetery. Christine Tina Kavanagh, ní Ruan, of Saltfield Bunnyconlan Ballina and formerly of Knockrow Bunnyconlan in her 91st year. Reposing at Gallagher's Funeral Home Bunnyconlan this evening from 6 o'clock, with removal at 7:45 to the Church of the Immaculate Heart of Mary Bunnyconlan to arrive at 8 o'clock. Requiem Mass on Friday at 12 noon, followed by burial in Bunnyconlan Cemetery and house private, please. Tommy McNulty of Barrow in Furness, the Valley, and formerly of Bunnycurryackle, peacefully. Funeral service will take place in St. Mary's Catholic Church, Burren in Furness, on Friday at 1 o'clock, followed by private cremation service. Kay Noon, ní Raftery, of Oldwood Court, Ardsalla Beg, Roscommon Town, and formerly of Ahalur, Loch Linn, and of Ballahadreen, County Roscommon, peacefully at Roscommon University Hospital. Reposing at the Sharkey Funeral Home, Loch Linn, this evening from 5 o'clock, with removal to the Church of Our Lady of Good Counsel, Loch Linn, to arrive at 7 o'clock. Mass of the Resurrection on Friday at 12 noon, followed by interment in Lissacull Cemetery and house private, please. Mary O'Malley, ní Hines, of Clyard, Kilmain, and formerly of Carr, Hollymount, suddenly at her residence. Reposing at St. Joseph's Funeral Home, Ballinrobe, this evening from 5.30, with removal at 7.30 to St. Patrick's Church, Kilmain. Requiem Mass on Friday morning at 11.30, with the funeral proceeding to the new cemetery, Kilmain. Teresa Margaret Rabbit, ní Carroll, of Knockafuntha Park, Castlebar, and formerly of Caperani, Turlough, Castlebar, peacefully at the Mayo Hospice. Reposing at her residence this evening from 5 o'clock, with removal at 7 o'clock, to the Church of the Holy Rosary, Castlebar. Requiem Mass on Friday morning at 11.30, with burial afterwards in Castlebar New Cemetery. And that concludes the morning's funeral notices. 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
0: Thank you, Teresa. The state's land development agency says it's on track to complete at least 13,000 new homes between now and 2030, in addition to the 3,200 it has already built. The land development agency was established in 2018 to develop affordable housing on state-owned lands. In other business news, new research has found that 29% of employees in Ireland worked from home at least sometime. in 2024. According to the study from EU agency Eurofound, Ireland is ahead of the EU average of 20% and has experienced a 20% point increase in remote working between 2015 and 2024. Luxembourg leads the way on 41%, followed closely by the Netherlands and Sweden. And on the currency markets this morning, the euro is trading at $1.14 and 85.8 pence sterling. That's the business news.
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0: And you're very welcome back to the second hour of the programme on this Thursday, the 30th of July. Good morning, it's Tommy Barron here on Midwest until 11 o'clock. Nice sunny morning out there. Little breezy, but lovely actually. Great for a homecoming and for the people of Claremorris, Charlestown and Ballyhadrine. It's your big day today. The Mayo team in Claremorris at 4 at the GAA grounds there on the Ballyhonus Road. They're in Charlestown at the sports complex at 5:30. And then they're in the main area, the main street in Ballyhadrine at about 7 o'clock. We'll give you updates throughout the morning and early afternoon as to how those preparations are going.
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0: Now, today's jobs, experienced ground workers are wanted in Sligo. An AIMS support in early childhood education is required at Knocknanoig in Strait. It's 17 and a half hours per week. You should have an early childhood level 5 qualification. That's essential. Part-time after-school hours are also available. A welding company based in Charlestown is looking for a welder or an apprentice welder for an immediate start. Castle Kids Childcare, they're recruiting an ECCE lead educator, an EECCE and after-school assistant, and a part-time assistant. Experience desirable, but not essential. The Oxford Arms in Camden Town, London, a busy Irish pub, are looking for an experienced deputy manager. It's a live-in accommodation if required. Interviews are being held next week in Mayo. Abbey Tots Creche and After School, they're looking for an early years educator with VTEC Level 5 for a full-time position. Vacancy also for a deputy manager there at Abbey Tots Creche. Experience in a similar leadership role is required, preferably Level 7, and full details available there. Elsewhere, Connected Health, they're recruiting carers across Mayo. The package includes a sign-on bonus. The Grace Westport Estate now recruiting across all departments. Also this morning, Dovida, they're looking for healthcare assistance, particularly in the Belmullet, Swinford and Westport areas. Atlantic Care Mayo are also looking for caregivers all over Mayo, training provided. That is Job Waves for this Thursday. Full details on midwestradio.ie. 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
0: Now, Bernard McDonagh, a.k.a. the King of Ballyhonus, travelled from the UK to Ballyhonus to celebrate the Sam Maguire. And he's so proud of Mayo and the team. Number one supporter, that is the King of Ballyhonus, Bernard McDonagh. Carmel has been in touch. She says, Tommy, our Mayo team and Midwest have done so much for Ireland and indeed for Mayo in particular. So please, please, please, as she says, Dara Cillery, government, please bring a major employer to Ballina IDA Park. I'm sure that's something that is very much on the agenda of not just Dara Cillery, but the government, to bring more employment and more investment into the IDA Park in Ballina. But Carmen, we pass on your thoughts there. A texter says, Tommy, a relation of mine ordered online 4 packets of baby grows for her young baby, and she lives outside Mayo with Mayo blood relatives. What was on one of the baby grow packs but a Mayo for Sam grow? It was a great omen. He wore it on Sunday. That's brilliant, to be wearing a Mayo nappy. Now that deserves a special mention. Well done to the Mayo team last Sunday. So happy for them. And I hope my husband is having a good day today. Love him so much. Thanks. Play something for him if you would. That's Susan. We'll do that for you, Susan. No problem whatsoever. And also a big, loads of congratulations coming in for the Ballina Stephenites Club for an unbelievable homecoming in Ballina yesterday. A big shout out too to the Committee of Cross Malina Deal Rovers, who went above and beyond to make sure that they were included in the homecoming of the champions. A huge crowd turned out in Crossmolina, the music organised, seating for the senior citizens. We were so proud to welcome our local heroes, Conor Loftus, Jordan Flynn and Kobe MacDonald, and of course, Sam McGuire. Thanks to Midwest for all the coverage. No bother whatsoever there. Dexter says, just wanted to say thanks to you for a wonderful show on Tuesday. You really showcased what it feels like to be part of the team at the Sunnis Nursing Home in Belmullet. You truly are great ambassadors for the West of Ireland. Keep up the good work. And that's from all the staff in Belmullet's Sunnis Nursing Home. We had a great day down there, that is for sure. Still so much to talk about on the programme today, and if there's anything on your mind that you'd like to highlight, 087 900 4141, that's our text and WhatsApp, in partnership with the pub in New York City that boasts the best Irish atmosphere. That's the perfect pint. Public house. And our email address, studio@midwestradio.ie. Lauren and Petrina on 0818 3055. So no excuses for not getting to us in relation to anything that is on your mind. Here's a text that says, hi Midwest, just got a new passport for 10 years, and I decided I would get a card passport as well. I got them now, but I see the card is only for 5 years. What do you think of that? Like, I didn't know until I got it. Handy money, surely. So the physical passport is a 10-year passport. But if you want to get the card passport, it's only for 5. Did it cost the same, is what I'm trying to fathom out there. So that listener might let us know what the story is there. After the break, we are going to be speaking to two very, very special individuals. Westport Estate, our sponsors. Stay with us.
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0: Welcome back. The launch of this year's Seamsa Stráidte event in Swinford, that wonderful festival, is actually taking place this evening. The opening of the Seamsa Stráidte Street and Arts Festival. And they're having a few special events in Swinford this evening. At 6 o'clock at Esker in Swinford, they have the 1798 French Memorial Plaque unveiling. And then the street opening ceremony is at 7:30 this evening, headed by Aaron McLaughlin with the Midfield Pipe Band and General Humbert and his men. And then at 8:30 this evening, the Fáilte Isteach Seamsa Stráidte at the White House with live Irish music, singing and poetry. And then tomorrow they have Time to Shine Talent Contest. That's in Julian's at 7 tomorrow evening. And they also have a trad night, the Seamsa Gathering at Porrick Harkins at 9:30. But right through this weekend and into next week, they will have loads of events as part of this year's Seamsa Stráidte in Swinford. Next in studio, I'm delighted to have with me Ger Cronley and Dr. Carol Donnelly. They have something in common. They're both liver transplant survivors. And the reason we're talking about liver transplant is because Liver Ireland Support Network, which was established by a group of liver transplant recipients about 2 years ago, when a need for support for those with liver disease, pre and post liver transplants was identified. And the primary objectives are to educate on liver disease and to promote liver health through information, practical and emotional supports. And what a lot of people may not be aware of, that you can avail of free liver screening. And this is something that we really want to focus in on this morning. They're both with us, Ger and Carol, in studio, both looking as healthy as fresh salmon in the moy. You're both welcome. I'm going to actually start, and I usually start with the ladies, so apologies on this one, Carol. I'm going to start with Ger Cronley. Ger, you're from Killasser.
7: Good morning, Tommy. That's correct, yeah.
0: You have your own business there, don't
7: correct,
0: you?
7: Correct, yeah.
0: What do you do?
7: We're industrial flooring contractors.
0: Okay. In fact, I think you did some work for us.
7: Correct.
0: Many
7: we did studios
0: ago.
7: Some years ago here.
0: So when did you start feeling unwell?
7: 2009, I started to feel unwell, that I had a nosebleed and I had to go to the doctor with it, which resulted in low blood platelets. So I had many tests over the year, and the following year I was diagnosed with what's called non-alcoholic fatty liver. So that was monitored every year under Dr. I forget his name now in Galway, Lawrence Egan in Galway. And then in 2019, I had my shoulder reconstruction. And after that, I never really recovered. So in the Christmas of 2019, I actually suffered from brain fog, which was admitted to Galway Hospital. And it was from there they discovered that I had, my liver was deteriorating. So I was referred to St. Vincent's in Dublin under Dr. Zita Galvin. And I was monitored there and treated for a couple of years until 2022. And they decided then, I was told, I needed a liver transplant, which was a major shock to the system. But anyways, the team were excellent. And over a few months of having various tests and treatments, I was put on the transplant list in April 2022. And I was fortunate that on the 2nd of October 2022, at 11 o'clock at night, I got a call to go to Dublin that they had a suitable liver for me. So we travelled there to be there by 5 o'clock, and the following day I had my surgery. And thanks be to God, since I woke up from that surgery, it's been all positive. And I returned to work 6 months later, and I'm doing fine. I'm back working fully, and I got involved in with Listen here in Carlow. That was the first time I met her, because I really didn't know anybody from the west of Ireland that had a liver transplant. And it's quite daunting to be, while you talk to the coordinators and the team up there, there's nothing like talking to somebody that has been there and worn the T-shirt and that, because it's just the simple things. The medical terms are fine, but just the simple things of how you feel today, and it's emotionally as well as physically, like, you know. So that's where I am, and I've been perfect.
0: You've been
7: since
0: good. Well, thank God. Do you have to go back for a month checkups?
7: I return to the St. Vincent's every 6 months for my monthly checkup.
0: Okay. Is that the kind of a daunting time?
7: Not really. You get used to it at this stage. You'd be a bit apprehensive maybe the night four before the test. And that I'm on an anti-rejection drug once a day or twice a day, and other than that I'm absolutely fine, everything normal. Various things you have to watch, like your diet and that, and other than that I have to say it, I wouldn't be here today only for that great donor that
0: that gave
7: me the chance of life.
0: We keep saying this to people, you know, you can talk to your your friends about organ donor situations. You know, we now have the opt-in opt-out system, right, so unless people opt out, it's automatically assumed that people are willing to do that. So it's important to have that conversation.
7: It
0: just
7: is.
0: One thing, between when you were told you needed a liver transplant and getting it, and you sound like one of the lucky ones, you were
7: I was very fortunate.
0: 5 or 6 months.
7: Yes, I was very fortunate that my blood type was suitable and that I got a donor. Yeah. Again, there's a lot of things involved. It's the blood group, the size of the person. You can't put a big liver in a small person and vice versa, you know. But I was very fortunate that I got the call so quick.
0: And was there any, like, I know with kidney there's dialysis. Is there dialysis with liver?
7: No, absolutely no treatment afterwards. You return to a full, as long as you watch what you eat, you exercise regularly, watch your weight and that, everything is fine.
0: What is it like, what's the feeling like to have somebody else's liver inside you, Ger?
7: At
0: I know it's first, a strange question.
7: It's a strange question, I know. But at first, you don't know what to think when you're going for this liver transplant, because you don't know what's involved or what's going to be. But you're told by the coordinators, you're given a book, which I have to say, when I opened the first page and saw the scar marks, I said, I don't need to know any more of this until I have it done. When you wake up after having your transplant, a lot of things go through your mind like that. You have to think of the family that have donated the liver. In my case, it might have been different, because in 1993, my dad fell off a school and hit his head, fell off a ladder, and he was removed to the bone mount. And we were told the following day or two that he was clinically dead. And we were asked about liver organ donation, which at that time we agreed to. Little did I know, 29 years later, I'd be on that list looking for a liver, you know.
0: Yeah. So,
7: it's
0: just
7: very funny
0: know.
7: How things go around like that, you know.
0: Carol, you're a two-time liver transplant recipient. So when did you have the first one?
1: So, Tommy, the first one was in March 2006, the end of March 2006. So that's 20 years ago last March. And the second was in July 2017.
0: Okay, it's just dawned on me. We've talked before.
1: We have about a similar topic. Yeah. Yeah.
0: So was it that the first one didn't work as they had hoped?
1: No, not at all, actually. No, the first one was perfect. Everything was going well. I do have a blood disorder, which can cause blood clotting. It's classified as a blood cancer, actually. But unfortunately, with my liver, the second time, I was diagnosed with another clot after 9 years. So it took another few years then for my liver to deteriorate to the point where I needed a transplant. Okay. So it didn't reject, everything was wonderful. I did take a long haul trip to Canada, and the consultants maybe have a little bit, or had a little, an opinion that possibly was the reason that the second clot, occurred.
0: And in terms of, say, for the second liver, how long were you on the list?
1: Oh, the second liver, 9 months. But unfortunately for me, I spent most of that time in Vincent's. I just wasn't stable enough to come home. So I think that was the difficulty with the second one. I knew what was ahead, but to be in St. Vincent's and just away from everything
0: family
1: I wanted.
0: For a long time.
1: For a long time, yeah. Yeah, exactly.
0: So how are you feeling?
1: I'm good. Yeah, I'm good. I'm always apprehensive to say I'm great. You know, I'm just afraid a little bit sometimes, but I'm generally in good. I do have a lot of fatigue, I'll be honest, but whether that's a consequence of my blood disorder, it's likely that's what it is. But yeah, in general, I'm good. Thank you.
0: Do we know how many liver transplants survivors there are in Ireland?
1: We don't, because we have a lot. The reason we don't is because we have the numbers per year. Unfortunately, last year was a very bad year, but the year before was quite good. But in terms of numbers, no, we don't, because there would be some deceased by now at this stage. They started in 1993 in St. Vincent's. So liver transplants began in St. Vincent's after occurring in London up until 1993. But a lot of us might have redos. That's what they call a second or a third transplant. So they probably have numbers of transplants, but not so much people, you know, recipients, numbers.
0: Is there a shelf life on a liver?
1: I remember being asked that. It's not said, I'll be honest. There possibly, probably is. I know somebody who's, I think, 35 years with the one liver. And I know some people who've had to have a second one and a third one after maybe 6 or 7 years. So it very much depends. There's a bit of luck. There's a bit of, how do I say it? You almost have to be, you have to be quite, you have to have a regime in terms of diet, in terms of a good diet, in terms of taking medication at the right time, with or without food. There is a little bit of work to it.
0: Sure.
1: So I'd like to have thought mine would have lasted a longer, only for the trip, as I said. So.
0: What about, you talk about diet there. What are the things you really need to avoid taking if you're a liver transplant recipient?
1: Just a healthy diet, just a regular healthy diet that other people would have. You know, they say about the Mediterranean diet, you know, a little bit of everything. However, in the initial maybe year or so post-transplant, we have to be very, very careful about food hygiene. So, you know, you wouldn't be inclined to eat fruit that can't be washed, or can't eat strawberries, for example. You wouldn't go to a deli counter with food that isn't sealed, that kind of thing, you know.
0: Just to be very careful.
1: But that, It's like, because we're immunosuppressed. Mm.
0: This Liver Ireland Support Network, did you set it up?
1: Yes, I did, with a bunch of 9 other transplant recipients. I have to be honest, in 2006, the first thing I did when I was able, post my difficult, urgent, super urgent transplant in 2006, was Google. You know, you go to Google, you think, okay, there's an Irish Kidney Association, what's the equivalent for liver? I realised there was nothing. I came back to Mayo, and I have to be honest, it took me a lot of time emotionally to figure out where I was and to kind of figure out what situation I was in. There was pretty much nobody to talk to. So I identified a need 20 years ago. Obviously, since then, I became selfish. I felt fine after a few years, so I was not, I didn't have that need anymore. However, a number of other people approached me at the 30th anniversary of liver transplants, actually, and a number of us decided to set up a group. It was identified again that there was no peer support, because as Jerry said, and that's very important, you can hear all the data, you can hear, well, this is what will happen, this is what you should expect, but it's only when you talk to somebody who's been there and gets it. You know,
0: that's the important part.
1: Absolutely. Yeah. I mean, there's peer support for most ailments out there, but for an actual liver transplant, liver disease, there wasn't anything. Mm. So we just get it. So for me to say to Jerry, oh yeah, I've had that, that's normal. Or for Jerry to say, you know, I spoke to somebody and shared that weird side effect is then, very normal. Yeah, don't worry.
0: Then it makes you feel like, oh good, I'm
1: thankfully,
0: not alone.
1: Yes, yeah. I'm not alone.
0: Yeah. This is a national organisation. Do you meet regularly, or is it mainly through like WhatsApp groups and so on?
1: No, we as a committee, we meet every fortnight, actually.
0: Really?
1: Yes, we do, but we don't meet in person, we do meet on Zoom.
0: Right.
1: So we're from like Waterford, Cork, Dublin, the UK, actually. One of our members is actually from the UK. So we meet fortnightly though on Zoom, and we usually spend a good hour and a half at a meeting. It's far from chatting. There's a lot of work involved, a lot of planning, even to get the charity status last year. That took a lot of work. So thankfully I was delighted when I got that sorted for them.
0: Right. Jerry, just back to you for a second. You know, you hear Carol talking there about, you know, the fact that she's had to have a second one. Are you forewarned that there is a possibility that you might start feeling unwell again?
7: Well, there's always that, Jay. You're always told you have to observe, and that's why you go back for your 6 months checkup, and they check your bloods and that your kidney functions and everything are working very well, and that's what you hope for every time, you know. But there's always that risk that's there that carries, like, you know.
0: Who's going to talk to me about the free liver scans? Where do you avail of them and so on? Carol?
1: Yeah, okay, so it's called, so this campaign we launched last year, it's called Listen to Your Liver campaign, listen as in L-I-S-N. So what it is, it's a scanning campaign where we actually invite members of the public to 8 locations throughout the country. We had 5 last year. We're delighted to say we've increased the number of locations this year. So for the West, we are in Sligo on the 22nd of August. And we're also in we're in Galway on the 22nd of August. We're in Sligo on the 29th of August.
0: Oh, yeah. Where in Galway?
1: In Galway, Spanish Arch, from 10 a.m. until 3 or 4 p.m. I'm not 100% sure. It depends on the crowds. Sligo, Queen Maeve Square, from 10 a.m. for the day also.
0: You did this before.
1: We did.
0: Yeah, and I'd say, I think when we did speak about this before, you had no idea how many people would come in for the free scans.
1: Yeah.
0: Were people embracing the idea? Because it's a bit like the Mary Keating breast check. You know, it pulls up and people can come in.
1: Exactly.
0: It's the same with this. It's a drop-in.
1: It's a drop-in. There's no registration, no booking needed, which is great because if you're passing by, you know, you just might...
0: We
1: will advertise it, but it's just like, you know what, I'll just check that. There were queues last year in Queen Maeve Square. There were queues before we even set up, and the queues continued throughout the day. There was heavy, heavy rain that day, and they still just hung around.
0: And what does the scan involve?
1: Yes, so the scan itself, it's called a fibroscan or a fibroscan. So essentially, it's like a small ultrasound. There will be medical staff undertaking the scans. We're not, we're not qualified to do it, our committee or our volunteers. So it's just literally a very quick ultrasound which measures the stiffness or the sponginess of your liver. If your liver is nice and spongy, they will give you an not at risk score. Okay, it's a number, it'll be an integer. And if it is at risk, it will be kind of hard and stiff. And that number is a different number. And it's not a diagnosis, that's important to say, but it does allow people to know if their liver is at risk or not. And unfortunately, last year, we had 17% of our cases were actually at high risk. So there were a lot of referrals, and there was one person who came back to us and said, literally, I had no symptoms whatsoever. I realise my liver is at very high risk. I am now seeing a hepatologist, and maybe down the line will need a transplant. Thank you so much. I didn't know I was sick. Yeah. And that's kind of the people we want to reach out to, because like over half of the Irish population are at risk of liver disease and just don't know it.
0: Don't know it. All right. Well, look, those free liver transplants ideas are, sorry, what do you call them? They're kind of
1: scans.
0: In Galway at Spanish Arch on the 22nd of August, and then at the Queen Maeve
1: Square
0: Sligo
1: in Sligo
0: on the
1: 29th of August. 29th. So Saturdays, both Saturdays.
0: And they kind of run from 10 to 4 or 5,
1: yeah,
0: depending.

0: Penta four probably, but you like last year we would have had to cut the crowds at three. You know, that's okay. It. We're not taking anymore.
1: All right, and they are free.
0: They're free.
1: Just before I let you go, I understand you are going to be the only person from Mayo who'll be representing Ireland in the British Transplant Games. They're taking place where in August?
0: They're taking place in Sheffield.
1: Sheffield
0: in August,
1: and you do archery.
0: I do.
1: Where did you pick that up? Were you trying to have a go at the doctors in St. Vincent's or what?
0: Yeah, it's good for my anger. No, to be honest, Tommy, I'm not athletic, really. I do a lot of paddling with the Gronewell Dragon Boat Club in Castlebar. I love that, but that's not an event. So I did archery about 10 years ago. I just did one fun day out and I enjoyed it. So I just thought,
1: I'm going
0: to try it. Mayo Archery Club are brilliant, and especially Brendan McHugh, who's been coaching me and is very patient. But look, I'm enjoying every minute of it. But I did only start this year. But I'm confident. You know, I'm happy, and I'll be delighted to take part.
1: So there you are. That's the Mayo woman. In years to come, and hopefully you'll win gold, or silver, or bronze, or hopefully you'll hit the target. So in years to come, it could be, who was the first Mayo woman to ever represent Ireland at the British Transplant Games? Her name is Carol Donnelly, originally from Ballina, but now living in Castlebar.
0: Okay.
1: All right, to find out more about your organisation, Liver Ireland Support Network, what's your website?
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1: Okay, now that's LISN.
0: Yes, that's
1: Listen,
0: right.
1: LISN.ie. Mm-hmm. Great, and
0: info@listen.ie is our email address, all queries.
1: And would you be saying to listeners very quickly, you know, don't forget about your liver, listen to your liver. Should we be going to the GP for our annual MOT and saying, make sure you check my liver?
0: Well, ironically, there's no MOT for livers.
1: Oh.
0: Yeah, I mean, your actual...
1: No blood test.
0: Your blood test, if you did do your liver enzymes, they might be okay, but your liver mightn't be catching up with, your liver mightn't be where it should be.
1: Okay.
0: So it isn't actually, it's being brought to the government that this should be included in some way in screening.
1: Well, let's hope it will. Liver Ireland Support Network, and it's LISN.ie is the website. And if you're somebody who is a liver transplant recipient, Carol and Ger and all the other people would be glad to hear from you. Full details of how you can contact them are on that website, LISN.ie. It's lovely talking to both of you on
2: just
1: the programme.
2: Yes, sir. Before we go, we've been very fortunate. Everything like this needs fundraising, and we don't like going around knocking on doors. But we've been very, very fortunate this year that our friends down in Ireland West Airport have us included in their charity in the airport run, which takes place in September. So we'll be all there. So anybody that wants to join in on the evening, they're very welcome, and that's going.
0: And on that, thanks to Gerry for nominating Listen as a charity. And
1: good on
0: we're
1: you.
0: Delighted, and thanks to Joe Gilmore and the airport and all the staff.
1: Yeah, they're brilliant out there.
2: Absolutely.
1: Any chance of the liver scans coming to Castlebar?
0: Well, I got them to Sligo last year, and as I said, Galway is this year as well. So maybe, yeah, absolutely.
2: We just
0: need the staff.
2: Sam.
0: Okay. Next year, hopefully, yeah.
1: All right.
0: Yeah, we can do
1: there was a few other things that people were saying. First of all, great to hear that they're all just doing so, that you're doing so well and giving hope to people who have had that whole experience of liver transplants. And your fellow Mayo archers want to wish you all the best.
0: Oh, thank you.
1: In Sheffield in August. Thank you both for coming in, and
2: long may you
1: stay healthy. That's Dr. Carol Donnelly and Ger Cronley joining us there. That website again for Liver Ireland Support Network is LISN.ie. And don't forget, they're having those free scan days in Galway and Sligo in August. Full details of that are on that website. We'll be back with more in just a moment.
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8: The Tommy Maron Show on Midwest Radio, with annual membership from Westport Adventure at Westport Estate, Mayo's newest ultimate outdoor adventure park with zip lining, aerial trekking, Ireland's largest net park, and much more. 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
9: Yeah, lots of calls saying how well both Carol and Ger spoke about their liver transplants on the programme this morning, and it gives people hope that, God forbid, the day arrives that you have. Are given the news, like Ger and Carol were, that you need a transplant, whether it's a kidney, whether it's a liver, whatever it might be, heart, that, you know, there is life at the end of the tunnel, and they are proof that they've just been able to live as normal a life as is possible to live under the circumstances that they found themselves in. So they've done a great favour to a lot of people this morning. There's no doubt about that. Time check, Midwest. It's coming up to 13 minutes to 11.
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9: Tommy, would you say a big thank you to whoever it was found my phone yesterday at Knock Shrine and left it in Cavanaugh's? So grateful. There's loads of great people out there. This texter says, Tommy, would you just mention Michael John Kane in Newtown Clogher in Belmullet? Wishing him a very happy birthday today, Michael John. Congratulations. We'll see you later for the celebrations from Mum, Dad and your brother Jarlath, sister Stephanie and all the family. So he's a very special person. We love him so much. That's Michael John Kane in Newtown Clogher in Belmullet. Have a great day today. Here's one that says, I put a Mayo jersey on last Friday. The grandkids laughed so much I picked them up from camp. I never wore one before. Again on Sunday. Who's laughing now? You are, Margaret. Thanks very much. And this text says, the moment we have all been waiting for, the All-Ireland Champions passed by Michael Conroy Motors in Derry Corrib with Sam on board. That was yesterday evening. So well done to all concerned there. Again, just to remind you, see, people are saying to us, well, will they stop off in Kilkelly today? Will they stop off at the airport? Where will, on the, you know, on the N17? Because their trek is Claremorris, 4 o'clock, Charlestown, 5:30, and Ballaghadrine at in or around 7. That's the schedule for today for the Sam Maguire tour. So where they stop off or don't is beyond our control, and I think it's just really at any given moment that's what they're going to do. They may or may not stop off. That's all we know. Reports of a dangerous oil spill for over half a mile. This is a very, very serious oil spill coming into Ballinrobe town from the Headford site. So be very, very careful there. Very, very bad oil spill. We're getting reports of that this morning. Time for our finance feature with Mark Gilmore. Mark, thanks for joining us. Good morning.
10: Good morning, Tommy.
9: Delighted, of course, with the Mayo Inn. Yeah.
10: Absolutely, Tommy. I'm surprised there's any finance questions this week with a big win, but it's fantastic. Absolutely, yes.
9: And coming from a Galway man, we'll take that. First question, Michael, he says, could you please ask Mark, how are the markets doing now, and is it a good time to invest?
10: Well, you know, there's a lot of noise, Tommy, out there at the moment. And look, if you look around the place, you see, you know, energy price maybe going into the winter. You're looking at fires in Europe. You look at the wars in Ukraine and Iran, and even the Iranian war widening. But if you look at the markets are quite resilient. At the moment, the Euro Stoxx 50, which is the biggest 50 biggest companies in Europe, it's up about 10.4%. The S&P 500 is up 7.6%, and the World Index is up 11.3%. They're all year-to-date figures. So if you're in the Euro Stoxx, from the start of the year, you're up about 10%. But I would be concerned. It'd be foolish not to be concerned about these things, but the markets are quite resilient. But what I'd say to people is, if you decide to do nothing with your money, that's still a decision, and you have to think about inflation. So think about whether it's a good time to invest or not. It's a concern, but what I'd be saying is, make sure you have, I suppose, three things, you know, your everyday money, your fallback emergency money, and then your future long-term investment. And whether it's a good time to invest or not, people should be still paying into a pension, we'll say, because they will get the tax relief on that. And over the long-term, markets do perform. So what I'd say to that person is, maybe what they consider doing, whether it's a lump sum investment or it's a monthly amount, maybe they should drip feed it into the market. They should say, I'll set up a savings plan or a pension on a monthly basis. And that takes a lot of the risk out of it. But I don't think doing nothing really isn't an option, Tommy, with interest rates being at about maybe 2% and inflation probably up around 3.5% at the moment. So you need to make a decision.
9: Okay. Jane says, I've heard that the ECB, that's the European Central Bank, has signalled it will increase interest rates in September, and some are saying again in December. And she wonders, what should mortgage holders do? Can I find a fixed rate or anything?
10: Yeah, it's a tough one, Tommy, because they will increase it. They've done it last month. It's gone up by 0.25%. And the reason they're doing that is, if you look at the inflation rate, 3.4%, I think, in Ireland at the moment, they're signaling that they want it down around 2%. So once the inflation rate goes up that, and it's earmarked to go higher again, they will increase interest rates. It's a very blunt instrument for trying to keep inflation down, but that's the go-to one all the time. So if you're on a tracker rate, Tommy, you're probably just going to have to suck it up, because tracker rates, when interest rates are low, you're getting the benefit of that. When they start increasing, it's not worth switching off the tracker rate. You just have to take the short-term pain. If you're on a variable rate, you need to contact your bank and possibly a mortgage broker to see what rates are available. Maybe you should look at switching. You can get money back for switching. You can pay the legal fees, that type of stuff. The switching market is very strong. The other one, if you're on a fixed rate, Tommy, with 1 or 2 years, there's not much you can do, you know, but you're probably going to have a bit of pain at the end of the year or two, because interest rates will go up. But if you've 6 months or less left, Tommy, you should consider breaking the rate, which is unusual for me to say that. You could break the fixed rate. You might have to pay a small penalty, or you might get away with paying no penalty. But it could be worth it, even if you pay a penalty, to get a lower rate now, rather than waiting another 6 months and the rates have gone up two or three times.
9: Okay, Anne-Marie says, we're considering building a modular home on our parents' land. How do banks react to mortgages for modular homes? I'd imagine they'd have no problem, would they?
10: No problem. No problem with the modular homes. But one of the issues I see there, just on that, when it mentions parents' home, I've come across it once or twice where somebody's maybe building on the parents' land, or the building actually attaching onto the parents' home. So what typically would happen there, the parent might sign over the home to the person who's building onto it. But some banks might say, the parent would have rights of residence to stay there for the rest of their life. The bank mightn't like that, because they're basically saying, look, if anything goes wrong, somebody defaults on the mortgage, you're not alone having to take back the family home of the family, but maybe you have to throw out the mother or father out of the home or whatever it might go. So that seems to be an issue where there might be, you know, it's building on to the parents' home. But no, modular homes per se, I know the credit unions are doing loans on that. I know all the major banks are, and there's no issue. But just be careful of the detail.
9: Okay. Callers are still wondering, Mark, about the government's new savings scheme. We're still to see the details of that scheme. So, you know, is there any particular groups maybe that you'd say to them, look, be aware here and look at the small print?
10: What we've heard so far, Tommy, is that, you know, it's going to be a tax-efficient savings plan. It's not going to be like the SSIA. I still get asked about that special savings incentive scheme. It's not a top-up. It's basically what the government are saying is, like in the UK, where you had savings accounts, or in Sweden, where you had savings accounts that you could build up a fund without being taxed. That's the type of thing they're doing. So they're talking about maybe that you could build up a fund of up to 30,000 and not be taxed on the growth or up to 30,000. But the Society of Actuaries have actually written to the government in recent days, basically saying, look, what you're doing with the savings plan is the money isn't going to be on deposit. It's going to be in shares. It's going to be in funds. And while I'm an advocate of that, I would say it's not for everyone. So you could find some people who are inexperienced savers and they're going into these investment funds not fully understanding them. So they're basically saying there has to be a lot of protections around the people who are going into this. It has to be explained properly, and the charges. There could be a 1% management charge on these funds. So they might not be for everybody, this particular savings plan.
9: All right, there we leave it for this week. Thank you very much indeed, Mark. If you would like to talk to Mark about investments or pensions or anything to do with finance, you can ring him in confidence, 085-100-9753. That's 085-100-9753. Or his website is mgfinancialsolutions.ie. That's Mark Gilmore joining us on the programme this week. It's 5 to 11, would you believe?
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9: Shinawil, we're out of time. I didn't get to our Saddler's Boil competition, so Jerry will do that just after 11 o'clock this morning. And I was asked by Teresa Lynch, because I'm off for a couple of weeks, and I do want to give this a little mention. Rue Cemetery Annual Mass, that's Rue Turlestrand, Tobacurry, is on Wednesday the 12th of August at 8 o'clock. Okay, so you might just put that in your diary. And I also saw the Kilmacteig Graveyard Committee. They're having their annual churchgate collection at Masses at the Lake, Turlestrand and Kilmacteig this Saturday and Sunday. So bring a few bob along. Actually, it's the Kilmacteig Turlestrand Senior Citizens Christmas Party. They're having their annual collection this weekend. Apologies for that. So it is the Senior Citizens Party Committee that are having. So a few bob if you're going to Masses in the Lake, Turlestrand or Kilmacteig this weekend for the Christmas party for the senior citizens. That's it. Hope you enjoyed today's programme. Tomorrow we're live from the Butt of Crowpatrick for a very special programme about that new experience, which is that 3D experience of Crowpatrick and the Murrisk Heritage Centre. We're going to have a great morning down there tomorrow morning between 9 and 11. Enjoy your day. If you're going to see the Mayo team, stay safe and have a good one.
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26: Good morning, I'm Scott Stevens. Daniel Kinahan could be sent back from Dubai in the coming weeks or months. The alleged leader of the US-sanctioned Kinahan organised crime group had fought to have his extradition overturned since his arrest. Gardaí say they're aware of the arrest and ongoing detention of the 49-year-old, saying their relationship with police in the United Arab Emirates is valued. Alex Rowley has more.
27: Daniel Kinahan was arrested in April following an extradition request by An Garda Síochána Síochána to authorities in the UAE. He's been living in Dubai since the height of the Kinahan-Hutch feud. Gardaí want to charge him with directing the activities of an organised crime gang. Since his arrest, he's fought his extradition and his most recent attempt has now also fallen flat. Preparations will now be underway by the guards, defence forces and prison service to bring him back. If he is sent home, he'll likely be brought by the government jet, flanked on board by armed Gardaí. If charged, he'll face trial at the Special Criminal Court. It's understood he'll be housed in Portlaoise Prison for the duration of any trial, as that's Ireland's maximum security jail.
26: Iran's Islamic Revolutionary Guard says the US will be punished following strikes overnight. The US has launched retaliatory strikes overnight following Tehran's surprise attack on American bases in the Middle East. Iranian state media is reporting three people from the same family were killed in overnight strikes by the US on Keshem Island. Former UK ambassador to Iran, Nicholas Hopton, says both sides are stuck in an unending tit-for-tat cycle.
28: And part of that philosophy of defence in Iran, as I saw when I was ambassador there too, is about reciprocity. So if someone does something to them, it's very much an eye for an eye, a tooth for a tooth. And the US president now seems to be taking the same line. It's very difficult to know where it would stop if you carry on like that, because, of course, both sides will have something to revenge.
26: And still to come, Book of Condolence opens for Glenn Hansard.
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26: Dozens of people have already signed a book of condolence for Glenn Hansard in Dublin. It opened at the Mansion House this morning in tribute to the Oscar-winning singer who died yesterday in a motorbike crash. Bono, Bruce Springsteen and Ed Sheeran are among those who have been remembering the Frames frontman online. Geraldine Corrigan played Bowron with the 56-year-old at a session on the night before he died.
1: Really didn't know how famous he was or anything like that. We just went and enjoyed the session. I just knew from sitting beside him that he was a genius in the way he sang and the way he played and presented the music.
2: The weather forecast with Connolly's Audi, Ballina, Sligo and Galway, where ordering your 262 vehicle is easy at connollys.ie.
26: A brighter, fresher day today with spells of sunshine and scattered showers. Highest temperatures of 16 to 19 degrees in a light to moderate westerly breeze.
2: The weather forecast with Connolly's Volvo Cars Galway, where ordering your 262 vehicle is easy at connollys.ie.
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26: Now first in golf, Anna Foster and Lauren Walsh are due out for the opening rounds of the Women's Open this morning. Foster tees off just before 10 to 11, while it's a quarter past 11 start for Lauren Walsh. England's Alice Hewson is setting the early pace at Royal Lytham and St Anne's on 3 under. Leona Maguire will tee off her opening round just after 2 o'clock. In soccer, Eddie Howe has left his role as Newcastle United head coach after nearly 5 years in charge. The 48-year-old has reportedly informed the club that he is taking a break from management. Meanwhile, there's a big night ahead for the three League of Ireland sides in Conference League action tonight. Shelburne hold a 5-2 lead from the first leg of their tie with Estonia's Kalju. They resume in Tallinn at 5 o'clock Irish time. Derry City are at home to Croatian outfit Rijeka, bidding to overturn the 1-0 deficit from last week. That's back underway at the Ryan McBride Brandywell from 6:30, and at 7 Bohemians head to Pristina with a 2-1 lead over Balkani of Kosovo, and the prestigious Guinness Galway Hurdle is the feature on day 4 of the Galway races. The first of 8 races goes to post at 2:10.
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7: 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And a live-in carer is required 1 to 2 days per week to mind an elderly lady in the Ballina area. If you require any more information on the items we've just mentioned, call us now, 0818 3055. Up next, it's Thursday morning's mid-morning show with Paul and Jerry.
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10: Make no mistake about it, it's Thursday's mid-morning show right here in Midwest as well, and a very good morning to your friends and neighbours, wherever you might be across this region, across this country, across this globe. It's great to be in your company for another day. As we move on, and as of course the celebrations move on, as you know, Spotlight moves today to to Claremorris and to Ballyhadrin, and probably a couple of other places in between as well. You know how this team are trying to get as many different locations in, big and small, over the couple of days, and this is the real week of the celebrations, and boy do we know it, and boy does everyone as well. So it's great to be part of it. It's great to be part of this history-making week, and that's the only way you can describe it. Thank you, Tommy Maron, for the last couple of hours. He's back again tomorrow. He's on the road tomorrow. I know he's going to be at the Morrisk Interpretive Centre, very near Crowpatrick. That's where he'll do his programme from. And we're on the road tomorrow as well. We're going to be broadcasting from Riley's Pharmacy in Belmullet, and we're there between 11 and 1, and looking forward to it as well. But in the meantime, let's do the business. 0818 3055 by phone. You can talk to Petrina. 087 941 41 is how you text or WhatsApp, and that's in association with Riley's Plates and Pours New York, where an Irish welcome always awaits you. And you can email us too on studio@midwestradio.ie. That's studio@midwestradio.ie. Now, I want to say hello to Joan and Michael, and they sent a little note to me by post, and they just asked if we could maybe play the Ballad of Mick Flanagan, if that's possible, sung by a Sean Hegarty. It's about the 1951 Mayo team. So, Joan and Michael, I will try and see what I can do for you. But in the meantime, I thank you for tuning in. If possible as well, would you please announce the following, that the Keelogue's annual cemetery mass will be celebrated tomorrow, Friday the 31st of July at 6:30 p.m. in Keelogue Cemetery, weather permitting, otherwise it's going to be in the church. And a little collection will be taken up during the mass towards the ongoing maintenance and care of the cemetery. Any contribution, no matter how small, would be greatly appreciated, and that comes in from Mary. Thank you, Mary, and I hope it stays fine. It's beautiful at the moment, and I think it's not too bad for tomorrow either. In fairness, it has to be said that the weather has really played ball. Okay, some mist on Monday evening at the homecoming in McHale Park. Little bit of rain at the homecoming on Tuesday in Ballyhaunus. But by heck, what about yesterday when the team were in Foxford and when they were in Ballina and when they were in Cross Malina and Bangerras and Belmullet? It just got better and better and better. It really was beautiful. So the heavens, everything has aligned for us and it's all coming together. Wish Andy and the team and the management the best of luck for the day in their homecoming from the PHNS community, nurses in Ballyhadrin, and they say, hop Mayo, let the party begin. Any idea when the Sam Maguire will be coming to Swinford? That's in from Patrick. It'll all unfold, Patrick, let me tell you, over the next few days. And as Paul and the others have been saying here, as soon as we get the info, it's going straight out to you, our wonderful listeners. Big shout out to the staff and Home Care Medical in Castlebar. They opened their doors for the last time tomorrow. So sad to see this business close in the county town. Thanks to the girls for all your kindness through the years. You'll be greatly missed by all your loyal customers. Sending best wishes for the future from Mary in Bohola. Well, we wish all our wonderful home care team, they're a wonderful group, and we wish them all the very best. And thanks indeed for tuning in. And of course, Home Care Medical is all over the region. They have many shops and outlets all over the place. So wishing them well. 12 minutes after 11 is the time. Let's do this. We're going to start it off with Travis Tritt. And from Travis Tritt, a piece called Southbound Train. Good morning. Welcome to Thursday's mid-morning show here in Midwest.

0: A little bit of everything thrown in there. It's musical heaven, that. It's Travis Tritt and his wonderful group of musicians and a piece called Southbound Train. It gets us up and away, and it takes RA time on Midwest to 11:16.
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0: So John Murray has put pen to paper and sent us this little piece, A Day to Remember. The day it started all wet and damp, but the sun was shining on the Mayo camp. A westerly wind was promised that day. It was set to blow that southerly breeze away. Out of the tunnel Mayo did spring, little knowing what this day would bring. Kerry raced in an early lead. Mayo weren't bothered by that familiar deed. Our backs stuck strong to their tasks, just as some Kerry fans opened their flasks. Kobe, he fetched and ran like thunder, no thought in his head of going down under. Ryan the line he tackled and ran, he knew well we'd win if we stuck to the plan. Surely the line was destined to score, when he did God in heaven heard the roar. Jack on the side paced up and down, he wondered if they would lose their crown. Andy kept his cool as he walked the line, he knew well this day would turn out fine. When the hooter sounded, I could hardly hear, the Mayos in heaven surely heard that cheer. Other teams they did inspire, that they too can lift Sam Maguire. Mayo winning Sam has brought great joy, a childhood dream from since I was a boy. Well, good man, John. That's a very nice piece put together, and it arrived here by WhatsApp a few minutes ago to 087-900-4141. And what are we going to say here? My son Johnny missed the Mayo match. He was in hospital, but a big shout out to Johnny and all his family. Well, Johnny, we wish you well, and hopefully you're doing well now, and thanks for tuning into the programme. Mayo Abbey Community Centre, 5,000 cash giveaway raffle draw this Saturday night in Burns and Mayo Abbey at 10 p.m. And tickets are on the I Donate Mayo Abbey 5,000 giveaway from the committee members and local shops. And your support for that would be greatly appreciated. And let's see what this one says as well. It says, Jerry, I'd love a blast from the Queen herself, Marion Waldron. Thanks as Noel and up Mayo. Well, we'll see what we can do for you, Noel. We'll see what we can do for you. We seldom let you down, Noel. And I hope today won't be the day that we will. We'll get something from Marion in very, very soon indeed. Here's the late, great Roger Whittaker on our programme this Thursday morning, and an all-time classic. It's New World in the Morning, folks.

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9: No. Here's a nice email from Rita Trinch. She says, your reporter interviewed my mother, Rita Trinch, on her way to Intercrow Park on Sunday. She was on the Up for the Match clip from Ballandine, as she had been at the last final in 1951. She has received an overwhelming reaction to the coverage, with lovely messages from hundreds of people all over the country, and she'd love to say thanks to everyone. And she's an avid listener to Midwest, never misses this particular show, so we just wanted to pass that on behalf of Paula. I know Rita Trinch very well. Rita is a great friend of ours and has been for many, many years, and herself and her wonderful family have gone on many of Paul's trips, hither, thither and yon. So I'm delighted that you're getting all these wonderful emails and texts in, Rita. No better woman deserves them. So bask in the glory of it all and enjoy it, Rita. And thanks for tuning in. Here's another nice one that says, as we head back to Wexford today, our hearts are bursting with love for the amazing Mayo team and the great hospitality received from the people of Mayo. We came up from Wexford to celebrate with the people of Mayo, and my God, we really did that. We arrived in Carrickeel Caravan Park on Monday, attended McHale Park Monday evening, Knock on Tuesday, and Ballina on Wednesday. And the atmosphere, joy and friendliness of everyone surpasses anything we've ever experienced. We really want to stay forever, but may return to our our beloved Wexford now. We'll be back to celebrate again. Thank you, Mayo and Midwest Radio and all the team in the County Library in Castlebar. We'll never forget this great experience. Mayo Abu from this wonderful couple who have made contact, and they send us pictures of some of the places they went around the county as they celebrated with us all this week. Morning, lads. Such a brilliant evening and night last night from Carrick to Belmullet was unreal, and the amount of countries that came along and added so much more to the event. I'd say that's probably the counties, people from other counties who came along and added so much more to the event. And that is very true. People are coming from all over the place. Hello to all the public health nurses in Station Road in Ballyhadreen. And they want to wish Andy and the management team the best of luck today for their homecoming from the public health nurses and all in Station Road in Ballyhadreen. And that we do with the greatest of pleasure. Now, the team is coming home to Charlestown at 5:30 this evening. Tommy mentioned it. They are coming home to Charlestown, I believe. Petrina, in fairness to her, is on that case. And as soon as we get more information about the fact that the team will be coming to Charlestown and wherever else they're coming, I know they're coming to Claire Morris and they're coming to Ballyhadreen. And if we get any confirmation about exactly what's happening in Charlestown, we will bring that to you as well. All right, Jerry and Paul, help. Any chance of a bit of choosing Texas for a very ill Dave the Dub, who's stuck in the bog on my own today after too much Mayo celebrating? A big shout out to Jack and Dylan, who never turned up today. And thanks, lads. Love the show. Mayo Abu, says Dave the Dub. Well, you know what, Dave the Dub? You couldn't be in a better place to get over a hangover, because you have that fresh air coming your way. And I hope, Dave, you brought a flask of tea with you. Because if you brought a flask of tea with you, sit back now and relax, and maybe a few sandwiches too. There's nothing like, whatever it is about the bog and the bog air, let me tell you, there is nothing like the taste of tea in the bog. And that is 110%. Anyway, Dave, I'll find some choosing Texas for you in a few minutes' time. But in the meantime, give a little bit of attention to me.

0: Ah, the Nolans, and Give a Little Bit of Attention to Me, one of the many big hits they had through the late 70s and into the early 80s. Jerry, when you were an actor, was so happy to see you, but you went by me so fast it was like a breeze of wind, says Pig. Ah, a pig. Where were you in Actle? Was it the day that we went to do Mayo Actle Tourism, Friday week, or was it last Friday, Pig, when we were at James Geraghty's Lifestyle Pharmacy, Malloy's Lifestyle Pharmacy, all there in the wonderful sound? We had two great visits to Actle, but Pig, we're covering ground. I forget where I am half the time these days between one thing and another. But Pig, you're tuned in today, and that's the most important thing. Good morning, Pig. How are you? Mayo Abbey Community Centre, 5,000... Oh, I mentioned that about the 5,000 euro cash at Mayo Abbey Community Centre. And does anybody know if the Sam is coming to Bunny Condlin's show on Monday? I don't know, but I do know this much, that if John O'Hara has anything to do with it, he will have Sam Maguire in Bunny Condlin on Monday. Isn't it hard to believe that we're only a few days away from the Bunny Condlin show? And by the way, we'll be doing our two shows out of it. Paul will be on Monday morning, with God's help, between 10 and 1, and then I'll follow through between 1 and 4. 6 hours live and uninterrupted from the Bunny Condlin show this coming bank holiday Monday. There's a big day this Saturday, the 1st of August in Acle. We're going back to Acle Peg for the Acle RNLI, and the great Tony McNamara has more on that for us now. Well, in the middle of it all and all the celebrations, we have the man from Acle on, Tony McNamara, because life in some way, shape or form has to go on. Good morning to you, Tony.
1: Good morning, Jerry. Good to talk to you again on this momentous week in Mayo. It's fantastic, isn't
0: it? It's a momentous week in Mayo, is right, but as we say, in some way, shape or form, life has to go on. The important work of the RNLI has to go on. And this Saturday, Tony, is a big day in the life of Acle RNLI.
1: Oh, it is, Jerry. It is a big day. It's the 30th, this year is the 30th anniversary of the lifeboat service in Acle. The first lifeboat came here in July 1996. And it's only right that we mark 30 years, because the work that the volunteers have put in as crew all over the 30 years, that we're estimating there well over 100 people, men and women, have given their time as volunteers to man and woman that boat and take it to sea in all kinds of weather. And that's a huge dedication and commitment by local people here over 30 years. And it's only right that we should mark it.
0: Absolutely.
1: So we're doing that next Saturday at Patton's Lounge in Derrines. And starting off at 2 o'clock, we're lucky and delighted to welcome Micheál O'Toole, the local man from Inish Turk, who's the top man in the Coast Guard. He's the director of the Irish Coast Guard. Oh. And he's going to come at 2 o'clock and open the event for us. And we're delighted to welcome Micheál. He's a great friend of the RNLI. The RNLI and Coast Guard work very closely together. And Micheál will be emphasising that, I've no doubt. We'll have a range of speakers. We have the use of Michael Patton's marquee for the event on Saturday. And we'll have a number of speakers who will be talking about their life. It says very much a maritime bent to it, if you like. And a number of people who have made successful careers in the maritime industry will be talking during the course of the afternoon. And we'll have a number of displays on there as well of the history of the lifeboat station in the 30 years. So it'll be it's very much a family event. We'll have a bit of finger food, we'll have a bit of music as well. So it's going to be very much
0: Absolutely.
1: A family event.
0: Sounds like a good day.
1: And we're asking everyone to come along and enjoy it and celebrate 30 years of the RNLI in Acle.
0: Very good. Now, on top of that, Tony, it's a busy weekend for you, because am I right in saying you're going to have a Churchgate collection? Is it in Westport, Tony?
1: In Westport, yes. We've been lucky enough to get a permit from the guards for that, for Westport, for Saturday and Sunday. As you know, Westport, our nearest big town.
0: Yes.
1: And we have some great fundraisers there, led by Una Canning and her team there, have done fantastic work for us. We had a great flag day there recently. But we've got this Churchgate collection on Saturday and Sunday in Westport, in Westport Parish, and they'll be out collecting at the masses there on this Saturday and Sunday. So we'd be delighted if people would support that. We have the same here in Acton, funny enough. We have our own Churchgate collection here on this Saturday and Sunday coming up as well, and a pub collection to boot.
0: Not so bad.
1: So we'll be up to our eyes.
0: You'd be up to our eyes. Well, that's a good way to be. Tony McNamara, it's always good to catch up, and I hope you have a great weekend of celebrations.
1: Thank you so much, Jerry. As always, God bless.

How about that, Noel? Ashes of Love, The Flame Burns Out, the great Marianne Waldron on the programme. Now, listen up, gang. Listen up, we have the information in. I know you've heard some of it. But for today, and the Mayo team, and the celebrations continue in Claremorris is where we're going to start off. Gates open at 2 p.m. The team arrive at approximately 4 p.m. For Claremorris, please note, this is a family-friendly event, and there'll be strictly no alcohol permitted at the event. There'll only be 2 points of entry as well. The main gate, adjacent at the Hillside Service Station, as well as the laneway next to Electric Skyline next to the tennis club. And there'll be no access to the public via the car park to the side of Heffernan's food store. That's Claremorris. So come early. It's going to be a beautiful day. It'll be a great celebration. From there, it's on to Charlestown. Yes, the Charlestown event. The location is Barrack Street in Charlestown. The team arrival again, approximately 5:30. Although I will say, in fairness to them, they are powerful. They really are. Thanks to the Gardaí and everyone, they're keeping this schedule really tight. So it's Barrack Street in Charlestown, approximately 5:30. Additional parking at the Father O'Hara Park. Barrack Street will be closed to all traffic from 3 p.m. To access the town from the Ballymote Road, use the N17. We're off now to the Ballyhadrine event. The celebrations begin in the square from 5 p.m. with live music before and after the team's arrival. The players' arrival is expected at approximately 7 p.m. Road closures from 2 p.m. this afternoon. The square in Ballyhadrine will be closed to all traffic. Sligo Road closed at the Cathedral Car Park. Dublin Road closed at the end of Barrack Street. Main Street closed at Brian Mulligan's. Parking and travel advice: no parking in the town centre from early afternoon this Thursday, the 30th of July. And again, you're advised, if at all possible, please do carpool. So that's Claremorris, the event. Gates open 2 p.m. Team arrival approximately 4 p.m. Charlestown event. Team arrival.

0: Johnstown, approximately 5:30 p.m. And the Ballyhadrin event for today, well, the road closures begin at 2 and the team's arrival is approximately 7 p.m. to the square in Charlestown. How about that now? The very latest information. If there's any changes or updates, we'll bring them to you. Mace time 11:39.
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0: So do you know what we'll do to try and keep the job online? We'll take our break and then go straight and direct to Choosing Texas from Ella Langley.
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9: Councillor Gerardy O'Hurlock of the Castlebar MD. Congratulations to Andy Morgan, the Mayo team, on a wonderful All-Ireland victory. We remember and thank those all who wore the green and red in the past.
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0: Come on, baby. What a year 2026 has been for that lady so far, Ella Langley. And I'm sure there's lots more to come. She is so talented at what she does. That poem you read earlier on is brilliant. Can you put it up on your Facebook page? I'd love to print it off. Well, if we get permission, we'll have to see if the person who wrote that poem will make contact with us to give us permission. And if they do, we'll gladly put it up on our Facebook page. Then we await the permission. And this is Patrick Fox. He's one busy man. He tells me he's putting the finishing touches on the Minute 26 dedicated to the management and the Mayo team. Well, no better man than our Patrick Fox to do that one. And let's see what else we have coming into 087 940 141. Hi, just wondering when the Mayo team are coming to Swinford. It would be great if they came to the Sheemsa Festival. Come on, Swinford, we can make this happen. You just never know. I haven't heard anything official, but you never know. As they say, lots of magic has happened in this county over the last while. Jerry, can you give a big shout out to the committee of the Cross Malina Deal Rovers, who went above and beyond to make sure that they were included in the homecoming of the All-Ireland Champions. A huge crowd turned out, music organised and seating for our senior citizens. We were so proud to welcome our local heroes, Conor Loftus, Jordan Flynn and Kobe McDonald, and of course Sam Maguire. Thanks also to Midwest for being there and all over keeping us informed and all the homecoming events. Well done again. Well, it's a pleasure to do that. But I will take a minute again to thank all the volunteers, because in fairness, so many of you out there have just rolled up your sleeves. Yes, it's a week of celebrations, but it couldn't happen without the volume of volunteers in Castlebar, wherever the team have been, in Ballyhaunis and all these other wonderful venues. Volunteerism at work at its very, very best. And so many of you out there have worked so hard to make things, these things so successful. And they have been so successful. So please, if you've volunteered in any way, if you've got out there and you've rolled up the sleeves when every other one was celebrating, will you nice and quietly take a bow for yourself today? Because we here at Midwest haven't forgotten you. And a big thanks as well to the Gardaí and all the emergency services and those wonderful coach drivers from Carduff Travel, because those people, it's such a big job to drive those coaches, and they're doing it so well, and it's so stressful for them, in fairness to those coach lads, because they have to do it in massive crowds around and they have to be conscious of safety at all times, and they're so patient and so calm and so collected. So I'm thinking of all those wonderful coach drivers from Carduff Travel and all the other wonderful people who have just maybe not been acknowledged or mentioned, but we know you're doing the job. We're thinking of you, and on behalf of everyone, can I thank you as well? Time for a moment of inspiration.
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0: Jerry, can you say a big hello to my partner John working away? And this comes in from Sarah Jane and his son Cody walking around Granlahan. Have a good day, Daddy. Well, thanks Sarah Jane and Cody, and indeed have a good day, Daddy, and enjoy your walk around lovely Granlahan today. This is a new one. Pádraig was telling me about this, and it's great. It's Amble at their very best, and a piece called The Swell.

Ah, they're doing great stuff. It's Amble, brand new from them. Piece called On the Swell. Please play a request for Jamie, Nanny and Ethna. Where are they? I'll tell you where they are. They're in Holyhead, waiting to get the boat over. Can't wait to come to the Green and Red, the wonderful county of Mayo, to join in the celebrations for the weekend. Because, of course, as well as everything else, we're moving into the August Bank Holiday weekend. And you know yourself, regardless of any Sam Maguire in this county, so many great things happen in Mayo, always over the August Bank Holiday weekend. And this year is no exception. Mass tomorrow evening at Churchfield Cemetery, Tormachedy at 7:30. All are welcome. And on Sunday next at 11:30 at Tormachedy Church Graveyard. Spread the gospel. Thank you, says one Michael John Casey. That's a pleasure to do, Michael John. No problem whatsoever. Thank you for playing our requests, says Marie and Tommy Keogh from Blackwater in Wexford. Marie and Tommy, it's a pleasure. I am delighted to know that you had a wonderful time in Mayo over the last few days. Paul and Jerry, we love you. Thank you very much. Can you let the farmers in Mayo that there's a load of young men in Australia willing and able to come home and milk the cows for the farmers? Only condition, they have to be milked during the small hours when Sam and the team are resting. Well, all I can tell you about the small hours is that the small hours in Mayo are very, very, very small at the moment. There isn't too many people resting, cows included in Mayo, and it'll be that way at least for the next few days. Hi to all at Midwest. We just did not want the sun to go down last night in Ballina. What a day. We'll never forget the excitement, the anticipation of the arrival of Sam Maguire to Ballina Stephenites. One of the best days of our lives. It's an amazing honour and a privilege to be from our county Mayo. Thank you, Andy and the lads. We are so proud of you all. Well, there's no doubt about it. If there was a hero competition, and I feel there will be after this, Andy and the boys are straight in there. Here comes the boys in red and green. One Seamus Moore, one of the songs of the tournament.

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3: 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The Clare Morris Agricultural Show this Sunday. Mary H. Fashions Ballina is closing its doors for the last time this Saturday. Everything must go with huge reductions. 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Last day this Saturday.
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1: Munts Mines. Kathleen Moffat. Lissa Cole, Castlereagh, County Roscommon. Munts Mind Mass in Christ the King Church, Lissa Cole, this Saturday morning at 11. Anne Moylan, late of Foxborough, Ballinlough, County Roscommon. Munts Mind Mass in the Church of the Immaculate Conception, Ballinlough, this Sunday morning at 11. Anniversaries. Francie Carroll, Quiggabar, Kilglass, County Sligo. 15th Anniversary Mass in the Church of the Holy Family, Kilglass, on Monday at 12 noon. Jimmy Kane, Cross, Binghamstown, Belmullet. 1st Anniversary Mass in St. Joseph's Church, Binghamstown, this Sunday morning at 10:30. Michael Lavin, Lavely Row, Ballyhaunis. Also remembering Michael's son, Timothy Lavin. 4th Anniversary Mass in St. Patrick's Church, Ballyhaunis, this Saturday evening at 7:30.
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1: Health and Safety Authority to investigate the death of a man in Boyle while working on a house renovation. Parish priest of Foxford says he never believed in the alleged Mayo for Sam curse imposed after the homecoming in 1951 of the last Mayo All-Ireland football title. Homecoming celebrations for the 2026 All-Ireland winning football team this afternoon and this evening in Claremorris, Charlestown and Ballyhadrine. While in sport, it's Galway Hurdle Day at the races while they enter their fourth day. All these stories and more are coming up from 1 o'clock.
3: 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Asked Helen in the shop today.
4: 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Very funny. 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
1: A bright day with sunny spells and scattered showers, feeling fresher than recent days with highest temperatures of 16 to 19 degrees in moderate westerly winds.
0: The weather forecast
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How about it, friends and neighbours? Nathan Carter takes us into the second hour of the programme today. What's up? I'll tell you what's up, Nathan. We just won the All-Ireland. That's what's up, Nathan. That's what's up. Can you play anything from Roseanne Cash for Nola? And Nola tells me it's her only gig in Ireland and she's in Sligo Live on the 25th of October. Cheers, Jerry, says Nola. Well, Nola, as always, your wish is my command. We have something coming up soon. A bit next, actually.

He did a big job in that, in fairness. Four Non-Blondes were the group that had a major pop hit with that many moons ago. And when I heard that he was doing it first, I said, ooh, going up against the Four Non-Blondes and all of that. But he has done it. He has pulled off the magic. Step for Peace, Shuloj Shiokan. 11:30, Sunday the 2nd of August, Claddagh Hall to Black Rock Steps with music and words by Sharon Murphy, Jude Coughlin and Selavine Onyat. Dancing for Peace, and Bernadette Dively will be there too in Galway City, and all are welcome to that. Please play a request for Mary Linehan in Ballycroy, who celebrates a special birthday today. Happy birthday to you, Mary, from Noel and Muriel Reid on Wishing You the Best. And what's this now? Jerry, I don't know if you got a chance to answer my question yesterday or if I missed the answer, but where can I get my hands on the new song from Seamus Moore, Remeo and the Sam Maguire? It's an absolute cracker. I've checked Spotify and YouTube and nothing yet. Well, do you know something? I probably would say to you, listener, I don't have a name for you, but I would probably say the reason there's nothing yet is because it's just so hot foot off the press. You know the story on it. The great Tom Dinning, last the Sunday before the All-Ireland, put pen to paper and he said to himself, we have to write a song. And he wrote a song in about 20 minutes, that song. He rang Seamus Moore. He said, Moore, I have this done. We have to do something about it. Seamus said, get me into Jonathan Owen's studio, Sprout Studios in Longford. They did that sometime in the wee small hours of Monday morning, recorded it, and they had it to us by Tuesday. So I don't even think they've had a chance to do it commercially yet. But if Tom or Seamus Moore are tuned in, and there is a way of people picking it up, they by all means let us know and we'll pass on that info to you. But that would be my information now. Is the Mayo team coming through Ballinrobe today? Is the Mayo team coming through Ballinrobe when they leave Belmullet? I don't think so. In fairness, that would be a too bunch of a roundabout spin. I would say that Ballinrobe and all South Mayo is on the cards in the next few days. Good morning, Midwest. I'm from Carlow and I was lucky enough to be in Crow Park on Sunday. I don't think I'll ever spend a better €100 in my life to witness what we witnessed on Sunday. It was just unbelievable. I was sitting beside a lovely Mayo woman in the Davin stand and we gave each other one big hug just as the game was over. Congrats on something that is beyond amazing. And Mayo Abu, says this wonderful listener in the County Carlow. A lovely place to be too. Happy birthday to Fiona Ryan from the Tara Cafe in Castlebar. If you're in the Tara Cafe, what a lovely cafe to go into, by the way. They are superb there. All the staff want to wish Fiona the best. And if you're in the cafe today, make sure, whatever ye do, suss out Fiona. And, well, you can sing, or you can give her a hug, and you can certainly say, happy, happy birthday. Please play this. It's for Amoy Davids. Men, I don't know what it is, to be honest with you, so we'll have to suss it out and see what the story on that one. And Jerry, can you wish Kathleen O'Malley from the Bridge House in Borrishool, Newport, a very happy birthday today? Hope you have a great day, Kathleen. Best wishes from all the Cusacks in lovely Arda, who've been on to wish you the best of luck. 087 941 41. That's how you can text or WhatsApp us, by the way. And that's thanks to the Merrion Row Hotel and Public House, New York, located just off Times Square and home to the finest Irish hospitality in the Big Apple. You can also email us on studio@midwestradio.ie. That's studio@midwestradio.ie. Now, Nola, for Roseanne Cash, coming to Ireland in October to do her only gig in Sligo. This is the 7-year ache.

0: God, it's been a while since I heard that song. Roseanne Cashton, 7 year ache, coming to Sligo, Nolu tells us, in October for her only gig. Definitely her only gig, it seems, in this part of the world. Fine, fine singer. Raymond in Galway, good morning to you. Also congrats to Aisling and Connor because they get married in Eastgey Church from the Gallagher and the Gravy families in Atty Mass. I presume they're getting married maybe today or tomorrow, but you're getting married. That's the important thing. Have yourselves a very good day. Hello to Patrick tuned in and best wishes to Mary, Lorraine and Ger who finish up in Home Care Medical this week, and they've been a constant support to my family over the years. Always kind and in good form. Good luck, gang. What an evening in Ballycorrig with Ryan and Seamus and Martin walking Sam across the Ballycorrig Music Bridge, the gateway to Erris. Kobe carried shoulder high and welcomed into Erris. Thank you, Andy, and all the team for all the treasured photos of your time. Congrats and enjoy the celebrations. You know what? There's going to be a wonderful documentary in all of this because I'm sure it's been captured because there are helicopters flying all over the place and there are those drones flying all over the place. So they'll be fantastic when it's all brought together. It'll make the most amazing documentary. It sure will. Good morning. Curious fans here in Mulranny and wondering, will the Mayo team be travelling back from Belmullet via Ballycroy, Mulranny and Newport today? Mayo Abu. Well, we'll try and find out for your caller. We'll try and find out. Hello to all the bus drivers in Belmullet and last night, and particularly Paul. All very helpful. What a night. And I only went to Talla for the official welcome home. Great to see on social media all those who had much more energy than I had. Deirdre McCarthy called from Glenmire in County Cork on behalf of her family. She's sister of the late Teddy McCarthy, the only man in Ireland to have won the Sam Maguire and the McCarthy Cup in 1 month, in 1 year. He was very good friends with Willie Joe Paddon, and we're with you every step of the way. Well, that's a nice one, Deirdre. What a great family memory to have. There's also going to be mass in Bangor Erris Cemetery on this coming Saturday evening at 7 o'clock, and all are welcome. Now, another thing that's going to take place is an annual event. It's on the bank holiday Sunday. Our John Ryan will be broadcasting his programme from it on Sunday morning. It's the 106th Claremorris Agricultural Show. Maury Infinity has more. Ahead of the 106th Claremorris Agricultural Show, all was nailed down on the August bank holiday Sunday. We have Maureen Finnerty on the line. Good morning to you, Maureen.
1: Good morning, Jerry.
0: And I hasten to add, Maureen, you haven't been there for all 105 of them.
1: No, not quite.
0: Anyway, Maureen, it's always a big day in the Claremorris calendar.
1: It's a huge day. I suppose one of the biggest days, you know, around for the town of Claremorris, because people come from all over the country now, literally, to the Claremorris show. And this year, of course, there's extra hype after the great win with the Mayo team.
0: Same, absolutely.
1: I even thought the show would be nearly forgotten about. Like Monday, there was no talk of the show. Even we were very down in entries. But all day yesterday, then, there started entries. Yeah. So we had great entries and there's a great buzz now about the show.
0: And
1: so,
0: Maureen, for anyone who'd like to enter, because I know there are over 250 show classes, which in itself is phenomenal, including cattle, sheep and equestrian. Is there still time to enter in classes, Maureen?
1: Well, there is, because normally we do have a cut-off time. But this year we have made an allowance. If there's anybody out there that would want to enter today, we will take their interest. They will not be in the catalogue, but I'm sure they won't be that bothered if they want to enter something. Certainly, they can ring me on my mobile number. They all, I think, have that, or they can get the evening off anyway, and they can enter. We will take entry.
0: For the rest of the day?
1: We will, yeah.
0: Yeah.
1: Right up to 6
0: and aside
1: o'clock,
0: from the show classes, I know it's always an event of live music and demonstrations and all kinds of other wonderful things too.
1: Well, that's it. Over the last few years, we have really sort of worked out to be a great family day out. You know, when I got involved first, it was really classes and jumping, but now it's a huge family day out. There's no member of the family that wouldn't have something to do at the show. And we have sort of got revved up with the Mayo thing, and we have a best dressed Mayo supporter.
0: Lovely.
1: And a best Mayo hat.
0: Lovely.
1: And we have €200 prize money.
0: Ooh.
1: So to be well worth for the hat or for the Mayo supporter, either will get €100 prize money on the day.
0: That
1: so
0: sounds nice.
1: So to dress up. It does, very nice prize.
0: And what's this about a show day raffle?
1: Yes, we always sell tickets on the show days just to raise a bit of funds ourselves, and we have lots of prizes for that.
0: All through the day?
1: All through the day, yeah, we'll be selling tickets. And we have new this year, we have a hobby horse jumping thing. It's new for children. It's a guy from Tuam that operates it, and the kids jumps instead of the horses. He gives them some type of a hobby horse thing. It's supposed to be great fun, and he has his own PA, and they all get rosettes. And I'm looking forward to seeing that myself, because I never saw it before.
0: That sounds
1: good. Yeah, it does. A bit of fun.
0: Are you running a free shuttle bus service as well?
1: Oh, we have. We have that for the last few years. People that's coming, they can just park up town. There's plenty of car parks, and get the shuttle bus down. It goes up and down every 10, 15 minutes. It's a great idea because parking down there, it gets very bummed up. So it's much handier to park and get the shuttle bus down. Yeah.
0: Pat Rabbit, I see, and is the man that's going to cut the tape this year.
1: Yes, Pat Rabbit.
0: Yeah. Ballandine
1: Pat came from yes, a local man.
0: Yeah.
1: Pat, I'm sure, would have been at the shows here
0: many
1: in Tamaris as a youngster himself.
0: Yeah. Nice man.
1: A lovely fella. So we're delighted to have Pat to come to.
0: And what time? What time will it all begin, Maureen, on Sunday?
1: Well, around 11 o'clock, things to be well underway.
0: Yeah.
1: But we have the official opening, of course, at 2 o'clock. And then we have music all day. We have David Connor. He'll be the main man in the afternoon. He'll be playing for the jiving and waltzing competition.
0: And our John Ryan, I know, will be broadcasting live as well between 10:45 and about 1:30. So it's all systems go. Maureen Finnerty, as you begin to embark on the journey of the 106th Claremorris Agricultural Show, can I wish you well with it all?
1: Well, thank you very much.
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0: No. I'm after getting a WhatsApp of a very smiling Jonathan. This is my brother Jonathan holding Sam Maguire Cup, and he's on the team bus, and he's managed to hold the Sam Maguire Cup. And Jonathan, I don't have a second name for Jonathan, but he is one happy boy with Sam in his hands. Thanks to Jerry and Midwest and all the team for the great coverage and the homecoming of the All-Ireland Champions Champions. Great work. Mayo Abu, says Gabriel and Mary Flynn. Gabriel and Mary, we appreciate it and thank you for it. Congrats to all involved with the Deal Rovers Cross Malina for the homecoming of the Mayo team. A great event for everyone, young and old, and all the people that travelled long distances. It was great to see. Well done to all concerned. Good morning, Jerry. Please say hello to the best dad in the world, one Paddy Kelly from Ballymoe in the County Galway, and that comes in from Mary in London. Well, Paddy, we're wishing you well, and Mary in London is missing you, Paddy. Can you please tell me what time the Mayo team will be in Claremorris? Let me get my sheet in front of me and tell you that the gates for Claremorris will open at 2 and the team are due to arrive at approximately 4 o'clock this afternoon in Claremorris. But as I've been saying, they've been doing powerful work to keep it as close as they can to being on time. So get there and be ready for a great afternoon. Churchgate Collection in aid of Kilmacteig Torlestrand Senior Citizens Christmas Party will be held at all masses in the parish on the weekend of Saturday the 1st and Sunday the 2nd of August. Your support will be greatly appreciated. And Mass in Kilmacteig Cemetery this Friday the 31st of July at 8 p.m. and all are welcome. Jerry, seeing that Mayo bandwagon reaches Charlestown this afternoon, how about honouring our local hero Paul Towie from Rooski with a spin for our great We Are Mayo song? Our loyal supporters are part and package of the team and the lyrics say it all. We Are Mayo, thank you, says Tom Brett, part and parcel of the team. You're absolutely right, Tom. And Tom, it's a great song. I've heard Tommy play it a couple of times and we've played it a couple of times as well. So I'm going to get it up here on the system and play it. It'll be sung after next, Tom, and that's a promise. So let me take note of that note to make sure that I deliver on that promise. Let me write down We Are Mayo here in big bold print for me. What else are we coming into? 087 941 41. Oh yes, here's an email first of all. Hi there, I'm from Mayo, Ballyhonus. I was in Croke Park on Sunday and at home in Ballyhonus for the homecoming on Tuesday. I have a request. I'd be very grateful if you could play Oasis and Roll With It for the Mayo team at their homecoming celebrations. The song was dedicated by Liam and Noel to the Mayo team when Oasis played in Croke Park this time last year. Maybe someone could have a word with the organisers for Charlestown this evening. It would mean a lot to everyone and would certainly bring the house down. Also, the Oasis song Stand By Me and All Around the World would be very apt too. You might please let me know if you got this message, says Anne. Well, we did, Anne. And what's more, I'm going to play the song. You're clearly an out-and-out Oasis fan, and why wouldn't you be? They are fantastic at what they do. And you know something? I would say that in Charlestown and in Ballyhadrin a little later on, this song will roar out around the place because it's got a great, lively, up-tempo beat to it. It's Oasis on the programme this afternoon, and Roll With It, baby.

0: That's the boys and girls of the Oasis Show Band on the program today, and you got to roll with it. Where do I get the songs? Right, boys, fight, boys. Well, that's what we're talking about. Are the Saw Doctors playing at any of the homecoming gigs? Don't think so. We were hoping that they might get an opportunity to play in Castlebaron Monday evening, but some of the lads were gone on holidays, and they're currently in the middle of a tour, and unfortunately it wasn't able to happen. But Seamus Moore's song, as soon as we get the info on when it's going to be commercially available, that will come your way. Gerry, is there any mention of the team visiting Swinford today? Are you using the N20 at all to get to any of their destinations? Up Mayo, says Louise. Haven't heard anything about that yet, Louise. Have a giggle at this. They had smartphones back in 1951. they had smartphones. Oh, yeah. See, AI is a frightening thing. So they put up this picture, you see, and there are some of the lads with the cup from 1951 and some boy holding what absolutely is a smartphone, but of course it's all this AI generation, but it looks so authentic. Where can I get Sam 26 number plate? Is it online? Says Martina in St. Albans. Don't know, Martina, but I certainly know they were selling them all over the place for the last while, and if you have anyone going to any of these homecoming parties, I'd say you'll get someone to pick it up there for you. Sean Hegarty, The Ballad of Tom Langan. It's a lovely tune. Hi there. Could someone in your backroom staff set up a GoFundMe page for the 41 players on the Mayo team? We have nothing but absolutely unadulterated delight watching the cracks on Sunday. I'd love to see Kobe go off to Australia with a few pound in his pocket. And with many of the team getting married over the coming months, I'm sure they'd all love a few pound. Wouldn't it be lovely to buy them a drink? Han Mayo, says Una. Well, in fairness, I think that with all due respect, they've had a few drinks bought for them. No doubt about that. What is here is coming here. Hi, can you wish our wonderful son Will a happy 10th birthday? Proud of the little man. He's becoming a big fan of us on the radio station and he listens every day. Gerry, can you pick a song for my request? He's a big Midwest fan. Thank you, love from Mom, Dad, big brother Josh and little sisters Amelia and Lucy. Well, do you know what it is, Will? We seldom if ever give a 10-year-old a mid-morning show salute. But Will, being as you celebrate your 10th birthday today and you listen to us intently to what we do, by all means, Will, today you get the mid-morning show salute and we wish you well. Thanks for tuning in and I hope you enjoy this next lovely song. It's a Tom Brett song called We Are Mayo and it really is a fine song. It's from a few years ago. So Petrina tells me those number plates are available from Elvery's Online. Thank you, Petrina, for that. Elvery's Online, and indeed if you pop into any of the Elvery stores, you'll pick them up there too. Competition time now, friends and neighbours. Two tickets up for grabs to Phil Coulter live in concert at the Westport Town Hall Theatre this coming Friday, July the 31st, and also two tickets up for grabs to see Paul Kelly in the Saddler's Inn in Kingsland and Boyle this Friday night too, and Regina McDermott will be supporting him from 9 p.m. on. So if you'd like to go to Phil Coulter, text the word Phil. If you'd like to go to Paul Kelly, text the word Saddlers. So it's Phil or Saddlers, 087 900 41 41, and the very best of luck to you all with that one. Let's see what's coming into this side of the screen. How far up the way am I here? Did I mention Masson Bank a cemetery on Saturday at 7? I think I did. Well done to Andy and the team on a big win on Sunday from the gang in Ballyhadreen. Up Mayo. Will Mayo team come through Lewisburg with Sam? Probably will. One of these days. Probably not today now, I think, but one of these days will. Happy roundy birthday, Mary Linehan Ballycroy from Nora and John King in Castlebar. Have you seen the lovely tribute to the team from Sean Kane in Cahillestran, including moving verses from poet Johnny B. Broderick? It sums up how Galway and all your supporters feel. Co-gorgeous. Can you play Corcoran from Mayo? The best forward we ever had, Jink and Joe. Just wondering when the Sligo senior footballers won their All-Ireland. I never knew that they won any, but have been assured that they did. I know that they won Connacht finals in Mickey Kern's time. Thanks, regardless of the Mayo success, Midwest will always be Mayo's number one. Thank you, Suzanne. Thank you, Anne. Well, Petrina has checked that out. And the team last won the Connacht senior championship in 2007, but have never won an All-Ireland championship of the National League as of yet. Rochford time, 12:35.
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0: So wait, before we go to the break, Tom Brett and the team, We Are Mayo.

That wonderful song composed by Tom Brett, Professor Tom Brett at that, and We Are Mayo, definitely a man, a renaissance man, a man of many parts. Gerry, can you wish Jeannie's Coffee all the best on the move? And the new opening is in Duffy Super Value in Ballyhadreen today, just in time for Sam visiting today. Good luck, Jeannie. We love your coffee and we love your treats, says this caller. Mannion's Bar and Abbey Knockmoy, race night session, Friday night, JP and Mike, the second cup by John P. Kane. Thank you, Gerry, from all in Mannion's Bar. Is that a song you're looking for, I wonder? And is the Mayo team coming through Sunday? Does anyone know? I don't know where they are on Sunday, in fairness to them. As this caller says here, they must be a

0: Harry, I couldn't agree with you more. They have to be exhausted, in fairness to them. Thanks, Emil, for answering my question. Read the Seamus Moore song. Midwest on a whole just do a mighty job all round. No stone left unturned. Bless you and thanks, and long may Midwest continue, says Gillian. Gillian, a pleasure. And I hope, I'm sure you'll get your Seamus Moore song now. It'll all happen very soon. Wish my niece, Jessica Cairns, from Carrickillian and Crossmolina, a very happy 21st birthday today. Have a super weekend celebrating with lots of love from Auntie Carmel, Martin, Rachel, Elaine, and Amy Nocton in Castle Connor. And one more. And we're also closing the lines, by the way, for our competition. Paul and Jerry, can you please play something for the bus drivers and all the staff at Irish Rail, who looked after all the teams and supporters with extra bus and train services? Well done, lads. And that is 1,000,000% true. Well done, lads and lassies. Thanks for all that you're doing. It's 12:40.
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2: An will to igdol quig an vla? 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
0: By heck, I'll tell you one thing, it's all systems go. Now, we've got the winners in for the competition. Thank you very much indeed. Those will be announced in a few minutes. Thanks, Nelly. Thanks very much. You can just leave it there. Nelly is after bringing me some water. So, Brian Flanagan is in studio. How are you, Brian?
10: Great, Jerry.
0: You're alive. Fantastic. I get the mic a bit closer to you for the speaking. Now a minute, Brian, Ian. We've got to have a front and a back. Here we go. Now, Brian, come on in. Now, are you there, Brian? I can hear you.
10: Fantastic. Yeah, that's good.
0: Well, I can't hear you now for some strange reason.
10: One, two.
0: Why is that, I wonder? Why is that at all?
10: Is it the earphones?
0: Mic two is on and everything. And on a second, Brian.
10: Red should be well.
0: And it's not for some reason or other. So maybe have we turned off something or turned on something? I don't know, Brian. We'll have to put you to another microphone. So see, all doing this live. Maybe I've put on a PFL or something. Am I on myself? I am on myself, and I tend to understand what's going on.

0: Well, you know what? Timing is perfect because I was asked to play that from Killian Coleman. It's a great song from Killian. In fairness, we've been playing it for the last while. It's called City Lights, and it's a beautiful song.
1: Under them lonely nights, I just want us to go back to being five.
0: Patsy Hopkins wants to hear something from Michael English. Jerry, can you play Kevin Prendergast as it's his birthday? I think it was Kevin's birthday yesterday. We were playing some tracks and Michael Cummins played some tracks from last night. Now our winners are in. The Phil Coulter winner is Paula Broderick from Claremorris and the Saddler's winner is Kathleen Carney from Glenamedy. Well done. Brian Flanagan, my apologies.
2: No, I told you.
0: I made you a Coleman when I should have kept you a Flanagan. I thought I couldn't hear you when it was my fault, but you're here. How are you?
3: Fantastic, Jerry.
0: After all the celebrations, of course, still going on, but you were very much part of the Ballyhonus event on Tuesday evening.
3: It was amazing. It was just the whole, the crowd, the organisation of the event itself, you know, it was just surreal. And the party after was just...
0: Say no more. Brian Ian, when did you, or how did this new song come to be? Was it right after the match? I know you said it, but it was hard to hear everything on Tuesday evening. Tell us about it now.
3: It was Monday, actually. I started on it. And then when I saw Castlebar, I thought, you know, they really do, it would be lovely for them to have something that references the players and all 41, if possible. So I put it together and finished it maybe at 1 o'clock the Tuesday. And I contacted William Nestor and Ballyhonus. He said, listen, if there's a chance to throw this on.
0: Let's do this.
3: And
0: the rest is history.
3: Yeah, it was great.
0: So now that's done. So we got the real first draft of it on Tuesday evening. We're going to get a much more polished version of it now. But here's the thing, Brian, you've been in a studio.
3: Oh, it's ready to go for tomorrow, I think. Yeah, so we have a radio edit, I'll say. Not everything is in it, but you can't put 5 minutes onto a song.
0: So will people be able to download the song from tomorrow, Brian?
3: It'll be on YouTube from tomorrow. It'll be on Spotify as soon as it can get up there. It'll be ready.
0: And what's it titled?
3: Sam Maguire's Come Home.
0: What else could you call it, Brian? What else could you call it? Brian Flanagan in studio. Sam Maguire's Come Home.

0: That is some piece of work in a short space of time, let me tell you that. We're going to stick our neck out now, and we're going to say maybe if someone from Claremorris Organising is tuned in, or maybe someone from Ballyhadrine Organising is tuned in, you're the men for this evening. That's what I'm going to say. Would you go if you were asked?
1: Well, the drop of
0: the
1: hat.
0: The drop of the hat. Well, here we go now then, Claremorris Organisers and Ballyhadrine Organisers. Come on, would you do the two?
1: I'll go where I'm told.
0: Okay, Claremorris Organisers, Ballyhadrine Organisers, if you want a fine man with a fine brand new song that eulogises all the panel, not alone the players, but the panel, management and past players and management, Brian Flanagan is the man. Ye call us and we'll give you Brian's number and hopefully we'll see him on stage in maybe both places tonight. How about it, Brian?
1: Why not, Jerry?
0: Why not? Brian is right. Today, without doubt, it's our all-time classic.
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0: He's pooped out now. He's having some water for himself to relax. I almost have to go. Before I do, well done to all from the Murphy family in Newmarket in County Cork. Tuned into the programme this afternoon. Thank you very much indeed. Big shout out to Binny's Deli in Castlereagh. Well done on the lovely food fest yesterday. Good evening. It was a pleasure to be there. Could you please mention the graveyard mass will be held in Strayd New Cemetery this Sunday at 11. Refreshments afterwards in the community hall, weather permitting. Thank you. Great coverage on Midwest. The Boys from the County Mayo is another great song, says Mary. You are right, Mary. Hello to Cathy Lines in Tipperary Town. And that comes in from Kate, tuned into the programme. And let's see what else I have coming before I wrap it up. Hello to, oh no, I think I'm fine actually. I'm doing okay now. So that's where we'll have to leave it on the programme today. Friends, thanks as always for your company. Where OK time is 12:56.
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0: So that's, as I said, where we have to go. We're on the road tomorrow with God's help, going to be broadcasting live from Riley's Pharmacy in Belmullet, downtown Belmullet. Looking forward to being there in the morning between 11 and 1. Tommy is out as well. Full coverage, of course, again throughout the afternoon and evening of the celebrations in Claremorris and Charlestown and Ballyhadrine. That'll all happen here in Midwest. Thanks to Betrayda and the team for working on the programme. Big thanks to Brian Flanagan for popping in to sing that brand new song. It's going to be available on downloads from tomorrow and the next couple of days. Sam Maguire is home. How right the man. Until tomorrow, you take care.
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18: Health and Safety Authority to investigate the death of a man in Boyle while working on a house renovation.
19: Parish priest of Foxford said he never believed in the alleged Mayo for Sam curse imposed after the homecoming in 51 of the last Mayo All-Ireland football title, Homecoming. Homecoming celebrations for the 2026 All-Ireland winning football team this afternoon and this evening in Claremorris, Charlestown and Ballyhadreen. While in sport, it's Galway Hurdle Day as the races enter their fourth day.
18: All these stories and more are coming up after this.
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18: And you're very welcome to the main lunchtime news this Thursday with Teresa O'Malley and Scott Stevens. The Health and Safety Authority has confirmed that a man in his 40s died in a workplace accident in Boyle. His body was found in the Aslin area of the town yesterday morning. It's understood that he had been renovating a house when the tragedy occurred. Fire Brigade and HSE ambulance personnel, along with Gardaí, attended the scene, with a local road closed for a period of time. The HSA has said a full investigation will now take place into the man's death. In a statement to Midwest Radio News, the HSA said the Health and Safety Authority is aware of the fatal incident and has launched an investigation. As such, no further information is available. Road safety must be treated as a top priority over the August bank holiday weekend. That's the message from Gardaí as its special roads policing operation began this morning. Checkpoints will be in place across the country until Tuesday. Assistant Commissioner for Roads Policing, Dennis Ferry, is urging road users not to take risks.
21: There will be increased volumes of traffic nationwide throughout the August bank holiday weekend. And Gary Chicana will have in place a comprehensive high visibility policing operation focusing on enforcement across the country. We will be particularly focusing on our lifesaver offences, that is obviously speeding, driving while under the influence of alcohol or drugs, failure to wear your seatbelt or using your mobile phone while driving.
19: Yesterday afternoon in glorious sunshine, thousands came out on the streets in Foxford to welcome home the Mayo All-Ireland football heroes. Foxford is the town long associated with the legendary curse, put on Mayo not winning another All-Ireland football title after the victorious Mayo All-Ireland side in 1951 allegedly were disrespectful in their homecoming celebrations to a passing funeral in the town. The truth or belief of any such curse was always very questionable. However, it was firmly put to bed on Sunday last. Parish priest of Foxford, Father Pori Costello, met the team bust yesterday in the town centre, where Sam Maguire was held high by local team members Keane McHale of Moy Davits and Darren McHale of neighbouring Knockmore. The bridge in Foxford divides the parishes, and in a symbolic gesture, a number of the team alighted from the bus and together they walked over the bridge with the Sam Maguire. Father Porrick was at the steps of the bus as the team members alighted, and afterwards I asked him how the experience felt.
1: Well, it was a great privilege, Teresa, to be there, first of all, and such a great gathering, and to meet, first of all, the two McHales, Keane, from our own club, Moy Davitts, and Darren, from just over the bridge, Knockmore, and Matthew Rowan, too, came off at that time, and of course, Matthew's dad comes from Foxford here as well, so for me, it was an absolute privilege to be there and to be able to welcome them.
19: Now, the whole town was out and a lot further afield than the town. But Foxford has had a certain negative, I suppose, association with Mayo football, only in the sense of an outdated rumour that somehow a curse was put on the 1951 Mayo All-Ireland winning team because of disrespect towards a funeral at the time during their homecoming.
1: Yes, I've heard that like so many other people, and I can remember, I think it might be after the 2013 final, we came to the next one, which was maybe 2016. So many people started contact here asking about it, and it was something I never liked talking about because I had no belief whatsoever in a curse like that. As I told them, all a priest could do was pray that the team would do their best. Never would a priest put a curse on anybody. Would he be able to anyway? Before all the finals, Mass would always say a prayer, thanking all the players for the great joy they brought to our county. And we had so many memorable moments right through what you might call the teens, the two teens right through those, that great team that gave us so much joy on their journey to Croke Park. For them, it was unfortunate they never just got over the line. There's nothing to do with the curse. Things just didn't go right in the day, or maybe, as I remember Andy Morden saying one time, he was interviewed, he said, we just weren't good enough. And that was the whole point of it. So the curse, anyway, that question won't be asked anymore, hopefully.
19: Oh, hopefully that's all behind us. And it's a very optimistic outlook and certainly no going back to old rumours. But just the happiness on the street, the joy, can anything bar football bring that much happiness to communities? Will you ask sometimes?
1: No, I don't think so. The Gaelic football has got something so special going for it. First of all, it's based on parish, and then it's based on county. And so there's a wonderful loyalty there. When things are going well or when things are not going so well, I think everybody seems to pull together. We suffer disappointments together. But this week, it's just such an outpouring of joy. You know, I've never seen it before anywhere. I was in Croke Park, very one of the fortunate people to be there. It was absolutely amazing, the sense of togetherness. And people who had never met before, just hugging there in the stands at the final whistle. And of course, right across the world, it's amazing the number of people who've spent so much coming over, flying over, and this time they were rewarded with a great win. But people have come over the years and they've gone back. But they always travelled in hope. This time, that hope was certainly rewarded. And it's so great for Irish people all over the world, especially Mayo people right across the world. Also, I always think of the elderly that live perhaps alone. Some of them are maybe two elderly people in a home or a house, and the people in nursing homes. It's amazing what football does for them. I see it firsthand myself. The great joy that Mayo players bring to them through doing their best in the field. And of course, this week it has totally gone the top of the Rickster Stadium, you might say, the joy it has brought to them, Teresa.
19: Father Pory Costello there, the parish priest of Foxford. Today is the turn of Claremorris, Charlestown and Ballyhadrine to welcome the All-Ireland winning Mayo team home. The homecoming event in Claremorris takes place on the club's GAA pitch, with gates opening this afternoon at 2 o'clock. The Mayo team is expected to arrive in Claremorris at 4 o'clock this afternoon. They'll move on from Claremorris to Charlestown and are expected to arrive there at 5 o'clock this evening. Ballyhadrine will then welcome the Mayo team and Sam Maguire. The celebrations there begin in the square from 5 o'clock this evening, with live music before and after the team's arrival. The players' arrival is expected at about 7 p.m. Now, looking at the Claremorris celebrations first this lunchtime, I'm joined on the line by Mike Finnerty, who will MC the gig.
2: Yes, Teresa, great excitement as we get ready for day 4 of the Mayo homecoming. And like you said, all roads will lead to Canon Gibbons Memorial Park in Claremorris, Claremorris GEA Club and the South Mayo Board coming together to host the homecoming in the heartland of South Mayo football. The gates will be opening at 2 o'clock. The team are due to arrive around 4 o'clock. But as we saw yesterday, of course, that could be subject to change depending on how long it takes them to get back from Belmullet this morning. But a huge crowd expected to turn out in Claremorris. So the advice is to get there as early as you can, to get parked up and to make your way to the ground in plenty of time, so that you can get a nice vantage point. It's a beautiful day. A huge amount of work has gone in the background from a variety of local organisations and volunteers with Claremorris GEA Club and the South Mayo Board spearheading it, and everybody really looking forward to welcoming home the All-Ireland champions with 8 players involved from the South Mayo region and a number of the backroom team as well coming from the local clubs. So this is a chance for the local area to say thank you and to celebrate with the champions in style.
19: As well as the team and the Sam Maguire, and that's what everyone's there to see. And over the last number of days, we find that people don't seem to mind how long they wait. They're so excited, and the general mood of the supporters, the public, is really on top form. But there'll also be some music, some entertainment as the wait goes on.
2: Yeah, that's right. We've lined up a couple of musical acts. Boxing Banjo and Chris and Dave will both be in action in the lead up to the arrival of the team. And the well-known DJ Michael Burke will also be helping to create the atmosphere and to build up as we count down to the arrival of the team bus. We've also got some former Mayo footballers that I'll be talking to. We're hoping to catch up with some of the parents of some of the players from the South Mayo region. And all of that will just be helping to, count down and build up to the main event, which will be the arrival of the squad, the management team, all of the various members of the backroom team who are still going strong after 4 days now on the road. And of course, everybody hoping to catch that glimpse of the Sam Maguire Cup. We have waited so long to see it. And of course, Claremorris GAA Club has a huge connection with the successes of the past. Mayo's first All-Ireland win back in 1936. The captain that year, Seamus O'Malley, who came from Claremorris Town, and also in 1950 and 1951. Members of the team coming from Claremorris as well, including the late, great Henry Dixon. So there's a huge tradition of football, and the Claremorris and the general South Mayo area have played a huge part in Mayo successes in the past. And that's, I think, one of the many reasons why they're looking forward to throwing their arms around the 2026 team, as it were, and welcoming them home.
19: So the party this afternoon is in Claremorris. Plenty of parking, but as ever, I suppose people just need to ensure they park legally and to take directions from the volunteer stewards, as you say, that will be on duty around the town for the event.
2: Yeah, that's right. There's an army of volunteers and stewards, and obviously the local Gardaí as well are all working together just to make sure that everything flows smoothly. And as anybody who's familiar with Claremorris knows, there's always plenty of areas to park. And the gates, as I say, opening at 2 o'clock. So that gives people plenty of time. And there is obviously plenty of room on the Claremorris GAA pitch and the surrounding area to get in, to pick your vantage point. And the stage is set. And I was up there last night. The preparations were in full swing. And with the weather the way it is, there literally won't be a bad vantage point in the house. It's all set up for a really, really good day. And let's hope that everybody enjoys it.
19: Mike, thanks for joining us this afternoon. A busy afternoon in terms of homecoming. Now, the buses carrying the team and Sam Maguire are due to make their next stop this afternoon in Charlestown after Claremorris. They're due on Barrack Street in Charlestown at 5 o'clock this evening. From Charlestown, it's Ballyhadreen, and Con Moynihan of Ballyhadreen GAA joins me with details of what's planned for the hometown of manager Andy Moran.
0: It's going to be an iconic evening here in Ballyhadrin this evening. It's hugely exciting and it's going to be an emotional evening, I'd say, and an iconic evening, as I said earlier, just to welcome the All-Ireland Champions 2026, their manager Andy Moran, David Drake and Barry Solon, Billy Maguire, Michael Regan, and then the two panellists, Cuba Callaghan and David McBride, who had such a superb game last Sunday. It's going to be an immense evening.
19: Bala has had such an impact on this 2026 All-Ireland winning team.
0: It has, yeah, it has. Just, you know, combined with the history of the club from right through the 20s to the 50s to the 70s and 80s, and with John O'Mahony legacy to the club, and so many other great players that we've had throughout the years. And again, the player of the year in 2017, Andy Moran, returns home this evening as manager of the All-Ireland Champions. It's going to be a superb evening and a very emotional evening. And I think, as we've seen with the rest of the county this week through your coverage and the outpouring of emotion and the way that that all of the locations that the team have visited have been so emotional and well run and well organised, and you know, it's such a privilege to be living in these times.
19: Absolutely, and the people, the supporters, also happy, just want to be there. The occasions are also joyous. Just give us some of the details of what's going to happen now in Ballyhadrin, where it is, and then road closures and where people should park or how they should get there.
0: I will indeed, Teresa. The stage will be at again at one of the iconic buildings in Connacht, I suppose, Dillon House, across the road at a diagonal there. So the viewing, the elevation of the town of Ballyhadrin is as most people were aware of it. So it's a downhill slope down to Barrack Street, down out the old Dublin Road. So any vantage point there, we will see the stage. And again, because there's a diagonal all the way, again, the incline of the town goes down to Main Street, down to the square, down to Main Street, and up to New Street. Again, you will have a vantage point from any direction there. From 2 p.m. today, really the area around the square in Ballyhadrin will be closed to all traffic. We'll have road closures down at the Cathedral car park, at the end of Barrack Street, and there'll be no left turn at Flannery's Corner. That's Brian Mulligan's shop there on the Charleston Road. And again, we have a number of car park locations. They are all on our social media platforms. They have been shared by all of the businesses in Ballyhadrin, which without their support and help in the last few days, I just want to thank them from the bottom of my heart. As you know, Teresa, from being around the county, the goodwill of businesses in this region has been immense, and no more so than in Ballyhadrin. So we're just encouraging people to be carpooled, to drop off if they can in the town. There's numerous car parking locations, and we're just asking people, if they're coming in from the east, to use the old Dublin Road, because there's car parking there at the two business parks, and this is a 5-minute walk. The air codes are on the social media's page. If you're coming in from the Castlereagh direction, we have all of that area from, again, the handball club, the Willowbrook Medical Centre, the tennis club, Ballyhadrin GA pitch, and then there is also parking in at Ballyhadrin Boxing Club, St. Attractive School, the community park, the tennis court. And then if you're coming from the west, which is, if you still have energy left after Castlebar, Ballyhaunas, Belmullet, Ballina, Cross Malina, Claremorris and Charlestown, if you use the old Charlestown Road, the L1244, it's the first exit off the bypass, and there's car parking there on the Fairgreen car park on the left-hand side in front of St. Etty's College. And if you're coming from the Sligo area, to use the Cathedral car park, Kilcolman Cemetery car park. And if you require accessible parking, you can contact myself. Yeah, it's 087-943-9843. 087-943-9843. We'll do our best to facilitate everyone throughout the day. Just ask people in as well, just to follow the directions of the stewards. We have the amount of volunteers and stewards we have today is phenomenal. And I want to thank them again. They're all volunteers. And to obey the directions of the Garda Síochána throughout the day.
19: The road closes around 2 o'clock start, but from 5 o'clock then you have music. And what time do you expect, within reason, the team to arrive?
0: We've been told 7 to 7:30 to expect the team to arrive. You you know, that is fluid because of the sheer outpouring of emotion. They're in Clamart this afternoon, then there's a stop in Charlestown, and then they're coming to Ballardreen. So we'll have entertainment on stage for people up to the time that they arrive. They will be brought onto the stage. There'll be introductions from the chairperson of Mayo County Board, Seamus Toohey, our own club chairperson, Lee McBrien, who picked a fantastic time of his life to be club chairperson.
19: Father of David McBrien, of course.
0: Father of David McBrien. And then there'll be numerous interviews with the team, and Andy and the lads from Ballardreen. Once the team arrive here, it will be very, very cohesive, and so we hope to have a wonderful evening.
19: So the party will go on, and it's Ballardreen this evening.
0: It is, Teresa. You know, it is. We've waited 75 years to have Sam Maguire back in Ballardreen, and we might be waiting this evening. You know, and it's nothing compared to 75 years. It's going to be just such a wonderful day. It will be, you're right, it will be the party of all parties, yes.
19: Con Moynihan, thanks for joining us this lunchtime.
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18: Taking a look at some national and international stories now. Iran's army says the US will be punished following overnight strikes. The country's Islamic Revolutionary Guard issued the warning after three members from the same family were killed in overnight attacks by the US on Keshem Island. President Donald Trump justified the strike, saying it was our turn following Tehran's surprise attack on American bases in the Middle East. However, former UK ambassador to Iran, Nicholas Hopton, says despite ongoing attacks by both sides, diplomatic efforts to reach a peace deal are continuing.
3: I suspect we've got a couple more turns of the wheel before we actually get to the point where the US actually commit in a sustained way to not only agreeing a basis for a sustainable peace and a compromise, which is the memorandum of understanding they agreed in the middle of June, essentially. They'll have to come back to that. And the Iranians are ready to do that, it seems.
18: A book of condolence has opened in Dublin for Glenn Hansard following his death yesterday. Queues of people have been paying their respects to the Oscar-winning singer. Emma Tyrell was at the Mansion House this morning.
4: A steady stream of people have been signing their name and leaving flowers for Glenn Hansard.
22: We were looking at the news last night and I seen him in the commitments and I was like, I actually didn't even know that was him.
23: Never really seen that so much tributes like about someone from Ireland, like around the whole world.
24: We've lost a wonderful human being.
4: Stars including Bob Geldof, Ben Stiller and Ed Sheeran have described the 56-year-old as a brilliant artist and a kind man. Geraldine Carrigan played Bowron with the Frames frontman at a session the night before he died.
25: It was a most enjoyable evening celebrating Mayo's win, and we were just all in great form, as was Glenn, and it's heartbreaking and devastating.
4: Lord Mayor Daryl Barron says he was a storyteller and famous for the Christmas Eve busk for charity.
26: He'll be sorely missed as a busker. I think he was busking since a young age, and he epitomises what is the city.
4: The book of condolence at the Mansion House will be available today and tomorrow. When all
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27: With Connolly's, Mercedes-Benz, Galway and Sligo, where ordering your 262 vehicle is easy at connollys.ie.
18: A bright day with sunny spells and scattered showers, feeling fresher than recent days with highest temperatures of 16 to 19 degrees in moderate westerly winds.
16: The weather forecast
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18: Now, first in sport, it's Galway Hurdle Day at the races, and looking ahead to the action for us, here is Dave Keena.
28: It's Guinness Galway Hurdle Day, with the feature going to post at 4:30. All 20 run with Willie Mullins and Gordon Elliott fielding 9 of the 20 runners. Helvic Dream, who lost the race in the stewards' room last year, bids to go one better, and he renews rivalry with Nadawi, who's ridden this year by James Smith. Tony Martin and Dan King have tasted big race success already this week, and they'll be represented by Put a Pound in the Jar.
18: And the first goes to post at Galway today at 2:10. Moving on to soccer, and there are fixtures tonight in the top half of the Elvery Sports Super League. At 7 o'clock, Ballyhane go up against Westport United, and at the same time, Castlebar Celtic are facing Ballina Town. Five fixtures at 7 o'clock in the Castle Court Hotel Premier League. Ballina Town B versus Castlebar Celtic B. Swinford go up against Ballyhonest Town. Cross Malina take on Ballyhane B. It's Snugbury United versus Iris Aintha, while Westport United B face Strait and Foxford United. As I said, all of those Mayo Football League games taking place tonight are at 7 o'clock. There's a big night ahead for the three League of Ireland sides in Conference League action tonight. Shelburne hold a 5-2 lead from the first leg of their tie with Estonia's Kalju. They resume in Tallinn at 5 o'clock Irish time. Derry City are at home to Croatian outfit Rijeka, bidding to overturn the 1-0 deficit from last week. That's back underway at the Ryan McBride Brandywell from 6:30. And at 7, Bohemians head to Pristina with a 2-1 lead over Balkani of Kosovo. FIFA president Gianni Infantino says plans to sell off stakes in its football competition, including the World Cup, is an opportunity but not an obligation. UEFA nations will attend an emergency meeting today after the proposal caused much opposition. The FAI is yet to release a statement on the plans. Moving on to LGFA news now, and two of the captains from this weekend's finals say they're disappointed that men's clubs fixtures in their respective counties have also been scheduled for Sunday. There are major club championships games down for decision in Roscommon, who contest the intermediate final, and Carlow, who are in a first ever junior decider. Carlow captain Roisin Bailey has said it's a bone of contention, with attendances likely to be affected for both games at Croke Park. And to take a closer look at those LGFA finals, in the junior game on Sunday at 11:45, it's Carlow versus Antrim. The intermediate level kicks throws in at 11:45, Roscommon versus Fermanagh, and at 4:15 in the TG Cahir All-Ireland Senior Championship Final, Galway take on Kerry. And lastly, in golf news, Tubbercurry Golf Club are officially opening their new par 3 course on Friday, the 7th of August at 1 o'clock. That was made available from the Sports Capital Grant Funding, and they are asking everyone to attend their official opening, and they would love to see members of the local community and visitors join them on the day.
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18: And that's your latest news, weather and sport update on Midwest Radio. Pádraig Walsh is up next, but from myself, Teresa and everyone else here in the newsroom, have a good afternoon.
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From the dark end of the street to the bright side of the road. It's a great old song, isn't it? Van Morrison it is then to kick us off. Where are we at? Day check time again. I think we're all a little bit like that this week. It is Thursday. It's Thursday lunchtime. Do you know, it only struck me yesterday we're coming into a bank holiday weekend. With all the joy and all the excitement all week long, it never even entered my mind until yesterday. I thought, hang on, this is the August bank holiday weekend, Ed. It's all good. How are we getting now? I hope you're in great form. Great to have you with us here as always. Porrick checking in and keeping you company as best we can. As we do every lunchtime, we're in until 4 o'clock this afternoon. So another big day today. The party rolls into Claremorris. Claremorris next up for the celebrations. It's going to be some day in Claremorris. Then I believe it's on to Charlestown and Ballyhadrine. Get ready. Andy's coming home later on this evening. We'll have all the details, everything you need to know if you're heading along. And I can imagine already so many people en route to Claremorris. I believe the gates open from 2 o'clock there, and the team are due in Claremorris around 4 o'clock, from what I'm told. More on that in a while. So did you get your car reg plate? They're all the rage. Have we all bought one or loads of Mayo Sam 2026? I love to be driving behind a car and see it in the back window. Great prezi, by the way, as well. Isn't it for anybody abroad to pop one of these in the post? It would make their day. And leave it there for the newspapers. I believe a lot of the shops actually sold out of newspapers on Monday, where so many people, of course, wanted to have Monday's paper and hold it and cherish it and read through it for years to come as kind of a souvenir. In fact, I know some friends of mine in Roscommon had to buy newspapers on Monday for friends in Mayo, where their local shops in Mayo had sold out of all the papers. So it's the week we're living. And the occasions have just been so joyous. Loads of great tunes coming up. And if you'd like to text us, send us a message, or send us a voice note, if you are heading to either Claremorris, Charlestown or Ballyhadrine this evening, give us a shout on the voice note. Be the DJ for a few seconds. 087 900 4141. Send a little message to the Mayo champions. And we love the voice notes. 087 900 4141. Here's Brian Kennedy, Message in the Box. It's Midwest.

0: That's Brian Kennedy then, his version of the old World Party song. And that's Put the Message in the Box. And from one Brian to another Brian, congratulations to Brian Flanagan. If you're listening, Brian, sorry I missed you. I didn't realise you were coming in to have a chat with Jerry and perform your great new song. And some really nice comments coming in for Brian Flanagan as well. He's a great talent, he really is, and such a lovely fella is Brian from Ballyhonus. I'll play a song from Brian, that great track, Drive On, a little bit later on. But good luck to Brian with his new Mayo song as well, and lovely comments coming in, Brian, if you are listening. So we were talking about some of the shops selling out of the Monday newspapers the day after the massive All-Ireland final win. And here's a very good question, Pádraig. Do any of your listeners know if we could get our hands on the GAA match programme from All-Ireland final last Sunday? That is a good question. I'm wondering, is it only at the game that you can actually get the official match programme, or do they sell them after the match? So somebody might answer that for me. If you only get them at the match, I would imagine a reprint would be a great idea, and that's a souvenir, whatever about the Monday newspaper. Wouldn't it be great just to have a copy of it, the match programme from the All-Ireland final last Sunday? If anybody knows, you might let us know. We'll pass that on. A huge happy birthday to my dear friend and neighbour, Breege McGrail in Belcarra. Breege is a huge Mayo and Midwest fan, and to wish her the happiest of birthdays. Enjoy the celebrations with Sam back home for this one. And that's from Jenny and Paul and all the Brohan family as well. Best years of our lives. It's on the way. We're slowly kind of returning to some sort of normality with our features on the show. No Beat the Alphabet with all that's going on this week. But we will play our top three. It's from the Irish chart from the very last week of July. But can you put a year on it? It's a bit of fun, and you certainly will enjoy the big number one. That's why we're featuring the Irish chart today. So best years of our lives, it's coming up. We'll kick it off with Amy Winehouse next.
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It's Amy Winehouse, Mark Ronson together. Why don't you come on over, Valerie? So that was number three on our retro chart, the Irish chart from the last week of July. But what was the year? Just having a bit of fun with this. See if you can identify the year. Send us a message. Big happy birthday to our wonderful daughter. That's Eloise McLaughlin from Tiralee Terrace in Ballina. Have a great day, Eloise. Mum, Dad, Bethany, Lily Rose, Avery May, Dalton and Rosalie. All lovely names. Wishing you a great day. Happy birthday, Eloise. Lots of people getting in touch. Loads coming in, by the way, on the match programme. Porrick, you can buy Sunday's match programme online. We ordered ours on Monday evening and we had it the next day. Wow. That's service, isn't it? That's service for you. So I presume if you go on to Mayo GAA, one of their websites there, that's a good place to go first and order it. You might even have it the next day. Super value in Ballyhadreen apparently have some left as well. So if you're heading along to Ballah later on to welcome home Andy and the joyous Mayo team, pop into Super Value Ballyhadreen. If you're looking for a match programme, it seems that they have got some there as well. I know a lot of people saying they were on sale on Monday evening for the homecoming in Castlebar. So yeah, let's see where else. Duffy's, a lot of people saying Duffy's Ballyhadreen. And we're back to the Mayo number plates as well. Where can we buy them, the Mayo number plates? Well, I reckon, because from what I saw in Ballyhaunas, when the team came to Ballyhaunas, there was loads of different stalls and stands and people selling the Mayo 2026 SAM number plates. But I'm sure you can buy them as well at Elvery's, and they have an online shop as well. So you can always just head over to Elvery's online and you'll be able to get your number plates there as well. Just a couple of queries coming in. Let's get back to the retro chart. What was the year? This was at number two. Sam Sparrow, Black and Gold.

It's Black and Gold, and that is Sam Sparrow. We're in the best years of our lives. Yep, the number plate's definitely available online. If you go over to Elvery's, you can purchase them online there. And thanks a million. We found them online, Pádraig. Martina and Cian and Keelan, St. Albans. Great listeners, day in, day out to Midwest. Up Mayo, they say, so you can head over to the Elvery's website there. Tricia, hiya, Tricia. She says, business is normal here today. Once I restock... Oh, the bistro has been cleaned out, has it, Tricia? Hats off to all of Midwest for the brilliant, unending coverage of the last few days. Glad you've been enjoying it all, Tricia. Slaving away in the bistro again. Talk about restocking. Jeepers, I can only imagine the Mayo pubs restocking and the restaurants and everything over the last few days. Let's see, Mayo Abbey Community Centre, they've got a big €5,000 cash giveaway and their raffle draw is on Saturday night in Burns and Mayo Abbey at 10 o'clock and tickets can be purchased on iDonate Mayo Abbey 5,000 giveaway or from any of the committee members and from local shops as well. Rita Staunton is in Ballintubber celebrating the birthday today from Rita, Marianne, Una, Noreen, Liz, and play something special for Rita on her special birthday today. Alrighty, let's do it. So what was number one? Let's take you back. Amy Winehouse at three, Sam Sparrow at two. The Irish chart from the last week of July. Remember when this song was number one for weeks and weeks on end? Of course you do. Sharon, Shannon and Mundy takes us to 2 o'clock. This was the big number one song. It's the Galway Girl at Midwest.

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11: The weather forecast.
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13: Well, thankfully, a fair bit of sunshine around today. Bright day, sunny spells, just the chance of a few scattered showers. Feeling fresher than recent days. The temperatures ranging about 16 to 19 degrees. Clear spells tonight, some well-scattered showers. Overnight lows of 8 to 10 degrees. And for tomorrow then, as we edge a little bit closer to the bank holiday, another bright day with sunny spells and just a few scattered showers. Very similar to today. Tomorrow's temperatures about 15 to 18 degrees.
11: The weather forecast
12: with Connolly's Cupra Sligo, where ordering your 262 vehicle is easy at connollys.ie.
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you waiting for? Blame It On Me. And that is George Ezra. It's Midwest in the Afternoon. Hope you're having a great day today. 8 minutes after 2 o'clock. Of course, the celebrations continuing. The celebrations go on and on and on. I doubt too many people in Belmullet got much sleep last night. Some of our listeners wondering, how are the lads? They must be exhausted. You know, I said it a couple of days ago. I reckon they're thriving on pure adrenaline and joy and excitement everywhere they go. It's just marvellous. But yeah, I'd say it was a late one somehow last night in Belmullet. A lot of people also wondering, any sightings of the bus heading for Claremorris? And does anybody know which route they're going to be taking? Lots of people want to give them the big wave and the shout from outside their front gate. So if anybody has spotted the bus, let us know where they are. Claremorris, of course, will be hopping. And I know that the Mayo fans are welcome from any time around now. It's a good time to start gathering and get ready, Claremorris, for one heck of a celebration. Onwards then to Charlestown for about 5 o'clock. But as we know over the last few days, these timings can be, let's just say, not 100% accurate, because the lads, in fairness to them, they're trying to stop everywhere they possibly can. So they're all kind of approximate times. 5 o'clock, Barrack Street, Charlestown, and Ballyhadrine then. Gather around 5 o'clock for Ballyhadrine, and the team are expected in or around the 7 o'clock mark there. All righty, wish Breta Geary Gallagher a happy birthday today. Can you play her daughter's song, Joanne Gallagher's Wherever I Go, Mayo? I will, of course. I'll play Joanne after a little while. Best wishes, Breta, from all your friends and all your work colleagues in the Western Care Association in Ballinab. Breta Staunton, Ballintubber, happy birthday from all the Scots in Ahagour. The number plates, by the way, are also in Porrick's discount store in Claremorris if you want to get one of those great number plates. Text or WhatsApp or voice notice 087 900 4141. 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They're just off Times Square, home to the finest Irish hospitality in the Big Apple. This is Mike and the Mechanics.

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1: Time check here on Midwest, 16 minutes after 2 o'clock right now. And a lot of queries coming in about the direction the Mayo team bus will be taking today. If anybody knows, what direction are the team driving today? Will it be through Ballycroy, Mulranny? So if anybody can help us with that. And another question as well, will the Mayo team be travelling on the N17 from Claremorris to Charlestown? So who knows? I'm not sure where we can get that information, but all we can rely on maybe is our listeners that spot the bus, and we can give you a little heads up then once we get that in. There's our pals over in London. They're still celebrating. Why wouldn't they? Mayo Watford crew, hope you're getting on well. What a week it was. We didn't go near work on Monday. Lads, you weren't on your own, trust me. When Mayo won on Sunday, the pub went mad. The drinks were on the house late. And Mayo brought Sam home. Lads, you're the best. God bless you all. And that's it. Keep partying. You deserve it all. Up Mayo, best place in the world. There's the Mayo lads. And they're back at work in Watford. Just about, I'd say. Just about. Fair play to Anne and Bridie in Sligo as well. They really enjoyed our retro chart at lunchtime today. Yeah, it was the year 2008 that Mundy and Sharon Shannon were number one. I think it was the biggest selling song of that year, if my memory serves me correctly. 2008 with the Galway Girl that we played just before 2 o'clock. Loads coming in here, loads of really, really nice messages for all the Mayo fans. And you know, it's amazing the amount of people that have been travelling to Mayo and that even came on Monday and have stayed since from counties all over Ireland with no connection whatsoever to Mayo. They just wanted to be here, to be part of it all. And we're hearing amazing stories of people flying in from all parts of America. I was playing requests yesterday from people that decided on Sunday night, Monday morning in Australia, that's it, we're going back to Mayo for the week. They were en route from Dublin Airport back to the homecoming in Belmullet. They just couldn't stay away. They had to be here and had to be part of it. And by Jove, you can understand that. You really can. So are we covering any of this afternoon? Yes, absolutely. We certainly will be bringing you some live coverage from the venues, the stop-off points, later on here on Midwest, as we have been all week. So keep it right here with us. Ireland's number one local radio station. All thanks to you for listening in every day. This is Coldplay. I've been reading.

0: That's Coldplay. And something just like this. After a little while, by the way, on behalf of Cara Boyle, congratulating Mayo GAA, I've got another €100 voucher up for grabs to give away to Cara Boyle. That'll come in handy. Yep, fill up the car, maybe put it towards some home heating oil or anything from any of the shops or Carb Deli as well. Of course, delicious dinners and fresh scones and fresh coffee and much more at your local Carb Oil. So we've got a little giveaway on that one coming up shortly. Please, can you mention a small white Bichon Frise has gone missing from Clare Court in Ballyhonus. Answers to the name Rosie. And the doggy is missing for the last hour in or around. So please, please keep an eye out for a straying white Bichon Frise. And if you spot them anywhere around Ballyhonus, particularly the Clare Court area, you might be good enough to give us a call. Here's a broadband tip.
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Late, late lunchbox in the afternoon. Say that you love me. Bank holiday bingo is on in Bal Community Centre. And as always, of course, you can play online on Sunday at 8 o'clock sharp. They've got €15,000 in the prize fund and loads of great prizes on the night as well. So don't forget to buy your books before 6 o'clock on Sunday. And once again today, we have a double book to give away for two lucky listeners. So all we need is bingo. Bingo, key that into your phone if the phone is sitting beside you, wherever you are, and you fancy winning a double book for the Bal Bingo. Text that word, the magic word today is bingo, 087-941-41. We'll pick a couple of winners shortly. Let's see, Michael, John, Casey and Tourma Katie. I hope you're doing well today, Michael. I was only 3 months old when Sam came home before. Any chance of finding out what was the number one in 1951? And well done on the brilliant Mayo song. Thank you, Michael, John. Hello to you. I'm not sure, actually, if the charts went back that far. I'll check it out, but I don't think they had a countdown as such in those heady days of the early 1950s. I could be wrong, but I'm sure somebody will let me know. I think we're getting on good, by the way, with the Bichon Frise. Thank you to everybody. The doggy seems to have gone for a stroll to the local Super Value. Might have been feeling a bit peckish or something. Thought he'd hit off for a bit of a stroll. So lots of people have spotted the Bichon Frise around Super Value, and we've been in touch with the owner and they're en route to pick him up and bring him home. The power of local radio. Loads of messages coming in here. Let's see. Oh, righty. Oh, okay. Mayo senior team will be at Brafey School between 2:30 and 3:30, dependent on traffic. So that will give us an idea then of maybe the route that the bus will be taking. A lot of people wondering about the route. Mayo senior team at Brafey School sometime from now until 3:30, depending on traffic. So we're getting some reports in of that. Congrats to Andy and all the team. Say hello if you can from Anne-Marie and all the team at Kelly Hearing Specialists in Ballyhadrine. All the best to Anne-Marie and all the gang as well. And congrats to Andy and all the team. All our very best. And that's in from Tara, who is en route to Mayo for the afternoon and evening as well. You're in for a treat, Tara. I hope you have the time of your life.

That's Dr. Alban then. That's called Sing Hallelujah. So a friend of mine has just sent me a message here, and I'm going to read it out on the radio. I might get into trouble. But anyway, apparently this is on the Knock Airport Facebook page. Now, it's only a rumour, okay? This is not, don't take my word for granted, this is only a rumour that Liam Gallagher has arrived and may be joining Jordan on stage in Charlestown this evening with Paul Towey. It's only a rumour, it's only a rumour. I know the atmosphere is going to be off the scale when the lads arrive, but can you imagine if Liam Gallagher gets up on that stage with the lads in Charlestown? Because it's funny, he tweeted one word, I believe, on Sunday night. Finally, just one word from Liam Gallagher, finally. So has he made plans? Has he arrived into Knock Airport? It's on their Facebook page. So I'm just relaying what came into my phone a moment ago. Anyway, the rumours are flying around. Jeepers, the atmosphere will be off the radar. Hi Midwest, thank you so much for the coverage all week. It's been brilliant. Can you play Leona Lewis, A Moment Like This? It says in her lyrics, some people wait a lifetime for a moment like this. Which was just like Mayo winning. Martina in Westport, great choice. Leona Lewis.

0: Great choice, the song. Brilliant. Leona Lewis, some people wait a lifetime for a moment like this. So Michael John was in touch with us wondering what was number one on the chart when Mayo last won the All-Ireland in 1951. Fair play, one of our listeners here has done a little bit of hunting and tracking down. So the closest equivalent to a UK number one was a song called Too Young by Jimmy Young. Too Young by Jimmy, well, yeah, Jimmy Young. And it stayed there for 12 weeks. And as I suspected, there wasn't actually an official Irish singles chart at the time. And the official UK record sales chart didn't begin until 1952. So Too Young is probably the best period chart answer to your question there, Michael John. Now, let's see. Is it possible to put out a request? A set of keys lost last night in Belmullet. It's an Audi car, but it's on a bunch of keys. Nothing worse than losing all the keys and have to get them all replaced and everything. So if anybody at all can help us with that, a set of keys lost in Belmullet last night, we'll put it out there and maybe somebody can help us with that as well. Claire Morris is buzzing, I'm told. Absolutely buzzing. It's the first main stop for the lads, of course. So now is a good time to get down to Claire Morris and the lads hopefully we'll be there at around 4 o'clock this afternoon. It is the place to be. I have my two winners on screen. This is for the Ball Bingo. And Maria Monnelly from Cross Malina, well done to you. And you've won a double book, Maria. And Nancy Carney from Castlebar also, you win a double book for that, for the Ball Bingo. And I hope you get on well and win a few quid.
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5: Looking for a great weekend of dancing? Head to Sadler's Boyle this Friday night. Enjoy Paul Kelly and his band with Regina McDermott supporting from 9 p.m. Then on Sunday night, August 2nd, dance the night away to Brendan German from 10. Sadler's Boyle, where the music never stops.
6: Sam's finally home in Mayo. Fair play to the Mayo management and every lad in the panel. You've given the county a day we'll never forget. From all of us at Tohert Tyres Castle Bar, enjoy the celebrations and mind yourselves on the road home. Mayo aboo!
7: Peter here from Peter Burke Electrical. Massive congratulations to the Mayo team on your historic All-Ireland victory in Cope Park. 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Up Mayo!
0: Congratulations, Mayo, on your incredible All-Ireland football final victory. From everyone at La Casa Tapas, Claremorris. La Casa Tapas, the taste of Spain in the heart of Claremorris.

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0: Oh, mighty tune, mighty music indeed. The band Amble, and that's called A Swell. I've just got a lovely voice note in from a listener that just asked me to convey their thanks and on behalf of so many other Mayo fans to Stephen Grealis and Martin Carney on their brilliant commentary on Sunday. But fair play, they said not just for the All-Ireland final, but for their hard work all through the year and the pleasure that they brought to so many fans and fans that couldn't make it to games for whatever reason and listened in at home, and they felt like they were right there with them. And they deserve the highest of praise, and to all the technical teams as well that set up all the equipment and all of that kind of thing. So nothing but the best coming in for Stephen and Martin. They played an absolute blinder, didn't they? And actually, I was looking at something earlier on. I must try and find it. Where their clip, that final 30 seconds, how viral that has gone. Apparently, there's a website that have logged something like 1.5 million views. And I'm going to check that out in just a second because it's worth a mention. Please, can you shout out Lahardon National School? And they're doing a Cash for Clobber on Saturday the 1st of August from 10 to 5 in Lahardon Community Centre. So I hope that goes very well indeed. Any further update on the direction of the Mayo team? Have they passed Brafe? So again, all we can count on is our listeners just letting us know if the bus passes you. Let me know, and we'll give that a mention as well. And let me see. Many congratulations to the Mayo team. And I can't wait to meet them later on as well. So I have some very nice comments coming in. And great excitement. Once again today, there really is. It's 8 minutes to 3 o'clock now with Oliver Kelleher.
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0: Quickfire giveaway, let's do it then. 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It's

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12: Good afternoon, I'm Scott Stephens. Today is the turn of Claremorris, Charlestown and Ballyhadrine to welcome the All-Ireland winning Mayo team home. The homecoming event in Claremorris takes place on the club's GAA pitch, with gates having opened earlier this afternoon. The team is expected to arrive in the South Mayo town at 4 p.m. They will move on from Claremorris to Charlestown, expected to arrive there at 5 this evening. Ballyhadrine will then welcome the Mayo team and Sam Maguire. The celebrations begin in the square in Ballyhadrine from 5 o'clock this evening, with live music before and after the team's arrival. The players' arrival is expected at approximately 7 o'clock. Mayo University Hospital have revealed a baby was welcomed into the world just before the match threw in on Sunday. Eve Samantha Buran's birth was timed perfectly to bring a little bit of Mayo magic with her. Proud Ballina mum Cecilia Buran said, "She's already our little champion and we couldn't be more in love with her." Irene McNicholas, Assistant Director of Midwifery at Mayo University Hospital, said, "It was a lovely occasion for all involved and we wish the family every happiness as they begin this exciting new chapter together." And still to come, RSA urges parents to ensure child car seats are fitted properly.
13: You know the way sometimes we think volunteering has to be a big commitment? Och ní go. This summer, I'm getting involved with Super Value Tidy Towns. And I'll tell you this, it's íntach an difriach da yéan an úr a wán. 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So why not join your local Tidy Towns group? 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And you know what? 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Supervalue Tidy Towns, caring for our environment.
12: The RSA is urging parents to ensure child car seats are fitted properly. Over half of seats checked by the Road Safety Authority were found to be fitted incorrectly in the first 6 months of 2026. Ella Carey reports.
14: Incorrectly fitted child car seats can put children at a serious risk in a crash. 3,282 seats were checked by the RSA's Check It Fit service between January and June this year, and more than half were found to be non-compliant. Of the non-compliant seats, 23% had major safety critical issues, while 77% had minor issues that could be resolved on site. With more people travelling by car during the summer months, the RSA is urging parents and guardians to check that child car seats are adjusted properly.
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12: A bright day with sunny spells and scattered showers, feeling fresher than recent days with highest temperatures of 16 to 19 degrees in moderate westerly winds.
15: The weather forecast with Connolly's Cupra Sligo, where ordering your 262 vehicle is easy at connollys.ie.
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12: Now first in golf, Lauren Walsh is even par after 12 holes on day one at the Women's Open. Anna Foster is three over with six holes remaining, while Leona Maguire has just teed off in the last few minutes. She's currently even par through two holes. Meanwhile, Seamus Power's bright start at the Rocket Classic on the PGA Tour didn't last long. The Waterford man birdied the first two holes before a triple bogey on his fourth hole and another birdie on his sixth. Power is back to even and seven strokes behind Peter Malnati on the top of the leaderboard in Detroit. In soccer, Bohemians go into the second leg of their Conference League qualifier away at Balkany in Kosovo tonight with a 2-1 lead. Bo's midfielder Adam McDonnell is feeling confident after last week's leg. That game kicks off at 7 o'clock Irish time. At 5, Shelburne take a 5-2 lead into the second leg against Kalju in Estonia, and Derry City will bid to overturn a 1-0 deficit against Croatian outfit Rijeka. That second leg is underway at 6:30 at the Ryan McBride Brandywell.
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That's Garth Brooks here on Midwest Radio. That is called Standing Outside the Fire. 3:10 in your afternoon for Thursday. So hopefully in about 25 minutes, we're going to be linking in with Stevie. Stevie's in Claremorris. The buzz is unbelievable, we're told. Absolutely unbelievable. Just to let you know how the team are getting on, we like to keep you updated. I know so many people along the route are interested. They want to wave on the Mayo lads, the All-Ireland champions. Well, I can tell you that the Mayo team bus was in Cross Malina 5 minutes ago. We got a few messages in from people there, so they'll be moving on from Cross Malina, I'd imagine, very shortly. We also heard that they will be calling into Brafey School en route to Claremorris. All right, so hopefully we'll link in with Stevie and let you know what's going on there. It'll be such an emotional evening. And the outpouring all week of emotion, it's just unbelievable, isn't it? And it's just the occasion. Every one of them has been so joyous all along. Keep it here on Midwest for all the coverage. Our Cara Boyle voucher winner, let's see, we've got Bernie Callaghan. Congratulations, Bernie, from Seaview Park in Newport. So well done to you. And you can fuel up the car or pick up some nice things as well. And you know what? Treat yourself, Bernie. Buy something nice for yourself. You've won it. The €100 Cara Boyle voucher. And thanks to everybody for listening. We've got more to give away tomorrow, by the way. Afternoon, Porrick. What a week it's been. Absolutely delighted. Sam has finally come home. Can you say well done to all the Mayo team and Andy Moran, the mighty Mayo men. And well done to all at Midwest for all the coverage. Birthdays. Who's celebrating birthdays today? Arnie. Arnold Schwarzenegger. The Terminator himself. What age do you think he is? Actor and, of course, former governor of California. Arnie Schwarzenegger is 79. Next year, the Terminator is going to be 80. Actress Hilary Swank is 52 today. If you were a fan of Friends, Lisa Kudrow, the oldest of the Friends, Phoebe, she was in Friends, 62 today. And Kate Bush, 68 Kate Bush today. This is Cloud Busting.

Great line in that song. I just know something good is going to happen. It's happening, isn't it? It's happening. It's happening. Just got a message in. Porrick, has Martin Carney survived Sunday afternoon's victorious victory? I don't recall hearing his voice since. Mighty commentators, and that's in from Carmel. Well, no more than our Stevie, I reckon he's been on the Manuka honey and the lemon, or hopefully something a little bit stronger, because he certainly deserved it anyway. And thank you, Carmel. We'll be linking in after a little while with Stephen. Loads of people asking, what route is the Mayo bus taking to Castlebar? Where are they now? We're only going on what our listeners are sending us. So we know that they were in Cross Malina, and that was just after 3 o'clock. So any spotters, give us a shout, let us know, and we'll keep passing on the information once we get it here. And what routes are the Mayo team going to take? What towns are they passing through? Does anybody know? Everybody wants to catch a glimpse of the lads, and it's all wonderful. It really is. Let's see. Sabrina Carpenter was requested. This is Taste at Midwest. Oh,

0: Sabrina Carpenter, and that is Taste. Well, judging by all the messages coming in, it's unbelievable the amount of people travelling to Mayo from all around the country, and a lot of people actually with no Mayo connections at all. It's incredible. Loads of messages coming in. Tom and Aisling and all the family en route to Mayo because we're cheering on Mayo since the great win on Sunday. And they're coming from all around the country, not just from around the region, but so many people listening into Midwest and heading to the various locations that the team are stopping off at. The crowds have been gathering, huge crowds in Clamorris since about 2 o'clock, and they are due there at around 4 o'clock. These are all approximate times, of course. And then it's on to Charlestown for approximately 5 o'clock. And the team will be on Barrack Street in Charlestown. And huge preparations underway for Ballyhadrine. What an emotional evening it's going to be for Andy. And they'll be opening there at around 5 o'clock. People are invited to start gathering at about 5 o'clock in Ballyhadrine. And the team, again, estimated time of arrival, ETA, approximately 7 o'clock. All subject to change. But wherever you are heading to meet the Mayo lads and cheer on the lads, it's going to be another incredible evening. And what a week it's been as well. Just to mention that keys, keys were found in Belmullet this morning and have been left into Centra. But it's not the correct keys, okay? This was mentioned earlier on. They were only house keys, no car keys. So if anybody can help us at all with that. They were lost last night in Belmullet. It's an Audi car key, but on a set of keys. So it's a bunch of keys that was lost. If anybody can help us at all, lost last night in Belmullet. You might be good enough to give us a call here.
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0: What a great song from a great singer, and that is Brian Flanagan. Brian was on with Jerry earlier on this morning, and best of luck with your new Mayo song, Brian, as well. And that is Drive On. All right, I've just got this in on the WhatsApp a moment ago, and this is Right Now in Ballina. You know what that means? There it is, the cord off bus. Unbelievable, the atmosphere. Somebody just sent a WhatsApp in there. There you go. That was just a couple of moments ago. There you heard it. Live from Ballina. Darren sent that one to us. Thanks a million, Darren, for the update. Yeah, we're trying to bring you as much of the information as we possibly can. And I just see another message on my screen here that we can go over live to Stephen Grealis. Stephen is in Claremorris for Midwest Radio. Good afternoon, Stephen.
1: Oh, very good afternoon, Pádraig. Welcome along to a beautiful and sunny Claremorris. The colour is really out here. South Mayo town, it's absolutely wonderful. There's some beautiful kyol going on in front of the stage. I'm actually set up on the stage, would you believe, further back today. But it's absolutely brilliant. There's such a vibrant atmosphere. I did think myself, you know, is it going to stop? Is it going to slow down?
0: Yeah.
1: The answer is well and truly no. I mean, been blowing bubble last night and seeing all the carnage that went on and the fun that went on. It was brilliant. And my goodness me, it's only picking up. I tell you, the reception is going to get here now, Sam Maguire, when it arrives. Saying there's Ballina not too long ago. I'd say it could be another probably hour or so. I know it's at 4 o'clock for here, but might run a little bit behind schedule today, which might run everything else a little bit behind schedule. But it's great, Pádraig. It's absolutely brilliant here today. So much colour, lots of happy faces too, getting ready to see Sam Maguire.
0: Brilliant, Stephen. I'm not sure if you heard the audio clip that I just played, but we know they're in Ballina. We had a live recording.
1: Yes.
0: And the buzz, the atmosphere following the bus was unbelievable. By the way, belated happy birthday. I hope you celebrated in style, Stevie.
1: I think now seeing Sam Maguire up on that stage.
0: Ah, sure, I know well.
1: And been up near it was as good a present as you're going to get, Pete. Thank you.
0: And the Manuka honey is working, obviously, as well, is it?
1: It is.
0: Good man.
1: I could be a brand ambassador for that with the amount we're having. Thanks,
0: I know well. We'll chat after a while, Stephen. Fair play. Thank you.
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0: Let's do it, the all-time classic, Lynyrd Skynyrd. This is Sweet Home.

Here it is, our all-time classic this afternoon. Oh, there's an idea for any songwriters. You could cover that one. Sweet Home Sam Maguire. Oh, we won't get started on it. Sweet Home Sam Maguire. Leonard Skinner, what a song. Latest update, the team bus has passed Mount Falcon 2 minutes ago, okay? I know loads of people are wondering, what route are they going to be taking to Claremorris? Honestly, we don't know. We're just going on all the brilliant reports, on-the-spot reports that's coming in from all our listeners around the region. So that's exactly where they are. That was about 2 minutes ago, the team passed Mount Falcon. And we got more pictures in, wonderful pictures, as the team went through Ballina a little while ago. Horrocks, say hello to Andy Moran and all the lads. They passed Bangor a while ago. Lads, you're a credit. You made all the children so happy in Bangor Eris. And they're over the moon and they all look up to you, lads. Brilliant bunch. Credit to Andy Moran, you're a gentleman. From everybody here in Bangor Eris. Let's see, Galway John has been in touch. Hi, Porrick, are your feet back down on earth yet? Not a chance, John, not a chance. The euphoria around the county of Mayo is unbelievable. These lads have lifted an enormous weight off the shoulders of Mayo people everywhere. The history books are rewritten. Fair play, one and all. That's Galway John. 087 900 41 41 if you would like to send us in a message. Or you want to send a voice note. Give a big whoops to the Mayo team on a voice note. Love to hear from you. From all the crew at Riley's Public House in Pyrmont, still celebrating in New York City.

That's Lola's Team Shapeshifters. 20 to 4 on Midwest. Dennis coming on for Brendan just after 4 o'clock. The live drive is on the way in 20 minutes. Hi, Porrick. We're travelling from Wicklow. We can't wait to see my relations in Charlestown this evening. And Liam Gallagher from Oasis. You know, we're getting so many messages in. Do we know anything? We don't. That's the God's honest truth. We have no information and we certainly have no confirmation about Liam Gallagher. So this video went up on Ireland West Airport's Facebook page. And maybe it's just a very clever video from the PR and marketing team at Ireland West Airport. But honestly, we have no information about Liam Gallagher. I truly hope he does, but no information and no confirmation here. But they say, hope everybody's keeping the party going in Mayo, up Mayo, and we'll see you later on, is the message there. Hi, Midwest. Robbie here, and my son Robbie also, on our way home to Tipperary after the week in Westport. What a week to be in Westport. Unbelievable scenes and a pleasure to be stuck in the middle of it all on Bridge Street and to see the team walk up the same street shoulder high in the small hours of the morning. We'll never forget it. The green and red of Mayo. Fair play to Katie Taylor. Sure, she predicted Mayo for Sam in her interview earlier in the year, says Kevin in Galway. I forgot about that. I have that somewhere here. Just give me one second, I think. And I'll see if I can find it. Give me a minute, I'll find that. I have that clip somewhere where Katie said, Mayo for Sam. She was right. Got Sam in Cross Malina. Good man yourself. Give a big shout out to Jerry Rowland, a.k.a. the Bumblebee. He got to lift Sam Maguire today. Look

0: Katie.
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As the Pet Shop Boys here on Midwest, say a vida e. That's the way life is. So we're counting down to the big evening, of course, ahead. Everything just running a little bit behind schedule, but the crowds and the buzz is unbelievable in Claremorris. So a little bit behind schedule. They were due to arrive at 4 o'clock, so that's pushed back a little bit, which also means a pushback for Charlestown. It's looking like certainly it'll be later than the planned 5 o'clock. Of course, with the schedules and the times, it's totally impossible to predict the time, but it's going to be a huge evening in Charlestown, Barrack Street in Charlestown. And Ballyhadrine, what an emotional evening ahead for Andy and the lads. And I know the crowds will be gathering there at about 5 o'clock. I'm sure before it even. And that 7 o'clock time, I'm sure, will be a little bit later as well. Just something I want to mention, because it's always a brilliant family day out. It's all about the family day. And it's the Blue Light Day this coming Saturday in Swinford Amenity Park. And it's a family day where they showcase all the emergency service vehicles. And they have live demonstrations. And it all starts at 10 o'clock in the morning up until 2 o'clock. The first hour is a silent hour, but in attendance will be the air support on Garda Síochána, including their air support, the armed support unit, the roads policing unit, the Mayo Fire Service. They put on an amazing demonstration as well with all the fire vehicles, and brilliant opportunity for selfies and photos and all of that. The Irish Coast Guard, the Civil Defence, and many more as well. So bring all the kids along. It's a brilliant family day, it really is. And well done everybody in Swinford that organises this, the Blue Light Day, and it's on Saturday from 10 o'clock until 2 o'clock. Here's Taylor Swift.

Yep, that's from the brand new Toy Story movie. That's Taylor Swift. And I knew it. I knew you. That's where I'm going to take my leave for this afternoon. Keep it right here on Midwest. All the updates, where the teams are, Fair Play, our spotters are everywhere and they're sending us in wonderful information, because I know so many people want to know, will the bus be passing our house and where are they now and all that very important information. Counting down to the huge evening ahead in Claremorris, in Charlestown and in Ballyhadrine. So have a wonderful evening, everybody, and enjoy all the celebrations. It really is. It's just a magical week and it just continues and continues. Have a great time. Enjoy the evening. I'll see you back here tomorrow lunchtime. We're here at 1:30. Dennis coming up after the news next. Here's the Friends of Mayo.

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15: Good afternoon, I'm Scott Stevens. Daniel Kinahan could be returned to Ireland inside the next 6 weeks. The alleged gang leader has lost his appeal against extradition from Dubai. He's wanted in Ireland to face charges around organised criminal activity. Southern correspondent at the Irish Independent, Ralph Regal, says Daniel Kinahan is expected to be extradited in a similar manner to Sean McGovern,
16: who was returned to Ireland in May 2025, also from Dubai in the United Arab Emirates. And in that particular case, what happened was an Air Corcaza plane made its way to Dubai and brought Sean McGovern back directly to Ireland to face court proceedings.
15: Spanish authorities remain on alert over a heat wave and extreme risk of fires. The country's Prime Minister, Pedro Sanchez, says they must exercise utmost caution despite ending a national emergency. Firefighters in France reported progress in dealing with fires there. Environmental journalist John Gibbons says into the future these sort of conditions are set to intensify.
7: Of course, Mother Nature is being overwhelmed by carbon emissions. The reason why we're now in our fourth heat wave in continental Europe this summer, is got very little to do with Mother Nature and everything to do with the fact that humans are dumping tens of billions of carbon emissions, of tons of carbon emissions into the atmosphere.
15: And still to come, Public Expenditure Minister hits out at criticisms.
17: Gals, guys, get this. Pennies has dropped their prices on hundreds of our favourites, like pure cotton PJs and men's cosy hoodies from €9, or women's cotton rich jeans from €10, and kids' extra comfy joggers only €4. There's only one word for that. Go on, show us how it's done.
18: Iconic!
17: Couldn't have put it better myself. Iconic value like never before at Pennies.
15: The Public Expenditure Minister is hitting out at opposition criticism of his pre-budget plans. Jack Chambers warns ministers are going to have to find further savings in their budgets if they want to fund new spending projects. That's despite new forecasts revealed today showing the state's total spending is expected to more than double over a 10-year period from 2019 to the end of this decade. Jack Chambers says his job is to spend safely.
19: I'm taking a very careful and responsible approach with much greater expenditure controls, enhanced fiscal discipline. I don't see any opposition party calling for less spending. They're all calling for more. And that's why we need to make the case for much greater reforms across public expenditure and public administration more generally to improve the productivity and the efficiency of how we deliver for people across the country.
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15: Now, first in business news, shareholders in PTSB have voted in favour of a takeover of the bank by Austria's BAWAG Group by 91%. This means the €1.6 billion takeover will now have to be approved by the High Court in Ireland and by the European Central Bank in Frankfurt. The state owned 57.4% of the shares in PTSB following a bailout after the financial crisis. Minister for Finance Simon Harris has supported the takeover. The offer needed acceptances of 75%. Of shareholders. Meanwhile, the Eurozone economy grew slightly faster than modest expectations last quarter as surging investment in AI, ample government spending and several one-off factors helped offset a drag from the war in Iran and soaring energy costs. The economy of the 21 nations sharing the euro currency expanded by 0.4% on the quarter, above expectations for 0.2% in a Reuters poll and after a 0.2% contraction recorded in the previous quarter. Data from Eurostat showed today. Compared with the same quarter last year, growth in the bloc of 360 million people accelerated to 1% from 0.3% 3 months earlier, in above expectations for 0.5%. Looking at the currency market now, where the euro is currently trading at $1.15 or 86 pence sterling. Lastly, looking at the stock market, Dublin's ISEC index has gone up by 92 points to hit 13,653.
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13: The weather forecast.
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15: A bright day with sunny spells and scattered showers, feeling fresher than recent days with highest temperatures of 16 to 19 degrees in moderate westerly winds.
13: The weather forecast
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Just coming up 13 minutes after four. Good evening to you. It's Thursday's Live Drive. We bring you closer to the Mayo team arriving in Claremorris. We also bring you closer to another bank holiday weekend. Hard to believe, August bank holiday already. It's a beautiful sunny evening in Ballyhawn. It's a sunny right across the region. What a fantastic couple of days. Things have not slowed down one bit. And a massive, massive reception awaits the team in Claremorris. I'm guessing it's going to be 5 o'clock before they're going to be there. Word we have, they were just heading into Castlebar at 4 o'clock. And I think they're due to stop in Brafey. Correct me if I'm wrong. Claremorris, I'd say 5.

087 900 4141, the text or WhatsApp. Thanks to everybody's favourite Irish pub in New York City, Connolly's Pub and Restaurant, just off Times Square in New York. Thanks to our spies out and about around the county, all around Castlebar. 3 minutes ago, the team were in Brafey. It's getting closer, Clemaris. It's getting closer. My spy over there, Thomas, thanks so much for the WhatsApp. Thanks for keeping in touch with us. And he will let us know when they're leaving Brafey. And then it's the trip to Clemaris.

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Thursday evening on Midwest Radio, it's the live drive. Dennis in for Brendan this evening. We're counting down to the Mayo team arriving in Claremorris. Update for you 5 minutes ago, they left Brafey. They are on the approach to Baal. It won't be long. We'll be touching base. Stephen Grealis is in Claremorris for us. The club, founded in 1884, over 3,800 people there. In the census in 2022, thousands more this evening. Keep it here on Midwest. We'll enjoy the fun. We'll go live to Claremorris very, very shortly. And we'll keep you up to date right throughout the evening as well. Here's Kylie Minogue.

0: Yeah, excitement is building in Claremorris. Chris and Dave have just been on stage. You know who they are, rattling out their Mayo song. From Claremorris, they move on to Charlestown a little bit later. Tommy Marin is on the street down there for Midwest Radio, and he caught up with John Casey, former Mayo footballer. Have a listen to this.
1: We're in Charlestown, just a couple of hours away from the arrival of the Sam Maguire Cup. A former great of Charlestown, John Casey. John, crowds gathering already. It's going to be some evening in Charlestown.
2: Absolutely, Tommy. So looking forward to them arriving home with the cup. We've seen everything on social media of all the atmosphere in all the other towns. We're going to have a very special welcome home for Paul Towey especially. And of course, Andy Moran, who's a great friend of our club here in Charlestown, has helped us out down the years. But Paul Towey has become the first Charlestown man to win an All-Ireland medal. And I am so happy for him. I'm so happy for Andy and the team. But you can just tell the atmosphere is building from an early stage here. We're here and they're about 2 hours or plus, so the course are going to be behind. I could only imagine trying to get that organised, but what an atmosphere, what a build-up, and what a day for the town. And Paul Towey, I'm so thankful to have a member of our club involved in this team.
1: You soldiered with the green and red for many years. On a day like this, what goes through your head?
2: Well, I often wondered what might have been. That's the first question. My daughter was walking around somewhere with my number 14 jersey from the All-Ireland final in 1996, which is 30 years ago. Ironically, Ryan O'Donoghue wore that number 14 last Sunday and, of course, had one of the great performances ever to be seen in Croke Park. I wondered what might have been. I mean, the boys are waking up. The Mayo team, we're imagining that they're running on empty now, but they're running on a happy empty. And I know we woke up a couple of days after losing our All-Irelands and you're down in the dumps and you're trying to get over it. These guys will have enough energy to keep them going. And that's what basically is going through your mind. But I'm so happy. It's a different feeling, Tommy. Winning is all the difference. And that's what all, I'm so delighted for them all.
1: Well, thanks for talking to us. John Casey here in Charlestown, 2 hours away from the arrival of the Sam Maguire Cup.
0: Thanks very much for that, Tommy. Yeah, excitement building in Charlestown as well. Time check now on Midwest, 28 minutes to 5.
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0: Oh, it's another one of those party songs. Why not? A summer tune for you. That's Pitbull, Don't Stop the Party. The party's only starting in Claremorris. Mayo team, not far away. Let's go over and join Stephen. Good evening to you, Stephen.
1: Good evening, Dennis. Thank you. And you're very welcome along here to Claremorris this evening. There's plenty of crack, plenty of atmosphere in the place. There's a great buzz. I can tell you the Sam Maguire Cup is going to be here at around and about 10 to 5 this evening. 10 to 5 is the estimated time that we're going to be having that. And we're here now on stage, right up on the side of the stage at our plinth today. So getting a brilliant look out at it. Get to see all the crack that's going on. It's wonderful. The sounds of Chris and Dave ringing out over us at the minute. And they're playing a little bit of the Saw Doctors. You can probably just hear them in the back of there. But the colours are absolutely wonderful. There's a real buzz about the place. And you know what? I thought myself that today things might begin to slow down a little bit. Not in the slightest with the crack that's going on here. And all the buzz, it's been really, really good. And look, you were hearing from Charleston there. There's going to be fun in Charleston later on. And then, of course, Ballyhadreen tonight, the hometown of the manager, Andy Moore. And you talk about heroes' welcomes. That is going to be something to behold. The town of Ballyhadreen will come to an absolute standstill. A bit like the way Claremorris has come to a standstill now too. And indeed, Claremorris will later on. And the sun shining makes life all that much better. It's really, really good. It just adds the buzz. You can see the colour even more, and it's wonderful. It's fantastic. Dennis will be crossing back over in the next little while too. We're very, very close to the All-Ireland Senior Football Champions landing here in Claremorris. And I will say it's not just Claremorris too, though. All the clubs in South Mayo are so well represented here today. I'm talking to people from the likes of Ballindine, Hollymount, Ballinrobe, so many more. I know the Neil are going to be here too. There's a great representation. Gary Moore, Ahamore as well. Even I'm seeing people from this. Loads and loads of people coming in to see, well, one, to come in and celebrate, but two, just to show their appreciation. And again, the advice is for anyone that might be coming along with them or travelling behind the bus, just obey the stewards when you do get here. And I think that's just a universal thing no matter where you're heading to this evening.
0: Stephen, it looks like from the WhatsApp photographs that we're getting that everybody on the pitch in Claremorris has a red and green flag. Can you confirm that, number one, and give us an idea as to how many people are there this evening?
1: I'm not a great judge of crowds, but I say there's a couple of million. No, I would say myself, you're looking at about, you're probably looking at maybe 7,000-8,000 people here. I would say roughly. Look at, again, trying to judge it is tricky enough, but I'm up on the stage, I can see it. I would say about 7,000 or 8,000, give or take. But it's really, really good. I see more people landing in here now. I think family members and other people landing in too. So we'd imagine they're very close. The flag, the colour is absolutely spectacular. I'll try and get another video out in the next short while too, if we can, of the crowd and see what the crack is going. But it's really, really good. Really, really special. And a great rendition. Sweet Caroline is bopping away in our ears right now too. So yeah, look, it's wonderful stuff. Dennis will be coming back over very shortly. And as I said, we're very, very close to Sam Maguire arriving here in South Mayo.
0: Brilliant, Stephen. Thanks. We will come back to you very, very soon indeed. That's Stephen Grealis on the ground for us, in the ground at Claremorris. Mayo team not far away. We do believe that they are between Ball and Claremorris. You won't miss a thing. Keep it here on Midwest. We'll be going back to Claremorris in about 7 minutes' time.
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4: Ag ishke éireann hab bartá ianavegar vorna chun sa láharti ishke a chosint. 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
6: 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Ceremony led by Aaron McLaughlin with the Midfield Pipe Band and General Humbert and his men marching through the streets. 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

0: Those guys are due to play 13 gigs in the Three Arena in September, and they're looking forward to putting on a show that fans will remember. It's going to be hard for them to beat the Mayo team shows this week right across the county. If you're on the road this evening, if you're heading to Charlestown, Ballyhadreen, we'll have a traffic report for you in a minute. Let's firstly give you a safe driving tip.
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0: No major incidents report on the roads in the county this evening. It is going to be busy in and around Galway in about an hour's time. Racing underway there at the moment. Newport to Mulranny, some delays with the roadworks. Ballyhadreen, it's getting busy. Charlestown as well. If you're in those areas, if you're heading along to see the Mayo team arrive a little bit later this evening, do follow the diversion signs that are in place. Ballina and Castlebar, the usual slight delays as we head in towards evening, and a little bit of disruption around Claremorris. It's time for us to go back there in 15 seconds.
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0: In Claremorris for Midwest Radio, Stephen Grealis. Stephen, have they arrived?
5: They're nearly here. They're nearly here, Dennis. They're very, very close. You can hear Chris and Dave singing about one Dara Byrne and the Ring of Fire. The young Claremorris man, he's going to get a warm welcome home here in the next couple of minutes, and delighted for that young man too. His first season as a Mayo senior footballer, and he's coming back here to his hometown, his home club, as an All-Ireland champion. I seen his family there earlier on. They looked in great form, and how could you not be on a day and on an occasion such as this? It's truly spectacular. It's truly spectacular, so it is. And these hometown welcomes are brilliant, and every player will get their chance at a different point to have their hometown welcome, shall we say. But for young Dara Byrne, it's wonderful for him, and I'm sure his family, they're going to really enjoy and really appreciate everything that's going to go on here throughout the evening. It's super, super stuff. We got word there not too long ago that they were in between Ball and Claremorris, so we can't imagine they're going to be too much longer. We can kind of see sort of stage left, just exactly how things are going. They're close. I can tell you one thing, the crowd is still coming in. I'd say a lot of people were kind of following them on and waiting and seeing, and they're very close is the word that we're getting into it. We're getting in through our ear. They went through Ball a little while ago, but yeah, it's going to be spectacular. It's going to be absolutely brilliant. Again, you know what? It's not getting old, and it's never getting old. And I think that's the brilliant thing about it all. Like, you know, this is the Fort David, and it's wonderful. It's truly spectacular. I know Chris and Dave are up there now. They're going to do a bit of singing. They're going to sing in their track, Mayo for Sam.

0: And we might even take a little listen to them at some point too. They're having a great sing song. They're getting a great reception from the crowd here. We might take their song in for this moment or two as well, just to kind of break away from me talking and waffling on a little bit. We'll take this when they gear up the anthem they brought out back in 2013. They revamped it in 2016, and I tell you, I'd say there's going to be a brand new version released in the coming weeks and months. But yeah, it is going to be special stuff. And this is Chris and Dave getting ready to go with their track, Mayo for Sam, here live in Claremorris. We are, I'd say, just moments away now from the arrival of the All-Ireland Senior Champions.
1: Oh, I can just imagine it, Stephen, and the weather beautiful.

0: You're a magic. Wow, wow, wow, wow, wow.
1: Oh, that was really brilliant stuff there, Chris and Dave, with Mayo for Sam here in Claremorris this evening. A lovely song. And they brought out their, they brought out their 2026 version. They had two more previously, but that one is very, very special, so it is. And they know this Sam Maguire is now just, I think, within 2 minutes away was what we're getting told, give or take, about 2 minutes away. I see loads of the 26 MO Sam signs out there. They're absolutely brilliant to see. They had them all up during the middle of that. It was really good, really special, so it was. Actually, I know the boys, they're been joined, Chris and Dave, they've actually been joined on the stage for that. Some of that lovely music. Some of the lovely music in there by... A couple of the lads from Box and Banjo, and let me tell you, they were out on the stage earlier on too, or up on the stage themselves earlier on, and had a brilliant, brilliant rapport, got a great reception, and they're really enjoying the crack. And how could you not be at on a day like this? You know, every time this comes to a new place, it makes it even better.
2: Stephen, it was high octane stuff on Sunday. It has continued all week. It is the turn of Claremorris this evening. How you're keeping up with all this, I just don't have any idea. Do you want us to take you back to studio, let you get yourself organised? We'll come back to you just before the team are ready to take to the stage, if that's okay with you.
1: Yeah, sounds very good. Sounds very good, Dennis, as said. There's a bit of olaying going on here. So, yeah, we might hand it back to you for a couple of moments. And as I said, we're imminently awaiting the arrival of Sam Maguire to Claremorris.
2: 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That was Stephen Grealis. He is live in Claremorris this evening for Midwest Radio. Top of the hour coming up.

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5: Sam's finally home in Mayo. 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
7: Join us at Julian's of Midfield this Monday night for a Kaylee. 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
18: Last Sunday evening, Mayo won the All-Ireland. Stephen Grealish was in Croke Park last Sunday. This evening, he is in Claremorris. Let's go back and join him. Stephen, have they arrived?
19: Still just waiting for them. I see a lot of foot traffic though over towards the entrance. Anyone that knows Claremorris, the stage is parked up in a bank here essentially, facing out onto the pitch, and it's just absolutely wonderful to see it green and red. I do see a bit of movement over the far side now. Again, we'll have to see when exactly the Mayo team, and I'm assuming Dara Byrne will be the one to carry that trophy in the gates of the club and up onto this very stage where we're based. I say the lads are having a great time. I think they're ad-libbing a couple of tunes. And Dahi Gallagher there, the Dave of Chris and Dave, he's after telling us that they're here, they have arrived, so they're coming in the gate.
20: The All-Ireland champions of 2026 are here in Claremorris.
19: Yeah, that's exactly it. You heard it right. The All-Ireland champions are indeed here. They're making their way in, slowly going to make their way in again. If it's anything like the last couple of ones, it's been absolutely crazy and mob, but it's brilliant to see. It's absolutely brilliant to see. They're still been adored and cheered on so much, and it's just absolutely beautiful. I said the champions are going to make their run. I think we're going to get another rendition, in fact, of Mayo or Sam. It'll be just another moment or two before they get up onto the stage. We might push it back to you for another moment, Dennis, and we'll be here in Claremorris once more in the next minute or two when Sam Maguire arrives.
18: All right, Stephen, we'll come back to you very, very soon indeed. Excitement is building in Charlestown as well. If you're in the Charlestown area, fear not. They have arrived in Claremorris. We're expecting them to leave Claremorris at around 6. It's only about 30 minutes down to Charlestown. We're going back to Charlestown after Coldplay. I know.

And Coldplay on Midwest Radio for your Thursday evening's live drive. We're going back to Claremorris very soon. Indeed, we'll check in with Tommy Maron. He is in Charlestown for us this evening, and excitement building there as well.

0: Music from A Raise Your Little Respect. We've got to go back to Claire Morris. Good news for you.
1: Oh, Dennis, this is magnificent. Sam Maguire has arrived. Young Dara Byrne, an under 20 from this season. He's carried it up onto the stage. The flares are popping off. The lads are still going strong. They're still in wonderful form. Simply the Best is rocking out across Claire Morris. It's absolutely brilliant. I said the boys are still going. It's unbelievable. All the South Mayo lads getting up on stage. Absolutely wonderful stuff. We'll hear from the All-Ireland champions again very, very shortly. It's magnificent stuff. Some wonderful scenes here. We've seen colour over the last couple of days, but I don't think we've seen colour quite like this. It's phenomenal stuff. It's absolutely phenomenal. Breathtaking still, the fact that they're still going strong after God knows how many days. It's truly, truly incredible. The colour and it's such a vibrant atmosphere here. I see drones up high. Get online later on tonight and you'll see some wonderful footage from up here, but it's absolutely beautiful. Flags adorned, players going good up, and the Mayo team are still going strong. They've made their way up here and they're having an absolutely brilliant time for themselves. I don't know how it's still going, but Claire Morris giving it a right welcome. I see young Owen McGrail there holding up to Sam Maguire, holding it aloft. It's pretty special. It's pretty special up here today. Really is. They're taking it all in. Absolutely magnificent stuff, the whole entire Mayo team. I see Jeremy O'Connor from down the road and Ballantubber is there too. Yeah, these are surreal scenes. Absolutely surreal scenes here. Still going good. See, more flares have been popped off. More green and red flares have been popped off. It's magic. It's absolute magic out there today. Really, really is. The atmosphere is just still going. It's so nice. The players still embracing themselves and everything around it. It's truly, truly wonderful to watch and see. And I'm sure it's going to be lovely in a minute or two to hear from Dara Byrne and hear how he's feeling. I'm sure it's a fantastic and wonderful emotional experience too for him to be coming back up here as an All-Ireland champion. Got a fine handshake off one Paddy Durkin there. He's a man in the flying form. He's still going good. I see the main men are here too. Andy Moore is still on the go. Yesterday's birthday boy Cullen Boyle is still on the go. I don't know how he is. Paddy Talley's still in Mayo. My God. And another man, the Arsenal man is here too, Barry Solan. I think he's had a big contribution too across the backroom team as well, been involved. A welcome return to County Mayo and the ranks today. Ah, oh, the colour is sensational. The signs are up. It's absolutely magnificent. It really, really is. You'd have thought at this stage it would have finished or it would have ended in some way, shape or form. But no, absolutely not. Absolutely not. It's still going strong. It's just incredible. I see Martin McIntyre is there too. Martin was, of course, a Belmullet man, one of the crew involved with the medical team. He was there last night in Belmullet. He got a wonderful reception, as good as the players did too. And everyone is just taking it in, soaking it all in. We'll be hearing from them now in a very short minute or two about the emotions and the feelings around it all. It's a surreal sort of stuff. Surreal sort of stuff. Even a couple of members of the county board coming up. It's absolutely magnificent. Absolutely wonderful. As the sounds of Queen continue to ring out here, and the players take in their moment, it's going good. It's going great. It's just beyond words. Again, I know I kind of keep repeating myself in that regard, but it's just beautiful. So it is. It really is just beautiful, and something to take in, something to just savor. If you're here in Claire Morris, I doubt you're listening to us, but just savor it. Savor the moment. Really, really take it in. Even if you're in Ballyhadreen, if you're in Charlestown, wherever you're going, wherever you're heading to. Whatever you're heading to over the next weeks or months, when you see the scenes like this, this is what makes it all so, so special. It's absolutely magnificent. It really and truly is. It's a feeling that does not get old. I see one sign down there saying Burn Baby Burn, spelled, of course, B-E-I-R-N-E. And I think that's a nice way to have it too, a really nice way to have it for young Dara Byrne and all the fun that he's going to have around this town. And over the next weeks and months, he's going to be absolutely adored. And it's mad to think too that that man is still playing his first season of senior inter-county football. It's wonderful stuff. I see our treasurer there, Valerie Murphy, and of course she's another Charlestown native, so she's going to really enjoy the evening over there too. I know there'll be special scenes there later on, and right now she's just handing out bottles of water and bottles of water to so many of the players coming out here. They're all looking for some. I think it's no harm, it keeps the old vocal cords going at this stage too, but it's absolutely brilliant, and just, you know, the vibrancy too, and lads here even, you know, they're just sharing hugs with each other still, like it's 4 days later and it hasn't got old. I think now we might get to hear from them. Listen to that cheer. Super stuff, surreal stuff.
2: Let's meet the 42 players who brought Sam Maguire home. Beginning with the first man from his club to play senior championship football for Mayo, from Arda, James Carr. Next up, one of the best club forwards in the county, a man with huge potential, from Ballyhadreen, Cuba Callaghan. He's a former Mayo under 20 captain, from Castlebar Mitchells, Sean Moran. A Connacht under 20 medal winner last year, from the Neil, Tom Lydon. He was the Mayo under 20 captain this year, from Park, Colin Lynch. Leading championship scorer, one of the all-time greats, from the Golden Mile in Ballintubber, Killian O'Connor. One of the team's vice captains, their top scorer last year,

0: spring and All-Ireland winner in the summer. From Moy Davitt's, Cian McHale.
1: So come on, you full-time small town heroes.
0: A Mayo 120 midfielder last year and one to watch in the years ahead.

who's won 3 county championship medals in a row, from Ballina Stephenites, Liam Golden. Another of the 2025 under-20s, a man who made his championship debut against Monaghan, it's Kilmaine's Hugh O'Loughlin.

0: weeks in his Mayo Championship career, and all three came this summer. From Castlebar Mitchells, Bob Toohey. He's a classy underage player whose best is yet to come. From Westport, Conal Dawson. Nobody has played more times for Mayo. An 8-time Connacht senior medal winner, a 3-time All-Star, Braffies, Aidan O'Shea.
1: To the river to soar, from the arms of my mother, to the land ever pure, all I have to remember is the pride
0: he's
1: that I
0: felt. He's won All-Ireland medals at minor, under 21 and senior, as well as an All-Star, Braffies, Matthew Ruan.
1: For the land they call Killer, and the Lord up above Killalalalalalalalalalalalalalalalalalalalalalalalalalalalalalalalalalalalalalalalalalalalalalalalalalalalalalalalalalalalalalalalalalalalalalalalalalalalalalalalalalalalalalalalalalalalalalalalalalalalalalalalalalalalalalalalalalalalalalalalalalalalalalalalalalalalalalalalalalalalalalalalalalalalalalalalalalalalalalalalalalalalalalalalalalalalalalalalalalalalalalalalalalalalalalalalalalalalalalal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

0: He's won an All-Star, the team's vice-captain, and was man of the match on Sunday. From Belmullet, Ryan O'Donoghue.
1: When my days are no more.

Championship games in his debut season, and he made it look so easy from cross Malina, Corby McDonald. He's a six-time Connacht Championship winner who came out of retirement in 2026 from Brafe, playing with Raheny, Rob Hennelly.

0: honor captain who made his senior debut this year from Ballinrobe, Jermaine Duffy. A Connacht medal winner in the minor, broke into the senior squad this year from Castlebar Mitchells, John McMonagall. He won a Connacht senior medal in his debut year in 2021 and now has an All-Ireland medal to go with it. From Gary Moore, Enda Hessian.
1: Thank you.
0: He's a two-time Connacht Championship winner and a former All-Star nominee from Crossmolina, Jordan Flynn.

injured for more than 10 years in the green and red from Castlebar Mitchells, Paddy Durkin. An All-Ireland medal winner with club and county at Croke Park. He now has the full set, minor, under 21 and senior, from Cross Malina, Conor Oftis. One of the team's ring leaders. He's now won All-Ireland's at minor, under 21, senior, and two Sigerson Cups from Hollymount Carrimore, Stephen Corn. This man made his championship debut against Monaghan, never to be forgotten. Kept three clean sheets in six games from Braffy, Jack Livingston. He started six games on Mayo's run to the title and made the number three jersey his own. From Castlebar Mitchells, Donica McHugh. This young man made his championship debut this summer and was a regular for Mayo's five games on the road to glory. From Gary Moore, Owen McGrail. He's a three-time Mayo Senior Club Championship winner and scored 2 points across the summer. From Ballina, Stephenites, Sam Callanan.

Dolan. Now, Rory Brickenden can't be with us today, so the last man up. He's only the third man to lead Mayo to an All-Ireland senior title, and he delivered the speech that stopped the nation. From Ballyhonus, Jack Cole.

0: Super stuff. The entire Mayo football team getting their opportunity to lift Sam Maguire, hold it aloft up in front of the packed crowd here in Claremorris. It's like looking at two Hill 16s from Sunday meshed together. It's that big, it's that colourful. Even people back out so far back as the stand in Claremorris, out to the far side of things. It's absolutely spectacular, so it is. And a bit more music coming through. Hopefully we'll get a chance to hear from the Claremorris man, Dara Byrne, in a minute or two about his homecoming, and indeed a couple more of the local lads, the South Mayo lads, and what it means to them coming back here. But the weather adds to all this too. It just makes it wonderful. It makes it that little bit better. It's absolutely stupendous stuff. Now you can see the Mayo senior football manager, Andy Moore, there.
1: Stephen, it sounds like
0: the dog up on, over on Sam Maguire, over beside Sam Maguire there. Rob Henley is actually there with his young daughter, and it's getting a lovely photo out in front of all the crowd. Do you know what's nice? A lot of the other lads are there just trying to get his daughter's attention, just to kind of get her looking in the direction of the camera. Superstar. We're going to go back to the compere, Mike Finity.
2: 2026 All Ireland Senior Champion. I think it's time we heard from Andy Moran, the man who brought it home. Andy, if you've got any voice left from last night, you were under a little bit of pressure. Welcome home. Sam Maguire is home to South Mayo. Look at that sign. I'm looking well. No, it's amazing. My voice is back. No, it's like the feeling over the last couple of days, I'm beginning to realise what we're just after doing. We sat back last night in Belmullet, a couple of the management team, and all of a sudden the emotions started coming. So it's just brilliant to see it from, we're going East Mayo tonight, we're North Mayo, we're West Mayo, but what I will say is, in South Mayo, guys, we've been waiting for you. But you can't underestimate, guys, you can't underestimate the work that's been done in the schools, and I'll use Ballinrobe and St. Coleman's as an example. Some of the footballers you've produced over the last couple of years, absolutely brilliant. And to see such a South Mayo, not just Claremorris, not just Byrne, but to see all the South Mayo guys here on the team is a testament to every volunteer that did work over the last couple of years. So well done. Andy, you played with Mayo for years and years. You suffered as much heartbreak as anybody. Does this make it all worthwhile?
3: Ah, yeah, you always want, I was asked Sunday, is it better, would you rather have done it for a player or as a manager? You always want to do it as a player. These 42 men are the stars of the show. And if you've seen the crack, I can guarantee you the crack they had in Belmullet last night was better than the crack I was having. So, yeah, you always want to do it as a player, but to be representing Mayo at any level at all, I'm so privileged and I'm thankful.
2: Andy, you issued a rallying call to the supporters a few months ago, and you asked them to believe, and you asked them to come behind the team. Could you have imagined in your wildest dreams they would have come together the way they did and pushed you over the line last Sunday?
3: Yeah, our term in the dressing room is, they give the crowd energy, they'll give it back to you. So we were just trying to get our momentum, try to get a bit of flow going. And we knew when that happened, we knew that our... I think it goes without question now, the best fans in the world would come back to us, and they did in all types of multiples. So really appreciate it.
2: We asked one of the former Mayo footballers we had up here with us earlier on, Kenneth Mortimer, if this win changes everything for Mayo football. If I was to ask you the same question, Andy, will things ever be the same again for anybody who puts on the jersey?
3: No, but the key thing is we have to build on. I see Billy Fitz, and I see some Kenny himself, and all the great players that came from this club and all the clubs in the surrounding area. We got the privilege of driving that through and getting over the line. That's what we've got the privilege. But right from 1983 until now, we've been on this pilgrimage. And we went to Dublin, and we went to Dublin, and we went to Dublin, and we pushed through, and we were always looked at as bridesmaids and failures and second best and runners up. But these lads walk into their colleges next year, when they walk into work, when they have conversations, when they go and win their multiple All-Stars, they're going to walk in as All-Ireland winners, and by Christ, does that change everything.
4: Andy, as you can see, Kilmarnock's GAA club, the South Mayo board, so many volunteers, they pull out all the stops for Mayo today. Talk to me about the nine South Mayo lads. Give me a sense or a flavour of how the men from the South maybe are different from players from anywhere else.
3: Yeah, well, I've seen a different side of Enda Hessian over the last 4 days, I know. But no, we always said it, I think me and Mike said in interviews right throughout the years, for us to win this thing, we need North, South, East and West working together. I think we have a great representation of all the different areas in the county. But there's something different about South Mayo. You have that small little gimp of an inside forward like Dara and these guys. And it just gives a bit different. You're a bit cheekier. I think you're a bit cheekier than the rest of us, you know. So really, really good fellas. But I go back to the clubs and the work, and even the likes of Kilmaine and Gary Moore coming together as underage, the schools, St. Ballinrobe, Coleman's, we've used them already. It's just been right from Tommy Conroy's era right to now. It's just been a major push through, and it's made all the difference to this team.
4: And finally, Andy, there are people watching in right now from all around the world and listening in from the county, the country and beyond. If you had one message for them, be it for the rest of this week, the rest of this year, or for the rest of their lives, what would it be?
3: I have to say it, don't I? Mayo are back!
0: That's some message from the Mayo manager, Andy Moran.
4: That was Andy Moran's very own mic drop moment. Andy, thank you so much. So next up, we're going to talk to all of the lads, actually, from South Mayo. This may have come as a surprise to some of you. But what we're going to do is we're going to bring you up in twos and threes. And we're quite confident we haven't left anybody out. So in no particular order, from Hollymount Carrimore, Stephen Cohen, and Burn Baby Burn himself from Claremorris, Dara Byrne.
0: Yeah, let's hear now from the local man, Dara Byrne, before we hand it back
4: Stephen,
0: to studio. And Stephen Cohen, of course.
4: First of all, you made your debut back in 2015. You lifted All-Ireland Minor and Under-21 trophies. How does this compare? What kind of emotions have you experienced over the last few days?
5: Yeah, it's unbelievable. It's great to come back and see all the big crowds that have come out. People come up and shake your hand, they're crying, and you kind of realise the impact it's had on people's lives. We met some of the former players last night, and you understand all the legacy that they've pulled together, and you know, we've just kind of completed something for them, which is just some complete euphoria and relief, you know.
4: What was different, Stephen, about this year? What was, as we called it earlier, the grain of rice that maybe tipped the scales?
5: To be honest, I think it was just an accumulation of a lot of really good groups of players that had come together, and then Andy just helped us gel. I mean, we had older fellas, younger guys, and a really strong core in the middle. We just got on so well. Really humble group, really honest group, and yeah, we just fought for each other when things were tough, and it sounds basic, but it's what was the ingredients in the end.
4: You climbed the steps in 2013 to lift the Tom Markham Cup. How did it compare to climbing the steps on Sunday to lift the Sam Maguire Cup?
5: That was very, very different. You can see the impact it has on people here. Look, underage is brilliant, but this is where it's at, and this is the real top stage, so it's great to be champions of the country.
4: Dara, I'll hop over to you. Have you got a message for your people, the people of Claremorris? What would you like to say?
6: I think the overriding emotion right now for me is just being absolutely grateful for the people of my town to bring Sam Maguire back up here to the people of my town. The amount of days I spent here, seeing my family here to my left, I don't think I've cried as much in the last 2 days than I have in the last 10 years. See my mother down there, I'm just so thankful for everyone for coming out. Give the sport to all these 42 lads. I'm just so thankful for Bloody and I'll never forget this feeling of bringing Sam Maguire back to my home club. I just want to thank Bloody so much. Thanks, William.
4: We mentioned it earlier, Dara, as a Claremorris man, you're standing on the shoulders of Seamus O'Malley, the man who captained the very first Mayo team in 1936 and brought the Sam Maguire Cup back to Claremorris. I know that means a lot to you, but you made your debut this summer. and you never looked out of place. You looked so comfortable. You looked so confident. How did that happen? Who were the people that helped you to settle in so quickly and to just light up the summer?
6: Obviously there's a few people. First of all, I just took every game by game, without Andy by my side backing me for two thick and thin. Without my family, I would not be here. So I'm very grateful for Andy for putting the trust in me, the GOAT, and my family, that's it.
4: Dara, you're 19 years of age. You've got your whole life in front of you. Do you think it's possible that things can get any better than this?
6: We are not stopping here. We're going for 2-0. Come on!
4: Stephen and Dara, thank you very much.
0: Brilliant stuff. Brilliant stuff there from Mr. Stephen Cohen and Clare Morris's Dara Byrne. And I think with that, we're going to hand it back. It's going to be a long evening yet. Still have to get a Charlestown and indeed Ballyhadreen. But from Clare Morris, we're signing off as a Sam Maguire lands in South Mayo.
7: Stephen, thanks very much for that. What a momentous and a massive occasion in Clare Morris this evening. Charlestown, I'd say they'll be there in about an hour. We've just gone over time on Thursday's live drive. Scott will be in studio with you in a couple of minutes as well. For me, Dennis, we'll talk to you again tomorrow evening just after 4. Eamon Kelly's in studio with Nice and Easy after 6 as well. Time check now on Midwest Radio for your Thursday evening as we approach the bank holiday. It's 5:40.
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And you're very welcome back to Midwest Radio. Our coverage of the Mayo homecoming will be continuing this evening, but first, it's time for this evening's death and funeral notices. The death has occurred of Kathleen Boniac, ní Donoghue, Enfield, and formerly of Tallaghan Duff, Gee Salla. Funeral Mass in Our Lady of Mount Carmel and St. George Church, London Road, Enfield, tomorrow at 12 noon, followed by burial in Strayfield Road Cemetery at 1:30. Seamus Conboy, Ahamore, Ballyhaunis, peacefully at University Hospital Galway. Remains will repose in Donnellan's funeral home, Clare Street, Ballyhaunis, on Sunday evening from 4:30, with removal at 6:00 to St. Joseph's Church, Ahamore. Funeral Mass on Monday morning at 11:00, followed by burial in the local cemetery. Nora Curry, ní Murray, Killalane, Tuam, County Galway, and formerly of Adnagal, Milltown, Tuam. Reposing at Glynn's Funeral Home, High Street, Tuam, tomorrow evening from 6:00 until 8:00, followed by removal to the Cathedral of the Assumption, Tuam. Funeral Mass on Saturday morning at 11:30, with burial afterwards in Clare Tuam Cemetery. Cliff Daly, Ballinho, Manulla, Castlebar, and formerly of Cortown Park, Kilcock, County Kildare, and Beaumont, Dublin 9, peacefully at home. Reposing at Ball Funeral Home this evening until 7:00. Funeral Mass in St. Cronan's Church, Ball, tomorrow at 12 noon, followed by burial in the adjoining cemetery. House strictly private. Jim Hogan, Woodland Drive, The Quay, Westport, and formerly of Temple Derry, Nina, County Tipperary, unexpectedly at his home. Reposing in Navan's Funeral Home, Westport, this evening until 6:30. Funeral arriving to St. Mary's Church, Westport, tomorrow morning at 10:30 for funeral mass at 11:00. Burial afterwards in Ockwall Cemetery. Christine Tina Kavanagh, ní Ruan, Saltfield, Bunnyconlin, Ballina, and formerly of Knockrow, Bunnyconlin, in her 91st year. Reposing at Gallagher's Funeral Home, Bunnyconlin, this evening from 6:00, with removal at 7:45 to the Church of the Immaculate Heart of Mary, Bunnyconlin, arriving at 8:00. Requiem Mass on Friday at 12 noon, followed by burial in Bunnyconlin Cemetery. House private, please. Tommy McNulty, Barrow in Furness, The Valley, and formerly of Bunnacurry, Ackle, peacefully. Funeral service will take place in St. Mary's Catholic Church, Barrow in Furness, tomorrow at 1:00, followed by private cremation service. Kay Noon, ní Raftery, Oldwood Court, Ardsalla Beg, Roscommon Town, and formerly of Ahalur, Loch Lynn, and Ballyhadrine, County Roscommon, peacefully at Roscommon University Hospital. Reposing in the Sharkey Funeral Home, Loch Lynn, this evening, with removal to the Church of Our Lady of Good Counsel, Loch Lynn, arriving at 7:00. Mass of the Resurrection tomorrow at 12 noon, followed by interment in Lizzicle Cemetery. House private, please. Mary O'Malley, ní Hines, Clyard, Kilmaine, and formerly of Care, Hollymount, suddenly at her residence. Reposing at St. Joseph's Funeral Home, Ballinrobe, this evening, with removal at 7:30 to St. Patrick's Church, Kilmaine. Requiem Mass tomorrow morning at 11:30, with the funeral proceeding to the new cemetery, Kilmaine. Teresa Margaret Rabbit, ní Carroll, Knockafunta Park, Castlebar, and formerly of Caparani, Turla, Castlebar, peacefully in the Mayo Hospice. Reposing at her residence this evening with removal at 7:00 to the Church of the Holy Rosary, Castlebar. Requiem Mass on Friday morning at 11:30 with burial afterwards in Castlebar New Cemetery. Liam Lee Walsh, Convent Hill Avenue, Ballina, and late of Ferran Terrace,

Ballina, suddenly at his residence. Reposing at McGowan's funeral home, Ballina, tomorrow evening from 6 o'clock until 7:30. Funeral will arrive to St. Muirdach's Cathedral, Ballina, on Saturday morning for Requiem Mass at 11 o'clock. Burial afterwards in League Cemetery. And that concludes this evening's funeral notices. Midwest Radio extends sympathy to the family and friends of the deceased. May the souls of the departed rest in peace. All funeral arrangements are available to view on midwestradio.ie, where you can also leave a message of condolence.

0: And you're very welcome to this Thursday's evening edition. The time is just coming up to 11 minutes to 6. Homecoming celebrations are continuing across the county this evening. The All-Ireland winning Mayo team is in Claremorris at the moment, where they will soon leave to head to Charlestown, with Ballyhadrine the last stop for the Sam Maguire tonight. Midwest Radio's Tommy Maron is in Charlestown and joins me on the line now. Good evening, Tommy.
1: Good evening, Scott, and welcome to a beautiful sunny Barrack Street in Charlestown. Crowds beginning to assemble here, probably a little bit, maybe close to maybe 1,500, 2,000 at the moment, but that's going to increase significantly in the course of the rest of the day. But, you know, there's a great atmosphere here. They're coming from bordering counties. They're coming from all corners of this area. And I'm delighted to be sitting, believe it or not, on a deck chair here in Barrack Street, just outside the home of the beautiful Kitty Walsh, who is 96 years old this coming November. Kitty, how are you?
2: Oh, Tommy, I'm so good. I'm so happy to be with you. And I would like to pay tribute to the people who were responsible for themselves going up to the Dublin every September to see them, and including my husband and everybody else. And I have been 92 years here with the thing, the television and everything, and nobody has come to see it or say it in a long time.
1: Well, your late husband, Sean, played for Galway.
2: He did. He did. He played for Galway and he loved football. And Mickey played for handball and they were really fanatics. And so he had Eamon Welch on the team with him too. And at that time, if you were going on for the priesthood, you couldn't apply to be on the team, Mayo or any team. And they changed their names, a lot of them did, just to be in it.
1: Just to be in it. And listen, you're decked out in your green and red. And such a proud Mayo woman. You ran Walsh's pub for nearly 40 years. Did you ever see you would see this day?
2: Oh, never in our wildest dreams. And every year we'd lose. And we had the television up on the stage and the lot and all over the place. And everybody would be there. And everybody would be so disappointed. But going away with nothing, nothing any good, no cup. Yeah. And it was wonderful to think that they finally have come with Sam Maguire.
1: Yeah. Well, it's lovely to talk to you. You're sitting out here outside your house in the blaring sun, and in about an hour and a half's time, Sam Maguire will pass by your door.
2: Thank you so much, lovely, Tommy, Kitty. And it's so good to see you.
1: Thank you. That's Kitty Walsh there from Walsh's Pub. Cyril Bealey is just across the border. Cyril, a lot of Sligo people here, I notice.
3: Yeah, it's brilliant to see so many people coming from our County Sligo, and of course we're very much involved with Mayo, and it means so much that Mayo has finally broke the hoodoo and taken Sam Maguire to this part of the world. It means so much to Connacht, to Sligo and all the other counties, but of course this is Mayo's day, and you can see it there. There's so many young children and buggies and mammies, and of course Kitty Walsh symbolizes what it's all about. She remembers it going back to 51, and my club Corry is so close and interlinked with Charlestown. We have played so many challenge games and interlinked, and we're intermarried and so many connections. And I would also like to give a special congratulations to Paul Towey. His first medal that he won was with his school, Myla, which is part of our parish, a Munskull medal. And I would like to, you know, say well done to all the primary schools in the Mayo and Sligo. That Munskull introduces all the young kids of the area to Gaelic football. Great. And it's fantastic. So, you know, everybody should enjoy their day, and they are enjoying the day. And those that went before us are sending good weather to us. So, it's a great day.
1: Cyril, lovely to talk to you. That's Cyril Bealey from the Curry GAA Club, which is literally just down the road here from Charlestown. So, there you are, Scott. That's just a quick sample of the atmosphere here in Charlestown. Kitty Walsh is like a celebrity. They're all talking to you, Kitty. You love this, don't you?
2: I do, truly to God. But did anyone really love it? We've been so long in the town and had always time for people and loved them. and that is, it still stays with us.
1: Yeah, I'd ask you to sing a bar of a song, but we'd probably be here all night, would we?
2: I know, I'm not a singer, but Sean always said, you know every word of a song, but there is a note in your head.
1: Brilliant. Thank you so much for joining us. Kitty Walsh, Cyril Feely here, live on Barrack Street in Charlestown. And Mickey Mouse is here as well. Mickey Mayo Mouse is here as well, entertaining all the crowd. So, Scott, we'll hand back to you. The team, as you know, are in Claremorris, heading this way. Don't know exactly how long more it's going to be, but the skies are blue. I don't think we're going to get any rain. And we're looking forward to a great evening here in Charlestown.
0: Okay, thanks very much for that, Tommy. That's Midwest Radio's Tommy Maron there reporting from Charlestown ahead of the visit of the Sam Maguire.
4: The weather forecast.
5: With Connolly's Mercedes-Benz Galway and Sligo, where ordering your 262 vehicle is easy at connollys.ie.
0: A bright day with sunny spells and scattered showers, feeling fresher than recent days with highest temperatures of 16 to 19 degrees in moderate westerly winds. While tonight there will be clear spells and some well scattered showers, lowest temperatures of 8 to 10 degrees with mostly light west to southwesterly winds. And a quick look at the weather for tomorrow. Friday will be another bright day with sunny spells and scattered showers. The showers will become isolated by evening. Temperatures of 15 to 18 degrees with light southwesterly winds increasing moderate westerly through the day.
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5: with Connolly's Cupra Sligo, where ordering your 262 vehicle is easy at connollys.ie.
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1: Munts Mines. Kathleen Moffat, Lissa Cole, Castle Rhee, County Roscommon. Munts Mind Mass in Christ the King Church, Lissa Cole, on Saturday morning at 11. Anne Moylan, late of Foxborough, Ballinlough, County Roscommon. Munts Mind Mass in the Church of the Immaculate Conception, Ballinlough, this Sunday morning at 11. Anniversaries, Francie Carroll, Quiggabar, Kilglass, County Sligo. 15th Anniversary Mass in the Church of the Holy Family, Kilglass, on Monday at 12 noon. Jimmy Cunningham, Clunlough, Ballinlough, County Roscommon. 2nd Anniversary Mass in the Church of the Immaculate Conception, Ballinlough, this Sunday morning at 11. Jimmy Kane, Cross, Binghamstown, Belmullet. 1st Anniversary Mass in St. Joseph's Church, Binghamstown, this Sunday morning at 10:30. Michael Lavin, Lavely Row, Ballyhaunis. Also remembering Michael's son, Timothy Lavin. 4th Anniversary Mass in St. Patrick's Church, Ballyhaunis, this Saturday evening at 7:30.
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1: 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Hello, good evening and welcome to Nice and Easy.

0: That goes back a little bit, back to about the late 80s, if I'm not mistaken, 87 or 88. And that is the Waterboys, of course, Mike Scott and the Waterboys, and Bang on the Ear. And of course, if I'm not mistaken, when the Waterboys started out, they also gave the lift up to the Saw Doctors, because I think they appeared together, if I'm not mistaken, in Claremorris Town Hall. I think the Saw Doctors played support to the Waterboys on a number of occasions. But the rest is history. The rest is history. It's an absolutely fabulous day and a fabulous evening over in Claremorris. I was in there on the pitch just before I came to work, and talk about the sea of colour. The sound is fantastic and the crowd are in great form. I just managed to get down in front of the clubhouse to see them coming out of the coach along with the Sam Maguire. So I saw it all and I had to dash away then. And thanks to the lovely drivers who reversed back and drove forward to let me out from in front of my house so that I could come to Ballyhonus. Thank you indeed. Now we have requests coming in. We'll be going back and over as well, I presume, to Stephen, and Tommy is in Charlestown as well, and he's talking to people there, and we'll be bringing you in the links, and we'll let you know when it's coming up anyway, one way or another. Good evening, Eamon. Well, good evening to you. We're on our way to Charlestown to see the Mayo team and Sam Maguire. Could you please play Seamus Moore's song? Thank you. It's a great song. I knew somebody had asked for it before too long. Good evening, Eamon. Would you please play Roses Are Red, My Love? Violets Are... How are you in? How's things? Good evening, Eamon. Can you say a special request for the Galway gang travelling home? Can you please play Galway Bay by Dolores Cain for the Galway ladies on Sunday? We have to get our flags out for the Galway ladies. Indeed we have. It would be nice to see the ladies taking home the trophy there. Wouldn't be nice for Kerry to be bet two Sundays in a row, but we'll just have to wait and see. Where are the Mayo team going this evening? They're going to Charlestown when they leave Claremorris, via Charlestown and on to Ballyhadreen. That's where the fun and crack will be. It'll be fun and crack everywhere. It seems to be going absolutely great.
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Charlie Pride there, and I wonder could I live there anymore. Please play a request for Shane driving from Monaghan to Bala with the two Mayo supporters. Hoop, Mayo was the message there. Well, we'll play something for you very, very soon indeed, very quicker than you think. Good evening and thanks to Midwest Radio for keeping us updated, just waiting in Ballyhadreen for the team. Do keep us updated. We will keep you updated on everything that's happening this evening. Lovely photograph in there, and lovely lady with her hands up and a big, big happy smile on her face. Nothing like it, nothing like it. And also, especially Dolores Kane. We have Dolores Kane lined up. We'll do that in a few minutes for you. And the Seamus Moore song was requested for the gang heading towards Charlestown as we speak. Well done. This is the one they wanted to hear, and why not? The Boys in the Red and Green.

0: we'll be listening to that song for a long time to come. Seamus Moore there and the boys in the red and green. Have the team left Claremorris yet? Want to wave as they go past to Charlestown. I'm not sure if somebody from Claremorris happens to be listening. You might let us know, and we'll let this listener know as well. Do you know if the Mayo team are going on the N17 straight to Charlestown? Again, I don't know that, but I guess they probably are, I would imagine, but we don't know for sure. So those things, we only know a certain amount of things, and we can't tell you until we're told ourselves. That's the way it is. I think it's by the ear and by the seat of their pants sometimes, but it works out grand. Hello, Midwest. A Tom Quinn song would be nice for a change. Who Will Buy the Wine is a nice one for all of the folk in Belmullet by the Silvery Sea with Machan Buhlin, Rita Clancy. Thank you, Rita, indeed. And I'd say it's lovely down there today. You had a party down there last night, without doubt. I want to give a big shout out to Ben MacDonald from Charlestown National School, who had the privilege of playing for Mayo in Croke Park at the interval. A memory that will last him forever from all of his family and friends in Charlestown. Well, gorgeous. Congratulations indeed. And a nice one. A nice one if you can get it to play at the interval. Mace time is 28 minutes after 6.
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10: Looking for a great weekend of dancing? 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Enjoy Paul Kelly and his band with Regina McDermott supporting from 9 p.m. Then on Sunday night, August 2nd, dance the night away to Brendan German from 10. 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

0: Marion Waldron and Dance All Night is the title of that one. They'll be places. Well, they'll be dancing all night. They'll be dancing all night tonight, I'd say, in Ballyhadrine when the tour of Sam and the team end up there tonight. There'll be lots of singing and dancing, I would imagine. Anyway, here's a broadband tech tip for you.
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0: Lovely. 087-900-4141 if you want to get in touch with us. And that is brought to you by everybody's favourite Irish pub in New York City. It's Condy's Pub and Restaurant. That is just off Times Square. And just outside the window is Cathy taking your calls on 0818-3055. Vince Gill. Song entitled Turn Me Loose.

Turn Me Loose, that is an oldie there from Vince Gill. Goes back a good number of years, but a great song, no doubt. Requested a little bit earlier on by the Galway Gang, and we send our good wishes to the Lady of the Tribe. The Tribes Ladies, as we'll call them, as they take on the might of the kingdom as well on Sunday. Especially for you people, this one from Dolores Kane.

Ah, yes, indeed. Let's hope you'll be singing that on Sunday evening to beat the band. That is the late, great Dolores Cain there in a song called My Own Dear Galway Bay. Now, we couldn't let the evening go by without playing a song about Claire Morris. And the man to sing it is the man that wrote it, the late, great John Duggan.

The pen of John Duggan, a great bit of humour in that song, and very well versed and put together as well, the story of Claire Morris. Sean Fahey. Back to Tourmacady.

Take me back to Tormacady. That is Sean Fahey, music from Sean, and great, great artist indeed is Sean. Now, could you say congratulations to Paul Towey from his neighbours, that's Oisín, Conan, Chiafra and Cara Duffy, and up Mayo is the message there. They're going to wish you all the very best. Hi, are the Mayo team coming to Cong and Ballinrobe? Well, I don't know that. I cannot bring it up. I'm sure they will be going to Cong and Ballinrobe. I don't know if they'll be going this week or not, but as soon as we find out, we will let you know. I'm sure they will at some stage be going to, it might be next week now, but we don't know. But as I said, when we find out from the people that tell us those things, we will let you know straight away. Can you please play Ella Langley, Choosing Texas, a great song? I'll try and get it in for you if we can. And more information or more songs being requested as well, we'll get to them as soon as we can. We have 2 more hours to go yet anyway. As I look up at the clock, we're heading towards the top of the hour. This is one that was also requested. Well, the artist was not particularly the song, so I decided to go for the new one. It's called The Midnight Road, Miss Effie Neal.

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16: It's 7 o'clock. I'm Lindsay Dolan. A man and two teenagers are due in court tomorrow after a 17-year-old was today found guilty of the murder of Barry Daly in Donnerail in County Cork. The jury reached their verdict on the 17-year-old after 7 hours and 29 minutes of deliberations. Jamie O'Hara has this report.
17: The teenager found guilty today gave no reaction when the verdict was read out close to 2:15 this afternoon. 21-year-old Alex Deedy of Glenview Convent Road, Donnerail, was previously found guilty of the murder of Barry Daly, while a second teenager who cannot be named was convicted of Mr. Daly's manslaughter after the DPP accepted his plea. The trial heard Barry Daly suffered a severe facial trauma and had a fractured lower jaw caused by a significant blow or blows from a weapon such as a golf club. The father of five died in his front garden close to 2 a.m. on the 12th of October last.
16: A former senior Garda says Daniel Kinahan's extradition will be heavily security focused. The alleged gang boss has lost his appeal in Dubai and is expected to be returned to Ireland soon. He's wanted here to face charges related to organised crime. Former Assistant Garda Commissioner Pat Leahy says planning for the extradition operation is most likely already underway.
18: If there was going to be a criminal intervention, it could happen at any stage of the process on the way home, and the guards and the defence forces will be very, very clued into that. So I would expect that it will come back and we'll all wake up some morning and we'll be told they have landed. But I don't think there'll be any information that will come out in advance.
16: The Energy Minister said the government is looking into allowing households to use plug-in solar panels. British households will be able to do so from the end of next month after a law change there means retailers can soon bring them to the market. Plug-in solar panels have become popular in countries such as Spain and Germany in recent years and can be plugged into wall sockets rather than the professional installation needed for traditional rooftop panels. Darragh O'Brien said the government is considering the measure.
19: I've asked ESBN to look at draft regulations in that regard. We've got to make sure that that plug-in solar is safe for everyone. And I think if we were able to deploy this, I think particularly for multi-unit developments and apartments, this could be a game changer.
16: The Greek Prime Minister is warning of difficult days ahead as the country becomes the latest to be impacted by wildfires sweeping across Europe. Spain has ended its national emergency but remains on high alert due to the dangers posed by fires. Meanwhile, wildfires in France have been described as stable as they haven't spread for a third day in a row. Irishman Cian Murphy has been living in the Bordeaux region with his family for the last 12 years and says at times the situation was scary.
20: On Friday evening when we were talking to some friends outside and the sky turned a strange yellow and the smoke came in and the rain of ash kind of hit over the top of us and you could see it on everything arriving. That was kind of scary for Friday, Saturday, but I think the work of the firefighters over the next few days was fantastic.
16: A busk has been held for Glenn Hansard in Dublin City. The 56-year-old died in a motorbike accident yesterday, Emily Keegan reports.

0: crowds just off Grafton Street this evening singing Glenn Hansard's Oscar-winning Falling Slowly. Hundreds of fans gathered for the musical vigil in the city centre, organised by some of Glenn's co-buskers. Jamie Harrington is one of them.
1: We decided to come together and celebrate Glenn because he was such a big part of all of our lives. And, you know, if one of us died, Glenn would be on the street singing.
0: It was emotional scenes for many fans who are still coming to terms with the news.
2: I think he was just a national treasure. Like, he promoted music so well. And we just heard all the stories about how he brought the young musicians up and he'd give them time, you know, at his gigs and stuff.
0: A book of condolences is currently open in Dublin's Mansion House for people to leave their messages for the late singer.
3: It's 4 minutes past seven.
4: Good evening, I'm Stephen Doyle. Shelburne are into the third round of qualification in the Conference League. John Russell's men were beaten 2-1 by Kalju on the night in Estonia, despite the home team having a man sent off in the first half. Shell's 5-2 win in Dublin last week, though, ensures their progression with a 6-3 win on aggregate. Derry City trail Rijeka 1-0 with nearly half an hour played at the Ryan McBride Brandywell Stadium. The Croatians now lead 2-0 on aggregate. Bohemians go into the second leg of their Conference League qualifier away to Balkany in Kosovo with a 2-1 lead. That match has just kicked off. The FAI has yet to comment on UEFA's decision regarding FIFA's future World Cup plans. Both the English and Scottish FAs have released statements after the 55 European member nations voted to boycott all FIFA World Cup tournaments. That's if FIFA goes ahead with plans to sell shares to private sponsors, with UEFA saying members will stand together against the World Cups being turned into investment products. Sports finance expert Kieran McGuire believes UEFA will feel it has leverage over world football's governing body.
5: You could argue that FIFA needs UEFA more than UEFA needs FIFA. And on the back of that, the sense of disappointment and the sense of lack of trust that exists now between the two entities has reached such a level that they don't feel that they can work with them anymore.
4: After a promising start from both Lauren Walsh and Leona Maguire in their respective opening rounds, it's not going so well. Walsh closed out her round with a double bogey, four bogeys and a birdie to card 75 for four over par. Leona Maguire is one shot ahead of Walsh on three over par with two to play on day one, but she is 10 behind the leader, Yino Titical, who is seven under and finished her round. Anna Foster carded 76 for five over. And Daniel King has become the first jockey in 42 years to add the Guinness Galway hurdle to his Galway plate success today. Put a pound in the jar gave trainer Tony Martin another win in the feature hurdle earlier today. That's your news and sport update. It's 6 minutes past seven.
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7: with Connolly's Audi, Ballina, Sligo and Galway, where ordering your 262 vehicle is easy at connollys.ie.
8: It'll be a bright evening with sunny spells and scattered showers in moderate westerly winds. And tonight, later, there will be clear spells and some well-scattered showers tonight. Lowest temperatures of 8 to 10 degrees with mostly light west to southwesterly winds. Then for tomorrow, will be another bright day with sunny spells and scattered showers. The showers will become isolated by evening. Highest temperatures 15 to 18 degrees with light southwesterly winds, increasing moderate westerly through the day. The solar index for tomorrow is moderate and the pollen count for tomorrow is also moderate. That's the weather for Connacht. And the outlook nationally will mostly dry on Saturday but turning more unsettled on Sunday and bank holiday Monday with outbreaks of rain developing. The weather is provided to us by Metairn and on their website met.ie you can log on and get a 7-day local and national forecast.
6: The weather forecast
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8: And we're into the second part of the programme, and we head off on the second part of the programme is to kick off this evening with Rachel Good.

0: Ah, she's a great artist, and that is her current song. That's Rachel Good there, and a song called Just One More Time. Now, Sam Maguire and his entourage are heading towards Charlestown, and our man down there is Tommy Martin, and let's find out what's happening. Good evening, Tommy.
1: Good evening, Eamon. It's a beautiful sunny evening here in Charlestown, and the atmosphere is really building to the arrival of the team. We're told officially 15, 20 minutes. Maybe it'll be a little bit longer because I know there's maybe a stopover or two on the way. But the atmosphere here is electric. If you go onto our social media, Instagram and Facebook, you get an idea of the volumes of people that have come into town, particularly in the last half hour or so. The atmosphere, not as just as an electric, but it's just such good humoured. And they're here from all corners of East Mayo and indeed from South Sligo. A lot of people travelling over the border from Ballaghy into Charlestown to welcome home the All-Ireland champions. We've been speaking to some amazing people here in Charlestown this evening. Eamon Walsh, who was the owner of the Central Ballroom in Charlestown. You might even have known him yourself, Eamon.
0: I did indeed. Years ago. I worked for him one time. So I did.
1: Oh, really?
0: Yeah. I did.
1: Yeah. Anyway.
0: Yes.
1: He was the captain of the Mayo 1953 minor team. He never won a senior title, but he's so emotional and so happy to be here. Kitty Walsh, 96 in a few months' time from Barrack Street. We were talking to her earlier on. And the sense of expectation and the sense of pride and honour of what is being unfolding before our eyes over the last 4 days is very tangible here in Charlestown. So as I say, the team due to arrive in about 15, 20 minutes time. So rejoin us then. We'll give you all the blow-by-blow account of what's happening. Our MC here in Charlestown is Donald Healy. The N17 by the Saw Doctors is blasting out from the stage as we speak. But no doubt another song, maybe called Green and Red of Mayo, might be sung by all of the people here before they leave Charlestown and head to Ballyhydrin. So rejoin us just before the arrival of the coach, Eamon, in about 20 minutes.
0: Well, I can just tell you, Tommy, that the coach has just left Ahamore en route to Turin. All right?
1: So okay.
0: Just left Ahamore at the moment and on their way to Turin at the moment. So that's the update we've just been given here from headquarters. So there you are, Tommy.
1: Okay.
0: Okay, we'll contact you later, Tommy, okay?
1: Thanks, right. Eamon.
0: Bye-bye now. Bye-bye. Okay, that was our man down in Charlestown, and the scene is being set there for a great evening as well down in Charlestown, and that is Tommy there. And it'll be a great evening. And the weather is holding up absolutely marvellous, and that's the most important part for the party that's to come.
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8: I opened the slide and I pulled it back and he said, "Hello, young fella," he says, "I want to put a load of manure on the Western."
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0: 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It's the one and only Kevin's Bar for lively conversation, sports coverage and great food. And Cathy is on the phone as well, 0818 3000 55. This is Cinefield.

That's a song that goes back to 2020. We all remember that year for one reason or another. Eamon, whatever Andy took in Belmullet, his voice last night, he can promote it now. His voice was back in Claremorris this evening. Brilliant. Thank you, Midwest, for all the brilliant coverage. Great show, as always. And up Mayo and up Midwest. Thank you very much indeed for your kind wishes to us. And I wonder what did he take in Belmullet last night. They'd have some sort of a cough bottle down there, I'm sure. I'm sure they would. Enough said. For all the Maloney family who are waiting in Barrack Street, Charlestown, for the team to welcome Sam to Charlestown, and they will be delighted. Eamon, a Gavin Gribbin song, please, and enjoying the show if you can. And could you please play Plough On Paddy by Derek Ryan for Pete in Ballina, thanking you. Hello to all in Barrett's shop in Lahardon from and Bofignon. Bofignon listener, if you could give time, would you please play the Turfman from RD. Hello, Eamon. What a week of celebration. Indeed, indeed. It's made the summer for us. Can you play something from Theresa Marie Canavan, please, for the Dream Team in Foxwood? Hello to Tommy in Lewisburg, and not forgetting Pat in Ahamore and Jimmy in Turin as well. No problem whatsoever. The best is yet to come, and that is Gavin Gribbin.

0: Gavin Gribben has requested and the best is yet to come, and Oliver Kelleher tells me that it is 24 minutes after 7.
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0: Now, we were talking to Tommy Martin a few minutes ago, and somebody wants to send you a message. Tommy, you're listening in to us. I'm sure I spotted one of the Gallagher brothers. Right. Even at that, there's no more to be said about that. Sending lots of love to our family and friends in Balladreen tonight as Andy and the boys bring Sam home at last. Enjoy the celebrations. Our hearts are in Mayo. Love from Carly and Arabella Gallagher in Yonkers in New York. Thank you very much indeed for your communication to us. Eamon at Claremore's coming home. It was upping great entertainment, and I'm delighted you enjoyed it, and was only the entertainment was only fantastic. A full house, and to see all the Mayo flags flying, tears in my eyes, says Sorica. Well, now Sorica, I know you enjoyed yourself. I went across into the pitch as well myself, and talk about a crowd. It was absolutely brilliant, and of course the weather is staying absolutely brilliant as well. Now, Rita Clancy, I hope you're still talking to me.

0: Tom Quinn and a song called Who Will Buy the Wine, and Rita Clancy requested that one earlier on the programme. I hope you enjoyed it. Next up we have music. Let me see, check my notes here. Yes, Billy Yates is coming back with the song after the break.
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0: And you can get in touch with us by WhatsApp and text 087-900-4141 in association with Riley's Plates and Pours, New York, where an Irish welcome always awaits you. Listening here in Montreal in Canada and missing Mayo, wishing you all the best and a special message with love to the Connolly family in Westport. Sean in Montreal, Canada, loves Mayo. Thank you indeed. And let's see what else we have. Please play a special request to say hello to Joan Regan, listening in Kingsbury in London and still shouting for Mayo. Very proud of Andy and the team coming to Ballyhadreen tonight. Well done, Midwest, on mighty coverage, says Rose. Thank you indeed. And also lots of love to our family in Ballyhadreen tonight as Andy and the boys bring Sam home at last. The celebrations, our hearts are in Mayo. Love and from Carly and Arabella Gallagher in Yonkers in New York. Please play Michael English, Tin Guitars, from Martin and Mary Wynn. Hello, Martin and Mary in Clunlu. How are you doing? I haven't heard from you in a little while, so hello to Tommy in Lewisburg as well. And Teresa Marie Canavan has been requested. We'll do that very, very shortly for you. In fact, as I always say, sooner than you think.

Billy Yates there and Roxanne's bio. Hi, Eamon. Just wanted to acknowledge Thomas Murphy of Teamlands Media on his coverage of the homecoming in the pitch in Clamars. He did a fantastic coverage on the big screen. A credit to all his work he does for Clamars. Up Mayo. Thank you very much indeed. It's nice to get those accolades and those praises as well when they're deserved. And thank you indeed for taking the trouble. Now, musically, what will we do next? Oh, yes, I promised I'd play. For all the Galway, or for all the Foxford Dream Team, that's it. Teresa Marie Canavan and Paul Carrington.

Dance to my tin guitars. That is Michael English as requested. Martin and Mary, thank you very much indeed. And also, before that, we had Teresa Marie Canavan and Paul Carrington and Love Ain't Easy. Now, also, we have a song requested for Raymond in Clattenbridge, and he was wondering if we could play any Mayo song. Well, I can play a Mayo song for you, no bother at all. In fact, I have a nice Mayo song for you here that you'll probably like. It's called The Coastline of Mayo. And now, it's not the one that you might be thinking. It's by a man called Tommy Casserly, from a collection of songs by Tommy Casserly. So, we'll give it a spin and see if you like it. It's all down about the area around Killala. So, enjoy this.

What a beautiful song about Killala and the coastline of Mayo from a collection of songs by Tommy Casserly. Some lovely, lovely stuff on that particular album. So I hope you enjoyed that one you were requesting a Mayo song. So Raymond, good man yourself. Okay, Andy Cooney, let's head to Ballinrobe.

Andy Cooney there on a song called The Rose of Ballinrobe. But let's keep going with the tunes. Anyway, we're heading up towards the top of the hour. Let's go with this one. Iris Dement. Here's a song entitled The Way I Should.

Ah, the great Irish Dement there, and a lovely piece of music called The Way I Should. Well, here's another bit of instrumental music to take us to the top of the hour. Stockton's Wing. And the Maids of Castlebar selection.

0: crowds just off Grafton Street this evening singing Glenn Hansard's Oscar-winning Falling Slowly. Hundreds of fans gathered for the musical vigil in the city centre, organised by some of Glenn's co-buskers. Jamie Harrington is one of them.
1: We decided to come together and celebrate Glenn because he was such a big part of all of our lives. And, you know, if one of us died, Glenn would be on the street singing.
0: It was emotional scenes for many fans who are still coming to terms with the news.
2: I think he was just a national treasure. Like, he promoted music so well. And we just heard all the stories about how he brought the young musicians up and he'd give them time, you know, at his gigs and stuff.
0: A book of condolences is currently open in Dublin's Mansion House for people to leave their messages for the late singer.
3: It's 4 minutes past eight.
4: And in sport, UEFA have announced they will boycott all FIFA competitions if FIFA go ahead with plans to seek private investment for its major competitions, including the World Cup. This was decided after a meeting this afternoon with all 55 member organisations. The Football Association of Ireland have released a statement this evening saying that they support UEFA along with all member associations in rejecting FIFA's proposal to transfer ownership interests in the FIFA World Cup and other FIFA competitions to private investors. The association believes that decisions of this significance must be founded on strong governance, transparency and meaningful consultation. In solidarity with UEFA's position, Ireland's national teams will not participate in FIFA competitions while these proposals remain under consideration. There's three League of Ireland teams hoping to secure a place in the third qualifying round of the Conference League today. Shelburne have guaranteed their place with a victory over Estonian side Kalju over two legs. John Russell's men won the first leg at Tolka Park last week by 5-2. And despite losing 2-1 tonight, they've officially done enough to make it through. They're now eyeing up a huge tie against Dutch giants Ajax, who kicked off their second qualifying round tie at 7, but lead from the first leg 5-2. Derry City need to turn their tie around against Croatian side Rijeka if they want to continue in Europe. Tiernan Lynch's men came into tonight's game trailing 1-0 after the first leg last week and are currently 1-0 down at the Brandywell. And the final game of the night sees Bohemians take on Balkani in Kosovo. They come into the game with a 2-1 advantage after Ross Tierney's last-minute winner at Dalymount Park last week. It's 1-1 at half-time between the sides and 3-2 to Bowes on aggregate. And finally, it was a tough start for the Irish golfers in Royal Lytham and St Anne's on day one of the Women's Open. Lauren Walsh finished her first round on 4-over and Anna Foster on 5-over par, while Leona Maguire finished her day on 2-over par. That's your news and sport. I'm Eve Conway. It's 6 minutes past eight.
5: The weather forecast. With Connolly's Volkswagen Ballina, Sligo and Letterkenny, where ordering your 262 vehicle is easy at connollys.ie.
6: There will be clear spells and some scattered showers tonight and lowest temperatures of 8 to 10 degrees with mostly light west to southwesterly winds. For tomorrow will be another bright day with sunny spells and scattered showers. The showers will become isolated by evening. Highest temperatures 15 to 18 degrees in light southwesterly winds, increasing moderate westerly through the day. That's the weather provided to us by Met here and on their website met.ie. You can log on and get a more detailed forecast.
5: The weather forecast with Connolly's SEAT Sligo, where ordering your 262 vehicle is easy at connollys.ie.
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1: And we're into the third hour of the Nice and Easy programme. If you've just joined us, you've been out and about, well, you're very welcome. We still have an hour to go. And we know that the team are in Charlestown at the moment. We'll be getting an update from Tommy a little bit later on. We'll be contacting them not so far down the road. Evening, Eamon, how are things? Things are grand. Have you been part of any of the celebrations with the Mayo team, as it was brilliant win after 75 years waiting? How about pull the pint? It's probably appropriate going to the circumstances surrounding the winners. Now, if suggested, this is going to hurt you for a long time by Marty Stewart would be hitting at the Kerry team. Oh my God. Liam listening in Longford. Ah, Liam, go easy, go easy. I almost forgot this song might be beneficial also. Be the reason someone smiles today. I like your bit of humour though. I like the act as well, but I'll take it easy is all I can say. Forgot about to add on Michael Burke. Clare Morris made a great job as he always does. He does. A man for all seasons is the bowl Michael Burke, and always gets the party going. Fair play, Michael. And a gentleman is Michael. Everyone that knows him will always say that about him. Please play a special request for Joan Rogers, listening in Kingsbury in London and still shouting for Mayo. Very proud of Andy and the team in Balladreen tonight. Well done, Midwest, on a mighty coverage. We are very welcome. That's what we like to do. Keep you all happy, our listeners, if we possibly can, including this song. Stuart Miles, and you're still the one.

0: Yeah, Stuart Miles there, and you're still the one. Now we go back to Charlestown, back to our man in Charlestown, Tommy Martin, and say good evening again. Tommy, how are you?
1: Oh, great, Eamon. What an evening we've had in Charlestown. The bus arrived, the atmosphere was electric before it came, but it just went to an all-new level once the players got off the bus. Paul Towey, the Charlestown man holding the Sam Maguire, the first to come on the stage here in Charlestown to rapturous applause and cheering. It was a quite emotional evening for all of these people from not just Charlestown, but indeed from surrounding clubs who've come here today to support the team. Paul Towey did speak rather briefly because the players are extremely tired. Most of them are extremely hoarse as well, but he said it was such an honour for him to represent this Charlestown Sarsfields club. He never thought he would see the day that he would be bringing the Sam Maguire to his hometown. And he got quite emotional at the end of his speech. Andy Moran also spoke, said that he was absolutely thrilled to be back in East Mayo and that his heart fluttered when he was coming into Charlestown, seeing the volumes of people that were here to support the team. He promised that this was only the beginning. He said, we have to build on this and the future for Mayo football would be very, very bright indeed. And since then, there's been a lot of toing and froing, a bit of music going on. The party atmosphere has built up. So generally speaking, I think Charlestown is going to be alive and well for a few hours yet, maybe into the early hours of tomorrow morning. But as of now, the team are still here, presumably for the next 10 or 15 minutes. Thereafter, they are going to go to Ballyhadrin, the home of Andy Moran. And that, of course, will probably be the pinnacle of this entire tour, coming home to the manager's hometown in Ballyhadrin, where I believe, Eamon, there are thousands and thousands gathered.
0: No doubt.
1: The team look fresh, even though they are extremely tired, but they're keeping everything moving as quickly as possible. I have to commend, by the way, the Sarsfields GAA Club here on the running of this event. Absolutely no issues. And the traffic flow through Charlestown has remained uninterrupted, really. And the stewards and indeed the Gardaí deserve great credit for that. So the Charlestown visit is all but over. It all depends on how long more the team decide to stay here. But it looks like probably for the next 15 or 20 minutes before they get on the coach and head to Ballyhadrin. So that's our coverage from Charlestown. A great evening had by all. And here's to Ballyhadrin, next port of call. Back to you, Eamon.
0: And no one turned up there that was expected or unexpected. Tommy, tell us, can you break the story? No?
1: No, nobody turned up that was expected or unexpected.
0: Right.
1: That was,
0: you know what I'm referring to, obviously.
1: Yes, I do. I do. But no, there are no oases here at all tonight.
0: All right, okay. Let's hope there'll be an oasis somewhere for people to gather it anyway. I'm sure there will. Plenty of oasis places. I've just turned into a port. Tommy, thank you very much and good evening
1: to you.
0: Thank you.
1: Thank you. Bye-bye. Bye.
0: That's our man there in Charlestown, Tommy Martin, and reporting back to us there on what was a great evening in Charlestown. And the team haven't left yet, but they'll be leaving very, very shortly and heading towards Ballyhadrin. Why wouldn't they?
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0: Now, just an inquiry, have the team left Charlestown yet? No, but they're about to leave any second now. I can tell you that much, listener. Thank you very much. Please, can you play a request for all of the Dunleavies in Solihull in Birmingham, flying the Mayo flag here from our flagpole with pride. And a special hello to my wonderful mum, that's Anya Mahon, who is in the crowd, looking forward to joining in with the celebrations when we get back home this weekend. I have promised my boys that they will get to see Andy Morden, Sam and the team with the help of God. We owe a boo, Sheila Russell Dunleavy. Thank you very much indeed. And also, I was blessed. My wife let me go back to see the match from Holyoke, Massachusetts. Just want to share my 2.5 year daughter Nora and my wife Shannon, who watched them at home in their green and red, while I witnessed history with my uncle Michael Ginty, and then the celebrations after with the cousins in Dahoma at Barrett's Sea Rod Inn. Maybe Sam will make it to Holyoke for St. Patrick's Parade, Han Mayo. It may be, he might, you never know. Congratulations to Paul Towie of Sarsfield and all of the Mayo football team from Sean and Anne McCann in Charlestown. And hi, Eamon, hope you're keeping well. Any chance of playing John McNichol Kissing for Anne, Bridie and Marie? Tuned in and enjoying the programme as well. Hello, can you please play T.R. Dallas, the Mayo song, Mike and Eileen Listening in Westport, over from Coventry for a few days. And hello, Mr. Kelly, do you know if the Mayo team have left Charlestown? Well, I'm just after saying that now, they're just about to leave Charlestown at the moment. So, no bother at all. Let's play another football song. This is T.R. Dallas. Come on, Mayo. Or up, Mayo. Whatever you like to say about Mayo, it's all done and dusted.

Yes, indeed. Music as requested there from T.R. Dallas and one called Up Mayo. Good wishes and hello to Martin and Mary Nolan in Corrifin from your nieces and your friends down in Clundahamper. That's the message that came in to me there. So good evening to you, Martin and Mary. Breed Shocknessy. Here's a memory from 2023. Sure feels good.

Yeah, Breed Shockney's there and it sure feels good. Great, great song. And Brady and Marie, are you ready for the dancing? Or the kissing, that is. Here's John McNichol.

0: Yep, that's John McNicholan, K-I-S-S-I-N-G. Good evening, Eamon. Just wondering if you received a text from Noel Glynn. I did indeed. Noel, thank you very much indeed. And I didn't get a chance to answer you between the jigs and the reels for the last couple of days. It has been mental. But thank you indeed for your kind wishes congratulating the win on the Mayo team and bringing Sam home. Thank you very much indeed. And my apologies for not getting back to you. Hello, do you know if the team have left? Oh, yeah, well, we have answered that one. They're on their way. And if you want to get in touch, by the way, 087-900-4141. And that is the WhatsApp and text. And thanks to the Merrion Row Hotel and Public House, New York, located just off Times Square and home to the finest Irish hospitality in the Big Apple. Let's take a break and we're back with a little bit of bluegrass from Rhonda Vincent.
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Rhonda Vincent, ain't that loving? You almost normally associate her with bluegrass, but that was a slight change there. That's a good, solid country song with very little fiddles in it, mostly steel guitar and drums and guitars and whatever. But a good song nonetheless. Now, please say hello to Gary and Julie Regan, who are listening in from Newhay in UK. Good luck to our son Jamie in your new position over in Cali, Colombia, who is also listening in as well. Thank you very much indeed. And just home from the homecoming in Claremorris. Huge thanks to the organising committee on an event so well organised. Mike Fernty was brilliant as compared. The band were outstanding, as were the seating capacity for the elderly and people with restricted movement. A massive success. Delighted to hear it. And gorgeous Gugina Nadini, Clinuilish, talking to supporters in Ballyhadreen. Already some nice photographs coming in there of people, people's photos. And there was a photograph come in earlier, and I'll pass it on to the authorities here to see if it can be put up on our social media page, and I'll let them know about it. I meant to answer that a little bit earlier on. Hello, Rosemary, how are you doing as well? Thank you indeed for getting in touch. Say hello to Deborah Maya and Nanny Mary, enjoying the night away in Galway Hotel in Dundalk. Sorry. Well, enjoy yourselves. That's the right thing to be doing. And please, oh yes. Hi, Emma, and thanks a million for playing John McNichol Kissing for us. And Anne Brady and Marie, really appreciate it so much. Also, we have another request there. How are things? Could you say a big hello to Cathal Murphy on the lorry, I presume it is. Let's see, is it? And it's just that one came in a bit broken up to the end of this evening. And could you play Conor O'Donnell, the transit van for, let me see. I leave that for a few minutes because that text message came in there broken up, and I just want to have a better look over it before I make Ramesh give it all together. Noel Briody. This is a beautiful song called The Best of Friends.

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0: Yes, back to that request again. And it is hello to Cathal Murphy on the lorry. And the song was requested for you was Conor O'Donnell and a song called The Transit Van. We'll try and get to it in a moment for you. This is music from Lauren McCrory, a song she had out very, very recently. And you're coming home with me. Now for you.

0: Lauren McCrory there, and you're coming home with me, and well, you're not coming home with me because you're all heading to Ballyhadreen. 13 minutes, coming up on 13 minutes away from 9 o'clock is the time. That's
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0: Okay then, let's keep going with the tunes until we get to, we'll soon be going over to Ballyhadreen if I am not mistaken. So, taking us there, Bernie Heaney.

0: Right, I think we can go over. I think yes, we can. Yes, hello, Brendan.
1: Lovely stuff. Yes, it's lovely. It's Brendan here in Ballyhadrine, and things are really hotting up here. We have thousands of people on the street. It's expected to be one of the biggest party nights for the county. I know there's been celebrations over the place, but particularly special for Andy Morden being from Ballyhadrine. And you know what? I'm joined by a great Ballyhadrine man, a great handballer, and a good old friend of mine as well. That's Andy's brother, Vincent. He's known to the family, but to everyone else, he's Vinnie Morden. What's it like for you this evening, Vinnie?
2: Thanks, Brendan. It's surreal, really. It's all we've really dreamed about in Ballyhadrine, really bringing back Sam Maguire to Mayo, I suppose, in Ballyhadrine. 1951, it was on the square here with Dermot Flanagan Senior, and since then there's been a bit of a lull, but we're back here tonight now, and the place is full, and we're ready to rock and roll.
1: Did you ever think, and I know that you were probably one of his big critics over the years, and I don't mean that in a bad way, but you tell him straight, if he did something wrong on the field, you wouldn't hold back, and you were there through thick and thin, giving him advice along the way. So, like, what was those years like?
2: Well, when he was a young lad there, he used to follow me everywhere. So there was no point trying to get rid of him. He was always there. So then he was playing football with us, and he was in around our feet, and myself and the boys and a lot of the lads around the estate we lived in. Andy would never leave our sides. He was always there, and he was always, I suppose, learning a small bit. And then, of course, he went on and he became his own sort of player. He was under 16 for Mayo, and he was minor for Mayo, and then he was under 21 for Mayo, and then he started playing soccer for Longford Town. And from then, when he got the call from John Mahon in 2002, he went on from that and became his own legend, I suppose. That's what I describe him as now, was a legend. He's done everything in football, bar win one himself, I suppose, yeah, as a player, but as he's a manager now, and he's done what all Mayo people wanted to do, was win another All-Ireland.
1: So his career with Mayo, absolutely outstanding. But when he said to you, I might take up the own management, or did you think that was always going to

0: home? Was it the next step, or do you think he was going to retire and just call it a day?
1: Andy has always been his own man from when he started playing senior football for Mayo. So when he says to me he was going to be going into management, I thought, geez, maybe it might be a small bit too early. But look, he went in with Leitrim and he learned his trade, and he done a bit with Balladreen, of course, as well, the senior team. And then he went in with Leitrim and he learned his trade there, and he applied it fairly well with Leitrim, and went on then to Monaghan and learned a few bits there, and came back to Mayo then. So,
0: and did you expect to be here today?
1: We did not. I don't think anybody expected to be here today after the first round showing against Roscommon, but here we are. There was an awful lot of critics that had him written down and looking for his head, I think, earlier on in the year, but they're not looking for it anymore, I don't think.
0: No. He certainly has silenced a lot of people, all right.
1: He has silenced a lot of the critics.
0: From your old family as well and your own young kids, this must be great excitement.
1: Absolutely fantastic excitement. My two young girls there have travelled the county of Mayo. I don't think they know anything about their own county at the minute, but they've been in the whole of County Mayo in the last couple of days, and they're absolutely ecstatic with excitement. Can't contain themselves, and they're meeting their cousins and their relations, and really loving it.
0: It's great for the kids as well.
1: It's brilliant.
0: Yeah, Vincent Mourne, one of the great handballers of the West as well. It's great to have you in the studio this evening, and thanks very much,
1: Brendan.
0: Okay, there you go, Eamon. That's Vinnie Mourne. We'll hand back to you. We'll give you an update on how things are progressing with the team making their way to Balladreen here. What promises to be an epic night.
2: I'm sure it will. There'll be lots of partying late into the night or early into the morning. Thank you, Brendan. And we'll be back to you again at some stage in the proceedings. I'll continue with Bernie Heaney.

0: can go back to Balhadrin again and say hello. Hello, Brendan.
1: Yes, welcome back there again. Yes, are you there, Eamon?
0: Yes, I am indeed. Yes, hello.
1: Okay, thanks very much. Yes, we're sampling some of the atmosphere here in Balhadrin this evening. And with all great events and bad events, unfortunately, that happens in town, the first man you reach out for is the local parish priest. So I'd like to welcome Father Paul Kivlahan to the show this afternoon. Well, Paul, what's the situation
2: thanks,
1: down the town?
2: Well,
1: you're working in a different capacity this evening. You have the high-vis jacket on and you're ready for action.
2: Well, sir, I'm trying to row in and play me part, and I'm here in Balhadrin 13 years at this stage, and I've never seen anything like this evening, and I think it's marvellous to see the support that Andy and the team have here this evening, and we're looking forward to giving them a big Balhadrin welcome, and welcoming Andy and David and Cuba and those that were in the backroom team back to Balhadrin this evening.
1: And you say you're 13 years here, you instantly, I think, became friendly with Andy Moore.
2: I actually knew Andy before I even came to Bala, through knowing his sisters from going to Lourdes, and I had him down in my own club in Mundabrina, Killarney Mundabrina, presenting medals back in 2011. And Andy is always approachable. Whatever way you ask Andy for help, he's always ready and willing. And I think anybody that would know Andy and his personality, you know that if you meet him, he always does something better for your day. So I've no doubt when Andy got the job of managing Mayo last year that he would be able to lift the team and bring them to the heights that they've reached in the last couple of days.
1: You mentioned your own club, Mullerina, and the fact that he came down giving out medals. He's a real stalwart of the GA, and as you said, nothing is ever too big or small to ask him of.
2: Oh, if whatever you ring Andy's number, he'll always answer you and get back and try and help out in whatever ways he can. And I'm sure that the lads that have the luck of been managed by him now in Mayo know that, I suppose, that Andy is always there, approachable, and that if there's anything that they need, that I'm sure that he'd always work through with them.
1: Yeah, actually, you know, it's my first day back in the town because we've been running around with stages and sound around the county, and I haven't been really talking to anyone in the town. What's the general feeling?
2: Oh, I think everybody is pumped up and everybody is kind of on a high, and it feels like a bank holiday Monday for the last 4 or 5 days here in the town, and hopefully will go on into the weekend and on into next week, and we look forward to a great weekend here in Bala.
1: And heading back to Croke Park maybe next year.
2: Back to Croke Park maybe next year.
1: Well, all I can say is, Father Paul, your prayers have been answered, and it's great to see the town decked out this evening and the thousands of people. That's Father Paul Kivlahan, the local parish priest. Thank you very much for joining us.
2: Thanks, Brendan. Thank you.
1: With that, Eamon, we'll head out onto the street and we'll see if we drag a few more in to have a chat with, because it is going to be a big night here.
0: Okay, Brendan, we'll take the ad break and then we'll hand over then, of course, to Tim Norton, who will be taking over from me for the rest of the night. And before I go, I just want to wish you all the very best indeed. Once again, my chance to congratulate the wonderful Mayo team and the Andy Morden, of course. Great celebrations there tonight in Balhadrin. Well done. And I know it's a tiring week for a lot of people, and it's only starting, to be honest with you, is what I would be inclined to think. But anyway, one way or another, can I wish you all the very best. I'll talk to you again on Sunday morning for Sunday Morning Melodies. Till then, take care of yourselves.
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6: Brendan, good evening. It's Tim here. How are you doing? How are things?
1: Yes, good evening, Tim. How are you doing? I was sort of expecting the news there, yeah. but anyway, I wasn't sure what was going to happen, to be honest.
6: We're putting everything on stall.
1: We're putting everything on stall now for Ballyhadrin. You can get the news again at 10, but the big news this evening is thousands of people that's heading to Ballyhadrin. But you know, we were talking about Mayo are now the greatest county in Ireland, but there was one other county that nobody mentioned that's the second greatest, and that's Longford. And I have to say I'm here with a former Longford man, and his daughter is married to one Andy Morden. That's Noel Drake. Noel, good evening to you.
10: Good evening, Brendan.
1: Yes. What are you going to say about Longford now? You have to say a few kind words about it.
10: Yeah, well, it's so long since I've left it. 51 years this summer. So, yeah. Well, still the home place. But I'm adopted here now.
1: Has anyone told you what is the requisite amount of time for when you move to Mayo that they actually tell you you're one of ours?
10: Oh, 40.
1: 40?
10: 40, yeah.
1: Ah, we are sound so.
10: Yeah.
1: Noel, your daughter is married to Andy, and she's on a bus somewhere or in a pub somewhere or on a stage somewhere enjoying the celebrations. Tell us what it's been like. You've been there through all of Andy's career.
10: Yeah, it was
1: from the moment he started playing, you were there.
10: Yeah, absolutely wonderful. I've been at them all since poor Jono, the late Jono Mahoney in 1989, and to tell you the truth, I'm a Longford man, but in Ballyhadrin for 51 years. And I know the pain they went through, all them people. Like, and I was at the banquet on Sunday night, and I just thought about we're having a great night in Dublin. But I thought about all them people from Meris, Belmullet, Ballinrobe, Crossmolina, Ballycroy, Donapatrick, down that country, that was going home happy for once in their life. And it was a wonderful, wonderful, wonderful, wonderful feeling.
1: And you've met so many people over the years that sadly aren't here. And you mentioned John, and I can hear the pure emotion in your voice when you mentioned that man's name.
10: Yeah. Well, there was a lot of greats that produced great footballers. And Andy Moore, my own two sons, the late, great Brian Tansey, unbelievable, and poor Frank Kelly, who I soldiered midfield for Ballyhadrin for, I think his career was probably a bit longer than mine, but I had probably back problems in that, but I had 11, 12, 13 great years playing midfield along with Frank Kelly. Wonderful bloke. And yes, there are so many great men around Ballyhadrin. Poor Jim Clement, the list is endless, and you know.
1: Yeah.
10: It's a very emotional time for a lot of people in Mayo.
1: Yeah, and it's great to remember all those people over the years who have contributed so much to the club, so much to the county.
10: Absolutely.
1: And given their, put their lives on hold.
10: Absolutely. Andy actually mentioned my little nephew from Longford, Eamon's son, and he was a massive follower of Andy and Mayo, and poor laddie, he passed away at my son's funeral, or at my son's wedding last year below in Clare in the Armada. And he had a great night with Andy the night before, and the poor laddie took ill during the night, and he passed away the following day as the wedding was going on.
6: Yeah,
10: so
6: yeah.
10: Andy mentioned him, and yes, it was a wonderful occasion in Croke Park.
1: Do you remember the first day he turned up at the door and says, "I'm going out with your, I'm bringing the daughter out for a date"?
10: No, it's funny you should say that. He was mates with Stephen all his life.
1: Yeah.
10: And we always thought he was nearly too he nearly met at his home. And,
1: yes. He kind of moved in.
10: And it wasn't for a long time anyway that I think, I don't know what, Jennifer actually broke the news to us that we're an item. We're an item, so. Yeah, listen, an outstanding son-in-law.
1: Yeah.
10: Very generous with his time, very generous with everything.
1: Well, I just spoke to Father Paul about that. I mean, the fact that he's going to Sligo and for years has been going and doing all these events.
10: Yeah.
1: He never publicises them.
10: No.
1: Nobody knows anything about it.
10: No.
1: And he's just been doing it.
10: Okay, he's lapping it up a little bit this week, and fair play to him. But he really wouldn't be one for the limelight.
1: Yeah.
10: And if he could help anyone or do anything for charity or anything like that, he'd jump in there.
1: I'm going to ask you, from an honest point of view, what is the man? Can you tell me what the man Andy Morden is like? The man who's you've known for so many years, who's in and out of your house the whole time.
10: Yeah.
1: What type of an individual is he? Because he seems so positive all the time. Does he see things anyway negative?
10: Yeah, you'd want to ask my wife that, because she's a kind of working, doing all the housework, and she says he's an absolute demon in the morning, because she wouldn't be a great morning person, and he's bouncing around the place.
1: Yeah.
10: And it actually drives her mad. But yeah. No, he's full of action. He's full of action. And really, I'm not surprised he took on this job from Mayo. He always told me he really wanted it. And he talked about 3 years. And I've no doubt about it, if it didn't happen in this first year, but it have happened in one of them 3 years anyway, because he puts his mind to something, he won't stop until it's delivered. So,
1: does a family ever worry about, okay, so from a GA, they give their heart and their soul, and so say Andy Digwyn, and thanks be God everything's worked out right, but say, were you worried taking on some of these roles that A, it wasn't going to work out, B,
10: was I worried for him?
1: Were you worried for him? Like, were you saying if you... 100%.
10: 110%.
1: Yeah.
10: My God, I said, what is he letting him into? And realistically, the league campaign was quite good. But I mean to say, the Roscommon thing was a disaster.
1: Yeah.
10: And I can't see why people thought it was a disaster. I thought it was a disaster. Because, like, Roscommon has bet us in the past, and Roscommon will beat us in the future.
1: Yeah.
10: But it was the manner in the way Roscommon beat us. We're talking about how good Roscommon was. Lovely forwards. Lovely forwards if you don't lay a finger on them.
1: Yeah.
10: Lovely forwards if you don't lay a finger on them. But fair play to Roscommon. But I was disappointed that day. And like, let's face it, the knives was out.
1: Yeah, they were.
10: The knives was out. And to tell you the truth, the Ireland is won. It's here and done. And it takes all the pressure of Andy Morden.
1: You go back to the Roscommon point. Did you think it's over now for him? This is a really bad defeat. The supporters are not going to hang around. They're going to be calling for a new manager.
10: 100%, 100%, 100%.
1: And what happened, do you think, at that point? Did Andy go, right, we got beaten badly?
10: I think he put his finger on it himself. Like, he has a good bunch of lads around him.
1: Yeah.
10: I got to know that Paddy Talley, a wonderful man. Keith Higgins, a legend. Colin Boyle, a legend. Keith Higgins and my own son was with the 20s. And like, I have no doubt if that young from Gary Moore wasn't injured, they'd have an under 20 title. Young McGrail, Owen McGrail. I actually do think, because I think they'd have taken Roscommon, and Roscommon could and should have bet Kerry. I was listening to all the games and I think they'd have taken, I think they'd have taken an under 20 Ireland. But anyway, that's past tense. We'll settle for Sam.
1: Noel, I've always said you're the type of man we could sit down in Durkin's across the road or Spells and we'd chat about it for the night.
10: Yeah.
1: But just before you go, what has the week been like for all the drakes and all the mourns? It must be. You must be stunned.
10: Yeah, I'm very happy for them. But as I said to you, think, I know a lot of people through the business I'm in, trucking and things like that, and I'm so happy for all the people back in the far end of Mayo.
1: Yeah.
10: Good friends that have died. Certain poor John Tiernan, Beantin White Strand, and wonderful men. And that they're not here to see it, but I know they're looking down on Mayo this evening.
1: It's special.
10: Yeah, yeah. So let's party.
1: Noel, you've said it all. You've encapsulated the evening so far, and we'll be talking to more people. And that's Mr. Noel Drake, a gentleman and a great man of the town here. And at this moment, we'll head back to studio. Thank you very much.
10: Cheers.
1: Thanks, Noel.
6: Thank you very much, Brendan. Brendan, of course, they're in Ballyhadreen. Great big celebrations going on there tonight. Going to take a very, very fast break. By the way, many thanks to Eamon Kelly for the nice and easy programme. Eamon, back with you bright and early Sunday mornings, 7 a.m.

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8: And just to let you know that the bus has just arrived in Balladreen. Many thanks for the update, Brendan. Of course, Brendan out there in Balladreen at the moment, and we'll keep you up to date with all that's happening. And getting us off to a start on this Thursday night, here's Foreigner. I want to know what love is.

0: Yeah, things just a little bit mixed up here tonight with all the excitement in Balhadrim. As I was saying there, the bus arrived there a few minutes ago. And we're going to go to farming scene and we'll be back to Brendan Nugent shortly after that.
1: Hello and welcome to Farming Scene, brought to you by Chagas. Alan Nolan speaking to you tonight from Chagas in Ballinrobe. Well, first off tonight, a notice from the Department of Agriculture of an orange forest fire warning that's currently in place. And this warning is running from yesterday, the 29th of July, and it'll stay in place till next Tuesday, the 4th of August. Now, while we have had some rain here in the western and northern regions, which has reduced the overall fire risk, the fire risk still remains high. Soil moisture deficits are at a very high state until we get more sustained or heavier rainfall. So there's a continued risk of fire in peatland areas, and there is a lot of difficulty there in fire suppression where these fires occur. And this situation is likely to continue to persist for some time. So with the August bank holiday weekend ahead and expected increased use of amenity areas, continued high vigilance to fire is warranted in areas with open public access and high fire risk activities. Landowners and managers should remain vigilant to all fire activity and report all suspicious activity to the guards. Visitors to public recreation areas should cooperate with all fire safety requirements and not light open fires or barbecues in high risk areas, especially in around forests or in peatland areas. So finally, on this message, forest owners should be particularly vigilant during this high risk period and be particularly vigilant this bank holiday weekend where high risk weather is forecast. Now, Chagas is running a series of three organic lamb finishing events nationally, and the first of these events will take place locally here in Mayo next Wednesday, the 5th of August, on the farm of Michael Holmes, Newfield Mulranny, Westport, County Mayo. And the air code to Michael's farm is F28FR50. That's F28FR50. And as I said, it takes place next Wednesday, the 5th of August, at 6:30 p.m. And Michael farms there a combination of commonage with enclosed grazing across both productive and more challenging land types. Michael farms predominantly Mayo Blackface and Crossbred Joes, lambing from late March and early April. And since entering the organics in 2023, he has successfully adapted to the system, overcoming challenges such as sourcing organic feed and controlling weeds. And in 2025, Michael finished all of his lambs organically, producing over 18 kilogram carcasses for Irish Country Meats. The majority were finished from grass, with the remainder supplemented using organic concentrates and hay produced on the farm. And Michael is a firm advocate of weighing and assessing lambs before sale, and a highlight of the event next Wednesday will include a live demonstration of weighing and grading lambs that will interest both organic and conventional sheep farmers. And also there in the night, the latest organic lamb finishing research will be outlined. There'll be talks there on financial analysis of finishing lambs, and there'll be an expert panel discussion on the challenges and successes of lamb finishing and accessing premium organic markets. So whether you're already farming organically or considering the transition, these events will provide practical advice, valuable networking opportunities, and the latest thinking on producing high quality organic lamb profitably while meeting the demands of an evolving marketplace. Now, just changing on to the cattle scene, as we approach August this weekend and the back end of the year starts to come into sight, the energy content of grass will start to decline. In most years, feeding meal to cattle at grass in early or midsummer is rarely economical if grass quality and quantity is adequate. However, if grass supply and grass quality is not where we'd like it to be, and especially now after the dry spell we've had, there will be a response to meal feeding. After all that dry weather, a lot of grass wards I have seen are gone down in quality now, unless they are very well managed or you're going into silage after grass. Also, cattle at this time of year have a higher grass demand as they grow in size, while at the same time the energy value of grass in late summer is falling, so it's a perfect recipe for poor thrive. So in the present scenario, feeding meal at grass has a role to play. It can help to move cattle to slaughter faster, which can take advantage of maybe higher prices or to improve grades to achieve breed bonus or quality assurance payments. So any forward store cattle that is planned to be finished off grass should be getting meal at this stage. Heifers should be built up to 2 to 4 kilos a day. Bullocks can be fed up to 4 to 6 kilos per day for a period of maybe 40 to 60 days before slaughter. A high energy, low protein supplement will suffice at this time of year, as protein content in grass will be sufficient for finishing cattle. Now, traditional breeds such as Angus and Hereford may not require as much meal, as they can become overfat without hitting the required carcass weight. So with grass growth still very slow on a lot of farms out there, and definitely the quality of grass has gone kind of very wiry and stemmy on a lot of farms, it's a good idea to go through cattle on the farm at present and see can you start to push a few of them on with an extra bit of meal feeding now over the next few weeks to try and get some of them to slaughter earlier, and also to ease the pressure on the grass at the present time. Well, that's all for tonight. Join us again tomorrow night at the same time. From me, Alan Nolan, in Chagas, Ballinrobe. Good night.
2: Roy and Keen McHale.
0: And on that note, we're going back to Ballyhadrine. Brendan Eugene.
3: Yeah, the team are currently up on the stage at the moment, and Angelina is introducing them all there. But I have another guest with me, and this man, I tell you, he has more titles. He's been involved in GAA, he's been chairman of Bourne and Nogue, he's currently a delegate on the GAA council. But I think his most the one that gives him the most pride today is he's the chairman of Ballyhadrine GAA. Con Boylan.
4: I'm the secretary, Brendan.
3: I know, but yeah. No. Today you're the chairman. No, I've got to give the title to you today.
4: No, the Cahir Lock, Lee McBrien. I'll tell you a story, Brendan. I was chairman for 5 years, and then we had a few vacancies 2 years ago. And in, like everything in the GAA, sometimes no one wants the job.
3: Yeah.
4: And you know Lee McBrien as well as I do.
3: A legend.
4: And Lee McBrien, I asked Lee McBrien, would he take the job? And he said, I'll do it on two reasons. If you become secretary, and John Kilgallen stays on as treasurer.
3: Was this worked out late in the evening?
4: This was worked out on a Sunday evening.
3: Very.
4: In Durkin's Bar.
3: Actually, I was just thinking of you there. You have the high vis on you. Yeah. And you're sitting in the cruiser here with me. It has to be difficult on a day like this to say to yourself, no, we won't just have a drink yet. We better work at this.
4: Well, to be quite honest, I might have had a few on Sunday, Monday and Tuesday.
3: Yeah, so this...
4: So it was nice to take a day or two off.
3: And you're not getting a bit upset with the cheering and the festivities of a man who's had drink for a few days.
4: No, I'm relieved. I'm relieved that that everything went so well tonight, that our club has manned up and womaned up. Unbelievably, that the organisation here today, the help we've received from our volunteers and local businesses. And I think I sent a few messages in to yourselves earlier today as well. And just the courtesy of the people out there, people of Mayo, you're unbelievable. Your behaviour this week and your respect for that team and the way you behaved in towns and villages throughout this county. Give yourselves a round of applause and give yourselves a pat on the back. And just thanks again to Midwest for their coverage. Because I was driving around here this evening looking at stewards, making sure they were fed, maybe some of them were watered. And, you know, I was able to turn on the radio and the car and just say, where are they now? Where are they now? Where are they now? And I got a phone call then off one of the Gardaí to say they were in Charlestown. And I happened to be in the middle of the crowd out there.
3: Yeah.
4: And two or three stewards berated me because seemingly the 5,000 or 6,000 people that were there, there's a buck standing there in a different jersey to everyone and a high vis, and he knows they're leaving Charlestown. So,
3: yeah. But, can I ask you, everyone supports the county and it is a special thing, but how special does it get when you have a manager from the club, you also have a couple of players as well who are on that team?
4: It's unbelievable. It's yeah, you know, Lee McBrien is the most modest man you'll hear. So we never hear much, you know. And it's my book. And you know, if my book could be the best player in Ireland, and he'd you know, and Andy is an voice of enthusiasm and so modest. And you know, we'll meet them next week, and you won't know they're all Ireland winners.
3: Yeah.
4: And I saw my son this evening and two of his friends, and they're starstruck.
3: Yeah.
4: And they've grown up with these people. you know, and that's the inspiration.
3: It brings a younger generation and gives them that.
4: You've seen it in the behaviour of Andy, Keith Higgins, Boyler, the lads, the management team, and the behaviour of the players in the last week. Their demeanour.
3: I'll tell you what, I'm going to hold you there for a minute because Andy is speaking on the stage. We'll come back to that for a minute. Yeah. That's Mr. Toohey is speaking there.
4: Seamus is speaking as well, and then I think it'll be a while.
3: Sorry, can I get you to continue on there?
4: Yeah. And it's the demeanour and the manner and the way that they've behaved and the way they've. It was stated, and I just want to mention the other clubs in the county that have given us so much assistance, that have held these events, their advice and Ray Garden stewarding and different things and traffic management, and we're all tic-tacking and looking after each other all week. I want a big shout out to Dave Conlon from Ballyhonus. He came down today to help us out, and Will Nestor as well, and Paul Hunt up in Clamorris, and I'm going Dermot Kenny and John Healy in Ballina. Just those lads, the Belmuddet lads, and the lads in Castlebar, where I missed out some more, but it just was amazing, their help. But they all, to a man, said that this team, you won't need, you know, we're on about bells and whistles and music and dancing, and he says, once the team arrive on stage, they have the crowd, their behaviour, their demeanour towards the crowd, the way they acknowledge the support, the way they appreciate the support, you know, I mean. People say we have the best supporters in the world, like, but those players actually, I looking at them the last couple, 2 days, and I was lucky enough to be in Castlebar and Ballinan, and they just, and some of my family were in Ballyhonus, that they we know that. Yeah. Like they do, and even coming off the bus there this evening, were you watching that out the window?
3: No? I didn't. I seen you when I said I have to try and drag him out now for a chat.
4: I've known some of those players since they were 17, 18. Ryan Donoghue was the first player I think we brought into a minor squad back in maybe 2015, and you know, to get a hug and just say thanks, you know, and to say thanks to him for what he's done. Stephen Cohen, an absolutely living legend of Mayo football. The work and all of them, to a man, off that bus, and the interaction with people, and I mean, how many photographs has Ryan O'Donoghue taken this week, and he's still smiling.
3: Yeah, it's unbelievable. You know, I can see they're absolutely wrecked at the moment.
4: I'm living on the air fumes, but I mean.
3: But so are so many of the supporters.
4: Yes, it's just. But have you had like? I haven't seen anyone unhappy this week, not smiling, they're just beaming around the place. Even, you know, you're telling people in Castlebar on Monday night, you know, you might have to wait for an hour or 2 hours or whatever. No one is, you know, if you told them to wait for an hour or 2 hours next week, well, we'll see. Well, I think we'll still be happy next week.
3: When do you see all this ending? Will it end?
4: You know, Brendan, and that crossed my mind today, where the championship, the inter-county championship is starting on Sunday week. Andy Moran's Balladrine, John Mitchell's, Dave McHugh's Balladrine, and Dave McBride's Balladrine. All these lads are playing in Braffy at 2 o'clock next Sunday.
3: Yeah.
4: So we're playing Aidan O'Shea, Matty Rowan.
3: Skin and hair will fly then.
4: David Livingston.
3: You'll have no All-Ireland medal when you have to face Balladrine.
4: But the emotion of that day, when the club championship comes in, like I really think we're going to have huge, massive crowds at club games because these people want to see their heroes, and their heroes, they were heroes before, but they're bona fide heroes now. They're genuine, gold plated, 24 carat Sam Maguire plated medalists, and the cheers that will come out onto the field. I think that there will be an element of what Andy's style of football is. It'll be an element of joy in this senior, intermediate, and junior championship over the next few weeks, and I think it'll build up in the support, and then that brings you up to October, November, to the All Stars, where we should get about 6 or 7. Not preempting anyone.
3: Oh, I'll name them. I want you to name them, so in 6 months' time I can come back, and I'll meet you, and I'll say right.
4: Livingston, Enda Hessian, Mackey, of course, Dave McBride, we get an All Star. That's 3. Jack Carney is 4. Rod, Dara Byrne, and Kobe. And it'll be between Kobe and Dara for Young Player of the Year, and Ryan O'Donoghue will win the Player of the Year, without a question or doubt.
3: You, that's a man that has a lot of inside tracks in various organisations and various places. What's the situation on Kobe? Do you think anything is going to change at this stage, or have you heard any breeze?
4: I haven't heard a thing.
3: And he says that with a smile. Come on.
4: I heard Liam Gallagher was in Charistown.
3: Yeah, you know? That went out this evening.
4: Yeah. Oh,
3: and
4: my
3: is he?
4: God. I don't know, but I'd say it aided our traffic management problems savagely because we didn't.
3: Would Charistown, do you think, have ever said that to get people into the town?
4: No. Charistown wouldn't do anything like that. You just missed me being thanked there as well.
3: Okay, sorry. You know, okay.
4: My fans are waiting to add for education.
3: Well, look, I will let you go back out and celebrate.
4: I just want to say to people of Mayo, and I want to say to the listeners and Midwest Radio,
5: Angelina,
4: just want to praise the business of the town here for their support, and praise their supporters, the people, the people who travelled in, and safe home to everyone. And also want to just thank Midwest Radio and the people they've involved. Yourself, Brendan, you're a living legend. The fact that we look alike, I'm often mistaken for the same person.
3: Claimers, that's what they call us.
4: Yes, indeed. And if anyone is in Balladrine later on tonight,
3: look, Con, we're two good-looking men. We just got to get over it. Right, I'm going to go back out to the stage. Con Moynihan, thank you very much for coming into us.
4: No bother, and thank you, Brendan, for having me.
3: Thanks,
4: Con.
5: And Joanne Regan of NRS.
3: Listen to the chairman. This is Liam McBride of Balladrine GAA. Also, Father.
5: Verna Waste for providing the bins around the place. And what I'd like to also acknowledge is the great goodwill of all the businesses in town. We went around yesterday to tell them that this was happening and that we probably would need all the car parking spaces. And they all cooperated completely with us. I'd like to thank the men behind me. What they have achieved and what they have given, the day of joy that they give every Mayo supporter and most, if not all, of the neutral supporters around the country will live long in the memory. And I wish to say, I think we should acknowledge it again. Can we give them a right cheer this time, lads? This has been an absolutely wonderful and fantastic victory. Won in the Mayo manner as it should be. In your face and aggressive, go forward for football. But it's also been a poignant victory because everybody here has somebody in their memory that they would have loved to see the All-Ireland coming back to Mayo. And it is so many great footballing people. I can't name them all here, but there are some. The last man to captain Mayo lived in this town for a long time, Sean Flanagan. There's a lot of great Mayo people, just to name a few locals, Frank Kelly and Jim Fleming. All great people, great football people. There is one person that we have to acknowledge. Around this time last year, we had a football night, a GAA night. I can't really call it a Balladrine GAA night because it was organised by the family and they made an absolutely fantastic job of it. And they showed us the stories of this man's life. And this man was John O'Mahony. I told many people at the time when we did the tribute to John O'Mahony that I was born on the October after the last three in a row for Galway. So I have only seen, while John was there, I had only ever seen Sam cross the Shannon twice. Now that's 60 years ago nearly. So that's twice in 60 years I saw Sam come across the Shannon. And it was a Balladrine man managing them. Now make that three!

0: I won't be too much longer, folks. Thanks to the whole management team, Boiler, Telly, and all the other few books that aren't actually from Ballardrine. But I'd like to acknowledge our local men. We have Andy, of course, Cuba, and some book by name like Brian. I don't know where it comes from. David Drake, Barry Solon, Barry Maguire, and Mike Regan. I'd like to thank them all for the great contribution that made to this fantastic victory. Now I'll finish and get out of your way. I'd like to thank you all again for coming. And a bell!
1: A huge thanks to Liam for that. Now, you were shouting for some book by the name of Andy, is it, earlier on? You need to start the chant or I won't interview him. You must have trained most of me. Ladies and gentlemen, the Mayo senior football manager, Andy Moran.
2: So Andy Moran is heading to the stage now. And we had Liam McBride, chairman of Ballardrine GA.
1: Andy, it's been a long week, I'd say a very enjoyable week. What does it feel like to come home?
3: Yeah, we've been all over the county now, from Castlebar to Westmore to Belmullet. And we went to Claremorris and we approached East Mayo. We did a bit of Nahamore and into Charlestown. And the first time it really caught me was when Paul Towie went up in Charlestown. I said it was the first time I ever got emotional over a Charlestown man, but it was amazing. And we have our own side of the county, a place that we love. And we have our own little town here. A funny little town, a funny little place full of mad people. But listen, we love it. We're very proud of it. And I know myself and all the lads that are here from Ballardrine are so, so proud and privileged to represent all the people that are here tonight.
1: Andy, I asked you Monday night, you know, you said it the first time I kind of got you this evening, had it sunk in yet? But I met an awful lot of people even here today who've said, this hasn't sunk in. We don't realise we're keeping this for the year. We think that, you know, it's all a dream. Do you think you've realised yet, or the lads, the monumental thing that you have done for this county, but not just in the county, the diaspora, the people who have gone before us, as I mentioned on Sunday night, it's a lot more, and the whole country are behind us, the videos I'm watching. Has it hit you?
3: Yeah, I definitely think. We were in Delaney's in Ballyhaunas on Tuesday night, and the game was played in the background, and when Dara Byrne hits the back of the net, the place went, it was like he scored the goal for the first time. So I think the magnitude of what we've done and what the lads have done, I say really kind of started to hit home when we were driving through Bangor into Ballycorrick, into Belmullet yesterday. It was just the most amazing scenes we've ever seen. And coming east today and seeing the crowds, it's Thursday, does no one go to work anymore? I don't think anyone goes to work anymore. It's just absolutely amazing. But listen, I've dreamt. I started playing Mayo Senior when in 2003. I was captain. We dreamt of this moment for so, so long. We were here with Jono in 89. Jerline had on the door, keep the faith. We drove by the door. She said, we kept the faith, and now we're all Ireland champions. Listen, I just want to talk about our old club for a second, Ballardrine. We're tiny. I'm not talking about you, T. Regan. The club is tiny. But we keep producing county footballers, and I think it's something that we need to be really proud of forever. So since I was a young fella, Dermot Flanagan, Noel Durkin, Kevin Cahill, right through to David McBride and Cuba Callan. And to see David McBride throwing a Desi Keegan handball slap on the ball across to Dara Byrne last night, how proud are we of him? David. David also hit our first point, his first point ever in championship at the start. Cuba was the top scorer last year in the last couple of years of the championship. So what I would love for the people of Ballardrine and all the coaches and all the coaches out in Kilmaveen that trains our girls is keep pushing the standards, keep driving it on and keep being proud to produce Mayo County players. Is he McBreen or McBrien? I don't know. Right. Sid was thick there with that one, wasn't he? But listen, guys, last thing from me. Let's keep dreaming. Let's keep enjoying this feeling. Let's harness the feeling. And let's get a tiny bit greedy now and let's go back after it again in a couple of months, okay? Thank you. Up Bala, up Mayo.
1: I'd say the lads are absolutely delighted to hear that. That's the first top of their mind now at the moment is getting back to training. Ladies and gentlemen, we've mentioned throughout the evening, we have a lot of representatives from Ballyhadrine involved in the team. But as regards the squad, these two men here are very pivotal parts of it. So will you give a big boola bus to David McBrien and Cuba Callan? We'll have a quick word with them.

0: Cuba, I met your lovely mom. I saw her here a second ago, just here outside a while ago. What does it feel like to come home?
1: It's just amazing to see everyone here. See, obviously, my family, David's family, and coaches that have coached us in the past. We've friends, we've teammates there in front of us. It's just such an emotional thing to come home to. You know, we didn't know really how we'd feel when we come home. We've been to every other place, and we've kind of seen how the lads enjoy it. And we get to enjoy that feeling now. It's just absolutely amazing.
0: So I'll ask you the question, Cuba, at this point. Has it hit you yet, what this is sitting in front of you, that you will have a Celtic cross in your back pocket?
1: I think it hits us every now and again. We kind of look at it and we think, yeah, geez, we won it. But I don't think it's really fully sunk in yet. I think it'll take a while because it's such an incredible achievement, you know. But yeah, I don't think it has sunk in, to answer your question.
0: Andy mentioned how special this club is. We are in a funny little town. Andy, speak for yourself when you say we're all a little bit mad. I'm a blow-in, so I'll claim I'm a little more stable. But no, it's a very proud club with a very proud tradition and very important people to football in Mayo and further afield involved. What does it feel like to be part of that legacy now going forward for Ballyhadrine?
1: Yeah, to be able to bring this back to Bala is so special. We're a proud, proud club. You know, we've had many representatives of Mayo in the past that have done so much for Mayo and so much for Bala. And to be a part of that and to be associated with them people and this fantastic club is an absolute privilege. And I just want to thank everyone in Ballyhadrine.
0: I won't call you McBreen, I promise. We've been correcting commentators for a couple of years, but I tell you, we won't have to correct them after last Sunday, whether it's McBrien or McBreen. David, what's it like to come home?
2: It's unbelievable, to be honest. Words can't describe looking out here, seeing all the familiar faces, seeing all the people who helped me get up here. I wouldn't be in the position I'm in now, standing beside these great men, without all the great people all over here. So I just want to say thank you very much to my current teammates, mentors, past mentors. I really appreciate it. It means a whole lot to see you out here celebrating with me and the boys.
0: You did a fabulous interview. I don't even know whether it was in he's looking at me wide-eyed now in case. I don't know if it was in the dressing rooms after or where it was, but I saw you talking about the great people in the club that have helped you get to exactly what you said there, where you are, that it's not a one-man show, that there was people like the Sunday Game stars now, Paul McHugh and Desi Lynch and, you know, all of these lads who helped you through. It really does begin in your club. And in this club, there's a huge amount of pride in producing players like yourself, Cuba, Andy, and Kevin, and Dermot.

0: Like, it's a huge honour. So many great men have gone on and represented Ballard, not just in Mayo, but obviously Pearse Hanley gone on and playing AFL, Keane Hanley. So many great men, and just to be part of that legacy now is unbelievable. And I just want to say, we looked pretty good on Sunday there in the white jerseys.
1: Definitely reckon that was influenced, that decision, the white jerseys. What about scoring that point? What's going through your head when you're going forward there? I'll tell you something, you left a lot of relieved Mayo people in the stand at that point.
0: Well, there's only one man I have to thank for that, wherever he is, the big fella. Big Ado has been asking me to fist it over the bar for about 3 years now. Every time I try and go for a goal and go for glory. But no, for 3 years now he's been on to me, just please fist it over the bar. So all that goes thanks to Big Ado down there.
1: Aidan, at long last he listened. Thank you. Listen, any last word for you lads before we have to get in, like there's a lot of good singers here now. Any last words for the club before we let you go back into it? You've said it all. You're proud, either. Listen, I know you're wrecked too as well. Ladies and gentlemen, will you give Cuba Callaghan and David McBride a huge pool of buzz?
2: I'm going to break in on Angelina there, of course, interviewing David McBride. And I have his father. I've dragged him off the stage and I do want to let him back up. But the first thing we have to address, Liam, because this has been a sore point, I think, in the family for years. Is it McBride? McBride. Now, I know you as McBride, so you better tell me I'm correct anyway.
3: It depends on what language you're speaking in.
2: Yes, okay.
3: If it's Osquilga, it's McBreen. And if you're speaking to me Osbirla, it's McBride.
2: Okay.
3: That is. And my record. Irish isn't good enough to call me McBreen.
2: Okay, so you're McBride to me anyway.
3: Yes.
2: That's the way you're going to stay.
3: Yes. And I prefer if you call me by my first name.
2: Yeah, Liam, okay, but there's many people who scoff at these presenters in television, McBreen, and they go, that's not his name in Ballyhadrini's McBride.
3: Well, that has been my reaction many a time.
2: Look, you're chairman of the club. You have a son on the team. I don't think there's a prouder man in Ireland as we speak.
3: I was in Croke Park on Sunday, and the moment I knew Mayo had won was what went into my son David's hands, because I knew he wouldn't give it away, and I knew he'd bring it up the field and bring it someplace safe. And I think even listening to the Midwest commentary on it, the moment that it goes into David's hand, you can hear Martin Carney saying, we have it, we have it, we have it.
2: Yeah.
3: And I think that was the feeling all over the country. I'm not... My son did fine on Sunday. I'm very proud of him. But it is that special feeling. And at that moment, I was able to think of other things in football, people who had passed, his grandparents who didn't live to see this, and all the other people, the wonderful people around Mayo, the world, the diaspora, that would have loved to see this, but unfortunately didn't. It's been such a wonderful week and a wonderful experience. It just... These men don't know what they've done for the whole of Connacht, never mind Mayo. They've lifted the hearts. I know this is going to be a shortened winter. And I know when any Mayo person is feeling down, all they'll have to do is switch on that game and their mood will lighten.
2: You said something to me there and I'm going to draw you back to it. And you said, my son did fine. Now, to the whole country, your son was outstanding. But you say he's fine. Is that the grounding that you want to give your son?
3: No matter how well you do, you can always do better. It's. I'm not denigrating my son. I'm not bringing him down in any way, shape, or form.
2: I'm not saying that, but I'm saying you're keeping him... To me, you're sort of keeping him grounded.
3: Yeah. I. He has enough people telling him how wonderful he is without coming home and me doing it. But it is...
2: And Mammy as well, cooking the dinners.
3: And Mammy cooking the dinners and washing the togs and... And basically washing all the kit and then going out the door and finding some young fella in town wearing it. There wasn't a young fella in Balladrine that hasn't got a DMB top on him. And that's a wonderful thing.
2: Yeah. Did you ever think from the early days when you seen him first playing football that this is where it was going to end?
3: The moment that I

0: I knew this. Now this sounds very arrogant. The moment I knew he was special was when I was in the kitchen. He was only 2 years old, and I was in the kitchen with my older brother Tony McBride, and David was playing with a small little plastic ball, and he was kicking it around the place, and it was ping ponging like a pinball machine all over the place. And I said to Tony, I'm sorry, this lad is behaving like a lunatic. And Tony replied, he's supposed to behave like a lunatic, he's 2 years old. But then he turned around to me and says, but I'll tell you one thing, he can strike a ball. And he's been able to strike a ball ever since.
1: Ever since.
0: So I knew there was something, but not from my eyes. Tony knows what he's talking about and knows his football. Yeah. And when he was able to say, he's able to strike a ball, and that's something that you either have or you haven't.
1: So you took him by the scruff of the neck and you says, away with you, son.
0: No, he is a self-motivator. He had two very, very, very, very serious injuries. And he had to go through the dog days of that. He had to go through the operations and sitting at home and do the rebuild and rebuild and rebuild. People might go on about skill set and how beautiful a player is. It's the determination that makes the top players.
1: Yeah, and I'm sure it has to be difficult from your point of view, parents' point of view, to see your son is injured, to see him struggling physically and sometimes mentally to get back on that pitch.
0: Every day he goes out on the pitch, you want him to win, you want his team to win. But your nightmare is that he gets hurt.
1: Yeah.
0: And especially when he's previously had injuries. Now, he's a fairly vigorous chap, as he is now, as anyone who's ever met him. As anyone who's met him. He's claimed to have many, many mentors down many people have claimed to be a mentor of his in the past.
1: If we want to get down to brass tacks, I did have a conversation one night where I might have given him a few tactics for the game. I doubt he ever listened to them.
0: Well, I think the expertise that you gave him was, if you're a back, do what a back should do.
1: Yeah, and if you're a forward, do what a forward should do.
0: Yes.
1: I don't think he actually listened to me. Liam, before I let you go, it is a special night. It's a special night for the McBrines and all your family in Charlestown and the surrounding areas. It's a big community get together. And of course, we have to remember all the great people down through the years in the Ballyhadreen Club, which we would have loved to have been here today. John O'Mahony being one, a personal friend of your own. And there's many more, I suppose, as well.
0: Yeah, Jim Fleming was a stalwart. He died last year, the year before. He was our neighbour in Station Road, and we were very close, and he is here. Thankfully, we were able to get her here. And Frank Kelly. I could go through names. Jerry Clark, Matty Towie.
1: Yeah.
0: All these people. If I try going through everybody, I definitely forget somebody. There are so many people that contributed to this club down through the years, and the club wouldn't be there at all without them. And that's what I was saying in my speech about the poignancy of this title. There are people like I say, my father was a Sligo man, my mother was a Donegal lady. She's passed away many years now, but the pride they would have in seeing a grandson. My brothers, Tony, Brendan and Kieran, they've all been here today. Yeah. They've all come with all their family. My brother Brendan is in Galway. He's come all the way from Galway. Kieran is only from Charlestown, but he's brought his extended family. They're all there. We're slowly but surely taking over Mayo. My niece Alana is getting married and Paddy Durkin. So we're slowly but surely infesting the whole of the Mayo team with some McBride blood. And hopefully they'll all know how to pronounce it then.
1: I know, they'll all get it right. Listen, it's an absolute pleasure to have you in, and thanks for the kind words and telling us everything that's been happening there. I'm going to let you back to the celebrations. I was going to say to you, I was looking at the watch there and I was thinking, we got it's 10 o'clock already, sure we'll be sent home at 12. I get doubt that's going to happen tonight.
0: I'd be very doubtful. This feels odd, to be honest with you. I know we're on air, but this is the politest conversation I've ever had for this so-and-so. Anybody that knows him knows what I'm talking about.
1: Liam, that's desperate stuff. Right, listen, get back out and enjoy the
0: He wants
1: night.
0: To get you off here before I say something.
1: Yeah, exactly. Liam McBride, good friend of mine, and of course, Father David and the chairman of the club. He has it all happening there. I'm going to just check to see what's happening on the stage before I hand back to you, Tim.
2: And away is Chris, they're sure. Hold a feeling.
1: Well, we have to hit this song play anyway for a moment.
2: For me. Stay forever more, forever more. It's wrong. The waters I can see grow Patrick's Peak, where one Sunday every summer the pilgrims find a reef. When St. Patrick in his solitude looked down.
1: Okay, Tim, that's sampling some of the atmosphere here. I'll try and get back to you at some stage, maybe with a few more interviews from what is a historic night here.
3: It sounds like an absolutely amazing night there, Brendan. Enjoy every single minute of it. Even I enjoyed it. Anybody that knows me knows I'm not a sports fan at all. But wow, what a weekend.
1: Oh, we know that, Tim. 100%.
3: Thank you, Brendan. We'll go straight to a break.

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6: Well, we've only got a couple of minutes before the news at 10 o'clock. We will get there. But a couple of hellos now. Say very good night to John, listening online in Preston as always. A very special hello also to Jim and Kathleen O'Brien in Buncon near Castlebar. That comes in from Cormac.

I say lots and lots happening. Brendan, of course, out there in Ballyhadreen. Great big celebrations there tonight. So it's a little bit upside down, but we will get there eventually. I say fair play to the Mayo team, that's all I can say.

Yeah, still to come on the programme, we'll probably have more from Brendan over there in Balhadrin. Featured artist, we're going to try and play some Glen Hansard for you. It's only proper, isn't it? And we'll bring out some classic love songs as well. On that note, I shall talk to you after the news and the weather.

0: The time is 10 o'clock.
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2: It's 10 o'clock. I'm Lindsay Dolan. A former senior member of An Garda Síochána says Daniel Kinahan's extradition will be an important moment. It's expected the alleged gang boss will be returned to Ireland to face charges around organised criminal activity.

0: captivity. It comes after he lost an appeal against extradition from Dubai. Former Assistant Garda Commissioner Pat Leahy said it's an important moment.
1: Not only for An Garda Síochána, but for the people of Ireland, and particularly those that have been directly affected through victimisation in relation to this. And it's, for me, the feedback from the original arrest prompted conversations all over the country. So there was a national interest in this. So I think people will be watching it closely.
0: Fire crews from Dungarvan and Kilmac responded today to a significant hillside fire in the Cumra Mountains, with the blaze travelling down the mountainside. The fire is understood to be more significant than the wildfire reported on Sunday, and at this stage it's not known which direction it may spread. Waterford Fire Service says crews have now stood down for the evening following operations at the active hillside fire, which is located next to the popular Cum Chinon Loop Walk. Due to visibility, a significant amount of smoke remains in the Kilcluny area. People are being urged to avoid it. The Cum Chinon Loop Walk remains closed, and the fire service is asking people not to attempt the walk tomorrow. A man and two teenagers are due in court tomorrow after a 17-year-old was found guilty of the murder of Barry Daly in Donerail in County Cork. The jury reached their verdict on the 17-year-old after 7 hours and 29 minutes of deliberations. Jamie O'Hara has this report.
2: The teenager found guilty today gave no reaction when the verdict was read out close to 2:15 this afternoon. 21-year-old Alex Deedy of Glenview Convent Road, Donerail, was previously found guilty of the murder of Barry Daly, while a second teenager who cannot be named was convicted of Mr. Daly's manslaughter after the DPP accepted his plea. The trial heard Barry Daly suffered a severe facial trauma and had a fractured lower jaw caused by a significant blow or blows from a weapon such as a golf club. The father of five died in his front garden close to 2 a.m. on the 12th of October last.
0: UEFA members have unanimously voted to boycott FIFA tournaments if plans to sell stakes in the World Cup go ahead. European nations held an emergency meeting this afternoon in response to the proposals by the president of the World Football Governing Body, Gianni Infantino. Former FA chairman David Bernstein said it's another example of terrible management from FIFA.
3: This deal was done with no governance at all, done in secret, with a very tight timetable to try and force a sort of resolution, you know, and with Donald Trump's friends and family and so on. I mean, it really in a way beggars belief when you sit back and think about it.
0: A busk was held for Glenn Hansard in Dublin city centre earlier this evening. Fans and musicians gathered to celebrate the life of the Oscar-winning musician, who died in a motorbike accident yesterday morning. Hundreds of people came together to sing some of his most popular songs just off Grafton Street. Jeremy Harrington is one of the organisers.
4: Oh, his legacy is going to be bulletproof, you know. He's going to be known for being the man who brought Irish music together. You know, you look at Chrissy Dignam, Shane McGowan, those who have gone already. There'll be some party in the sky tonight. There'll be some party.
0: And this fan says it means a lot to have the space to celebrate the late singer.
5: We came in to see if there was anything happening on Grafton Street, like new busks here at Christmas Eve and stuff. And yeah, totally. I hope there's more and more. Yeah. You know, he was the type of person who'd bring musicians together to celebrate certain things in life. So it's only fitting that there's something huge for him, you know.
0: It's 4 minutes past 10.
6: And in sport, UEFA have announced that they will boycott all FIFA competitions if FIFA go ahead with plans to seek private investment for its major competitions, including the World Cup. This was decided after a meeting this afternoon with all 55 members' organisations. The Football Association of Ireland have released a statement this evening saying that they support UEFA, along with all member associations, in rejecting FIFA's proposal to transfer ownership interests in the FIFA World Cup and other FIFA competitions to private investors. The association believes that decisions of this significance must be founded on strong governance, transparency and meaningful consultation. There were three League of Ireland teams hoping to secure a place in the third qualifying round of the Conference League today. Shelburne have guaranteed their place with a victory over Estonian side Kalju over two legs. John Russell's men won the first leg at Tulke Park last week by 5-2, and despite losing 2-1 tonight, they've officially done enough to make it through. They're now eyeing up a huge tie against Dutch giants Ajax. while Derry City failed to turn around their tie against Croatian side Rijeka, and their European journey is over. Tiernan Lynch's men came into tonight's game trailing 1-0 after the first leg last week, but lost 1-0 again tonight at the Brandywell to lose 2-0 on aggregate. And the final game of the night saw Bohemians take on Balkani in Kosovo. They came into this game with a 2-1 advantage after Ross Tierney's last-minute winner at Dalymount Park last week, but it was 4-all on aggregate at full-time, and Bohs eventually won 5-4 on penalties to secure their European progression. And in golf, it was a tough start for the Irish golfers in Royal Lytham and St Anne's on day one of the Women's Open. Lauren Walsh finished her first round on 4-over and Anna Foster on 5-over par, while Leona Maguire finished her day on 2-over par. That's your news and sport. I'm Eve Conway. It's 6 minutes past the hour.
7: The weather forecast. With Connolly's Volkswagen Ballina, Sligo and Letterkenny, where ordering your 262 vehicle is easy at connollys.ie.
8: There will be clear spells and some well-scattered showers overnight. Lowest temperatures of 8 to 10 degrees Celsius with mostly light west to southwesterly winds. Friday will be another bright day with sunny spells and scattered showers. The showers will become isolated by evening. Highest temperatures on Friday of 15 to 18 degrees Celsius with light southwesterly winds increasing moderate and westerly through the day. For local and national forecasts with all the latest weather warnings, visit met.ie.
7: The weather forecast with Connolly Seat Sligo, where ordering your 262 vehicle is easy at connollys.ie.
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8: Well, we're back with you again, of course. Brendan out there in Balhadrin. Great celebrations there tonight. Absolutely fantastic. Anyway, get back to something a little bit normal now for this programme. I was going to feature Glenn Hansard tonight, but I think to give him the credit he's due, we'll leave it maybe till next Thursday. But here's one from Glenn Hansard. Anyway, this is classic Falling Slowly. Midwest Radio, Thursday night. You're welcome along.

Yeah, his big hit. That's Glenn Hansard, late Glenn Hansard, and Falling Slowly. As I said, we'll feature Glenn Hansard next week. 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That's brought to you by the famous pub just off Fifth Avenue in New York, the one and only Kevin's Bar, for lively conversation, sports coverage, and great food. Of course, great crack going on there tonight in Balahadreen with Brendan Nugent and Angelina and all the crew. More music for you now. Here's a great one from Celine Dion.

Yeah, the great Celine Dion and All By Myself. What a piece of music that is. You're with Midwest Radio Thursday night. Tim with you until midnight. We have a classic after 11. Takes you back to 1972 for a change. Talk to you a bit more about that later on. Time for a fast break, and Westlife are straight after this.

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That's Westlife and My Love here on Midwest Radio. A big hello to Sophie and Grace on holiday on the Boreen in Cashlanackle. They're all the way over from Preston. Thank you for your text, guys. Very good night also to Alice. And we'll say hello to, here's an interesting one, to Ali and Ange and Inishbigle at the moment, looking for The Wind Beneath My Wings. Got the Bette Midler version coming up for you as well. Good evening, Tim. This is Sarah from Wales. And keep celebrating Mayo, she says. An amazing night in Ballyhadreen. So proud. Thank you to all present and all gone before us. We remember them especially. That's from Liam in Ballyhadreen on the square earlier. Thank you for your WhatsApp, Liam. Hope all's well with you too. And hello to Jen in Cummer. And she says hello to Ger and Pauline Dear. Not going to get your song tonight. It's one of those nights, I'm afraid, but we'll do the best we can. Here's Bette, as promised. And The Wind Beneath My Wings.

Taking back a couple of years, that's Gina and the Champions, and From Here to the Moon and Back. We won't forget the crafty elves. Now, Jen. Very good night also to the lady in the electric bed who's making an absolutely fantastic recovery. And by the way, before Gina and the Champions, we had Bette Midler and The Wind Beneath My Wings. Time for a quick break. And the Eagles and Hotel California. The full length of it is after this.

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That's a song I never ever tire of. The Eagles there and Hotel California. Well, I know why Mayo won. In my entire life, I never watched a football match. I never hung out a flag. But I did this year. That's the only time I've ever done it. So I'll have to continue, won't I? Here's Air Supply and All Out of Love.

0: 16.
1: That's John McNichol, his version of Sweet 16. That's for Anne. And before that, we had Air Supply and All Out of Love. We say very good night to Queen's number one fan in Ackle. And she says, what a win for Mayo. It certainly was. Still to come on the programme, we have our classic After 11. It's an original and it takes you back to 1972. Interesting one. Two instrumentals for you after that. If you're on your own tonight, you might be waiting for somebody to come home. Got two nice ones as well. Looking forward to it. More music for you now. Here's one from Chicago. And you're the inspiration.

As I'm sure the celebrations continue in Ballyhadreen tonight, that was the Righteous Brothers there and Unchained Melody. What a song. And before that it was Chicago and You're the Inspiration. We're heading towards the news at 11 o'clock. Don't forget the classic after 11 takes you back to 1972. I've an original for you. Two instrumentals after that, just for you if you're on your own tonight. Let us know what you are up to this Thursday night. You can text or WhatsApp 087-900-4141. That's an association with Riley's Plates and Pours, New York, where an Irish welcome always awaits. Here's another classic for you now. This comes from the late, great Elvis Presley.

Well, I don't often play music that's recorded live on the programme, but that one was certainly worth a play, wasn't it? That was Elvis Presley and The Wonder of You. We say we're heading towards news. Before I go, actually, to the news, I'll say a very, very good night to Adrian Conboy. Met you there last week. Lovely to meet you again, and great to hear that all's well with you and yours. Also, very good night to Mary. Thank you for your WhatsApp as well, Mary. As I said, heading towards the news, classic after 11 coming up straight after that.

Here's an original for you. Neil Sedaka and Solitaire, taking you back to 1972. That's our classic after 11. As always, if you have a suggestion for a classic after 11, you can text or WhatsApp us. That number, of course, 087-900-4141. And that is all thanks to Sean's Bar and Kitchen, next to the Rockefeller Center, New York, where an Irish hospitality is always on the menu. You can email us as well, studio@midwestradio.ie or tim@midwestradio.ie. All righty, if you are on your own tonight, you might be waiting for somebody to come home. Got a couple of nice instrumentals just for you. We shall start off with this one. Says he, waiting for it to start with bated breath. There we go.

Hints of James Bond there, but it's not James Bond. That was John Barry, and that was called The Girl with the Sun in Her Hair. I'll tell you about that in a second. Before that, we had the piano tribute players and the theme from MASH. The Girl with the Sun in Her Hair, this will take you back a few years now, originally started out as an ad for Sunsilk shampoo back in the 1960s. There you go. So very good night to Sharon, who's making her way home at the moment after seeing the team in Charlestown earlier. And yeah, Liam is chilling in Balhadrine after an amazing evening, he says. You are wrong, Liam. It wasn't Neil Young. Anyway, we'll see what we can do. More music for you now. Here's Sinead O'Connor, Nothing Compares to You. You are with Midwest Radio. It's Thursday night. Tim with you until midnight.

Michael Johnson, Bluer Than Blue here at Midwest Radio. And before that, it was Sinead O'Connor, Nothing Compares to You. Just had a request in for Hallelujah. Ah, I'm not going to play that version of it, but I have another version coming up for you shortly. Thank you for your WhatsApp as well, by the way. A very good night also to Bridgie. Yes, back in the seat again. Definitely. And I hope you're keeping well, Bridgie. All righty. Biggles has been on as well, looking for me to play a song for Nelly the Elephant, as he always does. He's asked for this one. Haven't played this for ages, actually. Dan Fogelberg and Longer. And I'll be playing Hallelujah after this. If you just joined us, it's great to have you on board on this Thursday night.

Jeff Buckley and Hallelujah. Before that, it was Dan Fogelberg and Longer. Very good night to Tony in Castlebar. Here's a song that I know you like. This is Imelda May. We'll meet you at the moon.

Yeah, that's Phil Collins and One More Night. Prior to that, we had Imelda May and Meet You at the Moon. Very good night to Noreen in Claremorris. Thank you for your text, Noreen. I will try and find that song for you. Eugene O'Connor, how are you keeping? I played Elvis earlier. You still say up Mayo, even though you're a Kerry supporter. Forgive you for that. Hope you enjoyed the match, by the way. It is Midwest Radio. It's Thursday night, and it's Tim with you until midnight. We're on the way to the witching hour, as they say. Nice one now from Whitney Houston. And I have nothing.

Well, so that's a great version of that song. That's Helen Reddy and I Love You So. Our text and WhatsApp is 087-900-4141. That's all thanks to Sean's Bar and Kitchen, next to the Rockefeller Center, New York, where Irish hospitality is always on the menu. Another Irish one for you now. This is James Kilbane. He's Stuck on You.

Robbie Williams there. She's the One here on Midwest Radio. You play a song for the Queen of Mountain View from her long-suffering foot soldier. Love it. Thank you so much for that. I haven't got time to squeeze that song in. Yes, sir, just about done, as the fella says. So I'll take this opportunity to say thank you very much for your company tonight. A lot of celebrations in Ballyhadrina as well. So for me, Tim Norton, until next Thursday after the 9 o'clock news, take care, look after yourself, have a nice, safe bank holiday as well. I leave you with this one from Melky Brooks. Don't cry out loud. Take care. Have a wonderful, safe bank holiday.

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1: Tús na hóra Midwest Radio le Airgrid. 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
2: It's midnight. I'm Lindsay Dolan. A former senior member of An Garda Síochána says Daniel Kinahan's extradition will be an important moment. It's expected the alleged gang boss will be returned to Ireland to face charges around organised criminal activity. Former Assistant Garda Commissioner Pat Leahy said it's an important moment.
3: Not only for An Garda Síochána, but for the people of Ireland, and particularly those that have been directly affected through victimisation in relation to this. And for me, the feedback from the original arrests prompted conversations all over the country. So there was a national interest in this. So I think people will be watching it closely.
2: Firefighters in Waterford have stood down for the night after a major hillside fire in the Cumra Mountains. The blaze travelled down the mountainside and fire crews from Dungarvan and Kilmac responded. WLR's Kieran Foley is at the scene tonight.
4: This is a very significant fire which is travelling down the mountain. The fire crews have pulled back in the interests of safety. This is of course very difficult terrain, but they will be resuming operations in the morning. Now, as I said, we understand this fire is travelling down the mountain and is in fact more significant than the fire outbreak in the Cumra Mountains on Sunday.
2: Another group of nations has rejected FIFA's World Cup sell-off plans. The federation that oversees football in North and Central America, as well as the Caribbean, says its members have expressed deep concerns about the proposals. Campaigners opposing the Republic of Ireland's Nation League fixtures against Israel say there will be significant protests in Dublin if the first match goes ahead. Ireland's away fixture against Israel is due to be played in Hungary on September 27th with the return game on October 4th. That has been moved from Dublin to Serbia. Ireland hosts Austria at the Aviva Stadium between those two fixtures. SIPTU Deputy General Secretary Greg Ennis says if the game in Hungary goes ahead, he believes there could be significant protests in Dublin just days later.
5: I think the fans do not want this game going ahead. I think there's going to be a very difficult situation in Dublin if the first game is played, in my opinion, and I see the protests escalating significantly.
2: Plans to link the north and south with electricity lines are being described as one of the most important projects on the island. The north-south interconnector would see high-voltage power lines used to carry huge amounts of electricity across the border. However, the plan has faced significant opposition from landowners and is yet to make headway. It was one of the nine projects designated as critical infrastructure last week, which will see a benefit from faster processing. Energy Minister Dara O'Brien said the development could save households up to €120 a year on electricity bills.
6: One project alone will greatly improve the resilience, will drive affordability, and a lot of people are challenged by that. We know the geopolitical situation across the world and the pressure that we're under and that many countries across Europe are under with regard to energy costs. One of the reasons for that in Ireland is because, well, one, we're an island, but we have a continued dependence on fossil importation.
2: Gardaí are renewing their appeal in tracing the whereabouts of a 16-year-old girl from Cavan. Julia Tash, also known as Lavina, was reported missing from Ballyconnell in County Cavan on Friday evening, July 24th. She's described as being approximately 5'5 in height, with slim build, has brown hair and brown eyes. Lavina is known to frequent Ballybriggan, Rathmines and Naas. Anyone with information on her whereabouts is asked to contact Gardaí. And a busque was held for Glenn Hansard in Dublin city centre earlier this evening. Fans and musicians gathered to celebrate the life of the Oscar-winning musician who died in a motorbike accident yesterday morning. Jamie Harrington is one of the organisers.
7: Oh, his legacy is going to be bulletproof. He is going to be known for being the man who brought Irish music together. You know, you look at Chrissy Dignam, Shane McGowan, those who have gone already, there'll be some party in the sky tonight.
2: It's 4 minutes past 12.
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9: There'll be clear spells and some well-scattered showers overnight. Lowest temperatures of 8 to 10 degrees Celsius with mostly light west to southwesterly winds. Friday will be another bright day with sunny spells and scattered showers. The showers will become isolated by evening. Highest temperatures on Friday of 15 to 18 degrees Celsius with light southwesterly winds increasing moderate westerly through the day. For local and national forecasts with all the latest weather warnings, visit met.ie.
0: The weather forecast
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10: Well, Shin Gerald at Clark on Lane U, or Radio Midwest. Tasulagon go windshift Hanabas na Clarica, agus go maishiv linarish majin amarach. Bimish Arash are an air, I guess Shakti Clug are margin lacoon of chair.
1: That brings us to the end of live broadcasting for another day here on Midwest Radio. Coming up, we have a replay of the Tommy Maron Show, followed by the mid-morning show and some nice music to take you through the night. We hope you enjoyed our programmes and you'll join us again tomorrow. We'll be back on air, please God, at 7 a.m.
11: At the end of the day, we praise you, Lord. We thank you for all the graces that have come to us from your hands. For bringing us safely through this day, we thank you, Lord. For the work you have given us to do, we thank you, Lord. For the food you have given us to eat, we thank you, Lord. For all we have learned and received from others, we thank you, Lord. Forgive us our faults we have committed this day, for our laziness, our neglect of others. Forgive us, Lord. Pour down your blessings on our family. May we all be one as you are one in generosity and love. We forgive and ask forgiveness this night for any sharp word we spoke today or anything we did in anger or in haste. We pray for the whole world, the sick, the lonely, and all who suffer injustice. Lord, help us to help them. Bless the people of our parish. Keep us always in your love. We pray tonight, too, that peace will prevail over the whole world and that leaders and people of all persuasions will grow to love and respect each other, recognizing that we are all members of God's family. And may we be reconciled under the banner of dignity and peace with justice for all. Visit our homes, O Lord, and keep them safe from all harm and danger. Protect our property and stock. May your holy angels keep us in peace, and may your blessing be always upon us through Christ our Lord, who lives and reigns with you in the unity of the Holy Spirit, one God forever and ever. Amen. Have a peaceful and restful night. Bianach Deiliv.

0: Now, here's an urgent call out. If you live in the Ballina, Crossmolina, Foxford, Bunnyconlan areas of North Mayo, I was wondering if you might be able to help out the Northwest Society for the Prevention of Cruelty to Animals, because urgently they need a few bag packers for Dun Stores in Ballina this Friday, because Dun Stores have kindly given them permission to help people to pack their groceries, and hopefully the people whose groceries are packed will pop a few bob into the boxes of Mayo Northwest SPCA. So they're needing for 2 hours. Could you spare 2 hours this Friday if you're an animal lover and you could help out? They need people between 10 and 12, 12 to 2, 2 to 4, 4 to 6, and 6 to 8 on Friday evening. So really a 2 hour session anytime during the day. And we have a text number which we will give out in a few minutes' time. Just give people a pen and a piece of paper. Opportunity. In fact, I'll do that in about 10 minutes. But they are asking also if you could ask maybe your friends or family. They say, unfortunately, we don't have enough people to help with this side of things that could really do with help. So if you could put it out on the radio, we think it would give people the opportunity to just give 2 hours of their time, animal lovers in and around the Ballina area. So I'll give you the text number for that in just a few minutes' time, give you an opportunity to get a pen and a piece of paper, and we'll get back to that in due course. Now, as you know, the solicitors' strike in the criminal courts rolls on. The Law Society are considering a new proposal from Jim O'Callaghan, the Justice Minister, to try and resolve this dispute. What Mr. O'Callaghan has offered to pay criminal legal aid solicitors two-thirds of the 520 flat fee up front. So that comes to about €375. The remaining balance will be paid out to the solicitors after the district court trial concludes, or 12 months after it begins, whichever comes first. So this is the introduction of this flat fee, which up to now the solicitors are saying just simply is not feasible. What he wanted to do was introduce an overall flat fee of €520, which would be paid to lawyers to take on legal aid cases. And it replaces this old model under which solicitors were paid an initial €240 fee for taking a case and €60 for each subsequent court appearance. So is €375 enough to maybe persuade solicitors to get back into court? Well, I'm joined on the programme this morning by Gary Mulcrone, who's a solicitor in criminal law at Thomas J. Walsh and Co. Solicitors in Castlebar. Thanks for joining us, Gary. Good morning.
1: Good morning, Tommy. Thank you.
0: Right. So the $375 is what he's got on the table now. Is that a starting point, do you think, for him, or is this non-negotiable? And how are solicitors reacting?
1: Well, firstly, I think that the engagement was welcome, because that has been asked for the last number of weeks, even leading up to these changes coming in on the 1st of July. So that's a start, and that's a positive thing. And our own Rosemary Loftus from Ballina, who's the current president of the Law Society, has said her view after the meeting on Monday was that it's the start of a process of dialogue. I don't think we're at the end point at all. And I think very many detailed issues were raised with the minister at the meeting on Monday, probably up to 9 different points of concern that are very simply explained to him. I understand the minister conducted it as a listening exercise. He didn't offer any feedback of his own and concluded the meeting by saying he'd come back. He did the following day and moved on one point, which was the point that he had indicated in a media interview the previous week that he would move on. So there hasn't been a huge amount of movement on the minister's part, but the process is ongoing, and there's a meeting of myself and my colleagues on Friday at lunchtime to see what the consensus across the profession is in relation to these latest changes.
0: Now, there has to be give and take on both sides. So the minister might well argue he has made a move, Gary.
1: Yeah, Tommy, it's a shame really that it has ever come to this, because if we had front-loaded all of these discussions and had the consultation and the engagement before this happened, we would be in a much better position. We wouldn't be here. So solicitors regretfully have found themselves in this position as a result of the way it's been handled over the last number of months. But certainly that's what the talk and the engagement is all about. And I'm confident if the process continues that there is space for, I think the Taoiseach the last week referred to, a landing zone, and to talk about engagement and continuing engagement. I think that's important. That's where the focus should be.
0: So the next move is you and your colleagues will have a meeting. Is that tomorrow?
1: Yes, tomorrow at lunchtime, there's a meeting online to facilitate as many people as possible taking part, because obviously there are solicitors from all across the country, from our rivals down in Kerry up to Donegal and all the way up back up to Dublin again. So solicitors from all over the country are impacted by this. And yes, there's a meeting online tomorrow at 1 o'clock where discussions will be had about whether solicitors want to, I suppose, endorse the Law Society to further engage on the issue with the Minister. But as we speak, Tommy, this morning in the High Court, a large and substantial challenge to the regulations in terms of a judicial review is starting to get underway, and it'll be heard across today and tomorrow. And that's going to be pivotal as well in terms of what actually happens, because yesterday, from the same judge who's hearing the matters today, there was a significant judgment given where the state lost their arguments. And but bear in mind, the state vigorously contested the applications in the High Court for habeas corpus for people to be released who had no representation for bail hearings in the District Court. The state lost 11 cases and will have to cover the legal costs of those as well. And there are more such cases coming down the tracks. So this is it's an urgent, important crisis level issue, and really, really has to be sorted out. And I would urge the Minister to continue his engagement, but not just to think that what he has offered on Tuesday is going to resolve the matter, because it's very much only a start.
0: Briefly, Gary, if this continues to rumble on, and at the very least it looks like it could rumble on, hopefully not too much longer, but into next week, the picking up of the pieces once this impasse has been sorted in terms of the backlog of cases, is it a whole mess now?
1: Well, as it stands, it is a big concern. But I mean, I know the work ethic that exists within our profession and within the judiciary locally and within the court service and the Gardaí. All of the stakeholders that work in the court process have shown their great work ethic over the last number of years during the COVID pandemic, when we sustained a year and a half worth of a backlog of cases. We've sustained now at least 5 to 6 weeks of a backlog. We'll get through it. We'll work through it. I'm confident of that. But if this goes on any longer and rumbles into September and beyond, I shudder to think what the impact will be, because I think in the recent circuit court sitting in Castlebar, we lost all of our sittings. Several jury trials didn't proceed, and several matters where people wanted to get on and have their sentences completed also didn't complete. So if that rumbles on further, yes, I would be seriously concerned. But I said this before, Tommy, my concern is that this really should never have continued beyond a day or so, and the Minister should really have taken the urgency of it from the get-go and not allowed this to slide and escalate and build into the crisis point that it's now at.
0: Okay, well, needless to say, we'll continue to cover this story on the programme next week. But for now, hopefully that this impasse can be sorted out very, very shortly. Thanks a lot, Gary.
1: Thanks, Tommy.
0: Have a good day. That's Gary Mulcrone, solicitor in criminal law at Thomas J. Walsh and Company Solicitors in Castlebar. It's Midwest at 9:30.
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0: I know many of our listeners are trying to get their hands on these official Mayo GAA number plates and asking, for God's sake, will somebody put them online? Do you know if they're considering it, Tommy? Would happily buy a good few of them to support the players, because it is going towards the players fund. And I know this texter says, I'm not the only one that would love these number plates. Thanks to Midwest for their ongoing amazing coverage. We really appreciate it. Anyway, the answer to your question is, information apparently is to follow, this is according to the GAA, about online sales. They are available in Elvery's. These are the number plates. I presume it's Mayo Sam 2026 number plates. But loads of people are trying to get them. Now, there are some people selling them, but they're not the official Mayo GAA number plates. But if you want the official ones, they're in Elvery's, and Mayo GAA said they are considering or trying to get them up online for sale as quickly as possible. And that is as far as we can go with that one. Dexter says, Tommy, my mum, Mary Conlon, she's 90 years of age. She remembers listening to the final when she was a teenager working in the convent in Foxford. They were reminded to pray for Kerry by a Kerry sister. But Mayo won on the day. Ah, the Kerry ones. Even the Kerry nuns are cute. Texter, will Ryan O'Donoghue and Seamus Howard walk the Sam Maguire Cup across the bridge at Ballacorrick and into Erris? Now, this was yesterday evening. Thousands of people crossed that bridge, migrating and emigrating to other parts of the country and indeed the world, who never returned. Would be a hugely symbolic thing. And loads of other people say, when will they be here? When will they be there? Keep tuned to Midwest, or check out Mayo GAA on social media, or Midwest on social media. As times and venues over the next number of weeks become available, we'll be posting those online and we'll also mention them on air. Eileen says, good morning. Wondering if there's any chance that there might be some option to get the All-Ireland tickets from last Sunday printed out, because the vast majority of the tickets were digital. So you won't have a keepsake of you being in Croke Park last Sunday. And Eileen says, maybe Mayo GAA could get it done as a special fundraiser. Would really love to have it framed on the wall. Any word of this? I have tickets from all but one of the All-Irelands we lost, but it would be great to frame the winning ticket. Yeah, that's the way of the world, isn't it? Everything's done on digital now. So you don't actually have the physical ticket like you would have in years gone by. So we'll pass that information on to Rory Conroy, the CEO of Mayo GAA, and see if there's any mechanism in place, even if it is a fundraiser, for people to be able to have the physical ticket and not just the QR code, which is not very pleasant to look at. So anyway, and by the way, if there's anybody out there, any tech minded computer wizard, maybe there's a way from getting your digital ticket on your phone to getting it printed off as a physical ticket. I don't know, but if anybody can help there, please do let us know. Mass in Bangor Erris Cemetery is on Saturday evening at 7. I was asked to give that a mention. I will give you the number for the Mayo SPCA looking for bagpackers this weekend in Ballina. I'll give you that information in just a second. I don't have it to hand just now. But I want to talk a little bit on the programme this morning, briefly, about sand dunes. And I know you might say to yourself, in the week of All-Ireland celebrations, what have we got to do with sand dunes? But sand dunes are very, very important, and damage to our sand dunes is evident all around our coast. But back in 2021, the Climate Action Regional Office launched a campaign in collaboration with local authorities and NUI Galway to try and highlight the importance and the fragility of these natural coastal protections and important habitats. And if you look at, for example, in Mayo, Bertha, the project began down at Bertha Beach over concerns that were raised there about the erosion of these sand dunes. It became a project about the very future of the coastal landscape and its local communities. And I'm joined on the programme this morning to talk about how we can protect our sand dunes and how we as citizens have an obligation and a responsibility, by Carmel Kilcoyne. She is at Mayo County Council and she works in the Climate Action Regional Office. Carmel, good morning.
4: Good morning, Tommy.
0: Thanks for joining us. So this Save Our Dunes project is very important. But for the ordinary punter, the person who goes over to Bertha Beach, maybe on a regular basis, are there things we can do in order to protect those dunes there and at other beaches and coastal areas?
4: Absolutely. And I suppose, first of all, just to say thank you for this opportunity to remind people about this particular campaign. It's a great opportunity that we have to do it. But also in the week that's in it, I think most people won't be thinking of going to visit the beaches. They'll be thinking of going other places this week to celebrate with Sam Maguire. But the big thing, our big message for us under the Protect Our Dunes campaign is that the sand dunes, they protect us. So let's protect them. And the big thing you can do to protect them is just to stay away from the dunes themselves. So what we would say to people, go to the beaches, enjoy the beaches, but just try to keep off the actual dunes themselves, because they are so fragile. And you might think that if you're just walking on the dunes, it's not really impacting on them. But the problem is that you could be wearing away the marram grass that's protecting that dune, and the next storm we have, it'll take all the sand away. So that's our message. Our message is very, very simple. It's they protect us, let's protect them.
0: Do you have messages or billboards or signs up around the dunes asking people not to interfere with them?
4: The big message we have really is to go to, we have a website which is called dunes.ie. And this would have been developed in conjunction with the University of Galway and Leave No Trace. And there's loads of resources on this particular website. So if you go to that, it'll actually tell you how a website, how a dune is developed. It'll also give you loads of resources. So we've loads of posters that people can print off to just see what you can do to protect the dunes themselves. And just to give you the information of why you want to protect them. Because what you don't realise is the amount of, if you take Berthro that you mentioned, there, the dune system in Berthro is actually protecting the village of Murrisk. So it's a really important for all of us. It also protects the beach itself, but it also protects a wide range of plants and insects and wildlife that grow in the dunes and live in the dunes. So it's but they, if you go to dunes.ie, it's a really, really good resource.
0: I know that I read somewhere, was it 60% that the sand dunes in Berthro Beach have reduced in the last 10 years?
4: Yeah, and I think it could be even more after Storm Éowyn and the number of storms we've had this, you know, the last winter. Like the storms have just been so severe. And like I personally remember the dunes as a child in Berthro, like they were huge dunes. But I don't think it was just because I was a child, but it's terrible to see them the way they are. But the great thing about dunes is even though they're fragile, they're also living dunes. So you'll see if you go out to Berthro, you'll see we have an amount of chestnut fencing out there, small little parts of fencing, and you're wondering what is this actually doing. And what this does is it captures the sand, so that it just really acts as a sand trap. And then when the sand gets trapped, the marram grass itself will grow back. So there is a great chance, even for Berthro, even in the state it's in, that it could grow back so long as we protect them and if we keep off the dunes themselves and give them that opportunity to grow back.
0: Okay, so it's really important that we realise that sand dunes have a role to play. They're not just lumps of sand. They have their habitats and they're an important part of our whole ecosystem. So stay off the dunes. It's as simple as that. Is there a website you would ask people to visit to get some tips and information, Carol?
4: Absolutely. Dunes.ie. dunes.ie. And that will give you all of the information. And then for people to just keep an eye out, like, so every year we'd have annual sand dune gatherings. So just be aware of those events, those public events throughout the country, because this is actually, the Protect Our Dunes is actually an all-island affair. So it's not just in the south. So again, for people to keep an eye out for these particular gatherings, there's loads of information on that particular website. If you go to it, it's a very good website.
0: Great. Carmel, thanks for talking to us.
4: Thanks very much, Tommy.
0: All right, have a good day. That's Carmel Kilcoyne, the Climate Action Regional Office member there for Mayo County Council. Save our dunes. Wherever you see sand dunes, basically stay away from them. They have an important role to play and they are eroding in front of our very eyes. On the bag packing, where I mentioned Mayo, the Northwest Society for the Prevention of Cruelty to Animals, they're looking for bag packers tomorrow. Dunn's Ballina. They're looking for you to do 2 hours, anytime between 10 and 12, 12 to 2, 2 to 4, 4 to 6, or even 6 to 8. And tell your family and friends, just 2 hours of backpacking, it would make a huge difference. And if you would like to say to the people organising this event, I'll give you 2 hours tomorrow. Here's the phone number. I asked you to get a pen and a piece of paper. Here it is, 087-623-9827. That's 087-623-9827. We really would appreciate 2 hours of your time in Dunn's in Ballina tomorrow with a bit of bag packing. Midwest, good morning. It's 19 minutes to 10.
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0: Happy birthday, Bridget Caffrey. Bridget, originally Bridget Sweeney from Ballycroy, celebrates, wait for it, a 98th birthday today. Well, congratulations, Bridget. Have a super day. All your friends at St. Brendan's Village, Mulranny, that lovely, lovely spot, want to wish you the happiest of birthdays. And if you know Bridget Caffrey, originally Bridget Sweeney from Ballycroy, 98 today, congratulations. Give her a call and tell her. Her name was on the radio if she isn't listening, but I think she very well might be. Happy birthday too to an amazing wife and mum who lives in Ballycroy also. That's Mary Lenehan. Okay, hello, Mary. Have a lovely day today from John, Aoife, Caelan and Oisín and Dara and Saoirse. They love you lots, but you know that, Mary, don't you? And all the very best to you on your birthday today. That's Mary Lenehan in Ballycroy. Congratulations, birthday today. And Tommy, a big, massive well done to all the people who turned out in Belmullet and who put on an excellent show. Belmullet GAA deserve an absolute pat on the back. Smooth, enjoyable experience from start to finish. Loads of stewards. Traffic was great. The big screens, the food trucks, the ample toilet facilities, the great shuttle bus service, all done literally overnight. And it was absolutely terrific to welcome Sam to Belmullet. And that's from Tom, who travelled from Athlone for the joyous occasion. Muile buicis and me obu. Thank you, Tom. And well done again to all at Belmullet GAA Club. Big day today, of course, as part of the Sam Maguire tour of Mayo. Claire Morris today. That's going to be a big one. 4 o'clock at the Claire Morris GAA pitch. The gates there open at 2. Okay, there'll be live music, big stage, the usual. Then it's to Charlestown for 5:30. And then it's to Ballyhadrine at 7 o'clock. Sharon Walsh in Foxford. Hi, Sharon. Happy birthday from your dad, who says he loves you so much. So happy birthday today. And finally, there was a man on a train from Houston to Westport yesterday. It was the 6:15 train yesterday evening. And he says a passenger left his phone charger behind him. Now, he got it off. He got off in Castlereagh and the listener had picked it up and wants to return it to him. So if you were on the train from Houston to Westport yesterday and you left your phone charger behind you, it's not the biggest problem in the world. Worse if you lost your phone, I guess. But either way, if you want to have that back, we have a contact number for Thomas who's picked it up. A generous good Samaritan is Thomas, and he wants to get it back to you. So give us a call here and we'll pass that information on to you. The Tommy Maron Show for this.
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0: Thank you, Teresa. The state's land development agency says it's on track to complete at least 13,000 new homes between now and 2030. In addition to the 3,200 it has already built, the land development agency was established in 2018 to develop affordable housing on state-owned lands. In other business news, new research has found that 29% of employees in Ireland worked from home at least sometime in 2024. According to the study from EU agency Eurofound, Ireland is ahead of the EU average of 20% and has experienced a 20% point increase in remote working between 2015 and 2024. Luxembourg leads the way on 41%, followed closely by the Netherlands and Sweden. And on the currency markets this morning, the euro is trading at $1.14 and 85.8 pence sterling. That's the business news.
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0: And you're very welcome back to the second hour of the programme on this Thursday, the 30th of July. Good morning, it's Tommy Maron here on Midwest until 11 o'clock. Nice sunny morning out there. Little breezy, but lovely actually. Great for a homecoming and for the people of Claire Morris, Charlestown and Ballyhadrine. It's your big day today. The Mayo team in Claire Morris at 4 at the GAA grounds there on the Ballyhonus Road. They're in Charlestown at the sports complex at 5:30. And then they're in the main area, the main street in Ballyhadrine at about 7 o'clock. We'll give you updates throughout the morning and early afternoon as to how those preparations are going.
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0: Now, today's jobs, experienced ground workers are wanted in Sligo. An AIMS support in early childhood education is required at Knocknanoig in Strade. It's 17 and a half hours per week. You should have an early childhood level 5 qualification. That's essential. Part-time after-school hours are also available. A welding company based in Charlestown is looking for a welder or an apprentice welder for an immediate start. Castle Kids Childcare, they're recruiting an ECCE lead educator, an EECCE and after-school assistant and a part-time assistant. Experience desirable, but not essential. The Oxford Arms in Camden Town, London, A busy Irish pub are looking for an experienced deputy manager. It's a live-in accommodation if required. Interviews are being held next week in Mayo. Abbey Tots Creche and After School, they're looking for an early years educator with VTEC Level 5 for a full-time position. Vacancy also for a deputy manager there at Abbey Tots Creche. Experience in a similar leadership role is required, preferably Level 7, and full details available there. Elsewhere, Connected Health, they're recruiting carers across Mayo. The package includes a sign-on bonus. The Grace Westport Estate now recruiting across all departments. Also this morning, Davida, they're looking for healthcare assistance, particularly in the Belmullet, Swinford and Westport areas. Atlantic Care Mayo are also looking for caregivers all over Mayo, training providers. That is Job Waves for this Thursday. Full details on midwestradio.ie. 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
0: Now, Bernard McDonagh, a.k.a. the King of Ballyhaunas, travelled from the UK to Ballyhaunas to celebrate the Sam Maguire. And he's so proud of Mayo and the team. Number one supporter, that is the King of Ballyhaunas, Bernard McDonagh. Carmel has been in touch. She says, Tommy, our Mayo team and Midwest have done so much for Ireland and indeed for Mayo in particular. So please, please, please, as she says, Dara Cillery, government, please bring a major employer to Ballina IDA Park. I'm sure that's something that is very much on the agenda of not just Dara Cillery, but the government, to bring more employment and more investment into the IDA Park in Ballina. But Carmen, we pass on your thoughts there. A texter says, Tommy, a relation of mine ordered online 4 packets of baby grows for her young baby, and she lives outside Mayo with Mayo blood relatives. What was on one of the baby grow packs but a Mayo for Sam grow? It was a great omen. He wore it on Sunday. That's brilliant, to be wearing a Mayo nappy. Now that deserves a special mention. Well done to the Mayo team last Sunday. So happy for them. And I hope my husband is having a good day today. Love him so much. Thanks. Play something for him if you would. That's Susan. We'll do that for you, Susan. No problem whatsoever. And also a big, loads of congratulations coming in for the Ballina Stephenites Club for an unbelievable homecoming in Ballina yesterday. A big shout out too to the Committee of Cross Malina Deal Rovers, who went above and beyond to make sure that they were included in the homecoming of the champions. A huge crowd turned out in Cross Malina, music organised, seating for the senior citizens. We were so proud to welcome our local heroes, Conor Loftus, Jordan Flynn and Kobe MacDonald, and of course, Sam Maguire. Thanks too to Midwest for all the coverage. No bother whatsoever there. Dexter says, just wanted to say thanks to you for a wonderful show on Tuesday. You really showcased what it feels like to be part of the team at the Sunnis Nursing Home in Belmullet. You truly are great ambassadors for the West of Ireland. Keep up the good work. And that's from all the staff in Belmullet's Sunnis Nursing Home. We had a great day down there, that is for sure. Still so much to talk about on the programme today. And if there's anything on your mind that you'd like to highlight, 087 900 4141. That's our text and WhatsApp, in partnership with the pub in New York City that boasts the best Irish atmosphere. That's the Perfect Pint Public House. And our email address, studio@midwestradio.ie. Lauren and Petrina on 0818 3055. So no excuses for not getting to us in relation to anything that is on your mind. Here's a text that says, Hi Midwest, just got a new passport for 10 years and I decided I would get a card passport as well. I got them now, but I see the card is only for 5 years. What do you think of that? Like, I didn't know until I got it. Handy money, surely. So the physical passport is a 10-year passport, but if you want to get the card passport, it's only for 5. Did it cost the same, is what I'm trying to fathom out there. So that listener might let us know. Welcome back. The launch of this year's Siamsa Sraja event in Swinford, that wonderful festival, is actually taking place this evening. The opening of the Siamsa Sraja Street and Arts Festival, and they're having a few special events in Swinford this evening. At 6 o'clock at Esker in Swinford, they have the 1798 French Memorial Plaque unveiling. And then the street opening ceremony is at 7:30 this evening, headed by Aaron McLaughlin with the Midfield Pipe Band. And and General Humbert and his men. And then at 8:30 this evening, the Fáilte Isteach Seamus na Sráide at the White House with live Irish music, singing and poetry. And then tomorrow they have Time to Shine Talent Contest. That's in Julian's at 7 tomorrow evening. And they also have a trad night, the Seamus na Gathering at Pádraig Harkins at 9:30. But right through this weekend and into next week, they will have loads of events as part of this year's Seamus na Sráide in Swinford. Next in studio, I'm delighted to have with me Ger Cronley and Dr. Carol Donnelly. They have something in common. They're both liver transplant survivors. And the reason we're talking about liver transplant is because Liver Ireland Support Network, which was established by a group of liver transplant recipients about 2 years ago, when a need for support for those with liver disease, pre and post liver transplants was identified. And the primary objectives are to educate on liver disease and to promote liver health through information, practical and emotional supports. And what a lot of people may not be aware of, that you can avail of free liver screening. And this is something that we really want to focus in on this morning. They're both with us, Ger and Carol, in studio, both looking as healthy as fresh salmon in the moy. You're both welcome. I'm going to actually start, and I usually start with the ladies, so apologies on this one, Carol. I'm going to start with Ger Cronley. Ger, you're from Killasser.
8: Good morning, Tommy. That's morning. Correct, yeah.
0: You have your own business there, don't
8: correct,
0: you?
8: Correct, yeah.
0: What do you do?
8: We're industrial flooring contractors.
0: Okay. In fact, I think you did some work for us.
8: Correct.
0: Many
8: we did studios some years ago here.
0: So when did you start feeling unwell?
8: 2009, I started to feel unwell, that I had a nosebleed and I had to go to the doctor with it, which resulted in low blood platelets. So I had many tests over the year, and the following year I was diagnosed with what's called non-alcoholic fatty liver. So that was monitored every year. Under Dr. I forget his name now, in Galway, Lawrence Egan in Galway. And then in 2019, I had my shoulder reconstruction. And after that, I never really recovered. So in the Christmas of 2019, I actually suffered from brain fog, which was admitted to Galway Hospital. And it was from there they discovered that I had... my liver was deteriorating, so I was referred to St. Vincent's in Dublin under Dr. Zita Galvin, and I was monitored there and treated for a couple of years until 2022, and they decided then, I was told, I needed a liver transplant, which was a major shock to the system. But anyways, the team were excellent, and over a few months of having various tests and treatments, I was put on the transplant list in April 2022. And I was fortunate that on the 2nd of October 2022, at 11 o'clock at night, I got a call to go to Dublin that they had a suitable liver for me. So we travelled there to be there by 5 o'clock, and the following day I had my surgery. And thanks be to God, since I woke up from that surgery, it's been all positive. And I returned to work 6 months later, and I'm doing fine. I'm back working fully, and I got involved in with Listen here in Carlow. That was the first time I met her, because I really didn't know anybody from the west of Ireland that had a liver transplant. And it's quite daunting to be, while you talk to the coordinators and the team up there, there's nothing like talking to somebody that has been there and worn the T-shirt and that, because it's just the simple things. The medical terms are fine, but just the simple things of how you feel today, and it's emotionally as well as physically, like, you know. So that's where I am, and I've been perfect.
0: You've been
8: since
0: good. Well, thank God. Do you have to go back for a month checkups?
8: I return to the St. Vincent's every 6 months for my monthly checkup.
0: Okay. Is that the kind of a daunting time?
8: Not really. You get used to it at this stage. You're a bit apprehensive maybe the night before the test. And that I'm on an anti-rejection drug once a day or twice a day, and other than that I'm absolutely fine, everything normal. Various things you have to watch, like your diet and that, and other than that, I have to say it, I wouldn't be here today only for that the donor that
0: gave
8: me the chance of life.
0: We keep saying this to people, you know, you can talk to your your friends about organ donor situations. You know, we now have the opt-in opt-out system, right, so unless people opt out, it's automatically assumed that people are willing to do that. So it's important to have that conversation. Just one thing, between when you were told you needed a liver transplant and getting it, and you sound like one of the lucky ones, you were
8: I
0: only
8: very
0: about 5 or 6 months. months.
8: Yes, I was very fortunate that my blood type was suitable and that I got a donor. Yeah. Again, there's a lot of things involved. It's the blood group, the size of the person. You can't put a big liver in a small person and vice versa, you know. But I was very fortunate that I got the call so quick.
0: And was there any, like, I know with kidney there's dialysis. Is there dialysis with liver?
8: No, absolutely no treatment afterwards. No treatment. Return to a full. As long as you watch what you eat, you exercise regularly, watch your weight and that, everything is fine.
0: What is it like, what's the feeling like to have somebody else's liver inside you, Ger? I know it's a strange question.
8: It's a strange question, I know. But at first, you don't know what to think when you're going for this liver transplant, because you don't know what's involved or what's going to be. But you're told by the coordinators, you're given a book, which I have to say, when I opened the first page and saw the scar marks, I said, I don't need to know any more of this until I have it done. When you wake up after having your transplant, a lot of things go through your mind like that. You have to think of the family that have donated the liver. In my case, it might have been different, because in 1993, my dad fell off a school and hit his head, fell off a ladder, and he was removed to the bone mount. And we were told the following day or two that he was clinically dead. And we were asked about liver organ donation, which at that time we agreed to. Little did I know, 29 years later, I'd be on that list looking for a liver, you know.
0: Yeah, so
8: it's
0: just
8: very
0: never
8: funny
0: know
8: how things go around like that, you know.
0: Carol, you're a two-time liver transplant recipient. So when did you have the first one?
9: So, Tommy, the first one was in March 2006, the end of March 2006. So that's 20 years ago last March. And the second was in July 2017.
0: Okay, it's just dawned on me. We've talked before.
9: We have. we have about this similar topic. Yeah.
0: Was it that the first one didn't work as they had hoped?
9: No, not at all, actually. No, the first one was perfect. Everything was going well. I do have a blood disorder, which can cause blood clotting. It's classified as a blood cancer, actually. But unfortunately, with my liver, the second time, I was diagnosed with another clot after 9 years. So it took another few years then for my liver to deteriorate to the point where I needed a transplant. Okay. So it didn't reject, everything was wonderful. I did take a long haul trip to Canada, and the consultants maybe have a little bit, or had a little an opinion that possibly was the reason that the second clot recurred.
0: And in terms of, say, for the second liver, how long were you on the list?
9: Oh, the second liver, 9 months. But unfortunately for me, I spent most of that time in Vincent's. I just wasn't stable enough to come home. So I think that was the difficulty with the second one. I knew what was ahead, but to be in St. Vincent's and just away from everything
0: family
9: I wanted.
0: For a long time.
9: For a long time, yeah. Yeah, exactly.
0: So how are you feeling?
9: I'm good. Yeah, I'm good. I'm always apprehensive to say I'm great. You know, I'm just afraid a little bit sometimes, but I'm generally in good. I do have a lot of fatigue, I'll be honest, but whether that's a consequence of my blood disorder, it's likely that's what it is. But yeah, in general, I'm good. Thank you.
0: Do we know how many liver transplants survivors there are in Ireland?
9: We don't, because we have a lot. The reason we don't is because we have the numbers per year. Unfortunately, last year was a very bad year, but the year before was quite good. But in terms of numbers, no, we don't, because there would be some deceased by now at this stage. They started in 1993 in St. Vincent's. Liver transplants began in St. Vincent's after occurring in London up until 1993. But a lot of us might have redos. That's what they call a second or a third transplant. So they probably have numbers of transplants, but not so much people, you know, recipients, numbers.
0: Is there a shelf life on a liver?
9: I remember being asked that. It's not said, I'll be honest. There probably is. I know somebody who's, I think, 35 years with the one liver. And I know some people who've had to have a second one and a third one after maybe 6 or 7 years. So it very much depends. There's a bit of luck. There's a bit of, how do I say it? You have to have a regime in terms of diet, in terms of a good diet, in terms of taking medication at the right time, with or without food. There is

0: like to have thought mine would have lasted a longer, only for the trip, as I said. So.
1: What about, you talk about diet there. What are the things you really need to avoid taking if you're a liver transplant recipient?
0: Just a healthy diet, just a regular healthy diet that other people would have. You know, they say about the Mediterranean diet, you know, a little bit of everything. However, in the initial maybe year or so post-transplant, we have to be very, very careful about food hygiene. So, you know, you wouldn't be inclined to eat fruit that can't be washed, or can't eat strawberries, for example. You wouldn't go to a deli counter with food that isn't sealed. That kind of thing, you know.
1: Just to be very careful.
0: But that, exactly. Yeah. It's like, because we're immunosuppressed. Mm.
1: This Liver Ireland Support Network, did you set it up?
0: Yes, I did, with a bunch of 9 other transplant recipients. I have to be honest, in 2006, the first thing I did when I was able, post my difficult, urgent, super urgent transplant in 2006, was Google. You know, you go to Google, you think, okay, there's an Irish Kidney Association, what's the equivalent for liver? I realised there was nothing. I came back to Mayo, and I have to be honest, it took me a lot of time emotionally to figure out where I was and to kind of figure out what situation I was in. There was pretty much nobody to talk to. So I identified a need 20 years ago. But obviously since then, I became selfish. I felt fine after a few years, so I was not, I didn't have that need anymore. However, a number of other people approached me at the 30th anniversary of liver transplants, actually. And a number of us decided to set up a group. It was identified again that there was no group support, peer support, because as Jerry said, and that's very important, you can hear all the data, you can hear, well, this is what will happen, this is what you should expect. But it's only when you talk to somebody who's been there and gets it. You know,
1: that's the important part.
0: Absolutely. Yeah. I mean, there's peer support for most ailments out there, but for an actual liver transplant, liver disease, there wasn't anything. Mm. So we just get it. So for me to say to Jerry, oh yeah, I've had that, that's normal. Or for Jerry to say, you know, I spoke to somebody and shared that weird side effect is then, very normal, don't worry.
1: Then it makes you feel like, oh good, I'm
0: thankfully
1: not alone.
0: Yes, yeah. I'm not alone. Yeah.
1: This is a national organisation. Do you meet regularly, or is it mainly through like WhatsApp groups and so on?
0: No, we as a committee, a committee you mean? Yeah, we as a committee, we meet every fortnight actually.
1: Really?
0: Yes, we do, but we don't meet in person, we do meet on Zoom.
1: Right.
0: So we're from like Waterford, Cork, Dublin, the UK, actually. One of our members is actually from the UK. So we meet fortnightly though on Zoom, and we usually spend a good hour and a half at
1: chatting.
0: A meeting. Well, it's far from chatting. There's a lot of work involved.
1: Yeah.
0: A lot of planning, even to get the charity status last year. That took a lot of work. So thankfully I was delighted when I got that sorted for them.
1: Right. Jerry, just back to you for a second. You know, you hear Carol talking there about, you know, the fact that she's had to have a second one. Are you forewarned that there is a possibility that you might start feeling unwell again?
2: Well, there's always that, Jay. You're always told you have to observe, and that's why you go back for your 6 months checkup, and they check your bloods and that your kidney functions and everything are working very well, and that's what you hope for every time, you know. But there's always that risk that's there that carries, like, you know.
1: Who's going to talk to me about the free liver scans? Where do you avail of them and so on? Carol?
0: Yeah, okay. So it's called, so this campaign we launched last year, it's called Listen to Your Liver campaign. Listen as in L-I-S-N. So what it is, it's a scanning campaign where we actually invite members of the public to 8 locations throughout the country. We had 5 last year. We're delighted to say we've increased the number of locations this year. So for the West, we are in Sligo on the 22nd of August. And we're also in We're in Galway on the 22nd of August. We're in Sligo on the 29th of August.
1: Okay. Yeah. Where in Galway?
0: In Galway, Spanish Arch, from 10 a.m. until 3 or 4 p.m. I'm not 100% sure. It depends on the crowds. Sligo, Queen Maeve Square, from 10 a.m. for the day also.
1: You did this before.
0: We did.
1: Yeah, and I'd say, I think when we did speak about this before, you had no idea how many people would come in for the free scans.
0: Yeah.
1: Were people embracing the idea? Because it's a bit like the Mary Keating breast check. You know, it pulls up and people can come in.
0: Exactly.
1: It's the same with this. It's a drop-in.
0: It's a drop-in. There's no registration, no booking needed, which is great, because if you're passing by, you know, you just might.
1: Yeah,
0: we will advertise it, but it's just like, you know what? I'll just check that. There were queues last year in Queen Maeve Square. There were queues before we even set up, and the queues continued throughout the day. There was heavy, heavy rain that day, and they still just hung around.
1: And what does the scan involve?
0: Yes. So the scan itself, it's

0: called a FibroScan or a FibroScan. So essentially, it's like a small ultrasound. There will be medical staff undertaking the scans. We're not, you know, as we're not qualified to do it, our committee or our volunteers. So it's just literally a very quick ultrasound which measures the stiffness or the sponginess of your liver. If your liver is nice and spongy, they will give you an not at risk score. Okay, it's a number, it'll be an integer. And if it is at risk, it will be kind of hard and stiff. And that number is a different number. And it's not a diagnosis, that's important to say, but it does allow people to know if their liver is at risk or not. And unfortunately, last year, we had 17% of our cases were actually at high risk. So there were a lot of referrals. And there was one person who came back to us and said, literally, I had no symptoms whatsoever. I realized my liver is at very high risk. I am now seeing a hepatologist and maybe down the line will need a transplant. Thank you so much. I didn't know I was sick. And that's kind of, they're the people we want to reach out to, because like over half of the Irish population are at risk of liver disease and just don't know it.
1: Don't know it. All right. Well, look, those free liver transplant ideas are, sorry, what do you call them? They're kind of
0: scans.
1: Scans. In Galway at Spanish Arch on the 22nd of August, and then at the Queen Maeve
0: Square
1: Sligo on the
0: 29th of August. 29th. So Saturdays.
1: And they kind of run from 10 to 4 or 5, yeah. Depending on. Yeah.
0: 10 to 4, probably. But you, like last year, we would have had to cut the crowds at 3, you know, with. Okay. That's it, we're not taking anymore.
1: All right, and they are free.
0: They're free.
1: Just before I let you go, I understand you are going to be the only person from Mayo who'll be representing Ireland in the British Transplant Games. They're taking place where in August?
0: They're taking place in Sheffield.
1: Sheffield.
0: In August.
1: And you do archery.
0: I do.
1: Where did you pick that up? Were you trying to have a go at the doctors in St. Vincent's or what?
0: Yeah. It's good for my anger. No, to be honest, Tommy, I'm not athletic, really. I do a lot of paddling with the Gronewell Dragon Boat Club in Castlebar. I love that, but that's not an event. So I did archery about 10 years ago. I just did one fun day out and I enjoyed it. So I just thought,
1: here
0: I'm going to try it. Mayo Archery Club are brilliant, and especially Brendan McHugh, who's been coaching me and is very patient, but look, I'm enjoying every minute of it. But I did only start this year, but I'm confident, you know. I'm happy, and I'll be delighted to take part.
1: So there you are. That's the Mayo woman. In years to come, hopefully you'll win gold, but or silver or bronze, or hopefully you'll hit the target. So in years to come, it could be, who was the first Mayo woman to ever represent Ireland at the British Transplant Games? Her name is Carol Donnelly, originally from Ballina, but now living in Castlebar.
0: Okay.
1: All right. To find out more about your organisation, Liver Ireland Support Network, what's your website?
0: Our website is www.listen.ie.
1: Okay. Now that's LISN.
0: Yes, that's
1: listen,
0: right.
1: LISN.ie. Mm-hmm. Great. And
0: info@listen.ie is our email address. All queries.
1: And would you be saying to listeners very quickly, you know, don't forget about your liver, listen to your liver. Should we be going to the GP for our annual MOT and saying, make sure you check my liver?
0: Well, ironically, there's no MOT for livers.
1: Oh.
0: Yeah, I mean, your
1: actual... No blood tests.
0: Your blood tests, if you did do your liver enzymes, they might be okay, but your liver mightn't be catching up with, your liver mightn't be where it should be.
1: Okay.
0: So it isn't actually, it's being brought to the government that this should be included in some way in screening.
1: Well, let's hope it will. Liver Ireland Support Network, and it's LISN.ie is the website. And if you're somebody who is a liver transplant recipient, Carol and Ger and all the other people would be glad to hear from you. Full details of how you can contact them are on that website, LISN.ie. It's lovely talking to both of you.
2: Before we go, we've been very fortunate. Everything like this needs fundraising, and we don't like going around knocking on doors. But we've been very, very fortunate this year that our friends down in Ireland West Airport have us included in their charity in the airport run, which takes place in September. So we'll be all there. So anybody that wants to join in on the evening, they're very welcome, and let's go on.
0: And on that, thanks to Gerry for nominating Listen as a charity. And we're delighted, and thanks to Joe Gilmore and the airport and all the staff.
1: Yeah, they're brilliant out there.
2: Absolutely.
1: Any chance of the liver scans coming to Castlebar?
0: Well, I got them to Sligo last year, and as I said, Galway is this year as well. So maybe, yeah, absolutely.
2: We just need the staff.
0: Sam. We just, yes, yes. Next year, hopefully, yeah.
1: All right.
0: Yeah, we can do
1: there it. Was a few other things that people were saying. First of all, great to hear that they're all just doing so, that you're doing so well and giving hope to people who have had that whole experience of liver transplants. And your fellow Mayo Archers want to wish you all the best.
0: Oh, thank you.
1: In Sheffield in August. Thank you both for coming in, and long may you stay healthy. That's Dr. Carol Donnelly and Ger Cronley joining us there. That website again for Liver Ireland Support Network is lisn.ie. And don't forget, they're having those free scan days in Galway and Sligo in August. Full details of that are on that website. We'll be back with more in just a moment.

0: Sorry.
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2: Make no mistake about it, it's Thursday's Mid-Morning Show right here in Midwest as well, and a very good morning to your friends and neighbours, wherever you might be across this region, across this country, across this globe. It's great to be in your company for another day. As we move on, and as of course the celebrations move on, as you know, Spotlight moves today to Claremorris and to Ballyhadreen, and probably a couple of other places in between as well. You know how this team are trying to get as many different locations in, big and small, over the couple of days, and this is the real week of the celebrations, and boy do we know it, and boy does everyone as well. So it's great to be part of it. It's great to be part of this history-making week, and that's the only way you can describe it. Thank you, Tommy Maron, for the last couple of hours. He's back again tomorrow. He's on the road tomorrow. I know he's going to be at the Morrisk Interpretive Centre, very near Crowpatrick. That's where he'll do his programme from. And we're on the road tomorrow as well. We're going to be broadcasting from Riley's Pharmacy in Belmullet, and we're there between 11 and 1, and looking forward to it as well. But in the meantime, let's do the business. 0818 3055 by phone. You can talk to Petrina. 087 900 4141 is how you text or WhatsApp, and that's in association with Riley's Plates and Pours New York, where an Irish welcome always awaits you. And you can email us too on studio@midwestradio.ie. That's studio@midwestradio.ie. Now, I want to say hello to Joan and Michael, and they sent a little note to me by post, and they just asked if we could maybe play the Ballad of Mick Flanagan, if that's possible, sung by a Sean Hegarty. It's about the 1951 Mayo team. So Joan and Michael, I will try and see what I can do for you, but in the meantime I thank you for tuning in. If possible as well, would you please announce the following: that the Keelogue's annual cemetery mass will be celebrated tomorrow, Friday the 31st of July at 6:30 p.m. in Keelogue Cemetery, weather permitting, otherwise it's going to be in the church. And a little collection will be taken up during the mass towards the ongoing maintenance and care of the cemetery. Any contribution, no matter how small, would be greatly appreciated. And that comes in from Mary. Thank you, Mary, and I hope it stays fine. It's beautiful at the moment, and I think it's not too bad for tomorrow either. In fairness, it has to be said that the weather has really played ball. Okay, some mist on Monday evening at the homecoming in McHale Park. Little bit of rain at the homecoming on Tuesday in Ballyhonus. But by heck, what about yesterday when the team were in Foxford, and when they were in Ballina, and when they were in Crossmolina and Bangerras and Belmullet? It just got better and better and better. It really was beautiful. So the heavens, everything has aligned for us, and it's all coming together. Wish Andy and the team and the management the best of luck for the day in their homecoming from the PHNS community, nurses in Ballyhadreen, and they say, hop Mayo, let the party begin. Any idea when the Sam Maguire will be coming to Swinford? That's in from Patrick. It'll all unfold, Patrick, let me tell you, over the next few days. And as Paul and the others have been saying here, as soon as we get the info, it's going straight out to you, our wonderful listeners. Big shout out to the staff in Home Care Medical in Castlebar. They opened their doors for the last time tomorrow. So sad to see this business close in the county town. Thanks to the girls for all your kindness through the years. You'll be greatly missed by all your loyal customers. Sending best wishes for the future from Mary in Bohola. Well, we wish all our wonderful home care team, they're a wonderful group, and we wish them all the very best. And thanks indeed for tuning in. And of course, Home Care Medical is all over the region. They have many shops and outlets all over the place. So wishing them well. 12 minutes after 11 is the time. Let's do this. We're going to start it off with Travis Tritt. And from Travis Tritt, a piece called Southbound Train. Good morning. Welcome to Thursday's Mid-Morning Show here in Midwest.